0: 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Genuine corporate entities will begin phasing onto the system over the coming weeks, with few pulp trading set to launch by the end of July. 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
1: Now that we have our own stock exchange, hear how Texas is poised better than ever to secede on the James Show at 2:05. The Senate candidate for Maine with the Nazi tattoo, he's now being accused of rape. Hear those nasty details at 3:05. And another teen takeover, a.k.a. Black Riot, gets 400 arrested in one incident. Hear how the media is covering for the chaos at 3:35. That's coming up Tuesday, 2 to 5. On the James Show with me, James Parker, on your Texas voice for common sense. 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
5: For decades, the prevailing wisdom for someone who's had a heart attack has been to put them on beta blockers for the rest of their life. But new research suggests that might not be necessary, and that the benefits of these medications probably taper off after a year or two. On the whole, and for the average person, beta blockers are very safe and very effective. But, as with any medication, they can come with a cost, a financial one, and also potential side effects. We're talking about things like fatigue, dizziness, dry mouth, dry eyes. I want to be clear when I say that you absolutely should talk to your doctor before starting or stopping any medication. Point is, if you're years out from a heart attack and you're in otherwise good health, you might want to ask your doctor about discontinuing beta blockers. You'll want to, of course, keep up a healthy lifestyle, diet, exercise, and sleep. I'm Dr. Sanjay Gupta, helping you live a better life.
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14: Here we be. Here we at. Grand Platner, in his own words, today, cut 10, go.
15: I wanted to directly address the troubling, serious, and false allegations against me. Any accusation of non-consensual behavior is categorically false. Over the last 10 months, I've been deeply humbled by the faith Mainers have put in me. You have welcomed me into your homes, into your places of work, into your restaurants, into your houses of worship. You have shown that a different kind of politics, one that puts the interests of people over corporations, is not just possible, but is inevitable. This movement we have built, the largest volunteer base in the history of Maine politics, the hundreds of thousands of grassroots donors and the supporters across the ideological spectrum, we were united in a love of Maine, a belief that our politics must change, and a focus on defeating Susan Collins. So, regardless
14: of... Susan Collins is such a threat to Mainers. Oh, she's an unbelievable threat. Politics must change. Yes, to we Stalinist communists. Excuse me, oyster farmers. By the way, do oysters crack, Mr. Producer? I don't know. I mean, they just look like, you know, jellyfish. I don't know. Go ahead.
15: See the reporting, but mindful of the political reality it will inflict. We are taking the time to reflect on the best path forward for the state that I love, the people that I love, the movement I belong to,
14: but
15: and the goal
14: love
15: of
14: has to be consensual. That's the point there, Brutus. You understand? Why should anybody doubt you? You've been so forthcoming about so much in your life. Poor fella. Everybody's against you. Look at that! No. Settle down. Everybody's against him. That's right. He grew up in a very poor life where his family bought him a home and then bought him an oyster farm. It's okay. Please don't call me if you own an oyster farm. I know you're hardworking. At whatever it is that you do, I'm all for it. Trust me. But nonetheless, I mean, go ahead.
15: Those were the goals when we launched this campaign, and they remain my goals today. On June 9th, 154,058 Mainers, the most in primary history.
14: What does this have to do with the allegations that you raped this woman? I wonder if you would have won that primary had the governor stayed in after this information came out. What do you think about that? What do you think about that? Graham, if that is your name. Just a little oyster farmer. Having his way with as many women as possible. The guy's a pig. I'm just being honest. He's a pig. And a drunk. He was a drunk. Of course, the military did it to him. And I'm sure the people in the military are sick and tired of being talked about this way, because the military didn't do anything to him. He did it to himself. Go ahead.
15: Broken politics beholden to Washington.
14: Broken politics? Look in the mirror, you thug. Broken politics? You lied your way into the Democrat nomination. You lied and cheated and spun into the Democrat nomination. Now you're going to lecture the whole country on broken politics? Is that how this works? You got no shame. You're a scumbag. And that's not just you. Your buddy Mondami's a scumbag, too. All you guys are. The broken system. We're here to fix it. You're here to kill it. But something's not right when a scuzzbag like you can be the nominee of the Democrat Party with a Nazi tattoo on his chest. I didn't know what a Nazi tattoo. And other disgusting things. We have kids listening. I'm not going to go into detail. But this guy's he's a sleazeball. I mean, he is a sleazeball, as sleazy as they get. And the fact that women, Democrat senators, even tonight, have kept their mouths shut and haven't said anything while they came up with these phony allegations against Kavanaugh is sick. Where's what's-her-name, Kamala Harris, today? She's probably very busy huddling with Hamas. I very much want your vote. You hate Israel? Yes. You hate Netanyahu? Yes. You like Piers Morgan? Yes. I think we can help you. Yes. Talk to our friends at CARE. They do what we tell them to do. Oh, CARE? Yes. The head of CARE, NIWAD, AWAD, the blank WAD. Yeah, that guy, not him. Oh, yes, yes. He's our contact. He will be excellent. Go ahead.
15: They voted for hope, for change, to take back our economy.
14: Come on. He voted for open change. This guy is a walking slogan, too. Hope and change. You're accused of rape. Is this the best you can do? The Mainers out there, we're changing the system. The Mainers and me, we're changing the system. Yes, the system's broken. The autocrats and the
11: and monopolists and the trillionaires. Yeah. Look at them. They're behind all the trees. They're out to get us. Yes, yes. Yes, look at us.
14: Go ahead.
15: Take back our power and to take back our senate.
14: Take back what power, you pig? What are you talking about? Take back our power. Take back what power? What is he talking about? Government's not big enough? The bureaucracy? How does Marxism enable the people to take back their power when you have absolutely no say under Marxism? None. Zero. How do you take back your power? What are these low IQ morons even talking about? I'm going to take back our power. How about you pull up your pants and shut your mouth, you jackass? Go ahead.
15: Throughout it all, you never turned your back on me. And I will not turn my back on you now. Every one of you deserves to see that vision come to fruition.
14: Yeah, the vision we have isn't very pretty. Turning backs or not turning backs or whatever. Go ahead.
15: Susan Collins defeated. And we will use every tool at our disposal to
14: do
15: so.
14: Oh, I bet you will. We got to get that Susan Collins. I mean, we all know who Susan Collins is. Is she that dangerous, Mr. Producer? Is it not ridiculous? She's a liberal Republican. Unfortunately, that's all that can get elected with the Mainers up there. The Mainers. I do enjoy when we go, I've only been there once actually with my family, Kennebunkport. I do very much enjoy the fried fish. The fried fish, the cod in particular, and the shrimp is just unbelievable. It's a beautiful state. Beautiful. Go ahead. Except in the winter. Who the hell wants to live there in the winter? Would you want to live there in the winter, Mr. Producer? And I say this with the deepest affection. I don't want to live in the house in Virginia in the winter. You know, you reach an age where, you know, we're not doing angels in the snow anymore. We're not doing snowmen. It's a pain in the ass. You're looking at, oh my God, it's snowing. I can't get out of my driveway. That's how we look at it when we hit a certain age, you know? I got a routine. I want to do my routine, and it's snowing. The streets aren't plowed. They're never plowed around here. The streets aren't plowed. What am I doing here? I should be in Florida. That's how you think when you reach my, you know. It's not, ooh, we can go outside and sled. No, we can't. We can do a snow angel. No, I won't. No, I won't. And by the way, there's so many dogs around here, the snow is yellow all over the place. Do you have that problem, Mr. Producer? And yellow snow all over the place. I'll be right back.
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0: as I was ignoring you. Well, okay. Let us continue in the world of the sick and the demented. Hence, we go to a montage of the DSA members. That is, the Stalin Youth. The Democratic Socialists of America, think about that. How democratic is socialism when the whole point of socialism is the means of production are controlled by the government? See, ladies and gents, it's called oxymoron for morons. We're a democratic socialist. Yeah! Yeah! What? Say what? Now listen, AOC, we've got to make it sound like it's attractive. We understand it's a communist iron-fisted North Korean-style system, but nobody will support that. So we need people to be dim-witted like you, AOC. And that use Democratic Socialists of America. But we hate America! Ooh, is he dumb. It's not meant to convey anything truthful, don't you understand? Democratic Socialists of America. Yes. You understand?
1: Not really.
0: Anyway, here's the montage. Cut five. Go.
2: Look at this room, mother... We ain't going anywhere!
0: No, you know who that is? That's Tlaib. Just another pretty face. Wouldn't you say, Mr. Producer? Go ahead.
3: We must always continue to agitate.
4: But we have and we will continue to globalize the Intifada.
0: Oh, they're going to globalize... That was Omar, I think. How we globalize kicking your ass out of our country? You know, in this country, Omar, you don't marry your brother. We're down with that. Or is it up with it? Well, we're fed up with it. Let me put it that way. You don't marry your brother. We call that a pervert. And let's globalize you and kick your ass out of our country. Go ahead.
5: To neutralize the institutions of power in the West.
6: That part of me is Hamas. I'm a part of the BDS, will be Hamas.
7: Now we're in Congress, and we're every corner of the United States.
0: Carrying out in Congress. Can you imagine sharing public bathrooms with these people, Mr. I can't. No. Go ahead.
8: Into tangible strategic targets that have to respond to us.
0: Say what? Say what? Tangible strategic targets that have to respond to us. I feel like they just came out of freshman college. They graduated their freshman year of college. They took a philosophy course from some fat slob communist who's busy shoving a cheeseburger in his face, and he stains his white T-shirt as he's sitting there unshaven and unshowered, big slob. And they read a couple of essays, and they memorize some slogans, and then they're out there spewing. I feel like we're surrounded by really stupid college students. I'm being honest with you. Go ahead.
9: Social power to transform it and overthrow.
10: Bringing the fight back home.
11: We have to destroy the idea of America.
0: These are sick bastards, and if they're not citizens, we must deport them. And if they've been naturalized, we must denaturalize them. And this is why I'm so hostile toward the bureaucracy and the Republicans right now. Get them the hell out of my country. I don't want them here. Neither do you. They're building these fortresses they call mosques. Have you seen them? Go online. They're not like churches or synagogues or average mosques. These are massive fortresses and facilities with big security guards who haven't shaved in like a year, and I'm talking about the women, not just the men. You know what I mean, Rich? So then we have these anti-Israel activists who are also Democrats, and they're in Canada and England, all over the place. And we had Tip Canary Mission, very good site. Cut six, go.
12: This is what we think of your the acceptable American flag is one that is burned to char.
13: Death to America!
14: Why would you say death to America? You're in America.
15: Death to America!
1: death to America, death to Israel.
14: Okay.
1: Death to America, death to Israel.
14: Get out of my country, you puke. Get the hell out of here. All you bastards who hate our country, get lost. You're not required to stay here. You came here to destroy it. And to elect Democrats. Same thing. Same thing. It's the end of America if we don't fix this, America. And I'm not joking. Now, here's Bernie Sanders in a video message last week. We're on the verge of a political revolution. As he backs this rapist. I don't see any public comment from Bernie Sanders yet. Do you, Rich? They're all huddled. What are we going to do here? What are we going to do? We don't know what to do. We got to have power. We don't have majority. What are we going to do here? Like mobsters sitting around. Except mobsters have morals and standards. These people have none. What are we going to do here? You got this guy Plattner, and then we got the, we got the jihadi running in Michigan, and we got all this going on here. But it's okay, we're a big tent. We're a big tent. We accept rapists and Nazis and communists. Oh, yeah, yeah. Islamists especially. We like Islamists. We're a big tent here. We all hate America. We hate Jews. We hate Israel. We hate Christian Zionists. Now that we really hate them. See if we can bring Tucker into our big tent here. See if we can get him in the tent. No, not really. We don't like Tucker. He's a little bit of a... He's just a punk. But we can bring in, all kinds of people. A big tent. Big tent.
15: Go ahead.
16: When I look at a billionaire's tax qualified for the ballot in California, which is...
14: We're going to hold him until after the break. I got to deal with this guy. I got to deal with this rotten old Stalinist who gets away with murder. This guy gets away with his one-liners. He's got no substance whatsoever. He's treated like he's Santa Claus. They bring him on these cable shows. They let him go on and on and on. It's not funny anymore. It never was. Let me deal with him. We'll be right back.

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2: On the ones.
3: In Fort Worth, you got an accident blocking the right shoulder of westbound I-30 just before East Chase Parkway, causing some stop-and-go traffic all the way back to Fielder Road. Now for your WBAP forecast from the Odd Time Experts 24/7 Weather Center.
4: For WBAP, on WFAA, meteorologist Jesse Hobila. Partly cloudy tonight, 81. Slight chance for some showers and thunderstorms on Sunday. Many will stay dry. These will be isolated in nature. 98, 97 degrees on Monday. Mostly sunny with a slight chance for another pop-up shower or thunderstorm.
3: It's 98 degrees in Dallas, 100 in Fort Worth. 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Mourners dressed in black have flooded into Iran's capital for a procession as part of the funeral of the late Supreme Leader Ayatollah Ali Khamenei. Helicopter images aired on Iranian state television showed a massive crowd stretching from Tehran's Azadi, or Freedom, Square for kilometers down the multi-lane street. Meanwhile, Team USA squares off with Belgium right now. Now, Belgium did draw first blood within the first 10 minutes of the game, that is. Meanwhile, the United States is also shattering television viewership records at the 2026 FIFA World Cup. Fox's Tony Genualdo has more.
5: The United States' 2-0 victory over Bosnia and Herzegovina in the round of 32 on July 1st saw 26,395,000 viewers tune into Fox. That, according to Nielsen, sets a record for the most watched soccer telecast in English-language U.S. history. The audience peaked at 34,823,000 viewers from 9:45 to 10 p.m. Eastern, the closing moments of the match. The game was notable as the U.S. advanced to the round of 16, but also due to the controversial red card called on U.S. striker Flo Balogun. FIFA eventually suspended the suspension, making him eligible to play in Monday's game against Belgium. Tony Genualdo, Fox News.
3: Well, thank you, Tony. Right now, good news out of Seattle. U.S. men's team player Malik Tillman has brought the U.S. back into the game. We are now 1-1 with Belgium. Hamas says it has dissolved its government in Gaza and is preparing to transfer power to a UN-backed technical committee. The decision announced today is part of a U.S.-brokered ceasefire deal. Hamas did not clarify whether it would disarm or hand over security to an international force. The Board of Peace, led by U.S. President Donald Trump, says it will assess the impact based on actions. Israel is dismissing the announcement as a ploy by Hamas to avoid disarmament. And in your money news, the Texas Stock Exchange has run its first systems test in Dallas, but the platform is not yet open for business. Instead of trading household stocks like Apple or Tesla, TXSE spent opening day routing orders exclusively for dummy test tickers. Genuine corporate equities will begin phasing onto the system over the next coming weeks. I'm John Cooley. Keep connected, DFW, for the latest on the situation in the Middle East. 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
15: For decades, the prevailing wisdom for someone who's had a heart attack has been to put them on beta blockers for the rest of their life. But new research suggests that might not be necessary, and that the benefits of these medications probably taper off after a year or two. On the whole, and for the average person, beta blockers are very safe and very effective. But, as with any medication, they can come with a cost. A financial one, and also potential side effects. We're talking about things like fatigue, dizziness, dry mouth, dry eyes. I want to be clear when I say that you absolutely should talk to your doctor before starting or stopping any medication. Point is, if you're years out from a heart attack and you're in otherwise good health, you might want to ask your doctor about discontinuing beta blockers. You want to, of course, keep up a healthy lifestyle, diet, exercise, and sleep. I'm Dr. Sanjay Gupta, helping you live a better life.
16: .com.
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18: When I look at a billionaire's tax qualifying for the ballot in California, which is no easy task, when I look at worker organizing campaigns sprouting up and succeeding across the country, when I look at public support for trade unions at an all-time high, I believe that it may just be possible that this country is on the verge of the political revolution we have fought for such a long time.
19: What have you fought for? What political revolution? Unions? Actually, that's a battle that's been fought for about 120 years. So I'm not sure what you're talking about there. And a billionaire's tax? That's part of your political revolution? Seizing somebody's private property? Folks, let me ask you a question, seriously. Forget about government. Let's say there's a guy that creates all this wealth, all these jobs, all these businesses, you know, really a vital part of so many communities. You see skyscrapers go up. Who do you think's building them? The middle class. You see all kinds of construction related to those skyscrapers going up, whether it's plumbing, whether it's the walls, whether it's the cement, whatever it is, there's so many things. I'm not a builder. I can't think of them. All the enterprise that's created. Everybody can't earn $12 an hour and create all this wealth. It's not possible. or create the medical technologies that we need and so forth and so on? Why do you keep harassing them? Why do you keep brutalizing them? Why do you keep attacking them? Other countries don't attack their billionaires. They want more of them. Somebody's a billionaire, they're not taking money from anybody. They're not stealing anything from anybody. That's government. They're not doing any of that. They've come up with a product or a service, or they've organized in a way that hasn't been done before that people want. Nobody separates you from your money with a gun at your head. Nobody forces you to buy an iPhone. Nobody forces you to buy next year's automobile. Nobody forces you to buy the latest refrigerator. I mean, I can go on and on and on, right? But you're glad those options exist if you have the money or you save the money. Maybe you can make a down payment on it or something like that. That's what's so great about this country. But then to have these thugs come in. Bernie Sanders has never run a damn thing except his mouth. None of these people are accomplished. None of them. Zero. Mao wasn't accomplished either. He's a teacher. Lenin wasn't accomplished either. A revolutionary professor. Castro wasn't accomplished either. A 29-year-old failed lawyer. Who else? Who else is left? I can go after it. Look at, what is it? Un. North Korea inherits the country from his father, inherited from his grandfather. These people, they're nothing. Zero. Stupid. Go ahead.
18: Now, I do not have a crystal ball to tell you what will happen next, but okay. Last night and the last several months have given me hope and optimism, and I hope it does the same.
19: Hope and optimism for what? Try not to use a slogan. For once in your damnable, useless life, get very substantive and specific. And when you say Medicare for all, exactly what do you mean? Who's going to pay for it? Who's going to work under Medicare? Are doctors going to be forced to work under Medicare? Well, they're not going to do it. Are nurses going to be forced? You're going to nationalize all the hospitals? Oh, that'll be beautiful. It'll work just swimmingly. The government has so much on its plate, blows so much money. There's so much fraud. They give so much money to these Democrats and their front groups. Oh, it'll be managed like nothing we've ever seen before. It's going to be fantastic. Listen, if that worked, North Korea would be the wealthiest place on the face of the earth. It doesn't work. How many more examples do we need of human subsistence, impoverishment, tyranny? Oh, yeah, you're going to lose your constitution to boot. Socialism isn't supported by the constitution. Private property rights are.
10: Yep.
19: That's Bernie Sanders. Let's see, what else do we have? It's just disgusting. We have too much. So Josh Shapiro wakes up, the governor of Pennsylvania. He's been giving aid and comfort to the Islamists, millions and millions of tax dollars in Pennsylvania. He's been playing footsie with the Islamists and the Marxists because he knows that's where the party's heading. So suddenly yesterday he had an epiphany. Wait a minute, I think they're attacking me. Say what, Josh? Oh, yes. I forgot, I'm Jewish. I think they're attacking me too. I think they are. I'm going to make a stand. We're going to have a real battle in the Democrats. It just occurs to this guy, who's given one of the most hideous Islamist groups $5 million for facility, for their facility. He's tried to make nice. But you see, they're never going to accept him. He's a Jew. And he's an American Jew. Ooh, the worst kind. Yes. We're never going to accept him. No. We don't believe in coexistence. We don't believe in diversity. We don't believe in unity. Assimilation we believe in, if they're forced to assimilate into our faith. This is what they say. You either become Muslim or you're dead. You're out. Well, excuse me, I don't want, doesn't matter. I'm going to spend some time on this tomorrow, too. What it is exactly they want and what it is they exactly they say. Maybe, Mr. Producer, we start pulling more clips together. Sorry to burn you with it. They're all out there. But I don't think it'll be too bad in terms of time. Mr. Producer, I think, have you eaten yet, Rich? You have? You feeling okay? You're a little quiet tonight. What's that? He had some oysters. No, he doesn't. He doesn't eat oysters anyways. Good Italian boy from New York. Do you eat oysters, seriously? God, no. I don't even want to look at them. Hey, but I'm an oyster farmer. Oh, I'd rather be a clam farmer. You know what I mean? I don't eat those either, but a lot of people like them. I can understand that. I don't know what a clam farmer does either. What does a clam farmer do? Does anybody know? If you're a clam farmer, would you call in, please? I'm a clam farmer. Well, actually, not to be from Maine to be a clam farmer. You can be from anywhere on the East Coast, I suppose. But I've never heard of these clam farmers, oyster farmers. I mean, what? Are they snail farmers, too, for escargot? Maybe. Or do they go outside and pick them off the wall? I don't know. I won't eat anything you got to pick off a wall. I won't eat insects. I won't eat anything that eats insects. What do you think of that? There's certain creatures out there that don't get along with my stomach, and I'm serious about it. There's also certain creatures out there that disgust me, and I want nothing to, like snakes. You like snakes, Rich? I hate them. Spiders? You know, in Florida, they have spiders like Australia. I'm in our house once, by myself, thank God. It's the middle of the night. I decide to turn on the light. You know, I'm heading over to the restroom, and you know, it's on a wall. A spider that's about 6 inches around. I said, holy crap, something like that. So I got my sneaker, and I said, Mark, don't miss now, for God's sakes. This is like a science fiction, this thing. It's like 3-4 in the morning. So I go in the bathroom, I lift up my sneaker, and the thing is so fast it took off. Well, oh, now what the hell am I going to do? I can't possibly sleep soundly, which I never do anyway. I can't sleep knowing that gargantuan spiders roaming around in my house. And by the way, they're like rodents. They're so big. They're furry. It's sick. You look at the big choppers in its face. I don't know why I'm getting into this, but if I have to deal with it, you might as well deal with it too. I ever tell you the time I came into this house in Virginia and there was a cobra? Remember didn't I tell you that? Oh my God, do I hate snakes and spiders. Look, for me, nature's outside, I'm inside. People go hunting, not me. They sit in a tree for all day long, 8 hours a day, looking for a deer. Like, that's really hard. Let me shoot the deer, that damn thing sits. It's like a dog. I'm going, what are you shooting the deer for? Don't, hunters, just calm down. I'm telling a story. So seriously. Well, that was a tough one. But the mosquitoes are all over you and all. You're sweating like a dog. Who does this? And in Florida, they're hunting these wild boar. These things are dangerous. And you better hit it when you shoot at it, or it'll bite your head off. If you missed out on gold in 2020, if you missed the rally in 2025, it's not too late. Right now, gold is sitting at about 20% off its all-time high earlier this year, so you can buy what is effectively at a discount. The fundamentals that drove gold over $5,000, the debt is the main one. The debt is getting bigger and bigger and bigger. Just if it sits there, it gets bigger and bigger. And, of course, the Democrats want to grow it even more. Many central banks, they're buying record quantities of gold. They're dumping currencies. Gold often, you know, remains your hedge in times of inflation and war and political uncertainty. 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
3: 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I'm Chief Meteorologist Brad Barton, live in the WBAP On-Time Experts 24-7 Weather Center. Severe thunderstorm warnings are being issued now across the DFW area for Denton, Tarrant, and Dallas counties. Stand by as we alert our other stations in the area on WBAP.

0: We interrupt programming at the request of the National Weather Service to activate the North Texas Emergency Alert System. The National Weather Service issuing severe thunderstorm warnings for southeastern Denton County, northeastern Tarrant County, and northwestern Dallas County until 8:30. A severe thunderstorm is located over the community of Coppell, nearly stationary in some places, part of that cell drifting to the northeast, and others are drifting slightly to the south. These storms may contain 60-mile-per-hour wind gusts and quarter-sized hail. Once again, severe thunderstorm warning for southeastern Denton County, northeastern Tarrant County, and northwestern Dallas County, in effect until 8:30, severe thunderstorm over the Coppell Valley Ranch area, nearly stationary, with the dangers of potential 60-mile-per-hour wind gusts and quarter-sized hail. All North Texas stations affected by this alert are requested to relay the preceding information. And we're back. Just want to make sure that everybody has the warning on that. There are a couple other storms in addition to this one, but this is the largest one by far. There's a similar, though, heavy thunderstorm over the Keller-Hazlitt area, North Richland Hills, and especially drifting east kind of along the edge of North Loop 820. There's another one down at Lake Worth, and it's drifting almost north. And then we have a couple other cells. There's one down toward Crescent. It's moving slowly to the south. So again, the storms are isolated. They're few and far between, but they are dangerous. They have some lightning with them and, again, some very gusty winds and maybe one-inch hail, but we're more concerned really about anything than the very heavy rains and the 60-mile-per-hour wind gusts. We'll keep you advised. I'm meteorologist Brad Barton. Back to regular programming on WBA.
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10: 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Again, dial #250, say Mark Levin. There's no service contract, no cancellation fees. This is an honest company. It was started by a vet to take on the big guys. 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They're the David versus the three Goliaths. 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That's dial #250, say Mark Levin, you're off to the races, switch to Pure Talk. It's the least complicated thing you'll do all night, all day. It's a wireless company that actually lives up to your expectations. You know, Consumer Reports doesn't have any reason to lie about it. Their reputation's on the line, too. And they said, look, Pure Talk is the number one in every single category. Let's listen to a great statesman, shall we? Benjamin Netanyahu on Fox this morning. Cut 12, go.
11: Look, Iran is a nation of about 90 million. About 80% of them hate this regime and would like to see it gone. But you still have, quite a few million, a minority, that they can bring to the streets. And what do they shout in the streets? I don't know if you heard this, Brian. They were shouting, death to Trump. Death to me, of course. But death to Trump. We have to kill Trump. Death to America. This is what is the face of this minority that has taken over, hijacked this talented people, the Iranian people, the people who fight for freedom, have been massacred on the streets for freedom. So I think that if the Iranian people were given a chance, they'd throw these bums out.
10: Amen to that. Amen to that. Amen to that. We salute our armed forces, police officers, firefighters, emergency personnel, our truckers, ICE, the people in Ukraine, the people in Israel, the people in Iran, and you, the American people, you Levinites out there, God bless each and every one of you. I'll see you tomorrow.
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18: A better life with Dr. Sanjay Gupta.
19: There are lots of things you can measure to get an idea of how healthy you are at any given moment. Temperature, heart rate, blood pressure, just to name a few. But how about how healthy you will be and how long you're likely to live? According to a new study out of the University at Buffalo, two simple strength tests are pretty accurate at predicting longevity in older women. One is hand grip strength, and the other is how quickly people can stand up from a seated position without using their arms. By the way, I remember interviewing former President Jimmy Carter when he was quite old and being really impressed how he just popped out of the chair without using his arms. Not a lot of older people can actually do that. But I think the message here is that maintaining strength as you age is going to help you perform everyday activities, but also help you avoid injury and stay independent. I'm Dr. Sanjay Gupta, helping you live a better life.
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22: In Weatherford, road construction has reduced eastbound 20 down to one lane at Lakeshore Drive. Meanwhile, on the opposing side, it's also been reduced down to one lane. Now for your forecast from the WBAP On-Time Expert 24/7 Weather Center.
23: This is meteorologist Brad Barton. We're still under a severe thunderstorm warning until 8:30 for three counties kind of come together. This would be northwest Dallas County, northeastern Tarrant County, and southeastern Denton County. And right now, the heaviest storm in that particular area is right on top of I-35E between Louisville and Carrollton. And now it's begun to drift a little bit to the east once again. It's the last time we looked at it was nearly stationary, and what happened, what was in the process of happening, was that a stationary thunderstorm can generally blow itself out because it has a one area for updraft and one for downdraft, and sometimes the two can get mixed, and then that kind of kills the storm. This storm was in the process of doing that, but it's managed to move east just barely, maybe 4 or 5, like at a walk, and now it's picked up some intensity once again. So it's still underway. It's right over I-35E and George Bush and 121 Sam Rayburn, is drifting very slowly to the northeast. Also, a strong thunderstorm just south of Hazlet, just south of Keller, South Lake area, headed toward North Richland Hills now. And one just southwest of there that's on top of Lake Worth over the Joint Reserve Naval Base, the Carswell area, and it's drifting slowly to the north. So these are meandering thunderstorms, all in different directions, pretty much generated by the heat, no big external creation of them, and they're continuing to produce heavy rain, gusty, straight-line winds up to 60 miles per hour, and the warning for Denton, Tarrant, and Dallas counties in effect until 8:30 tonight. Live from the WBAP On-Time Expert 24/7 Weather Center, meteorologist Brad Barton.
22: It's 98 degrees in Dallas, 100 degrees in Fort Worth. 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And the day's long funeral procession continues for Iran's supreme leader, former, that is, Ayatollah Ali Khamenei, who was killed during the opening strikes of Operation Epic Fury back in February. Fox's Mike Tobin is in Tel Aviv.
0: The streets of Tehran have been packed now as we have just completed the busiest day of the six-day funeral for the late Grand Ayatollah Ali Khamenei. His body sits among family members who were also killed in that first day of airstrikes 128 days ago. The massive crowd vowed vengeance, chanting death to America, death to Israel, to Prime Minister Netanyahu, and death to President Trump. With a long list of foreign leaders who showed up, Mojtaba Khamenei, the new supreme leader, did not make an appearance as he is marked for death. Rumors say he is badly disfigured from injuries on the first day of airstrikes.
22: International observers warn that these public displays are being used by the new supreme leader, Mojtaba Khamenei, to consolidate power amid ongoing regional destability. In the World Cup arena, U.S. men's team is squaring off with Belgium. It is halftime. We are tailing Belgium by 1 point. The score is 1-2-Belgium. In your money news, brought to you by NetWorthRadio.com, the U.S. Supreme Court has refused to block a controversial Texas law greenlighting sweeping new age verification standards for mobile app stores. The High Court rejected emergency bids from tech groups and students to halt the App Store Accountability Act. The ruling allows Texas to immediately enforce age checks and require parental consent for minors to download apps or make purchases. Critics warn the decision forces every adult in the state to prove their identity and surrender personal data merely to access basic news, weather, and communications. Keep connected, DFW, for the latest on the situation in the Middle East. 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
28: 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States of America, the signing of the Declaration of Independence. I'm tired. Sam, I know you're tired.
4: I'm so tired.
5: Holy, you tired?
4: I'm sure everyone is.
5: Just feels like I need two more days off.
6: Yes.
4: Yeah.
5: You know what I mean? It's just, but thank God it was a predominantly safe and fun and exciting weekend. Watched the festivities from Washington on the 4th of July night. And I guess it was postponed for hours because of really bad weather. But the president said, I'm staying. I guess somebody on his team said, Mr. President, and he said it like this. Sam, did you watch any of this? Because you guys were busy doing fireworks in Michigan.
4: Yeah, I didn't really catch it live, but I did see some highlights of his speech.
5: This is what he does. He says, so somebody on my staff said, sure, why don't you do it some other day?
4: And I'm sure they did say that. I'm sure they did.
5: Somebody did. He's like,
4: right.
5: Today's the 250th anniversary. What are you talking about?
4: Right.
5: Sir, maybe you should do it. No.
4: Why do they have to sound like Kermit?
5: I don't know, but that's what the president
6: sir.
5: Did.
6: Sir. Why? Okay. Can't we do this about like a week from now? No.
5: No, you can't.
6: Kermit the sir.
5: So he waited, and he ended up doing it. And I guess the fireworks, I checked my math on this, Sam. I think that it's 850,000 fireworks they did, which would be a Guinness World Record. I love you. If you didn't see it, people, go and check this out. Go and watch the replay.
4: Wow.
5: It was unbelievable. Is it 850,000?
4: Yes.
5: I think that's a record.
4: Wow.
5: So I'm going, you know, where I live, I was waiting, like, on my back patio, you can normally see some fireworks, nothing. Zip. And I'm like, what the hell? It's the 250th anniversary. At least the neighbors would have a firework or two. Nothing. 850,000. I guess he bought them all up. Nobody else had any fireworks.
4: I guess he did. That's crazy.
5: Polo, any sort of fireworks in your neighborhood? Do they do it there or not?
6: Yeah, I think they outdid anything that you're talking about from the president.
5: They did or did not?
6: Did.
5: I mean, I we had nothing.
6: Yeah, I mean, it's pretty hardcore over here.
5: Really?
6: Yeah.
5: So, like, do the dogs go crazy?
6: No. My dog doesn't care.
5: The only dog that went a little crazy was your dog, Sam.
4: Yeah, she's so scared of thunder and loud noises. She probably was scratching on your door the whole night.
5: She was scratching for a little bit, but there's only a pop or two, and then it stopped. So it was really impressive to see what they did in Washington, D.C. at the National Mall. I thought it was great. I thought his presentation of the flags, historic flags, was unbelievable. I hope that y'all took time. And again, I lived in Texas a long time and I grew up in Florida, so y'all, it makes sense to me. If those of you listening in the Northeast, especially New York, I hope you just took the time to talk to your kids and just said, listen, this is 250 years ago today. A bunch of people put their lives and their wealth and their businesses and their families on the line to say, we're going to be a free and independent country. We're going to break away from England. That was a really big freaking deal. Okay. So hopefully you took a little bit of time. And you spend some time with your kids and said, I sent a text out to all my kids who are all like adults now. Well, not all of them, but you guys all got a text from me saying, remember what today is.
4: Yep. Yeah, we sure did.
5: You're like, we know, Dad.
4: Yeah, thanks, Dad.
5: Thank Dad. So I had a good time watching the fireworks. I'm glad that the president and the first lady stayed. I thought that the singing and the music that were going along with the fireworks was very, very good. It was just a nice get-together. I was glad to see a lot of different artists, didn't matter what your political background is, ended up playing something somewhere to honor the 250th anniversary. And I feel really good about being an American. I'm very proud to be an American. Hopefully you are as well. If you're not, figure out why you're not and fix that, because that's a problem. You should be very proud to be an American today, and you certainly should have been on Saturday. Now, of course, there are some idiots that had something dumb to say, like Jasmine Crockett and Alicia Keys and some others, and we'll get to some of that. But here's just a little bit of what the president brought. By the way, Cahill today is going to break down the whole wiretapping thing with Gavin Newsom and his inner circle and all that. We'll have that for you. Also, Gregory Wrightstone will talk about how, no, this is not the hottest temperature, or these aren't the hottest temperatures we've ever seen, and they should maybe get some more air conditioning over in Europe. We've got that coming up as well. But here's the president from Saturday night, just going to give you a little peek into what he had to say if you missed any of it.
7: Americans must never forget that we are a historic and heroic people with a heroic spirit and a heroic purpose on this beautiful earth of ours. We are made the courage and the fire and the flesh and the blood of the best and the bravest people this world has ever produced. We are the bravest and the best. Today we pledge allegiance to the flag they gave us, and we say, God bless the immortal patriots of 1776, and long live the cause of independence. May it rain forever and ever and ever. We will always be on top. We will never let our country fall. We will always be the best. Our founders not only won our liberty, they secured it with the most righteous political document ever conceived. It's called the Constitution of the United States. Very special. And it's because of their genius that we remain the finest people on the planet after 250 years. Unlike so many others in the world, in this country, we have freedom of speech, freedom of religion, equal justice under the law, although I wasn't treated that well, but we won't get into that. And the right to keep and bear arms.
5: Many people were afraid he'd make it a political conversation. It wasn't. I mean, he put a little side note in there, like, oh, I wasn't treated fairly. But it wasn't a political campaign speech. It was not a stump speech. It wasn't a rally speech. It was, we love the United States of America. And he brought out people. He brought out one guy. Some of you went back and saw any of this. One guy, the guy was 107 years old.
4: Oh, my gosh. That was amazing.
5: Came out. Another 100-some-odd-year-old man stood up, saluted the flags. These flags were, like, from Lincoln. The flags were from World War II. They're from Korea. They're from all sorts of, you know, moments in time showing the greatness of this country. And I believe that either that same guy or another 100-some-odd-year-old man sang God Bless America earlier, like on Fox when there was the rain delay. So there was so much good going on that night. You couldn't help but to be proud of the country. Now, I posted this over on the Twitters, on X, that if you're not proud of the country, feel free to leave the country. There's no reason to not be proud. I also played a piece of audio and video from Zoran Mamdani, who sat there and complained about the contradictions of New York City, the contradictions of the country. This is on the 250th anniversary, and he's surrounded by naturalized citizens. So, I mean, he took the opportunity, as the mayor of the largest city in this country, to basically do what Obama did back in the day, which is apologize or make excuses or talk about how bad the country is. Well, the president continued on this vein.
7: From the beginning, we were a nation that lived by the motto, victory or death, and live free or die. One out of every 100 Americans gave their lives in the fight for independence to remind us of who these heroes were and what they gave us. We are honored to have here tonight in the heart of our nation's capital one of the very first American flags ever to exist. Dating back to 1777, it bears the 13 stars and 13 stripes of the 13 states that declared independence on the 4th of July. There it is. This was the flag that flew victorious at Saratoga. And these are the real deals, too. These are the real flags. These are flags that have seen a lot. These were the stars and stripes that flew triumphant when the British waved the white flag of surrender at Yorktown. That was a big surrender. Nobody thought that was possible. They were the greatest power of the world, and they surrendered, and that was the beginning. Ever since, the entire world has been on notice that Americans will never let anyone take our freedom away. Won't happen. And all these talks from the communists, they haven't got a chance. Not even a chance. We don't want communists in our country. Never worked, and it never will work.
5: Can you imagine a flag, 250-year-old flag, and it's looking great? Behind a piece of glass, and it's looking great. Had 13 stars on it, you know, from the original colony, original states. You know, he talks about communism, and yeah, Zoran Mamdani had something to say on the 4th of July as well. Not, I love this land. Thank you for the opportunity you've given me. I can't believe I'm the mayor of an incredible city, and I just, I'm going to do my level best in this land of opportunity. I'm so glad my parents brought me here, which would have been the right message on the 4th of July. But instead, he had this to say.
2: As we mark 250 years, what do we see? We see a city of contradictions within a nation of contradictions. We see the wealthiest country in the history of the world, one where children go to sleep hungry while the world's first trillionaire hungers for more. We see monopolies that dominate every industry and oligarchs who buy elections. We see masked agents terrorizing our streets, eating food cooked by our undocumented neighbors before spiriting them away in unmarked vans.
5: I mean, what the hell's wrong with you, New York? What were you thinking? That's the message. Now, there was more to the message before and after it, but that's in context. It's what he said. There are children going to sleep hungry, which is not true if the parents either A, do the responsibility and work enough to get food for your kids, or B, take the free food that we, the taxpayers, are offering you. Nobody's going to sleep hungry in this country if they actually do a little bit of legwork. But then he acts like we're only being fed by illegal aliens, he says, undocumented neighbors, and the masked this and that is in the streets, and somehow the first trillionaire on the planet, Elon Musk, is at fault here. This is the stark difference that we have to make when we go to the polling places. You can vote for somebody like a Trump who just loves the country. America first, love the country. We're great. Red, white, and blue forever. Boom. Or Zoran Mamdani, who wasn't born here, was brought here, has succeeded beyond his wildest Ugandan dreams, and at every turn will insult the country and the people that built it to be so great. That's the decision you make. Listen, if you're electing people like this, these DSA people across the country, these communists, if you're doing that, don't complain when in a couple of generations' time this country looks like Uganda. This country looks like fill-in-the-blank authoritarian-ruled country that where you have got no freedom, no liberty, and what happened 250 years ago won't matter anymore.
28: 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Did you feel welled up and proud of the country like I did? Were you, did you sit down with your kids and say, here's the lesson of this land and the promise of this land? Did it make you feel good, or did you let the politics of it all bring you down? 833-JOE-PAGS, 833-563-7247, joepags.com. 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
19: For more than a decade, the Environmental Working Group has put out a list of the so-called Dirty Dozen. These are the non-organic produce contaminated with the highest levels of pesticides. Well, this year, spinach topped the list, followed by kale, collard, mustard greens, strawberries, grapes, nectarines, peaches, cherries, apples, blackberries, pears, potatoes, and blueberries. Now, all these fruits and vegetables are part of a healthy diet, so no one is saying you shouldn't eat them. Point is, though, you could consider buying these items organic if and when you can, and then taking extra care when you wash them. The FDA recommends rinsing all fruits and vegetables, even the ones that are organic, under running water that is slightly warmer than room temperature. Don't use soap, bleach, or any fancy produce washes. I'm Dr. Sanjay Gupta, helping you live a better life.
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1: 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I'm meteorologist Brad Barton, live in the WBAP On-Time Experts 24-7 Weather Center. We're still technically under a severe thunderstorm warning that was issued earlier for southeastern Denton County, northeastern Tarrant County, and northwestern Dallas County, but I believe they're bringing it down now, maybe 5 minutes early. At any rate, these storms are still producing some heavy rain, some gusty winds, things like that. They don't appear to be high enough really to produce any hail. But certainly had some very heavy rains. And what happened, these storms are pretty much now stationary and without some sort of pace to keep the updraft inflow away from the downdraft outflow, then the storms will tend to blow themselves out. So they're weakening pretty rapidly, but still some strong storms, especially just a little bit northeast of Hazlitt Trophy Club area and also over top of Carrollton Farmers Branch. We'll have more coming up with the news. I'm meteorologist Brad Barton.
5: Hi, great to have you. Thanks. I appreciate you stopping by. It is the Joe Padgett Show for your Monday. There's a lot going on. There's a lot to get to. Appreciate you taking the time. We're going to have Kay Hill's going to break down who is why. Who's wearing a wire in Gavin Newsom's inner circle? Who is wearing a wire, for goodness sakes? And what does it mean for his potential for being the presidential nominee for the Democrat Party coming up in 2028? We're going to talk about all that. And then some. Gregory Wrightstone debunks a lot of lies about the climate as well. Make sure that you stick around for that one too. I do have to bring you a couple of more naysayers because they exist. Jasmine Crockett thinks on the 4th of July, Americans should have stopped and thanked a black woman.
3: When it comes to answering the question of what America owes black women, the answer is everything. When we think about the sacrifices that black women have made, from the moment that we were stolen from our homelands and transported.
5: No, you weren't stolen. Your relatives sold you into slavery. Your relatives did that. They sold their own family members for a profit. Literally had them in cages waiting on the shore. Even when we abolished slavery, they were upset because nobody was coming to get them.
3: Into this country, to the fact that black women continue to stand as the backbone specifically of the Democratic Party.
5: Democrat Party. Both parties are Democratic.
3: We know that black women are always the ones that are doing the labor, but we are also the ones that are always the first targets of any harm. So this 4th of July, I say celebrate a black woman that you know, because whether it's an invention that she made or whether it's the very democracy that still hangs by a thread right now, there is a black woman to thank for her contributions.
5: I don't know what she's talking about. I don't know what she's talking about. I have to thank a black woman? Can you imagine if I came out and I said, make sure that you thank a white man today? I wonder how that would go over. Sam, how that would go over, all right?
4: Canceled.
5: Let's go to the phone lines. Hey, hold on a second. Hey, Jake.
6: Big time Motown, Joe Pag.
5: Hey, AJ, did you thank a black woman this weekend?
6: Well, Motown, you know what? You cannot listen to them idiots. I was talking to one of my liberal family members. They said that Trump helped out, what's his name? The brother that got himself in trouble.
5: I don't know.
6: God dang it. I can't think of his name, man. They took me off my game on that dang old woman talking about a black woman. God dang it. P. Diddy.
5: Okay, he helped that P. Diddy. Okay, go ahead.
6: Yeah. He supposed to have got P. Diddy off. I'm like, I don't know. I didn't
5: Trump
6: hear
5: had
6: that.
5: Nothing to do with that.
6: Yeah. And I'm like, where do y'all get y'all news from? And then listening to what this idiot just said, you know what, Motown? I hate to say it, but some black folks, you heard when I said, some black folks need to get their head out of the banana because of the fact that they are getting...
5: Wait a second, their head is in the banana? Okay, go ahead.
6: In the banana, because the peel has covered up their thinking cap.
5: Wow. Now, AJ, you got black women in your family, right?
6: Oh, yeah.
5: Will you do me a favor and thank a black woman for me, please?
6: Well, you know what, Motown?

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0: 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All right, pull up. Well, that was strange. That was really right in the middle of AJ ranting and raving. It blew my power out of the board here. AJ, I love you like crazy. I didn't catch the last part of that. I don't know how much they heard on the air. But at the end of the day, thank a black woman for me, would you?
2: Come on, I sure will.
0: 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We love you like crazy. I have no idea what that was. 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Stay here.
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5: 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I'm John Cooley from the 24-Hour Breaking News Center.
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4: On the ones.
5: We got road construction in Weatherford, reducing east and westbound 20 out in Parker County down to one lane on each side at Lake Shore Drive. Your forecast from the WBAP on-time experts, 24/7 Weather Center. Here's Chief Meteorologist Brad Barton.
6: Thank you very much. Things have calmed down just a little bit in the last hour, but again, these storms were nearly stationary and they kind of rained themselves out. Now, there are still some areas of heavy rain underway, maybe even some dime-sized hail, but for most of the area now, there's just some light rain. If that, a pretty good cloudscape from all these storm residue that's around here. Right now, there are two heavy storms still pretty much on the radar, one between Justin and Hazlett, right along the Tarrant to Denton County line and affecting you on I-35W. And then the other one is over between Louisville and Carrollton from Denton into Dallas County on I-35E. And again, they're hardly moving at all, so they kind of rain themselves out here over the next hour or so. And probably nothing more severe will be taking place today, although this kind of atmosphere is going to be around for the next couple of days, so we can expect some hit-and-miss isolated thunderstorms any given afternoon or evening. We'll keep you advised, but again, nothing severe on the radar at this point. I'm meteorologist Brad Barton.
5: 6 degrees in Dallas and a wet 86 in Fort Worth. Mourners throng funeral processions in Tehran for Iran's Supreme Leader Ayatollah Ali Khamenei. Helicopters aired images of Iranian state television showing a massive crowd stretching from Tehran's Freedom Square for miles on end. The turnout came as Iran negotiates with the United States over a permanent end to the war that killed the 86-year-old Supreme Leader. The state's first witness testifies today in a preliminary hearing for the man accused of assassinating Turning Point USA co-founder Charlie Kirk in September 2025. Fox's Claudia Cowan is in Provo, Utah, with the details.
7: Chris Bagley, a police officer working at Utah Valley University on September 10th, when Charlie Kirk was assassinated. He described hearing the gunshot, seeing Kirk slump to the side, and the screams that followed. That prompted some in the courtroom to start crying and the Kirks to walk out. Bagley also described the rooftop where prosecutors believe Robinson fired the fatal shot, saying he noticed the gravel had been disturbed and looked like a, quote, sniper pad. He said dispatch officers told him a man was spotted running on the roof. And that appears to line up with the surveillance video from the crime scene. Bagley also said he found a screwdriver on the roof. FBI Director Kash Patel previously told Fox that DNA from the screwdriver matched Robinson's.
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15: A better life with Dr. Sanjay Gupta.
16: By age 35, two-thirds of American men will experience some degree of noticeable hair loss. And by age 50, about 85% of men will have significantly thinning hair. That's according to the American Hair Loss Association. Now, one dermatologist explained that hair loss can either be genetic or it can be triggered by stress, illness, surgery, medications, major life events. No matter the cause, a lot of men, understandably, are frustrated by hair loss because it seems like a loss of control. You can take great care of your scalp by all sorts of expensive lotions and potions, but that might not matter. There are some tried and true medications that might work, like minoxidil or finasteride. But another solution is just shaving it off. And I've heard more and more how liberating this can be for a lot of guys. That's the ultimate control of their appearance. I'm Dr. Sanjay Gupta, helping you live a better life.
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0: Have you. Thanks. I appreciate you stopping by. AJ was on a roll. AJ, I know you're still listening. Do me a favor and tell a black woman in your family that I said thank you, because Jasmine Crockett said that I have to. And then there's this. There's Alicia Keys, who is very, very rich. Now, there are estimates that Jasmine Crockett has a net worth between $7 and $9 million. I don't know what Jasmine Crockett's net worth is. I know what she claims and her congressional claims is like $30,000 net worth, which doesn't make sense. She went to a private school growing up, $38,000 a year. She's somebody who doesn't speak like she normally speaks now on a microphone. And it's always about race. Always about race. But she does well. She's doing fine. She's not starving. She's not being treated poorly because she's a black woman. Then there's Alicia Keys, who because of her talent as a piano player and as a singer, has a lot of money. Millions and millions of dollars. Sam, see what Alicia Keys' net worth is. Alicia Keys' net worth. I'd like to know what her. I think she's doing probably doing pretty well. I'm guessing.
11: Yeah, pretty well. The estimate is $150 million.
0: Wow, how does she get by? It's such a horrible country.
11: Poor woman.
0: How does she get by? It's weird. So Alicia Keys decided she would say that women don't have any rights or don't have equal rights.
18: Did you know that it's been 100 years since the Equal Rights Amendment was first introduced?
0: Okay.
18: And now, still, women don't have an explicit guarantee to equal rights under the U.S. Constitution.
0: That's factually untrue. The 14th Amendment doesn't say men. I think it either says persons or people, probably just persons. And women, last I checked, are persons or people.
18: Can you believe that?
0: No, because it's not true. I can't believe it because it's factually untrue.
18: You don't believe that was real?
0: It's not.
18: I mean, women are not asking for special rights, just equal rights.
0: You got them.
18: Let's turn outrage into authorship.
0: Huh?
18: If it's the 250th celebration of the country, isn't it time to update some things?
0: Like what? You guys have equal rights. I don't know what you're talking about.
18: What rights or guarantees do you feel all women should have in America?
0: The rights that you have. I feel like you should have the rights that you have, which are the same rights that I have.
18: That's a good question.
0: No, it's not.
18: I'm not here to speak for you. I just want to pass you the mic. So have your say at People's Bill of Rights 250.
0: Oh, okay. People's Bill of Rights. You got some freaking .org. You can go there if you want. It's just stupid. You imagine being worth $100-some-odd million and living life, you know, high in the hog and just enjoying that. And God bless her. She earned it. I'm not against her having that kind of money. I'm not against her having that kind of success. Can you imagine being so completely unintelligent when it comes to politics and civics and civil rights and so on, that you actually think the Constitution has to say women explicitly have equal rights to men? It says people are persons. Sam, do me a favor. Actually, send me a link to the verbatim of the 14th Amendment. Because the 14th Amendment is what guarantees us equal rights. And either she didn't read it, she literally said, you know, the Constitution doesn't say women have the same rights. What? What are you talking about? What? It's
11: so
0: what she
11: stupid.
0: Said.
11: I know, right? She just doesn't make any sense.
0: And she's worth so much money. What did you say? Nice filter?
11: Yeah. I mean, she's such a gorgeous, beautiful woman, and she puts this big old filter on her face.
0: I don't know. Really? It's a filter. Is that a filter?
11: Yeah. It's a filter.
0: I would have no idea. See, young. So I have a young, talented woman like you on my staff.
11: Thank you.
0: I mean, I would not have known. I'm going to play it again. She has a filter on?
18: Did you know that it's been 100 years since.
0: I mean, she is a good looking lady. I mean, she's using a filter. She's also somebody 100%. who said several years ago that she's not going to wear makeup anymore. Am I wrong?
11: Oh,
0: she's wearing makeup.
11: Oh, yeah. She's definitely wearing makeup and has a filter on. Like, come
18: on. The Equal Rights Amendment was first introduced. And now, still, women don't have an explicit guarantee to equal rights under the U.S. Constitution.
0: That's not true. It's not true. I'm going to read the entire 14th Amendment because maybe I missed something growing up and learning about civics. 14th Amendment of the Constitution of the United States. All persons born or naturalized in the United States and subject to the jurisdiction thereof, we just had this big argument about this, are citizens of the United States and the state wherein they reside. No state shall make or enforce any law which shall abridge the privileges or immunities of citizens of the United States, nor shall any state deprive any person of life, liberty, or property without due process of law, nor deny any person within its jurisdiction the equal protection of laws. Now, I could be wrong. It doesn't say men here, does it? So far, it's been saying persons. I mean, I don't see anything that says anything about gender or sex in this amendment so far. Section 2, representatives shall be apportioned among the several states according to the respective numbers, counting the whole number of the persons of each state, excluding Indians not taxed, but when the right to vote at any election for the choice of electors for president and vice president of the United States, representatives in Congress and executive and judicial officers of the state, or the members of legislature thereof is denied to any of the male inhabitants of such state, being 21 years of age, and citizens of the United States, or in any way abridged except for participation in rebellion or other crime, the basis of representation therein shall be reduced to the proportion of the... Okay, this is about how we pick representatives and electors. Section 3. No person shall be a senator or representative in Congress or elector of the president or the vice president or hold any office, civil or military, under the United States, under any state, who, having previously taken an oath as a member of Congress or as an officer of the United States or a member of any state legislature or as an executive or judicial officer of any state to support the Constitution of the United States shall have engaged in insurrection or rebellion against the same or given aid or comfort to the enemies thereof, but Congress may have a vote of 2/3 of each house to remove such disability. This is the one that Jamie Raskin tried to use against Trump, saying that he caused an insurrection on January 6th and he can't take office. That didn't work out. The validity of the public debt of the United States authorized by law, including debts incurred for payment of pensions or bounties of services, or should not be questioned, blah, blah, blah. Congress, blah, blah, blah, blah, blah. I need the part of this. This doesn't appear to be the entire 14th Amendment, unless they added something later, that says equal rights or equal process or under the law. Maybe that's the due process part. But again, it's person. Let me take it to Section 1 again. It's very simple. No state shall make or enforce any law which shall abridge the privileges or immunities of citizens of the United States, nor shall the state deprive any person of life, liberty, or property without due process of law, nor deny any person within its jurisdiction the equal protection of the laws. Section 1 makes her entire video stupid.
2: Stupid!
0: It makes her entire video completely asinine. No state shall make or enforce any law which shall abridge the privileges or immunities of citizens of the United States, nor shall any state deprive any person of life, liberty, or property without due process of law, nor deny to any person within its jurisdiction the equal protection of the laws. So, Sam, strictly speaking, are you a person?
11: I am, yes.
0: Mm-hmm. Is that also a person?
11: Today, yes, you are.
0: Would you consider Polo a person?
11: I would, yep.
0: And your mom?
11: Today, a person.
0: Your mom. So, when it says person, due process, person can't be denied these things. Do you think that includes women or not?
11: Yeah, it does, definitely.
0: So what, therefore, is she talking about? Do you know?
11: No, I have no clue.
0: Yeah, me either. Me either. I mean, maybe I missed that part in history class where it said, we're just talking about guys when we say life, liberty, pursuit of happiness. We're just talking about guys when we're talking about due process under the law. But I mean, how do you, as an artist, let's just say that she's more interested in playing the piano great, singing great, performing great, making money, making records. Okay, that's her job. I get it. When somebody comes to you and says, hey, Alicia, you're not going to believe this, but women still don't have any rights. You know what I mean? Doesn't she say to herself, let me check and see if that's the case.
11: You know what? I would definitely do a lot more research before even coming close to making a video like that.
0: But I mean, she's like standing in the hallway somewhere. It's like somebody said, here, just say these things.
11: Yeah, it was like full of urgency.
0: And she's living her life as if she's not her.
11: Right.
0: And what I mean by that is she's the one that has the 100-some-odd million, right?
11: Yes.
0: She's the one who's the very, very successful, one of the most successful ever singer-songwriters, piano players, right?
11: Oh, totally.
0: It's her doing it. It's not like she's a homeless person going, I don't have any rights. Even that would be wrong, but she's not. Right. I mean, even the homeless person would be incorrect in saying that. But at least you say to yourself, yeah, this person hasn't had any opportunity at all. This is Alicia freaking Keys. I don't know. I must have missed that day in class. And the 14th Amendment is easy to read. It doesn't say anywhere in the 14th Amendment that women have equal rights. Well, you must therefore believe that women aren't people or persons. 833-JOE-PAGS, 833-563-7247, joepags.com. I urge you, if you believe women don't have equal rights to men, I want to hear from you, because I can make a pretty good argument that in a case here and there, women have more rights than men. I mean, talk to anybody who has gone through the whole process, and thankfully I haven't, of child support and child custody. I mean, can men say yes or no to an abortion? No, but women can. In many states, they do it anytime they want. And the guy who is part of creating that person that she's carrying has no say whatsoever. I would suggest that women have more rights than men in some cases. Are women out there being drafted to go to war? I know that I had to sign up for the Select Services when I was 17. I could have been drafted at any time. Are women being drafted? Is that a thing? I don't think so. It sounds like women have more rights than men. But I want your thoughts on this. 833-JOE-PAGS, 833-563-7247, joepags.com. Am I missing something that she's laying down because I'm a conservative or I'm somebody who thinks that we all do have equal protection under the law? I'm just wondering, because gay people all said they don't have any rights. Yes, you do. Some would say more rights than straight people. But I want to hear from you on this case specifically about women not having the same rights as men or women still don't have equal rights. Now, she's pushing for an equal rights amendment to be added, which is not necessary because there's an amendment already called the 14th in which Section 1 spells out that everybody should be treated the same under the law. It's in the Constitution. 833-JOE-PAGS, joepags.com. We're back after this. Stay here.
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This is Brad Barton again in the WBAP On-Time Experts 24-7 Weather Center. We're having a little computer problem back at the station right now, but I want to make sure that everyone in Parker County, okay, standing by, we'll issue that warning right now.

0: The National Weather Service issuing a severe thunderstorm warning for Parker County, until 9:30. As of the current time, a severe thunderstorm is located over Annetta, about 8 miles southeast of Weatherford, drifting north at 10 miles per hour. The storm is hardly moving, but again, barely drifting to the north right now, could contain 60-mile-per-hour wind gusts and quarter-sized tail. Once again, the National Weather Service has a severe thunderstorm warning in effect for southeastern Parker County until 9:30. A severe thunderstorm located near Annetta, 8 miles southeast of Weatherford, moving north at 10 miles per hour. All North Texas stations affected by this alert are requested to relay the preceding message. And that's what we have right now. The heavier storms, all except one, have pretty well weakened. But this new one in Parker County has pretty good size to it and very heavy rains as well. We'll keep you advised on that. 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
2: Oxygen. Kind of simple. Also, when I read the 14th Amendment, I also read the part that does say males 21 years old. Sam, what do you think they were talking about there?
3: Men.
2: They put that in there because black men, former slaves, did not have the right to vote. And that simply said, all men in the country now have the right to vote, as long as you're 21 years old. Why didn't it say men and women, Sam?
3: Well, we didn't get the right to vote for a while.
2: Exactly right. Women didn't, so smart. Women didn't get the right to vote until like 1919, 1920. 1919 was when the suffrage movement was.
3: Why?
2: I believe 1920 was when it was added. Because it was deemed early on that property owners could be the ones that voted. And women weren't owning property historically in the country. Women got the right to vote more than 100 years ago. Alicia Keys is all wet. That one part about males in the 14th Amendment was about the right to vote and about former slaves who were men being able to vote now because of the 14th Amendment. But again, Section 1 spells it out. Everybody who's a person has the same rights. And again, the right to vote was added later. So there really is no argument now that women don't have the same rights. There just isn't. There's no argument there. And in fact, I spelled it out, and I think a lot of people out there, a lot of men out there listening would agree that in some form and fashion,

0: women have more rights than men. Luke, Michigan, talk to me. Hi.
1: Hey, I would definitely have to agree. Not first-time caller, but love your show.
0: Thank you.
1: Glad you guys are back on.
0: Me too.
1: So, yeah, I went through some stuff at about 2015, 2017. I was fighting for custody of my two boys, and it was ugly. It was not nice. I knew that, you know, there was bad stuff going on at mom's house, and I tried, you know, talking to CPS and everybody that I possibly could talk to, and they all told me, hey, you know what? We didn't catch her with anything. We can't do anything about it. And my apologies. Eventually, she got caught with over 25 grams of cocaine.
0: Okay, make sure you don't say her name or anything, Luke, because I don't know anything about the case, so I want to be very careful here. But listen, I appreciate you calling in and explaining that, yeah, I mean, the court system almost by default, and it shouldn't be. And, Luke, I love you like a brother. I know that you're listening on WSGW in Saginaw. We love you like crazy. I can't get into who had what cocaine and what charges or whatever. I don't know anything about it. And I don't want to put you in that position either. Believe me, I just helped you out. Having said that, the courts shouldn't. If you watch Judge Judy like I do, who doesn't like Judge Judy? She will say the courts should take both parents into consideration when it comes to custody and or child support and so on. And many times it doesn't. Now, I can probably, if I open the phone lines to this, I can probably get calls for the next 7 hours on people who have gone through tough times like Luke did with his kids. And hopefully he got a good resolution. But at the end of the day, a good argument can be made when it comes to abortion. Women have way more rights, especially in a place like Michigan that's run by a bunch of loon lefties. Okay, most people in Michigan are not lefties, but your government is, including your Supreme Court, including your legislature, only by one vote or by one judge. That said, an argument can be made against the complete counter-argument to what Alicia Keys said, is that men don't have the same rights in this day and age as women in many cases. And again, I'll use the obvious ones are, you're not signing up for the draft, and we are by law. If you don't, you can be arrested. And also, we don't have any say if a woman decides, I'm just not going to have the baby. Even if that child, half that child's DNA is yours. The man doesn't have that say. And I think that if we want equal protection under the law, it should really be that. But it's not in many cases, and we just sort of slough it off. Hey, the men go to war, that's what they do. The men build stuff, that's what they do. The men are the fathers, the hunter and gatherers, the woman has to carry it, so she has to decide. I get why people believe that, but at the end of the day, it is not an equal society in all ways. So Alicia Keys literally 180 degrees wrong on this. She's just completely the opposite of what's reality. And to do that, I would urge her, because she probably listens to the show every day, I would urge her to maybe do some research before you press a microphone, look at a camera, and say something dumb. Another big hour coming your way, including Cahill. Stay here.
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16: In Carrollton, good news, an accident has been cleared from the westbound side of the Bush Turnpike between Josie Lane and Old Denton Road. However, we're still seeing slow traffic all the way back to Parker Lane. Now for your forecast from the WBAP On-Time Experts 24-7 Weather Center's very own Brad Barton.
17: Thank you. We're looking at one big thunderstorm cell just a little bit to the south of Weatherford, just about on top of Willow Park. It's in Parker County, and there's a severe thunderstorm warning out for that storm up until 9:30. Now, this storm has a little better hail potential than the other ones we were watching earlier that kind of blew themselves out. This one has echo tops up to 39, 40,000 feet. It could be producing some sizable hail in a few places, maybe golf ball sized, okay? This is around Aledo, just south of Willow Park, and it's drifting to the northwest. Again, these storms have no particular sense of direction. They're kind of drifting along where they want to go. And in this case, this is from, it's south of I-20, moving to the northwest. So it's going to be crossing Interstate 20 between Willow Park and Weatherford. And if it continues on its course and speed, it could get back up into northern Parker County. Elsewhere, we do have one other strong cell that's in southwestern Denton County around Argyle, showing, again, very little movement. And off to our northeast, we have several heavy thunderstorms still underway from Van Alstine over toward Trenton, Bailey, Leonard, and Merritt. Those areas well to the northeast of most of Collin County. Live from the WBAP On-Time Experts 24-7 Weather Center, meteorologist Brad Barton.
16: It is 96 degrees in Dallas, 83 in Fort Worth. Iranians mourn the death of their supreme leader, Ayatollah Ali Khamenei, who was killed in the beginning hours of Operation Epic Fury. After a two-day funeral ceremony beginning July 4th, his casket arrives at the city of Om. Khamenei's son, the current supreme leader, has not been seen at the ceremonies. This weekend, mourners repeatedly shouted death to America and death to Israel, while hardline leaders called for the assassination of President Trump. Three Romanian men are sentenced to prison for international linked credit card scheme that are skimming North Texas shoppers. The men installed skimming devices and pinhole cameras at self-checkouts at DFW, CVS, and Walgreens stores. The operation stole the banking data of nearly 800 people. A Dallas judge sentenced the ringleader to 30 years and his two accomplices to 20 years apiece and ordered them to pay restitutions to the victims. And in your money news, brought to you by NetWorthRadio.com, the all-digital Texas Stock Exchange commenced its first system test in Dallas.
18: The platform is not yet open for business. Instead of trading household stocks like Apple or Tesla, TXSE spent opening day routing orders exclusively for dummy test tickers. Genuine corporate equities will begin phasing onto the system over the coming weeks, with full public trading set to launch by the end of July. Cameron Fairchild, WBAP News.
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19: out of all the cities in America, President Donald J. Trump and the Republicans have chosen the DFW area to hold their first ever national midterm convention at the American Airlines Center, Wednesday, September 9th and Thursday, September 10th in the great state of Texas. 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
27: A Better Life with Dr. Sanjay Gupta.
28: Osteoporosis affects millions of people in the United States and around the world. It's a disease that basically causes someone's bones to become weak, brittle, and porous, which can increase their risk of fractures. Now, the good news here is there are things you can do other than, or in addition to, taking medications to prevent fractures before it's too late. One is to up your intake of calcium and vitamin D. You also want to eat more protein. One functional medicine dietitian told us that that helps build muscle, and if you're building muscle strength, then you are also building bone strength. You want to be mindful of your workouts. The best ways to build bone density, one therapist told us, are going to be resistance exercises like lifting weights, and also exercises that make your bones take a bit of an impact, such as jumping or even running, just loading the bones a little bit more. I'm Dr. Sanjay Gupta, helping you live a better life.
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0: Great radio stations across the land, along with Sam and Polo. It is the Joe Pags Show. Thanks a lot for stopping by. Kay Hill at the bottom of the hour going to explain who was wiretapping Gavin Newsom's inner circle. Was Gavin Newsom the target? Was his wife? I think he calls her the first partner, which is stupid. Was she the target? I know we know that his former chief of staff is guilty. Either she pleaded guilty or she was found. I think she pleaded guilty and of stealing money or moving money from here over there, doing something else. I mean, something weird going on. But does it reach as far as Gavin Newsom? And why is Gavin Newsom blaming Donald Trump? That case, that story, that investigation started under Joe Biden's DOJ, not Donald Trump's DOJ. So it's very, very interesting, that one. So make sure you stick around at the bottom. She breaks it down, did a lot of research on it, breaks it down. Who is wearing a wire? Who is wiretapping whom? Is Gavin Newsom implicated? Is his wife implicated? Is Xavier Becerra implicated? One of the guys who's running for governor of the great state of California. He used to be at Health and Human Services or something. Horrible, horrible job on the federal level. But then again, in California, you can be as bad at the job as you want and still win. Look at Gavin Newsom. He's horrible at the job. Oh, by the way, Nazi tattoo guy, Graham Plattner. The guy who they have on video acting the fool, the guy who had, I don't know if he covered up or what he did, but he had a Nazi tattoo on his chest, a guy who has said ridiculous things, former relationships have all come forward saying, not a good guy. Well, now it looks like they're going to stop the fundraising for now. And Sam, did he drop out of the race? He didn't drop out, did he?
33: Not yet.
0: Because he won the nomination for the Democrats in Maine to run for senator against Susan Collins, who is a moderate, at best, Republican. But Graham Plattner is a guy who's got major problems. And everybody but anybody. Ro Khanna went there and campaigned for him. Oh, we all make mistakes, blah, blah, blah. Had a Nazi tattoo on his chest, pretending he didn't know it was a Nazi tattoo. If I were to get a tattoo and I don't have any, I would make damn sure that I understood what the tattoo meant before I put it on my body permanently. But for some reason, we just give the guy a pass. All the allegations about how he treated women or whatever, he gets a pass. Not a problem. Well, how do you at all back a guy like this? Because I'll say this as clearly as I can. If we know the stuff that we know, there's probably a lot of stuff we don't know about the guy. If we know the Nazi tattoo guy, if we know the allegations about how he treated his past relationships, if we know these things, don't you think there's a lot we don't know? Well, it looks like the other shoe has dropped. Plattner taking the time to reflect on the best path forward in Maine Senate race after assault allegation. This is from Caroline Vakil, I don't know, over at The Hill. Maine Senate Democrat candidate Graham Plattner on Monday today said his campaign is taking the time to reflect on the best path forward just minutes after Politico published a story in which a woman who previously dated the oyster farmer alleged he had sexually assaulted her. Quote, I wanted to directly address the troubling, serious, and false allegations against me, he said. Any accusation of non-consensual behavior is categorically false, Plattner said in a two-minute video posted online. Politico earlier on Monday today reported that a woman Plattner previously dated, Jenny Rassicott, told the news outlet that Plattner had forced her to have sex with him while he was intoxicated in 2021. Plattner vehemently denied accusations of sexual assault to Politico in his video. The Hill had not independently verified the accusations. The Plattner campaign did not respond to The Hill's request for comment regarding the Politico story. Plattner's video emphasized the inaccuracy of the reporting while acknowledging that the latest scandal could threaten to rock his campaign, adding that we are taking the time to reflect on the best path forward for the state that I love, the people that I love, the movement that I belong to, and the goal of defeating Susan Collins. The response from some progressives was swift, and Citizens United pulled its endorsement of Plattner with its president, Tiffany Mueller, urging him to drop out of the race and calling the allegations profoundly disturbing and disqualifying. That is curtains, said socialist internet personality Hassan Piker, reacting to the news. Rassicott told Politico that Plattner entered her home in late 2021 one night after he had previously indicated by text that she didn't want any company over. Talking to the outlet in three different interviews, Rassicott alleged that Plattner had raped her in the bedroom and that when she spoke to him the next day about the incident, he said he was not aware of what had happened the previous night. Quote, these allegations are very serious, and Graham vigorously denies them, his campaign told Politico in a statement. Quote, it's not a coincidence that the story comes a week before the ballot deadline, just as the previous false allegations came a week before the primary. The campaign added, blah, blah, blah, blah, blah. What I notice is the headline is, woman alleges Plattner raped her. No, the headline is, Plattner taking some time to reflect on the best path forward in Maine Senate race after assault allegation. If I'm reading that in passing, it sounds like he punched a guy. Sounds like he elbowed a person. Sounds like he grabbed somebody by the arm or by the toe. It doesn't sound like a woman alleged that he forced her into doing something she didn't want to do. Now, the headline for Trump the entire time was that E. Jean Carroll alleged that he raped her. And parents, I apologize for keep using the R word, but I'm not going to censor this as the media is censoring it. So, Nazi tattoo guy, who already in the fray, in the ether, was alleged to have not treated people very well, is now alleged to have raped a woman when he was drunk. And the headline is, he's taking some time to reflect. Do you understand how the media is doing this? Do you understand that they will bend over backwards to try to make their side look less than and the other side look more than in the worst possible way? They had this guy sitting there, I love Maine and I love oyster farming. I love it. I'm a veteran and I did this, that, and the other. I mean, the entire focus of the story, had it been a Republican with a Nazi tattoo, would be the Nazi tattoo. The whole crux of the story, had it been a Republican, would be what he's alleged to have done. Plattner taking the time to reflect on the best path forward. I mean, even the assault allegation is so far down in the headline, you almost don't read it. And then say sexual assault allegation, it just says assault. I mean, maybe I'm missing something. Maybe I'm old school. Maybe I'm a boomer. Sam, am I a boomer?
1: Almost, but no, you're not.
0: I'm not Gen X. But, I mean, people online will say, oh, okay, thanks, Boomer. All right, Boomer, whatever.
1: Okay, Boomer.
0: Whatever, you know. And I'm going, well, maybe it's better to be a Boomer. If the Boomers will say, this woman says this dude raped her. This woman says this dude sexually assaulted her. This woman says this dude came over when she told him not to and still did whatever he wanted, and the next day claimed he didn't remember anything. And now he's categorically denying it. And the headline is, taking time to reflect. It's actually sick. It's journalistic malpractice what these people do every single day. And there are some of you, sadly, that gobble it up. He's innocent until proven guilty. Well, Trump wasn't proven guilty of raping anybody. Yet many of you still say he did. The whole thing's just crazy to me. It's just bizarre, upside down world. Maine, I love you. Truly do, girl. Love. But this is the guy? Of the two Maine parties, and I'll mean Maine by Maine the state, Maine without the E, the two parties that will decide almost every election, Republican or Democrat. This is the Democrat? This is the only guy in Maine who could have been your nominee? Now, I should be glad, right? I'm a conservative guy. I should be glad that you picked some loser idiot who's got disgusting allegations against him. I should be happy that this should be easier for Susan Collins. But I've said it before, and I'll say it again. You don't have anybody better than Susan Collins to be your Republican nominee? Really? It's either Susan Collins or Nazi tattoo guy. I don't know, Sam. It seems kind of easy now.
1: Yeah, Collins, we'll definitely win, hopefully.
0: Could be rock on the side of the road or Nazi tattoo guy. I mean, it should be pretty easy, right?
1: Yeah, right. Yeah, totally.
0: Welcome to the Senate, Rock. I mean, it should be that easy. I mean, why is there even a conversation about this? And I started seeing rumblings earlier today. I'm so glad you grabbed the story, Sam, because I saw this earlier today as I'm going through X, as I'm planning what you know jumps out and might be good to talk about on the show. And I see Graham Plattner expected to drop out of the race today. This is what it said this morning. Or a major bombshell about to drop on Graham Plattner. And you get the feeling, because Democrats aren't stupid, and the hierarchy in the Democrat Party, they're not stupid, you get the feeling that they must have known. You vet your candidates the best you can. I mean, and once he becomes not Graham Plattner, he becomes Nazi tattoo guy, already, if you're somebody who's got any ethical sensibility at all, any morale or moral sensibility at all, any values to you, you would say, man, I think you hit a lot of the good metrics, Graham, and you would have been a good candidate. Nazi tattoo is going to be disqualifying. But you'll notice that the you know, against Citizens United person was like, this is the end. This is the death knell. The Nazi tattoo wasn't. That was acceptable. We can get past the Nazi tattoo. And again, now they have to rally around this woman. They have to. Or else they're not the party of Me Too, right? You'll notice that any woman on the right who makes this claim is a problem. I don't know what this woman's politics are, but it sounds like they think that she's credible enough that he needs to end his campaign. And I don't know how it works in Maine. If you lose your top nominee, can they put somebody else in? I don't think so. This probably just is an automatic win for Susan Collins. But don't tell me that the party and the apparatus and Ro Khanna and everybody else involved had no idea that this could possibly pop up. There's no way that's true in this day and age of technology. There's no way that's true. They had no clue. Your thoughts about this, 833-JOE-PAGS, 833-563-7247, joepags.com. Cahill at the bottom of the hour, going to break down who was wearing a wiretap, who was wearing a wire for the FBI, who was found out to do what. Is Gavin Newsom in hot water? Is his wife in hot water, the first partner, what he calls her? And just give me your thoughts. Can you believe the headline from the left media on this story where he's alleged to have sexually assaulted a woman? We're going to take some time to reflect. That's the headline. And can you believe they didn't know anything about this going in? Can you believe that's the actual candidate for the Democrats in Maine? 833-JOE-PAGS, 833-563-7247, joepags.com. 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We're back after this. Stay here.

0: That's 7 or 8 minutes away from Cahill. Going to break down exactly what happened in California. Gavin Newsom and his wife, the First Lady of California, are they on the hot seat? Somebody in their inner circle was wearing a wire. It's an FBI wire. This investigation actually started under Biden. Gavin Newsom is trying to get ahead of it, and Newsom is complaining that Trump is somehow targeting him because he's his political rival. Gavin Newsom will never, ever, ever, never run against Donald Trump in anything. So Trump cannot possibly see him as his rival. He's not. It might be a political rival because they're on opposite ends of things, but they're not going to be running against each other. So it's not like Biden, who did everything he could to take out Trump when he was running for election in 24. But why was the lady wearing a wire? Who is she? Alexis Podesta. What does she have to do with anything? Did she make a deal with them? Does she work with them? And what were the actual allegations in that case in California? It involves Newsom, his wife, Xavier Becerra, right down the line. Make sure you stick around. We're going to have that for you at the bottom of the hour. Now, in my chat, a guy named DJ, been following me for a long time, and if you didn't know, we live video stream the show, too. In the chat, they had told July 13th for Plattner to drop out in Maine, and I said, how did you know that? You see his response, Sam?
1: No.
0: NBC Nightly News said so. Do you think I'm going to trust that?
1: I mean, we should.
0: Well, I wish we could, but do you think I'm going to?
1: No.
0: So we go to the ChatGPT and we check it out ourselves. Turns out on this one case, the NBC Nightly News was right.
1: Wow.
0: So what Maine can do, if Plattner drops out by July 13th, they can name a replacement by July 27th. So this coming out today means he's got 1 week to drop out. Now, let's just be as smart as we think we are. Sam, you think he's going to drop out in the next week?
1: You know, I don't think that they have a backup, and they should, and he should, but I don't think he will.
0: Paul, you think he's going to drop out the next week?
2: Yes.
0: 1,000% this guy's dropping out the next week. Sam, I think you're right if you're a logical person, but you're not logical when you elect the Nazi tattoo guy as right. Your Senate. This came out now to give them a week to push him out. He's going to take time to reflect. I think he might drop out as soon as tomorrow morning, if not tonight.
1: Wow.
0: No way this guy is staying in. He's done. For him to make that announcement, and the word this morning on X, and these are people that are very connected that I follow, that follow me, the story this morning was they are no longer accepting donations. He's out. He is dropping out. So that's going to happen. I don't know who the next person up is in Maine. Don't really care. I still hope that Susan Collins, the moderate, I hold my nose, Republican, wins that. Robert, Boston, talk to me about a minute or so. Come on.
3: Hey, Joe, I called to you for some help here.
0: Okay.
3: You know, we got a criminal governor here that's calling out ICE, and they're not cooperating, and she's demanding that there be a list of all the people that got thrown out. Well, first of all, she ought to have the list. If there was any vetting going on,
0: yes.
3: She ought to know who's here and who's on all our payrolls getting food stamps and everything else.
0: Yes.
3: So it's outrageous that they come out and say that they want a list, because first of all, they should have the list because they should know who they let in and who they're paying with my money and
0: yes.
3: Everybody's money. But who deserves it?
0: Vote that ass out, Robert.
3: Criminal.
0: That's all I can say. Vote that ass out.
3: Geez, Joe, there's a bunch of nut jobs out here in Massachusetts. I don't know what happened. It's not the party of JFK.
0: No.
3: I'll tell you, there was a big difference back then. You know, he loved America.
0: Right.
3: And he didn't like the communists. You know, he was against the and all these people, I think, they like the people that were protesting the Vietnam War that they're trying to come out
0: right.
3: for some purpose that's stupid. And it's not right. It's not the Democratic Party. It's a Communist Party now.
0: Robert, I got you, brother. I'm going to let you go because we're about to hit a break here. But very well said. I mean, you've got something. They're calling themselves the DSA, the Democrat Socialists of America. They're not. It's a communist movement. They're a bunch of communist idiots. And you're right. JFK, a Democrat, was fighting Khrushchev. In other words, he was fighting communism. If the party's never going to be that again, you're probably going to have to come up with another party. Keep it here. Cahill coming up.
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6: 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I'm John Cooley from the 24-Hour Breaking News Center.
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6: Let's take a look at that traffic. In Weatherford, you got road construction going both ways on 20 at Lakeshore Drive, constricting the roadway down to one lane in each direction. Now for your forecast from the WBAP On-Time Experts 24/7 Weather Center. We do have a severe thunderstorm warning out from the National Weather Service of Fort Worth for southern Hunt County. That's going on until 10:15 this evening. The alert was sent out at 9:25. A severe thunderstorm was located near Merritt, or 8 miles northwest of Greenville, moving southeast at 10 miles per hour. Hazard of winds, gusts of up to 60 miles per hour, and half-dollar size hail, according to radar. Hail damage to vehicles is expected. Expect wind damage to roof, siding, and trees. This severe thunderstorm will near Greenville around 9:40 this evening. Greenville City Lakes around 10:05. Other locations affected by this severe thunderstorm include Naylandville, Kellogg, Centerpoint, Floyd, Clinton, Kingston, Cache, and Josephine. It is 95 degrees in Dallas, 83 in Fort Worth. Massive funeral processions continue in Tehran for the late Iranian Supreme Leader Ayatollah Ali Khamenei, who was killed in an airstrike earlier this year. Iranian hardliners calling for revenge and even the assassination of President Donald Trump. That's as President Trump pressures NATO allies to solidify a unified front regarding the ongoing war. ICE lodges a detainer for 33-year-old Michael Bond, the Haitian national, accused of killing a Pennsylvania state trooper in July 1st. Bond had been granted humanitarian parole in 2024, but remained in the U.S. illegally after his parole was terminated in 2025. White House border czar Tom Homan appearing on the Ingram Angle promised to turn up the heat on immigration enforcement following the recent Supreme Court ruling that affirmed the administration's authority to terminate temporary protected status designations.
7: We got a lot of work to do. We got more resources to do it. We got more agents to do it. So you're going to see these arrest numbers climb because we got to arrest these people.
6: While the Massachusetts RMV maintains that Bond was eligible for a commercial driver's license under federal databases at the time of issuance, the case has sparked a firestorm of criticism from law enforcement users and Republican lawmakers who argue the incident was 100% preventable and reflects catastrophic failures in interagency information sharing regarding the status of foreign nationals. Your money news brought to you by NetWorthRadio.com. Microsoft announces it's cutting 4,800 jobs, including many from its Xbox division. This represents 2.1% of its global workforce. The layoffs include 1,600 Xbox workers, with more expected this year. The move is part of a broader reorganization to, quote, reset Xbox amid increased competition. Keep connected, DFW, for the latest on the situation in the Middle East. 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
18: A better life with Dr. Sanjay Gupta.
19: Osteoporosis affects millions of people in the United States and around the world. It's a disease that basically causes someone's bones to become weak, brittle, and porous, which can increase their risk of fractures. Now, the good news here is there are things you can do other than, or in addition to, taking medications to prevent fractures before it's too late. One is to up your intake of calcium and vitamin D. You also want to eat more protein. One functional medicine dietitian told us that that helps build muscle, and if you're building muscle strength, then you are also building bone strength. You want to be mindful of your workouts. The best ways to build bone density, one therapist told us, are going to be resistance exercises like lifting weights, and also exercises that make your bones take a bit of an impact, such as jumping or even running, just loading the bones a little bit more. I'm Dr. Sanjay Gupta, helping you live a better life.
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0: this is a story that the left media is going to ignore, and they're going to talk about like the reflecting pool or something stupid. This is a story that they're trying their best to not really talk about. But the fact is, if the allegations are true, Gavin Newsom is in really hot water. To that point, I had to get with the best researcher I know, great friend of mine, Kay Hill. Kay, you looked into this all weekend. I charged you with find out everything you possibly can. I have to know, who is this person that somehow, we're told, infiltrated Gavin Newsom's inner circle with a wiretap? Fill me in.
1: So she's actually part of Gavin Newsom's inner circle, and she wore a wiretap in relation to an investigation that's been going on since, like, the Biden DOJ was involved. Here's the thing, Joe. Everyone's just seeing this headline that it's, you know, Gavin Newsom, one of his inner circle, wore a wire, ooh, scandalous, blah, blah, blah. But when you actually break down what happened, not only does it have almost nothing to do with Gavin Newsom right now, but you can see how he directly tried to attack ongoing messaging, almost to the point where, like, the way I'm reading it, to me, in my opinion, sounds like he's lying about everything that's going on and that he even has anything to do with it, and he's using it for fundraising. So if you want, I can go through what actually happened, and we can talk about how Gavin Newsom, being the slimiest human being that he is trying to use this situation to maybe come out ahead of something that could be coming down the line. Don't get me wrong, there is some very weird stuff that I found about him, about his wife. But the actual story that he's talking about, the one that everyone's pushing, it's, if anything, it's pretty damning about the Democrats, but it's really not as crazy as the headlines make it sound.
0: Well, I want to start from a place you just quickly went over. This wasn't the Donald Trump DOJ. This is the Biden DOJ started this. But Gavin Newsom, as I think you just alluded to, is trying to make it about Trump targeting him. Mm-hmm. This has nothing to do with that. So this, let's make sure everybody watching, listening understands. This is not Trump going after his so-called political enemies. Because Gavin Newsom has almost literally said that he's going after me because of the possibility of a presidential run. First of all, Trump is not running in 28, so he's not going after his political enemy. And two, this started under the Biden DOJ. Can you tell me specifically when it started? And how does somebody become a member of his inner circle, which she already was, as you just said, but then she says yes to wearing a wire? Was she in some hot water already? So take it from where it started, because it wasn't under Trump.
1: Okay, so this is so convoluted. So, like, you're going to have to bear with me a second here while I explain it, because there's a lot of different moving parts. But most of what is coming out now started around 2022. So there's a woman called Dana Williamson who was in late 2022 appointed as Gavin Newsom's chief of staff.
0: Okay.
1: Dana Williamson is accused, and like it's pending sentencing right now.
0: Okay.
1: Her and two other people essentially conspired to drain an existing campaign account for, is it Jose Becerra? Is that how you pronounce his last? I haven't read the name.
0: It's Becerra. Becerra.
1: Okay, Becerra, yes. Oh, yeah, duh. Sorry.
0: Oh, it's okay. So has she been found guilty, or did she admit guilt? What happened with that?
1: So she's admitted guilt. Those are plea deals. Okay, so basically what happened was 2022, her and two other people, namely Becerra's chief of staff, conspired to drain one of Jose's old campaign accounts that was kind of dormant, just sitting there, had about $225,000 in it. I think this was way back from when he was like running to be like superintendent or something. So all this money is sitting there. Dana Williamson, so Newsom's later on chief of staff, later on that year, she became his chief of staff. A guy, Sean McCluskey, and then a guy called Greg Campbell, they conspired to funnel the money from that account to Sean McCluskey, essentially via, at some point, this woman, Alexis Podesta, no relation to John, the Podestas kind of thing, no relation.
0: Right.
1: But she got involved and basically took over the process of funneling that money to McCluskey, who had taken a huge sort of pay cut. That was his excuse for it. He took huge pay cut when he followed Becerra to Washington, needed money. And so the idea was, let's funnel money out of this account to McCluskey. No one's ever going to notice.
0: Okay, so let's stop there. Let's stop there for a second. So, by the way, this Alexis Podesta was the one who wore the wire, right?
1: Yes.
0: Okay. It's also Xavier Becerra. It's not Jose. So Xavier Becerra, and it's okay. Becerra, everybody knew who you're talking about. So this guy is somehow involved. This guy used to be like health and human services for the entire country. And now he's back in California, thinks he could be the next governor or something. And this woman, Alexis Podesta, her position was, according to you, and I guess we find this out from the wiretap, she's now the one doing the funneling.
1: Yes. She sort of Yeah, she sort of managed that. But basically, the wiretap, at the same time this is all going on, Joe, there's a, you know, Dana Williamson, who's a state employee.
0: Yes.
1: She was basically, like, accused of secretly helping a company called Activision Blizzard, who's being sued by the state of California.
0: Wow.
1: She was working with Podesta, who was a lobbyist at the time for Activision Blizzard. So it's like all these kind of like legalese moving parts, blah, blah, blah, yawn, yawn, yawn. Bunch of political people teamed together to steal money from a guy who does not have my friend's name. It is Xavier. Sorry, I got that Jose. That makes me feel like an idiot because, like,
0: not at all. Yeah, I know you've done great research on this. So it sounds like it's just tier after tier after tier after layer. Kay, is that how, if you're going to be a corrupt person, not that you are, but you've done enough research that you know how this works, if you put enough layers and tiers between the person doing it and where you're getting it, you get away with it for a while.
1: You get away with it for a while, but really not that long. They didn't get away with it for that long. In fact, they didn't even really get away with it. That's the kind of crazy part. They were, you know, taking this money out, funneling it to McCloskey, and they've all, like, you know, submitted, like, no one's saying that they didn't do this. They've all submitted plea deals. They're all awaiting sentencing. The only person who isn't is Podesta, because she wore a wire in, like, there's at least one example of her for sure wearing a wire at that point in conversation with Williamson. So here's what the kind of headlines are hanging on to. The headlines are hanging on to this idea that Podesta was able to get into all of these private conversations with Williamson while Williamson was Newsom's chief of staff.
0: Wow.
1: And so Newsom is kind of spinning this. I hate to say it, but he's doing an excellent spin doctoring job on this, basically saying that the Trump DOJ is attacking me, attacking my people, my inner circle, my family. Firstly, no.
0: None of that's true, right? None of that's true.
1: Williamson isn't even his chief of staff anymore. She was quietly placed on leave when kind of like all this stuff about her, you know, this FBI probe was actually coming out.
0: But so he's raising money on this, like Trump's going after him, right?
1: Yeah, that's exactly what he's doing. And, you know, like I said, there are some examples of, you know, definitely Sybil Newsom's, like the first, what do you call her? The first lady of
0: California. You know what they call, you know what they call her? This is how stupid it is. He calls her the first partner of California. That's how stupid it is.
1: Oh,
0: I kid you not. They're calling her the first partner. All right, so the first lady of California, how is she implicated, if at all? Because it sounds like her fingers are at least close to something that was going on.
1: No, in this context, not at all. But the reason that I think, let me back up a bit. So Jennifer Sybil Newsom is involved in all of these nonprofits.
0: She's her first partner. Sorry, go ahead.
1: I will not. I will not, Joe. But I can't treat her with that lack of respect. It's such a stupid title. Like, grow
0: so dumb.
1: Up. So dumb. Like, what are you, trans? Like, that's still not a thing. Anyway, so she is involved in this nonprofit and all these nonprofits. There's one in particular. I can't remember what it's called, but, you know, has like been so struggling financially, like hasn't really been able to sort of do anything because it allegedly has no money, but she's been taking a salary from it for like years while it's going through all these struggles. There's a lot of very weird stuff, like to the tune of tens, if not hundreds of millions of dollars in relation to the Newsoms and their nonprofits and their businesses that doesn't really make a whole lot of sense.
0: Right.
1: And so here's what I think's happened. And I'm going to try and do this in like as layman's terms as possible, or simply as possible, because again, there's so many different things, so many different moving parts in all of this. But essentially when Dana Williamson started getting investigated for stealing this money, I think that the probe that was opened under the Biden DOJ, it looks to me like when you go through an investigation like this, you're going to find lots and lots of not just numerical data in terms of like, where's the money going, wire transfers, all that, blah, blah, blah, blah, blah. You've also got at least one wire that was worn. A bunch of people received notifications that their phones were basically being searched in relation to this probe. This, again, like all under the probe that was opened, I believe, under the Biden DOJ. That was when it came to fruition anyway.
0: Right.
1: It was 2022 under the Biden DOJ. And so what I picture, Joe, is a bunch of FBI guys or women sitting around a table going through all of this different evidence. And there's going to be a sentence somewhere that's going to not necessarily relate to the case they're investigating, but it's going to point them in a direction for something else. Like, you cannot go through an investigation like this and not find loads of peripheral. Can you tell that my baby hasn't slept for 6 weeks? But all of this peripheral information, or, you know, data on the periphery of the actual evidence that you're looking for. And so I think what I'm seeing from Gavin Newsom is that sort of, this is just my guess. My guess is that he's looking at the scope and scale of the people that the FBI have looked into and who they've collected evidence and data from. And he's probably sweating because somewhere in there may be something that implicates him in something completely different. So he's sitting there going, oh, the Trump DOJ is investigating me. They're investigating and probing and harassing my inner circle, my people. This is a purposeful attack because I'm going to be president one day and I'm a grown up and I've got great hair. And this is all just, you know, political theatrics. And I'm being attacked and I'm a victim. Whereas in reality, he knows that there's a bunch of FBI guys who have a bunch of data on his inner circle in relation to this original case that was started under the Biden DOJ. And he's probably sweating, wondering what they actually have. And I don't know if we're going to find out what it is that they have anytime soon.
0: Well, we don't know everything. That's for sure. We know that she was wearing a wire. We don't know how often she wore the wire. We don't know where she was when wearing the wire. I want to understand exactly who she is, though. Was she brought in as his chief of staff, or is she somebody on the periphery, some would say?
1: On the periphery. So Alexis Podesta, who wore the wire, this is weird. She's had one of those careers where she bounces from lots of different places.
0: Okay.
1: So let me get, I want to get it in, because I have it in order here somewhere. The exact order under which she did everything. So I know that she worked for, here we go. So she was a consultant who served as secretary under Governor Jerry Brown. So she's been in the game for a while.
0: A long time, yeah.
1: She also worked with Activision Blizzard as a lobbyist who were being sued by the state. And so that's a whole other thing where she working as a lobbyist was in private communications with the state, Dana Williamson,
0: right,
1: who was Newsom's chief of staff. So basically, Newsom's old chief of staff stole all of this money or helped steal.

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9: Glad to have you. Next hour, we'll start things off with the first day of a hearing heading into the trial of this guy who allegedly killed our friend Charlie Kirk. I know that his family was there. I mean, Erica Kirk and Charlie Kirk's family. I know that Donald Trump Jr. was there today in the courtroom in Utah. So we'll cover as much as we can of that. I do want to say this, and I'll say it proudly and loudly. Candace Owens is a despicable human being. Just going to put it out there. I feel for Erica Kirk. I feel for Charlie Kirk's family. Can't believe that it's approaching a year that he's been gone. It's almost 10 months, actually. And whoever did this, if this is the guy who did it, I hope that he gets the worst of the worst penalties he possibly can. Still can't believe that happened. Well, thank you on that case next hour. Also, we've got Gregory Wrightstone to talk about the alleged heat wave in Europe and how this climate change lie is just that. Keep it here. Coming back.
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10: In Hearst, road construction has shut down the eastbound side of Texas 183's Express Tollway between Precinct Line Road and FM 157. Now for your forecast from the WBAP On-Time Experts 24-7 Weather Center. We do have a severe thunderstorm warning lasting just a little bit longer for southern Hunt County. Running until 10:15, the National Weather Service of Fort Worth has issued a severe thunderstorm warning as the storm covers Greenville and causes 60-mile-per-hour wind gusts and half-dollar-size hail. That's according to radar. Hail damage to vehicles is expected, along with wind damage to roofs, siding, and trees. Again, the storm warning, the severe thunderstorm warning, runs until 10:15. In the meantime, it is 94 degrees in Dallas, 83 in Fort Worth. Massive funeral processions continue in Tehran for the late Iranian Supreme Leader Ayatollah Ali Khamenei, who was killed in an airstrike earlier this year. As Iran mourns, President Trump is pressuring NATO allies to solidify a unified front regarding the ongoing war. Fox's Alexandria Hoff is in the White House.
14: It's as much a funeral procession as it is a state-sponsored show of opposition to the U.S. The late Supreme Leader was killed in U.S. airstrikes back in February. President Trump said last week his administration gave Iran the week off for the funeral, quote, because we're nice, adding,
15: look, we're going to win one way or the other. We're either going to make a deal or we're going to finish the job, okay? And it won't be tough to finish the job. I'd rather make a deal.
14: What the president does want is more support from NATO members in the fight to denuclearize Iran. That's on top of the continued demand that European allies increase defense spending.
10: President Trump is scheduled to attend the NATO summit in Turkey starting tomorrow, where he's expected to meet with leaders of Syria, Ukraine, and Russia. While the administration frames these talks as essential to ending the conflict, critics in Washington and Brussels warn that the president's aggressive rhetoric risks further alienating traditional European partners who have grown increasingly skeptical of U.S. war aims. In your money news brought to you by NetWorthRadio.com, the federal government is officially shutting down its so-called Department of Government Efficiency that planned to cut the federal budget by $1 trillion. It did not live up to that promise. Fox Business's Darren Bolthello reports from Washington.
16: As of the deadline this past Saturday, the Department of Government Efficiency fell short of that goal by $785 billion. But now Scott Cooper and the Office of Personnel Management is going long.
17: You know, OPM is a cross-functional agency, so like I can't reach into HHS and say, you must stop spending in this area. What we are trying to do is, look, we've set a set of rules and policies, and we are helping manage them.
16: Doge left with parting words on X. Good stewardship of taxpayer dollars and accountable government are not temporary initiatives. We hope those principles endure long into America's next 250 years. Embodying the same spirit as billionaire Elon Musk, who helped start Doge.
10: 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I'm John Cooley.
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25: A better life with Dr. Sanjay Gupta.
26: Osteoporosis affects millions of people in the United States and around the world. It's a disease that basically causes someone's bones to become weak, brittle, and porous, which can increase their risk of fractures. Now, the good news here is there are things you can do other than, or in addition to, taking medications to prevent fractures before it's too late. One is to up your intake of calcium and vitamin D. You also want to eat more protein. One functional medicine dietitian told us that that helps build muscle, and if you're building muscle strength, then you are also building bone strength. You want to be mindful of your workouts. The best ways to build bone density, one therapist told us, are going to be resistance exercises like lifting weights, and also exercises that make your bones take a bit of an impact, such as jumping or even running, just loading the bones a little bit more. I'm Dr. Sanjay Gupta, helping you live a better life.
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9: Great radio stations across the land, along with Sam and Polo. It is the Joe Pags Show. Thanks a lot for stopping by. There's a lot going on, lots to get to. We will get into the first day of this hearing against the guy accused of killing Charlie Kirk. We'll have that for you coming up. We're also going to have at the bottom of the hour Gregory Wrightstone. He's a geologist. He's a scientist. He explains what's going on in Europe and that it's not some out-of-control heat wave. And we talk about the goodness of carbon dioxide. I know that the left media, the left academia, the left science all wants to say that carbon dioxide is somehow bad, but green plants breathe carbon dioxide. Then they put out oxygen that we breathe. So I'm not really sure what's the bad about it. And if things really are getting warmer, we're not so sure that they are. But if they are, how is that bad for humans? Although, I think all interesting questions. Before we do that, though, I did allude to in that interview with Kay last hour that Gavin Newsom is now out there knowing that somebody in his inner circle was wired, knowing that there's a lot of heat coming down in California. He's trying to act like he's the victim. And somehow Donald Trump and this administration is attacking California, I kid you not.
29: And we watched Donald Trump illegally seize control of Californians.
9: By the way, they're showing him in some weird side angle shot, and it says Sacramento, California in the little super, the little graphic on the screen in the upper right-hand corner, Sacramento, California. And they're alleging that he's doing this live. This, to me, Sam, when you saw this, you agree this looks like a production?
30: Not only does it look like a production, I wonder if you're going to count how many camera angles they have.
9: Okay. That'll be the game. It's actually a segment of the show. We talked about this beforehand. They were going to call, how many camera angles are there? Let's see.
29: And we watched one. Donald Trump illegally seize control of California.
9: What I'll do is I'll let people hear the entire thing, and they'll go back and count them.
29: California's own National Guard and march our soldiers in the streets of Los Angeles against the will of the state, against the law, against everything those uniforms are supposed to stand for. Hear me clearly. That was a test run, a rehearsal. He's measuring how far he can go and who would dare stop him. Certainly not our Supreme Court. Not with the evisceration of the Voting Rights Act, the outright hostility to equal representation, particularly for black Americans, the slicing and dicing of our congressional districts.
9: Pretty rich coming from a guy whose state literally has just washed out all the Republicans. There's very little Republican representation in California in a state that is geographically very red. You ever look at it as the crow flies and look at the red versus blue of California, you've got pockets of blue and a whole lot of red. They have eviscerated the Republicans' ability to even have representation. But as I was watching, I think it's either five or six angles.
30: Yes.
9: Let's go for one more time. Here we go.
30: And we watched Donald.
9: This is the first one. This is some low from the low left angle. It's almost like a dictator would have been shot back in the day, you know, in film, like in World War II.
29: Trump illegally seized control of California's own National Guard and marched our soldiers in the streets of Los Angeles against the will of the state.
9: That's the second one. Now, here's the second angle. And the whole National Guard thing he's lying about, it's just stupid. I mean, the National Guard being deployed actually kept Los Angelians safe.
29: Against the law.
9: Los Angelinos, I think they call themselves.
29: Against everything those uniforms are supposed to stand for. Here.
9: Another cut, another edit, and this is going to be the third angle. I do believe, I think there's a zoom on this angle, too. I'm going to call that the fourth one.
29: Let's go. Clearly. That was a test run, a rehearsal. He's measuring.
9: They just did a quick zoom. Might have been a quick edit, probably not, but just a quick zoom. I do those in my videos, too. I'm going to call that another angle.
29: I mean how far he can go and who would dare stop him, sir.
9: Oh, there, right there's another. This is a different camera, unless the camera's on a boom, Sam, because the first camera shot was kind of this area, but it was lower right. And shooting up at him more like a dictator would be shot. This is more just to his left or his right, our left.
29: Not our Supreme Court, not with the evisceration of the Voting Rights Act, outright hostility to equal representation, particularly for black Americans, the slicing and dicing of our congressional districts.
9: I'll tell you this much, and I mean this. He's very good at reading the teleprompter. He wasn't making this up. He was reading the teleprompter, and he's good at it. He's not bad at it, and I think that a lot of people will fall for the okey-doke. But what he just said here, let me encapsulate it. Please ignore the fact that somebody in my inner circle was wired by the FBI. Please ignore the fact that it was the Biden Department of Justice that was coming after me, coming after that circle. Ignore the fact that the guy Becerra somehow had a bunch of money stolen out of his coffers going to somebody else because we still want him to be the governor of the state. This is a diversion. This is a diversion because most of what he said isn't true, and much of what he said is actually not only just factually a little bit off, it's like really wrong. To complain about the Voting Rights Act is you give no rights at all, no representation at all to Republicans in California. That's kind of crazy to me. So there you go. That's Gavin Newsom. He's running cover. He's trying to act like, you know, nothing to see here. You should pay attention to how mean that Trump is. He's so mean. He's horrible. And now here's a new segment I like to call Mike Johnson acts like he wants to do stuff.
0: About this. This is a serious threat to our whole system of government. These are Marxists. It's communism, socialism.
9: He's complaining about the DSA, these people that keep on winning elections, and he's really serious about it.
0: These are deviations of Marxism. Begins with the opposite premise of America. This threat to us. These people want to say, they're saying it out loud, they want to abolish all borders. They want to abolish all prisons. They want to defund the police. They want to abolish the U.S. Senate. They want to pack the Supreme Court. They want the government to take over control of all production. This is communism, and it has led to the murder of innocent people, tens of millions of them in the 20th century alone. We have to fight this. We're no longer...
9: How are you going to fight it? I agree, Mike. Let's fight it. How are you going to do that? Sam, does he say it all? Did we just cut that off early? Does he say how he's going to fight it?
30: No.
9: But he's going to fight it, though, right?
30: He's been fighting it.
9: Really? I mean, he's putting up the fight.
30: Oh, yeah. Oh, totally fighting.
9: And we're fighting. Fight.
30: Yep.
9: I just think if you say the word fight a lot, it's just going to be, well, fight.
30: I mean, it's just like he's saying kind of nothing, unfortunately.
9: It goes to Polo's point that he makes all the time. They keep on saying stuff, but they're not doing anything.
30: Right?
1: Yes.
9: Polo, he's fighting. He's fighting, though.
1: Is he?
9: The fight himself? Is on. He's fighting. And he's going to change that whole birthright citizenship thing. This is from Newsmax. Speaker Johnson, Congress must tackle birthright citizenship after high court ruling. Wow, he's going to fight. Say he's going to fight that one.
30: He's fighting again.
9: Citizenship ruling.
30: Oh, they're in the fight.
9: He's fighting. It's the fight.
1: Okay.
30: Fighting.
9: Yeah, getting it done. Speaker Johnson, Congress must tackle birthright citizenship after high court ruling. That's the fight. I just feel as though he's ready to fight. By the way, those of you who are Republicans and don't like when I come after a Republican, you can line up, pucker up, pick cheek, because at this point, I want them to do what they say they're going to do. Just do it now. Okay, you're fighting, because the midterms are almost here. And I have no idea how it's going to turn out, but I'm not that hopeful, to be honest with you, lest something major changes. And if you lose the House, they're going to say, well, we were going to fight, but now we can't. You just had 2 years to fight. The Senate, you know, we really were going to fight, but look at this. The Senate went to the Democrats, right, because you picked the wrong idiot to be in charge of it. So you didn't fight. You said you were going to fight. You talked a good fight, but you didn't fight. House Speaker Mike Johnson said Congress must take up the issue of birthright citizenship after the Supreme Court rejected President Donald Trump's executive order seeking to end the practice for children born in the U.S. to parents who are in the country illegally or temporarily, according to CNN. Johnson said he was, quote, very disappointed. He's right. Listen, the guy's disappointed and ready for a fight that he's never going to do, and he's going to remain disappointed. Fight. Very disappointed with the ruling and argued the decision shifts responsibility to lawmakers to address the issue through legislation or a constitutional amendment. Quote, I think it subjects the country to serious challenges going forward and we'll have to deal with it as a Congress, Johnson said, sounding like he was ready for a fight. Fight, fight, fight. He's willing to fight, fight. Johnson also said the ruling leaves little alternative for lawmakers who want to change the policy other than a constitutional amendment. Quote, I'm sure the conclusion from this opinion is going to be that you've got to amend the Constitution to fix that, he said. Quote, I will say I'm very disappointed in that outcome, Johnson added, sounding fightful, like he was going to fight, fight, because he's fighting to fight, and he's disappointed in the fight, fight. Sam, anything?
30: Fighting.
9: He's fighting.
30: Fight.
9: The man's just fighting. The Supreme Court ruled 6-3 that Trump's executive order violated the citizenship clause of the 14th Amendment, affirming that nearly all individuals born in the U.S. soil are entitled to citizenship, according to CNN. Chief Justice John Roberts wrote for the majority that birthright citizenship, blah, blah, blah, blah, blah, blah, blah, blah, blah, blah, blah, blah, fight. So Speaker Mike Johnson basically just said you need two-thirds of Congress, you need two-thirds of the states. You need everybody to say yes to ending birthright citizenship, which is not going to happen. But he sat there on CNN or something, and he said, fight. At what point does it happen? Well, if you give us even more of a majority, we'll really fight. The fact that the Senate as it sits is not willing to get 27 people to vote to unseat John Thune as the majority leader tells me there is no fight. I think President Trump would like to fight. J.D. Vance talks a good fight. Marco Rubio sounds like he's ready to fight. But Congress isn't doing anything. And you can't even get the Save America Act done. You didn't tell me about a constitutional amendment? Shut up. Fight, fight. You know what I mean, Sam? Fight.
30: Fight.
9: So at the end of the day, do you trust any of these people to do what they say they're going to do as we're watching people from the Democrat Socialist of America Party winning in Colorado, winning in New York, winning all over this country? You've got, you know, Nazi tattoo guy had a chance of winning in Maine, but he'll probably drop out in the next 24 hours. I mean, do you believe anything they say anymore? Keep in mind, we just did this. This is a replay of 2017, 2018. President Trump wins. We give the House and the Senate to the majority, to the Republicans, and they get the Tax Cuts and Jobs Act done. That's about it. And then for the next 2 years, you had the House was run by Nancy Pelosi and the Senate was run by some nut job lefty. I don't even remember who it was. I'm sure it was Chuck Schumer, right? You've got them in charge while Trump is the president, which likely will happen again next year. You ready for a Speaker Hakeem Jeffries? Are you? Because fight, fight. We got to fight, fight, fight. And America, I don't care where I am, what I'm doing. Just mind my own business. Could be Home Depot, could be a McDonald's, could be at the gym. When are they going to lock somebody up? When are they going to fight, fight? When are they going to actually do something? When are they going to stop saying it and just do it? When? So I'm not buying a whole lot of that. 833-JOE-PAGS, 833-563-7247, joepags.com. You ready for the fight, fight? We're back after this. Stay here.
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9: With all your might as you're sitting on TV or talking to a camera. 833-JOE-PAGS, 833-563-7247, joepags.com. When will they do something? Tyrone, our good friend Tyrone in Oklahoma, what's happening?
43: Well, thank you. What I did for the 1st of July, I went to see the play 1776.
9: Nice.
43: And while I was watching that, it reminded me of a play that I went to see to Hair. And there was a scene where they pantomimed the history of America, the Native Americans, the settlers, and then they had show rights where they went backwards. Now, if you go to see the 1776 and you run it backwards, it's the directing the direction that the Democrats are going, giving up everything we fought for.
9: Yes.
43: I mean, all the plans are running backwards, and that's their playbook. Give up our sovereignty. We don't even like the flag anymore.
9: I
43: mean, if you're just running backwards, we're going backwards, giving up our rights to our liberty and
9: yes.
43: everything else. And it's amazing, and Benedict Arnold will be rolling in his grave. Why can I think of that? And the Trump derangement syndrome, it is like Sarah Linsky. It is a gaslighting. They're against America. When they say they want to destroy America, that sounds like treason to me. If in 1776, if someone say they wanted to destroy America, they would be considered treason.
9: I agree.
43: And they say they hate America. So that's it, all I had to say.
9: Well, Tyrone, before you go, though, what about these Republican leaders? Are you sick and tired, as I am, of hearing them say they're going to do it, but they never do it?
43: Yes. Yes, because, I mean, look at it this way. The Supreme Court was supposed to be protected, right, by Kavanaugh?
9: Yeah.
43: They say that what the Attorney General, we can't do that. In the Constitution, say they have to protect the Supreme Court justice. And the guy tried to kill him, you know, by the grace of
9: yes.
43: God. So what do Republicans do? They and Mitch McConnell, well, we can't do anything until Trump came in. He was so naive. I thought y'all wanted solutions. They don't want solutions. They want excuses.
9: Yes.
43: And when they get there, we can't get that. We can't get that. They want to keep it. So we got every time we think we're going to win, all of a sudden we need 13 Republicans vote so we can win. We got 13. We got five. When Cruz wanted, thought we had eliminated, you know, abortion deal.
9: Right.
43: All they needed was three Republicans to vote with the Democrats. They act like they were, you know, so something's going on there.
9: I'm with you.
43: You know, so I do what you say. The law is there. And they're like, we don't know what to do. It's already there.
9: That's ridiculous.
43: Why do we have to go amendment? Why do we have to study? You know, like the guy who shot the United States. Well, we have to think about it. And they want to bend over backwards to protect them. And they talk about the Democrats. They're like the Republicans are bending over backwards, too.
9: Yes.
43: So,
9: Tyrone, I'm with you. I appreciate you calling in. I'm glad you talked to us about what you saw on 4th of July. I think that's awesome. Everybody should go check that out. Steve, Kansas City, what's happening?
0: You got right now, Biden's never got arrested. Clinton's never got arrested. George Soros has never got arrested. You got Ilhan Omar up there in Minnesota, who's right in front of your face, has done everything wrong. You got Akeem Jeffries writing on email saying, just like in history, we need to go after all these white people. The thing is it's going to start coming down on one of two things. Either the Lord steps in and there's a miracle I'm talking about to change it, or else it's going to start being like guerrilla warfare. Well, people are going to start getting tired of it and have to start fighting in their neighborhood. But the thing is, when you fight like that, now you're talking about you could go to prison for it,
9: right.
0: and you know, as well as being fighting. And now, and the thing is, you got the mixture of communism, but you got all these people that are into the Palestinian liberation, you know, free Palestine and things like that. They're giving their allegiance over to Islam. So you got the mixture of Islam, which these people there, most Americans say I'm Christian, never read a Bible, go to church every blue moon. These people really believe. That's what that jihad is, a lot of them. And the ones that think that this is what's going to be the downfall of us with the Muslims, they always preface it with, now, we don't mean all Muslims, because some of them, yeah, all of them ain't going to go blow you up or something, but they all believe that. And when the battle gets heated and you've got to choose side, that moderate Muslim, the one that's calm, seems like he's calm or something, he's going to choose that side. And it's happening real time, right? I don't know how quick it'll be, but it ain't going to be too long right now.
9: Steve, I appreciate it. I got to hit it. I got to hit a break here. But you're not wrong in that there are people that will wait centuries to get what they want. But we're waking up to it. And, yeah, you want to be peaceful. I don't care what your religion is. Great. You're more than welcome. You don't want to be peaceful and you want to overturn the way that our value system was built here, our judicial system was built here, the Constitution on which we were founded. That's going to be a problem. I appreciate the call. 833-JOE-PAGS. 833-563-7247. JoePags.com. Erica Kirk did have to sit in court today in Utah. Donald Trump Jr. showed up, which I think was a really classy thing for him to do, to show support for the Kirk family and for others that were there in support of Erica Kirk and her family. We're going to keep a close eye on exactly what's going down in that case. It is being televised. A lot of the video is being shown from in there. And we're going to see exactly what the case is. What can the defense possibly be? I have no idea. What bothers me is seeing a defendant sit there and seeing him smiling or talking with his lawyer. That's something that Charlie Kirk doesn't get to do. Really kind of ridiculous. All right, 833-JOE-PAGS, 833-563-7247, joepags.com. Gregory Wrightstone next. Keep it here.
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1: On the ones.
2: In Hearst, road construction has shut down the eastbound side of Texas 183's Express Tollway from Precinct Line all the way down to FM 157. Now for your WBAP forecast from the on-time experts, 24-7 Weather Center.
3: For WBAP on WFAA, meteorologist Jesse Hawila. Partly cloudy tonight, 81. Slight chance for some showers and thunderstorms on Sunday. Many will stay dry. These will be isolated in nature. 98, 97 degrees on Monday. Mostly sunny with a slight chance for another pop-up shower or thunderstorm.
2: It is 94 degrees in Dallas, 81 in Fort Worth. Mourners dressed in black have flooded into Iran's capital for the procession as part of the funeral of the late Supreme Leader Ayatollah Khamenei. That's as President Donald Trump goes to NATO this week, stumping for a united front against Iran. Hamas says it has dissolved its government in Gaza and is preparing to transfer power to a UN-backed technical committee. The decision announced today is part of a U.S.-brokered ceasefire deal. Hamas did not clarify if it would disarm or hand over security to the international force. The Board of Peace, led by President Donald Trump, says it will assess the impact based on actions. That's as Israel dismisses the announcement as a ploy by Hamas to avoid disarmament. Well, the United States men's soccer team has been eliminated from the World Cup, losing 4-1 to Belgium in the round of 16 in Seattle. Sad news. In your money news, brought to you by NetWorthRadio.com, the Texas Stock Exchange has run its first systems test in Dallas, but the platform is not yet open for business. Instead of trading household stocks like Apple or Tesla, TXSE spent opening day Monday routing orders exclusively for dummy test tickers. 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
10: There are lots of things you can measure to get an idea of how healthy you are at any given moment. Temperature, heart rate, blood pressure, just to name a few. But how about how healthy you will be and how long you're likely to live? According to a new study out of the University at Buffalo, two simple strength tests are pretty accurate at predicting longevity in older women. One is hand grip strength, and the other is how quickly people can stand up from a seated position without using their arms. By the way, I remember interviewing former President Jimmy Carter when he was quite old and being really impressed how he just popped out of the chair without using his arms. Not a lot of older people can actually do that. But I think the message here is that maintaining strength as you age is going to help you perform everyday activities, but also help you avoid injury and stay independent. I'm Dr. Sanjay Gupta, helping you live a better life.
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0: those who want to have all of the control of all of us at all times are really glomming on to this so-called heat wave that's going on in much of Europe, and I guess some of us here in the summertime are getting it as well in the United States, even to the point to where you've got this DSA mayor in New York telling people, put your thermostat on 78, just because I can, and I'm in Texas, mine's on 67. I want to get into all that and then some with Gregory Wrightstone. He is, of course, of the CO2 Coalition. He's a geologist. He's an author. The brand new book is called A Very Convenient Warming. Greg, how are you? Good to see you again.
1: Oh, good. Yeah, I was in London last week during this deadly heat wave.
0: Yeah,
1: and for crying out loud, Joe, how did these people survive the bombing in World War II?
0: I have no idea.
1: They're freaking out over 93 degree temperatures.
0: So they're talking about temperatures, like you just said, about 93, and the reason they're freaking out is because of the disinformation. You know, they're watching television, and television is telling them, not only is this the worst heat wave we've ever seen, and you and I will debunk that in a second, but it's also the United States' fault. It's because we have all the air conditioning here. You had some deputy mayor of Paris saying it was the fact that I have AC in Texas, United States. That's why they're having people die in France. The problem is they don't have enough air conditioning for the people in France, right?
1: Correct. I don't know about, I didn't look at France, but in London and in the UK, approximately 5% of the homes have air conditioning. And that's that's a problem, but they're doing it. It's a self-imposed ruling that they're doing, banning air conditioning. They've actually built 3 new hospitals without, get this, Joe, without air conditioning in the hospitals. And that's, and it's because of this non-existent climate crisis. They're claiming that if you use air conditioning, you're gonna use more fossil fuels to create the electricity, and it's gonna generate even more deadly warmth. That's unprecedented, and we've never seen anything like it. And that's just false. I mean, it was a high temperature of 93 last week when I was there. 2 days after I left, the high temperature was 73. So they had warm temperature. You're in Texas.
0: Yes.
1: I'm currently calling you from Anna Maria Island in Florida.
0: Love it.
1: The free state of Florida, I might add. And, 93 degrees, which is what it is about right now, we call that nice and warm. It's not deadly heat.
0: 93 is pretty cool. I think it's more than that where I am right now, but it's okay. I'm inside in the air condition,
1: Yeah, my wife puts a jacket on when it's 93. So we're conditioned to this hot free state of Florida weather.
0: You and I have talked about this a lot. We have the mortality rate of people on Earth is way lower from heat and from climate than it used to be because technology is better. Gregory, can you tell me why France and England and other countries in Europe would not have a higher than 5% air condition rate? That saves lives. What are they doing? Do they think that air condition somehow is going to make it warmer? Is that their claim?
1: No. Their claim is that you're going to use more electricity that's generated from fossil fuels, and to do that, to create that using coal or natural gas, then it's going to emit carbon dioxide, which in their mind is this terrible molecule. We call it the miracle molecule. They call it the demon molecule. And with this new book that I've got, A Very Convenient Warming, Joe, my first book, we documented that there is no climate crisis. In this book, we've gone farther. And I go and we document that not only is there not a climate crisis, but rather Earth's ecosystems, by almost every metric we look at, Joe, are thriving and prospering, and humanity is benefiting from modest warming and more CO2. And the greatest benefit of that, Joe, we've talked before about this, is agricultural productivity that are breaking records year after year. From cold countries to warm countries, the modest warming means that there are lengthened growing seasons. That's good. That's really good for agriculture. And that's turbocharged by increased productivity from CO2 fertilization effect. And there's a trifecta here. Nitrogen fertilizer is one of the greatest. In the 1950s, they figured out how to make it, and they make it out of fossil fuels. And so those three things, modest warming, more CO2, and fossil fuel-based nitrogen fertilizer are driving huge crop growth, productivity. We're actually, productivity and agriculture productivity is outpacing population growth by a lot. And that's a good thing.
0: It's Gregory Wrightstone. Go to co2coalition.org. 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Find out more about what he's talking about. Get his book, A Very Convenient Warming. If you haven't gotten it yet, a lot of you see me interview Gregory over the years, and every time a lot of people buy your books, and there's a good reason for that. They want the answers, and you spell it out very simply, very directly, very scientifically. I can't help but notice in the backdrop of this shot, it's a lot of green stuff behind you. Yeah, Doc, it's to me, I think that stuff probably is very happy that there's more CO2. So let me ask you something. How is it that the the globalists, the world controllers, have convinced people, especially the younger generation, that CO2 is bad when CO2 is what the plants need to grow and then emit oxygen to us. It sounds like a really good thing. How did they convince them it's a bad thing?
1: Well, they're doing it very effectively, aren't they? They're silencing people like me that are spreading the truth about what's actually happening about climate change. And the truth is that, again, if this was around Christmas, I'll borrow something from the Bible. I bring you glad tidings of great joy of an earth that's prospering and thriving and the human condition's improving. And why they're doing it, you know, we could go around and around why they're doing it. As a scientist, I can't look inside men's and women's souls to see what their motivation is. But as a scientist, it's our job at the CO2 Coalition to say, okay, this is what they're telling you. And here's what the science actually says. These are the facts that says, yes, they're lying to you about fires, about sea level rise. Is it rising? Yes, 7 inches per century. That's not catastrophic. Right. So many things, just about everything we hear about is just blatant disinformation about climate change.
0: Well, every single one of their predictions has not come true. They just, every time the polar ice cap will be melted by what, 15? AOC said we're all going to be dead in 12 years. And the authors of that study said, we never said that. What are you talking about? So they keep on making these dire predictions, and they have since the early 70s when they said we're going to have global cooling. So with all of that proving them wrong, again, it's kind of a philosophical dumb question. I apologize. But why would anybody fall for the okey-doke when these people are consistently wrong?
1: It's because they're not exposed. It's people like you that are spreading the truth and allowing me to speak about this and spread what the facts are. And we bring, once I get my voice out, and once the CO2 Coalition and my colleagues there are able to speak freely on mainstream media, rather than, you have a big following, Joe. I know you have a huge following. In fact, my brother's one of your biggest fans.
0: Oh, nice.
1: He'll be listening tonight to this.
0: Great.
1: And, but it's...
0: I'm not the mainstream media. I'm not the media conglomerate that can actually get the word out if they wanted to, right?
1: Right. And once we get, if we are able to spread this message, and it's game over for this climate industrial complex crowd, and because we tell a very convincing, fact-based, compelling narrative of the prospering of the planet, and life is good. Is if nobody gets anything else out of this short interview we do here, life is good and getting better. Welcome the warmth. And that's what history tells us, Joe. We've talked many times about, I'm a big history fan. I know you are too. And we look throughout human history that, man, the warm periods that were warmer than today were hugely beneficial to the human condition. And it was the cold periods that were horrific. They led to crop failure, famine, pestilence, and mass depopulation.
0: It is Gregory Wrightstone. Get his latest book. It's called A Very Convenient Warming. Get all of his books. Do you still have the app where people can get the app and they can dial up and find out what's true and what's not true?
1: No, unfortunately, if you haven't gotten it now, they've removed it from both the App Store and Google Play.
0: Wow.
1: They didn't want, you know, we had it up for a number of years. We had over 180,000 downloads of that app. And it was... And so if you have it on your phone, if you'd gotten it a few years ago, it's still functioning on your phone, but it's unfortunately, I'm in the process of creating a new one for the CO2 Coalition.
0: Okay.
1: And then people love that thing.
0: No, absolutely. People want a reference. And again, what you have to lay down is a great reference to getting us the truth. Go get A Very Convenient Warming. A Very Convenient Warming. It's his latest book. So. You and I talked about this a million times. I'm glad that we get together periodically because I think people need a refresher. Is it true that energy costs more because of all the regulations and garbage that government, whether it be global government or the United States government, have been putting on us? Energy could be cheaper.
1: Oh, absolutely. Oh my gosh, yes, and it is getting cheaper. And it's once we get the regulations, we're able to get. We're seeing that. Oil and gas development in the United States, they're getting the regulations out of the way, thankfully, with Doug Burgum, who's been a pleasant surprise, by the way. EPA's getting out of the way with their endangerment finding. In fact, we can talk just a little bit about that. But it's Joe, I was involved in the natural gas boom back in the 2005 to 2007 when this fracking boom and the horizontal drilling I was involved with Marcellus Shale. We have such an enormous, enormous, untold resource of natural gas resources and oil in the United States. And below every single oil field in the world are the same type of reservoirs that can be tapped. And only in the United States have we been going after those. So we've got, it's likely many, many hundreds of years of natural gas and oil that can be developed from around the world. But the United States is unique in some ways in that we have this, we have private property rights that if you own 200 acres of land in Texas, you own it from the surface to the center of the earth. Nowhere else in the world do they have that. If you own 200 acres or hectares in the United Kingdom, you own the surface, but the government controls everything under. So there's no incentive for you to have drilling on your farm. And here in the United States, people become filthy, stinking rich.
0: Right.
1: And that's a good thing. I'd rather have going right into the private property of individuals than flowing through the government that they can then dispense it to the citizens. And so that's a huge incentive for people to want to encourage development of the properties. We see that I'm from my home state of Philadelphia or of Pennsylvania, just huge benefits financially from these people that own properties. And so they're benefiting greatly. And so we've got likely hundreds and hundreds of years of natural gas and oil. And then, of course, we've got nearly the same amount, probably hundreds, maybe 1,000 years of coal reserves around the world that could be developed. And we can burn coal cleanly if we have the right techniques. And most of the coal we burn, the only thing that comes out of those stacks are water vapor and carbon dioxide. And so these are fairly clean technologies, and so we should embrace that to provide the clean burning natural or electricity.
0: Well, I know that the China is building a couple of plants a week or something crazy, and they're not clean burning coal plants. These, I would guess, are dirty coal plants that we don't want. What's the difference in the technology? When you say clean coal, it sounds like an oxymoron. How could it be clean coal, and why isn't China doing it if it's available?
1: Actually, China is doing it, Joe.
0: Are they?
1: That's one of the secrets. Yes, they are. We only have one supercritical coal fired electricity generation facility, and that's down in Alabama. And China's building a lot of them, and because they realized their air was so bad. The last time I was in China, we happened to be there in what was called a blue sky day. This was 20 years ago.
0: Right.
1: And rarely would you have a blue sky day. But today, most of the electricity coal-fired plants are these supercritical plants that really the only thing that comes out of those stacks is water vapor and CO2. So China's embracing this technology, and they really needed to, and I think they realized it. But their coal production and their use of coal and their CO2 emissions are increasing hugely every year. And so they've embraced this. They're saying the words of net zero and green energy, but they're not doing it. They're going charging great guns, go forward tremendously.
0: I don't want to get into the weeds too much. I'm kind of a car mechanic. I love working on engines. I know how an EGR valve works, the exhaust gas recirculation. Would they do the same thing in a clean coal plant? Do they take what would have been really bad byproduct that might make pollution and smog? I saw it 16 years ago. I went to China, and there was smog there, too. Are they recirculating it to make it into water vapor somehow? How are they doing it technically?
1: Well, a part of it is the nitrous oxide is one of the pollutants that come out.
0: Okay.
1: And what we're doing it here in the United States, we're using those scrubbers. And one of the byproducts of this is actually gypsum, which is the main product of sheetrock.
0: Oh, wow.
1: And so by taking these coal fire plants offline, the manufacturers of sheetrock are having a great resource of this gypsum that's not available to them anymore, not as much of it. And so the only other way to get it is to mine gypsum.

0: Entrepreneur and author Andy Frisella, who calls it a, quote, transformative mental toughness program and an Ironman for your brain. So here's what it entails. Eat a structured diet with no alcohol, drink a gallon of water, read 10 pages of nonfiction, take a progress photo, and complete 2 45-minute workouts, one of them outdoors, every day for 75 days. Quite a challenge. We asked CNN fitness contributor Dana Santis about this, who reminded us that sustainable fitness isn't about punishment or proving discipline through extremes. It's about building habits that integrate into your lifestyle in a way that feels supportive and repeatable. If you ask me, that's going to be the key to long-term success. I'm Dr. Sanjay Gupta, helping you live a better life.
1: Pfizer. From the AERCO AC Heating and Plumbing Studio, this is News Talk 820 WBAP, and now on FM at 93.3.
2: We want the real answers. You go to a scientist, you go to a geologist, you go to the guy who knows what's going on. It is Gregory Wrightstone. Go and get all of his books, and make sure that you are well-equipped. You have the ammunition needed when somebody brings to you, because of air conditioning in Texas, it's really, really hot in France. I mean, that's just the epitome of stupidity. It is. It makes you crazy. But Gregory Wrightstone has always been getting it right. Go to Amazon and check out Gregory Wrightstone, and it's Wrightstone, and get all of his books. Inconvenient Facts. You've got his new book out now about how good climate is, the convenient warming. There's a wealth of knowledge out there if you don't just fall for the okie doke. And most of you, because you listen to my program and watch the show, you don't fall for the okey-doke. That is Sam. That is Polo. Got to get out of here for tonight. I'm Joe. We're back tomorrow. Same time, same place. That entire interview with Kay Hill up and running now. JoePags.com/YouTube. Have a good night. See you tomorrow.
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17: 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I'm John Cooley from the 24-hour Breaking News Center.
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17: In Euless, road construction has shut down the westbound side of Texas 183's express tollway between Main Street and West Bedford Euless Road. Now let's take a look at that forecast from the WBAP on-time experts 24/7 weather center. Mostly cloudy for the rest of the night with a low of 77. We're holding on to a 30% chance of rain and thunderstorms tomorrow afternoon. Outside that, we're looking at mostly sunny skies with a high of 98, heat index at 103. Tomorrow's low at 77, and another chance of a thunderstorm around 30% just before 7 p.m. Now it is 94 degrees in Dallas, 81 in Fort Worth. The day's long funeral procession continues for Iran's former supreme leader, Ayatollah Ali Khamenei, who was killed during the opening strikes of Operation Epic Fury. Fox's Mike Tobin's in Tel Aviv.
13: The streets of Tehran have been packed now as we have just completed the busiest day of the six-day funeral for the late Grand Ayatollah Ali Khamenei. His body sits among family members who were also killed in that first day of airstrikes 128 days ago. The massive crowd vowed vengeance, chanting death to America, death to Israel, to Prime Minister Netanyahu, and death to President Trump. With a long list of foreign leaders who showed up, Mojtaba Khamenei, the new supreme leader, did not make an appearance as he is marked for death. Rumors say he is badly disfigured from injuries on the first day of airstrikes.
17: The procession is moving through Tehran today before heading to other cities across Iran. Meanwhile, international observers warn that these public displays are being used by their new supreme leader, Mojtaba, to consolidate power amid ongoing regional instability. Russia and Ukraine are trading deadly strikes as President Trump claims to end the war is near, anyways. President Trump is set to meet with Ukrainian President Volodymyr Zelensky on the sidelines of the NATO summit in Ankara this Wednesday, while the president recently suggested a breakthrough is imminent. A massive Russian missile and drone barrage struck Kyiv Monday, killing at least 14 and wounding dozens. Well, just because the U.S. men's team lost in Belgium against Belgium in Seattle, that doesn't mean there's other ways you can win. The 2026 FIFA World Cup is fueling a massive betting boom across the U.S., but government and sports officials are raising alarms over a surge of illicit gambling and criminal activity linked to the tournament. Fox's David Spunt.
18: Industry analysts expect fans to set record gambling numbers, even more than the Super Bowl. Some analysts predict more than $50 billion in global wagers. Deutsche Bank projects $3.3 billion in wagers through U.S. sports books, led by sites like DraftKings and FanDuel. While legal sports betting explodes, experts say it makes it hard to rein in other sports betting. In college sports, some betting is legal, but gray areas are plentiful. Prop bets are growing increasingly controversial. Just last week, former NBA player Malik Beasley and five others were the latest in a group of people indicted in a sports betting ring.
17: In your money news, brought to you by NetWorthRadio.com, the U.S. Supreme Court has refused to block a controversial Texas law greenlighting sweeping new age verification standards for mobile app stores. The High Court rejected emergency bids from tech groups and students to halt the App Store Accountability Act. Keep connected, DFW, for the latest on the situation in the Middle East. 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
19: 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How hot and humid will it get? The latest forecast is on the way. 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
0: You know, summer is a great time to re-examine how much time your kids are spending on social media, along with what they are seeing and who they are engaging with. Ask them how the posts in their feed make them feel. These apps are built to be addictive, so kids, all of us in fact, will keep coming back for more, even when we are made to feel worse. It's bizarre. You might need to help your son or daughter reset their algorithm by unfollowing certain accounts and following or interacting with more positive ones. They might need suggestions of other healthier things to do, or to see you leading the way by example and putting your own phone away. In the run-up to bedtime, everyone's phone should go away, no questions asked. And if you need some help, sort of, I guess, resetting expectations, try engaging parents of your kids' friends for a more coordinated effort. I'm Dr. Sanjay Gupta, helping you live a better life.
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24: Great radio stations all over, along with Sam and Polo. It is the Joe Pags Show. Thanks a lot for stopping by. Hopefully you had a great weekend. Hopefully you enjoyed the 250th anniversary of our birth here in the United States of America, the signing of the Declaration of Independence. I'm tired. Sam, I know you're tired.
25: I'm so tired.
24: Holy, you tired?
25: I'm sure everyone is.
24: Just feels like I need two more days off.
26: Yes.
25: Yeah.
24: You know what I mean? It's just, but thank God it was a predominantly safe and fun and exciting weekend. Watched the festivities from Washington on the 4th of July night. And I guess it was postponed for hours because of really bad weather. But the president said, I'm staying. I guess somebody on his team said, Mr. President, and he said it like this. Sam, did you watch any of this? Because you guys were busy doing fireworks in Michigan.
25: Yeah, I didn't really catch it live, but I did see some highlights of his speech.
24: This is what he does. He says, so somebody in my staff's like, sure, why don't you do it some other day?
25: And I'm sure they did say that. I'm sure they did.
24: Somebody did. He's like,
25: right.
24: Today's the 250th anniversary. What are you talking about?
25: Right.
24: Sir, maybe you should do it.
25: Why do they have to sound like Kermit?
24: I don't know, but that's what the president said.
26: Sir, why can't we do this on like a week from now?
24: No. No, you can't.
26: Kermit the sir.
24: So he waited, and he ended up doing it. And I guess the fireworks, check my math on this, Sam. I think that it's 850,000 fireworks they did, which would be a Guinness World Record. I love you. If you didn't see it, people, go and check this out. Go and watch the replay.
25: Wow.
24: It was unbelievable. Is it 850,000?
25: Yes.
24: I think that's a record.
25: Wow.
24: So I'm going, you know, where I live, I was waiting, like, on my back patio. You can normally see some fireworks. Nothing. Zip. And I'm like, what the hell? It's the 250th anniversary. At least the neighbors would have a firework or two. Nothing. 850,000. I guess he bought them all up. Nobody else had any fireworks.
25: I guess he did. That's crazy.
24: Polo, any sort of fireworks in your neighborhood? Do they do it there or not?
26: Yeah, I think they outdid anything that you're talking about from the president.
24: They did or did not?
26: Did.
24: I mean, I we had nothing.
26: Yeah, I mean, it's pretty hardcore over here.
24: Really?
26: Yeah.
24: So, like, do the dogs go crazy?
26: No. My dog doesn't care.
24: The only dog that went a little crazy was your dog, Sam.
25: Yeah, she's so scared of thunder and loud noises. She probably was scratching on your door the whole night.
24: She was scratching for a little bit, but there was only a pop or two, and then it stopped. So it was really impressive to see what they did in Washington, D.C. at the National Mall. I thought it was great. I thought his presentation of the flags, historic flags, was unbelievable. I hope that y'all took time. And again, I lived in Texas a long time, and I grew up in Florida, so y'all, it makes sense to me. If those of you listening in the Northeast, especially New York, I hope you took the time to talk to your kids and just said, listen, this is 250 years ago today. A bunch of people put their lives and their wealth and their businesses and their families on the line to say, we're going to be a free and independent country. We're going to break away from England. That was a really big freaking deal. Okay. So hopefully you took a little bit of time and you spent some time with your kids and said, I sent a text out to all my kids who are all like adults now. Well, not all of them, but you guys all got a text from me saying, remember what today is?
25: Yep. Yeah. We sure did.
24: You're like, we know, Dad.
25: Yeah. Thanks, Dad.
24: Thank Dad. So I had a good time watching the fireworks. I'm glad that the president and the first lady stayed. I thought that the singing and the music that were going along with the fireworks was very, very good. It was just a nice get-together. I was glad to see a lot of different artists, didn't matter what your political background is, ended up playing something somewhere to honor the 250th anniversary. And I feel really good about being an American. I'm very proud to be an American. Hopefully you are as well. If you're not, figure out why you're not and fix that, because that's a problem. You should be very proud to be an American today, and you certainly should have been on Saturday. Now, of course, there are some idiots that had something dumb to say, like Jasmine Crockett and Alicia Keys and some others, and we'll get to some of that. But here's just a little bit of what the president brought. By the way, Cahill today is going to break down the whole wiretapping thing with Gavin Newsom and his inner circle and all that. We'll have that for you. Also, Gregory Wrightstone will talk about how, no, this is not the hottest temperature, or these aren't the hottest temperatures we've ever seen, and they should maybe get some more air conditioning over in Europe. We've got that coming up as well. But here's the president from Saturday night, just going to give you a little peek into what he had to say if you missed any of it.
2: Americans must never forget that we are a historic and heroic people with a heroic spirit and a heroic purpose on this beautiful earth of ours. We are made the courage and the fire and the flesh and the blood of the best and the bravest people this world has ever produced. We are the bravest and the best. Tonight we pledge allegiance to the flag they gave us, and we say, God bless the immortal patriots of 1776, and long live the cause of independence. May it rain forever and ever and ever. We will always be on top. We will never let our country fall. We will always be the best. Our founders not only won our liberty, they secured it with the most righteous political document ever conceived. It's called the Constitution of the United States. Very special. And it's because of their genius that we remain the finest people on the planet after 250 years. Unlike so many others in the world, in this country, we have freedom of speech, freedom of religion, equal justice under the law, although I wasn't treated that well, but we won't get into that, and the right to keep and bear arms.
24: Many people were afraid he'd make it a political conversation. It wasn't. I mean, he put a little side note in there, like, oh, I wasn't treated fairly. But it wasn't a political campaign speech. It was not a stump speech. It wasn't a rally speech. It was, we love the United States of America. And he brought out people. He brought out one guy. So all of you went back and saw any of this. One guy, the guy was 107 years old.
25: Oh, my gosh. That was amazing.
24: Came out. Another 100-some-odd-year-old man stood up, saluted the flags. These flags were like from Lincoln. The flags were from World War II. They're from Korea. They're from all sorts of, you know, moments in time showing the greatness of this country. And I believe that either that same guy or another 100-some-odd-year-old man sang God Bless America earlier, like on Fox when there was the rain delay. So there was so much good going on that night. You couldn't help but to be proud of the country. Now, I posted this over on the Twitters, on X, that if you're not proud of the country, feel free to leave the country. There's no reason to not be proud. I also played a piece of audio and video from Zoran Mamdani, who sat there and complained about the contradictions of New York City, the contradictions of the country. This is on the 250th anniversary, and he's surrounded by naturalized citizens. So, I mean, he took the opportunity, as the mayor of the largest city in this country, to basically do what Obama did back in the day, which is apologize or make excuses or talk about how bad the country is. Well, the president continued on this vein.
2: From the beginning, we were a nation that lived by the motto, victory or death, and live free or die. One out of every 100 Americans gave their lives in the fight for independence to remind us of who these heroes were and what they gave us. We are honored to have here tonight in the heart of our nation's capital one of the very first American flags ever to exist. Dating back to 1777, it bears the 13 stars and 13 stripes of the 13 states that declared independence on the 4th of July. There it is. This was the flag that flew victorious at Saratoga. And these are the real deals, too. These are the real... the real flags, these are flags that have seen a lot. These were the stars and stripes that flew triumphant when the British waved the white flag of surrender at Yorktown. That was a big surrender. Nobody thought that was possible. They were the greatest power of the world, and they surrendered, and that was the beginning. Ever since, the entire world has been on notice that Americans will never let anyone take our freedom away. Won't happen. And all these talks from the communists, they haven't got a chance. Not even a chance. We don't want communists in our country. Never worked, and it never will work.
24: Can you imagine a flag, 250-year-old flag, and it's looking great? It's behind a piece of glass, and it's looking great. Had 13 stars on it, you know, from the original colony, original states. You know, he talks about communism, and yeah, Zoran Mamdani had something to say on the 4th of July as well. Not, I love this land. Thank you for the opportunity you've given me. I can't believe I'm the mayor of an incredible city, and I just, I'm going to do my level best in this land of opportunity. I'm so glad my parents brought me here, which would have been the right message on the 4th of July. But instead, he had this to say.
4: As we mark 250 years, what do we see? We see a city of contradictions within a nation of contradictions. We see the wealthiest country in the history of the world, one where children go to sleep hungry while the world's first trillionaire hungers for more. We see monopolies that dominate every industry and oligarchs who buy elections. We see masked agents terrorizing our streets, eating food cooked by our undocumented neighbors before spiriting them away in unmarked vans.
24: I mean, what the hell's wrong with you, New York? What were you thinking? That's the message. Now, there was more to the message before and after it, but that's in context. It's what he said. There are children going to sleep hungry, which is not true, if the parents either A, do the responsibility and work enough to get food for your kids, or B, take the free food that we, the taxpayers, are offering you. Nobody's going to sleep hungry in this country if they actually do a little bit of legwork. But then he acts like we're only being fed by illegal aliens, he says, undocumented neighbors, and the mask this and that is in the streets, and somehow the first trillionaire on the planet, Elon Musk, is at fault here. This is the stark difference that we have to make when we go to the polling places. You can vote for somebody like a Trump who just loves the country. America first, love the country. We're great. Red, white, and blue forever. Boom. Or Zoran Mamdani, who wasn't born here, was brought here, has succeeded beyond his wildest Ugandan dreams, and at every turn will insult the country and the people that built it to be so great. That's the decision you got. Listen, if you're electing people like this, these DSA people across the country, these communists, if you're doing that, don't complain when in a couple of generations' time this country looks like Uganda. This country looks like fill-in-the-blank authoritarian-ruled country that where you have got no freedom, no liberty, and what happened 250 years ago won't matter anymore. We've also got sound bites from Jasmine Crockett, something from Alicia Keys, because they're both nuts, and have that for you as well. And I want your thoughts. What'd you do on 4th of July? Did you feel welled up and proud of the country like I did? Did you sit down with your kids and say, here's the lesson of this land and the promise of this land? Did it make you feel good, or did you let the politics of it all bring you down? 833-JOE-PAGS, 833-563-7247, joepags.com. 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
22: A better life with Dr. Sanjay Gupta.
0: A colleague of mine went to a meeting of the primetime seniors the other week. There are programs like this all over the country for people in their 60s, 70s, 80s, and beyond to stay active. It's not just something to keep older folks busy. It helps to keep their bodies in shape and their brains sharp. Showing up with a good attitude is a must, and research shows that having the right mindset actually does lead to better physical aging. So if you need some suggestions to boost your positivity, experts we talked to recommended focusing on goals, which can boost your confidence. Practice gratitude, they said. One of the seniors my colleague met told her that just waking up in the morning is, quote, better than the alternative. That's true. Focus on the things you can control. Diet and exercise, and very importantly, surround yourself with positive people, because that can be contagious. I'm Dr. Sanjay Gupta, helping you live a better life.
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3: Hi, great to have you. Thanks. I appreciate you stopping by. It is the Joe Padgett Show for your Monday. There's a lot going on. There's a lot to get to. Appreciate you taking the time. We're going to have Kay Hill's going to break down who is why. Who's wearing a wire in Gavin Newsom's inner circle? Who's wearing a wire, for goodness sakes? And what does it mean for his potential for being the presidential nominee for the Democrat Party coming up in 2028? We're going to talk about all that. And then some. Gregory Wrightstone debunks a lot of lies about the climate as well. Make sure that you stick around for that one, too. I do have to bring you a couple of more naysayers because they exist. Jasmine Crockett thinks on the 4th of July, Americans should have stopped and thanked a black woman.
4: So when it comes to answering the question of what America owes black women, the answer is everything. When we think about the sacrifices that black women have made from the moment that we were stolen from our homelands and transported.
3: Now, you weren't stolen. Your relatives sold you into slavery. Your relatives did that. They sold their own family members for a profit. Literally had them in cages waiting on the shore. Even when we abolished slavery, they were upset because nobody was coming and getting them.
4: Into this country, to the fact that black women continue to stand as the backbone specifically of the Democratic Party.
3: Democrat Party. Both parties are Democratic.
4: We know that black women are always the ones that are doing the labor, but we are also the ones that are always the first targets of any harm. So this 4th of July, I say celebrate a black woman that you know, because whether it's an invention that she made or whether it's the very democracy that still hangs by a thread right now, there is a black woman to thank for her contributions.
3: I don't know. I don't know what she's talking about. I don't know what she's talking about. I have to thank a black woman? Can you imagine if I came out and I said, make sure that you thank a white man today? I wonder how that would go over. Sam, how that would go over, all right?
5: Canceled.
3: Let's go to the phone lines. Hey, hold on a second. Jake?
6: Big time Motown, Joe Pag.
3: Hey, AJ, did you thank a black woman this weekend?
6: Well, Motown, you know what? You cannot listen to them idiots. I was talking to one of my liberal family members. They said that Trump helped out, what's his name? The brother that got himself in trouble.
3: I don't know.
6: I dag it. I can't think of his name now. They took me off my game on that dang one woman talking about a black woman. I dag it. P. Diddy.
3: Okay, he helped that P. Diddy. Okay, Trump, go ahead.
6: Yeah. He's supposed to got P. Diddy off. I'm like, I don't know. I didn't
3: Trump
6: hear
3: had
6: that.
3: Nothing to do with that.
6: Yeah. And I'm like, where do y'all get y'all news from? And then listening to what this idiot just said, you know what, Motown? I hate to say it, but some black folks, you heard what I said, some black folks need to get their head out of the banana because of the fact that they are getting...
3: Wait a second, their head is in the banana? Okay, go ahead.
6: In the banana, because the peel has covered up their thinking cap.
3: Wow. Now, AJ, you got black women in your family, right?
6: Oh, yeah.
3: Will you do me a favor and thank a black woman for me, please?
6: Well, you know what, Motown? I

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0: 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All right, pull up. Well, that was strange. That was truly right in the middle of AJ ranting and raving. It blew my power out of the board here. AJ, I love you like crazy. I didn't catch the last part of that. I don't know how much they heard on the air. But at the end of the day, thank a black woman for me, would you?
1: Come on. I sure will.
0: I got to hit a break. We love you like crazy. I have no idea what that was. I think I backup after backup and ate the power of AJ said, uh-uh. You're done for now. 833-JOE-PAGS, 833-563-7247, joepags.com. Stay here.
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5: 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I'm John Cooley from the 24-hour breaking news tenure.
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5: In Weatherford, you got road construction locking up 20 out in Parker County. Both the east and westbound sides are reduced down to one lane at Lakeshore Drive. Now, if your forecast from the WBAP on-time experts, 24-7 Weather Center. Now, we're holding on to mostly clear skies tonight with a low of 77, 30% chance of rain and thunderstorms tomorrow afternoon. Outside that, we're looking at sunny and hot days with a high near 99, feeling like 103. Tomorrow night, a 20% chance of rain and thunderstorms all before 10 p.m., so it's looking like we've got good chances of rain throughout that evening as well. And then Wednesday, another sunny and hot, high of 99. It is 92 degrees in Dallas, 81 in Fort Worth. Mourners in a funeral procession in Tehran for Iran's supreme leader Ayatollah Ali Khamenei. Helicopter images aired on Iranian state TV showed a massive crowd stretching from Tehran's Freedom Square on out for miles. The turnout came as Iran negotiates with the United States over a permanent end to the war that killed the 86-year-old former supreme leader. The state's first witness testified today in a preliminary hearing for the man accused of assassinating Turning Point USA co-founder Charlie Kirk in September of 2025. Fox's Claudia Cowan is in Provo, Utah.
6: Chris Bagley, a police officer working at Utah Valley University on September 10th, when Charlie Kirk was assassinated. He described hearing the gunshot, seeing Kirk slump to the side, and the screams that followed. That prompted some in the courtroom to start crying and the Kirks to walk out. Bagley also described the rooftop where prosecutors believe Robinson fired the fatal shot, saying he noticed the gravel had been disturbed and looked like a, quote, sniper pad. He said dispatch officers told him a man was spotted running on the roof. And that appears to line up with the surveillance video from the crime scene. Bagley also said he found a screwdriver on the roof. FBI Director Kash Patel previously told Fox that DNA from the screwdriver matched Robinson's.
5: Robinson has not yet entered a plea and could face the death penalty if convicted. In your money news brought to you by NetWorthRadio.com, the Metroplex has overtaken Charlotte, North Carolina to rank second in the nation for financial industry employment, boasting more than 380,000 workers so far. The region's hub is anchored by new multi-million dollar campuses for Scotiabank and Goldman Sachs, with more to come as the Texas Stock Exchange ramps up systems all this month. 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
19: A better life with Dr. Sanjay Gupta.
20: Osteoporosis affects millions of people in the United States and around the world. It's a disease that basically causes someone's bones to become weak, brittle, and porous, which can increase their risk of fractures. Now, the good news here is there are things you can do other than, or in addition to, taking medications to prevent fractures before it's too late. One is to up your intake of calcium and vitamin D. You also want to eat more protein. One functional medicine dietitian told us that that helps build muscle, and if you're building muscle strength, then you are also building bone strength. You want to be mindful of your workouts. The best ways to build bone density, one therapist told us, are going to be resistance exercises like lifting weights, and also exercises that make your bones take a bit of an impact, such as jumping or even running, just loading the bones a little bit more. I'm Dr. Sanjay Gupta, helping you live a better life.
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0: Hi, great to have you. Thanks. I appreciate you stopping by. AJ was on a roll. AJ, I know that you're still listening. Do me a favor and tell a black woman in your family that I said thank you, because Jasmine Crockett said that I have to. And then there's this. There's Alicia Keys, who is very, very rich. Now, there are estimates that Jasmine Crockett has a net worth between $7 and $9 million. I don't know what Jasmine Crockett's net worth is. I know what she claims in her congressional claims is like $30,000 net worth, which doesn't make sense. She went to a private school growing up, $38,000 a year. She's somebody who doesn't speak like she normally speaks now on a microphone. And, it's always about race. Always about race. But she does well. She's doing fine. She's not starving. She's not, being treated poorly because she's a black woman. Then there's Alicia Keys, who, because of her talent as a piano player and as a singer, has a lot of money. Millions and millions of dollars. Sam, see what Alicia Keys' net worth is. Alicia Keys' net worth. I'd like to know what her, I think she's doing pretty well. I'm guessing.
22: Yeah. Pretty well. The estimate is $150 million.
0: Wow. How does she get by? It's such a horrible country.
22: Poor woman.
0: How does she get by? It's weird. So Alicia Keys decided she would say that women don't have any rights or don't have equal rights.
23: Did you know that it's been 100 years since the Equal Rights Amendment was first introduced?
0: Okay.
23: And now, still, women don't have an explicit guarantee to equal rights under the U.S. Constitution.
0: That's factually untrue. The 14th Amendment doesn't say men. I think it either says persons or people, probably just persons. And women, last I checked, are persons or people.
23: Can you believe that?
0: No, because it's not true. I can't believe it because it's factually untrue.
23: You don't believe that was real.
0: It's not.
23: I mean, women are not asking for special rights, just equal rights.
0: You got them.
23: Let's turn outrage into authorship.
0: Huh?
23: If it's the 250th celebration of the country, isn't it time to update some things?
0: Like what? You guys have equal rights. I don't know what you're talking about.
23: What rights or guarantees do you feel all women should have in America?
0: The rights that you have. I feel like you should have the rights that you have, which are the same rights that I have.
23: That's a good question.
0: No, it's not.
23: I'm not here to speak for you. I just want to pass you the mic. So have your say at People's Bill of Rights 250.org.
0: Oh, okay. People's Bill of Rights. You got some freaking .org. You can go there if you want. It's just stupid. Can you imagine being worth $100-some-odd million and living life, you know, high in the hog and just enjoying that? And God bless her. She earned it. I'm not against her having that kind of money. I'm not against her having that kind of success. Can you imagine being so completely unintelligent when it comes to politics and civics and civil rights and so on that you actually think the Constitution has to say women explicitly have equal rights to men? It says people are persons. Sam, do me a favor. Actually, send me a link to the verbatim of the 14th Amendment. Because the 14th Amendment is what guarantees us equal rights. And either she didn't read it, she literally said, you know what, the Constitution doesn't say women have the same rights? What? What are you talking about? What? I mean, that's what
22: so
0: she said.
22: Stupid. I know, right? She just doesn't make any sense.
0: And she's nice worth so much money. And what did she say? Nice filter?
22: Yeah, I mean, she's such a gorgeous, beautiful woman, and she puts this big old filter on her face.
0: I don't know. It's a filter. Is that a filter?
22: Yeah, it's a filter.
0: I would have no idea. See, young. So I have a young, talented woman like you on my staff.
22: Thank you.
0: I mean, I would not have known. I'm going to play it again. She has a filter on?
23: Did you know that it's been 100 years since...
0: I mean, she is a good-looking lady. I mean, she's using a filter. She's also somebody who said several years ago that she's not going to wear makeup anymore. Am I wrong?
22: Oh,
0: she's wearing makeup.
22: Oh, she's definitely wearing makeup and has a filter on. Like, come
23: the
22: on.
23: Equal Rights Amendment was first introduced. And now, still, women don't have an explicit guarantee to equal rights under the U.S. Constitution.
0: That's not true. It's not true. I'm going to read the entire 14th Amendment because maybe I missed something growing up and learning about civics. 14th Amendment of the Constitution of the United States. All persons born or naturalized in the United States and subject to the jurisdiction thereof, we just had this big argument about this, are citizens of the United States and the state wherein they reside. No state shall make or enforce any law which shall abridge the privileges or immunities of citizens of the United States, nor shall any state deprive any person of life, liberty, or property without due process of law, nor deny any person within its jurisdiction the equal protection of laws. Now, I could be wrong. It doesn't say men here, does it? So far, it's been saying persons. I mean, I don't see anything that says anything about gender or sex in this amendment so far. Section 2, representatives shall be apportioned among the several states according to their respective numbers, counting the whole number of the persons of each state, excluding Indians not taxed, but when the right to vote at any election for the choice of electors for president and vice president of the United States, representatives in Congress and executive and judicial officers of the state, or the members of legislative legislature thereof is denied to any of the male inhabitants of such state being 21 years of age and citizens of the United States or in any way abridged except for participation in rebellion or other crime, the basis of representation therein shall be reduced to the proportion of the, okay, this is about how we pick representatives and electors. Section 3. No person shall be a senator or representative in Congress or elector of the president or the vice president or hold any office, civil or military, under the United States, under any state, who having previously taken an oath as a member of Congress or as an officer of the United States or a member of any state legislature or as an executive or judicial officer of any state to support the Constitution of the United States shall have engaged in insurrection or rebellion against the same or given aid or comfort to the enemies thereof, but Congress may have a vote of 2/3 of each house to remove such disability. This is the one that Jamie Raskin tried to use against Trump, saying that he caused an insurrection on January 6th and he can't take office. That didn't work out. The validity of the public debt of the United States authorized by law, including debts incurred for or payment of pensions or bounties of services, or blah, blah, should not be questioned, blah, blah, blah. Congress, blah, blah, blah, blah. I need the part of this. This doesn't appear to be the entire 14th Amendment, unless they added something later, that says equal rights or equal process or under the law. Maybe that's the due process part. But again, it's person. Let me take you to section one again. It's very simple. No state shall make or enforce any law which shall abridge the privileges or immunities of citizens of the United States, nor shall the state deprive any person of life, liberty, or property without due process of law, nor deny any person within its jurisdiction the equal protection of the laws. Section 1 makes her entire video stupid. Stupid! It makes her entire video completely asinine. No state shall make or enforce any law which shall abridge the privileges or immunities of citizens of the United States, nor shall any state deprive any person of life, liberty, or property without due process of law, nor deny to any person within its jurisdiction the equal protection of the laws. So, Sam, strictly speaking, are you a person?
22: I am, yes.
0: Mm-hmm. Is Dad also a person?
22: Today, yes, you are.
0: Would you consider Polo a person?
22: I would, yep.
0: And your mom?
22: Today, a person.
0: Your mom. So... when it says person, due process, person can't be denied these things. Do you think that includes women or not?
22: Yeah, it does, definitely.
0: So what, therefore, is she talking about? Do you know?
22: No, I have no clue.
0: Yeah, me either. Me either. I mean, maybe I missed that part in history class where it said, we're just talking about guys when we say life, liberty, pursuit of happiness. We're just talking about guys when we're talking about due process under the law. But I mean, how do you, as an artist, let's just say... that she's more interested in playing the piano great, singing great, performing great, making money, making records. Okay, that's her job. I get it. When somebody comes to you and says, hey, Alicia, you're not going to believe this, but women still don't have any rights. You know what I mean? Doesn't she say to herself, just, let me check and see if that's the case.
22: You know what? I would definitely do a lot more research before even coming close to making a video like that.
0: But I mean, she's like standing in the hallway somewhere. It's like it's like somebody said, here, just say these things.
22: Yeah, it was like full of urgency.
0: And she's living her life as if she's not her.
22: Right.
0: And what I mean by that is she's the one that has the hundred some odd million, right?
22: Yes.
0: She's the one who's the very, very successful, one of the most successful ever singer-songwriters, piano players, right?
22: Oh, totally.
0: It's her doing it. It's not like she's a homeless person going, I don't have any rights. Even that would be wrong, but she's not. Right. I mean, even the homeless person would be incorrect in saying that. But at least you say to yourself, yeah, this person hasn't had any opportunity at all. This is Alicia freaking Keys. I don't know. I must have missed that day in class. And the 14th Amendment is easy to read. It doesn't say anywhere in the 14th Amendment that women have equal rights. Well, you must therefore believe that women aren't people or persons. 833-JOE-PAGS, 833-563-7247, joepags.com. I urge you. If you believe women don't have equal rights to men, I want to hear from you, because I can make a pretty good argument that in a case here and there, women have more rights than men. I mean, talk to anybody who has gone through the whole process, and thankfully I haven't, of child support and child custody. I mean, can men say yes or no to an abortion? No, but women can. In many states, they can do it anytime they want. And the guy who is part of creating that person that she's carrying has no say whatsoever. I would suggest that women have more rights than men in some cases. Are women out there being drafted to go to war? I know that I had to sign up for the select services when I was 17. I could have been drafted at any time. Are women being drafted? Is that a thing? I don't think so. It sounds like women have more rights than men. But I want your thoughts on this. 833-JOE-PAGS, 833-563-7247, joepags.com. Am I missing something that she's laying down because I'm a conservative or I'm somebody who thinks that we all do have equal protection under the law? I'm just wondering, because gay people all said they don't have any rights. Yes, you do. Some would say more rights than straight people. But I want to hear from you on this case specifically about women not having the same rights as men or women still don't have equal rights. Now, she's pushing for an equal rights amendment to be added, which is not necessary because there's an amendment already called the 14th, in which Section 1 spells out that everybody should be treated the same under the law. It's in the Constitution. 833-JOE-PAGS, joepags.com. We're back after this. Stay here.
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6: Break all that down next hour. Make sure you go, you stick around and check that out. Hour number three, Gregory Wrightstone, who's got a new book called The Convenient Warming, I think, something. His original book was called Inconvenient Facts, which, of course, or Inconvenient Truth. He went after the ridiculous Al Gore thing. What was the thing that you guys had to watch, Sam, in high school? Inconvenient Truth or something?
7: Inconvenient something. I think that was
6: something.
7: CJ.
6: You didn't have to deal with it?
7: I don't think so.
6: I know CJ saw it, but I guess there were 19 facts or alleged facts that were in that movie that were proven to be untrue. And then Wrightstone comes out with Inconvenient Facts. I think the original one was called Inconvenient Truth, and his book was Inconvenient Facts, where he debunked all of it. And now he's got another one about warming and why it's good. And, you know, we've got all these arguments about how hot it is in Europe and everybody's dying and we shouldn't have any air conditioning over here. Wrightstone doesn't play. He's an actual scientist, a geologist. We get into what's really going on in Europe right now and why it's a good thing when you got more carbon dioxide in the air. And if you use your brain, if you went to school, unlike Alicia Keys, you probably would know that plants need carbon dioxide. Plants give up oxygen, which we need. So it's not a bad thing to have more carbon dioxide. It's going to make more plants live longer, grow bigger, and give us more oxygen. Kind of simple. Also, when I read the 14th Amendment, I also read the part that does say males 21 years old. Sam, what do you think they were talking about there?
7: Men?
6: They put that in there because black men, former slaves, did not have the right to vote. And that simply said, all men in the country now have the right to vote as long as you're 21 years old. Why didn't it say men and women, Sam?
7: Well, we didn't get the right to vote for a while.
6: Exactly right. Women didn't get the right to vote until like 1919, 1920. 1919 was when the suffrage movement was.
7: Why?
6: I believe 1920 was when it was added. Because it was deemed early on that property owners could be the ones that voted. And women weren't owning property historically in the country. Women got the right to vote more than 100 years ago. Alicia Keys is all wet. That one part about males in the 14th Amendment was about the right to vote and about former slaves who were men being able to vote now because of the 14th Amendment. But again, Section 1 spells it out. Everybody who's a person has the same rights. And again, the right to vote was added later. So there really is no argument now that women don't have the same rights. There just isn't. There's no argument there. And in fact, I spelled it out, and I think that a lot of people out there, a lot of men out there listening would agree that in some form and fashion, women have more rights than men. Luke, Michigan, talk to me. Hi.
8: Hey, I would definitely have to agree. Not first-time caller, but love your show.
6: Thank you.
8: Glad you guys are back on.
6: Me too.
8: So, yeah, I went through some stuff at about 2015, 2017. I was fighting for custody of my two boys, and it was ugly. It was not nice. I knew that, you know, there was bad stuff going on at mom's house, and I tried, you know, talking to CPS and everybody that I possibly could talk to, and they all told me, hey, you know what? We didn't catch her with anything. We can't do anything about it. And, my apologies. Eventually she got caught with, over 25 grams of cocaine.
6: Okay, make sure you don't say your name or anything, Luke, because I don't know anything about the case, so I want to be very careful here. But listen, I appreciate you calling in and explaining that, yeah, I mean, the court system almost by default, and it shouldn't be. And Luke, I love you like a brother. I know that you're listening on WSGW in Saginaw. We love you like crazy. I can't get into who had what cocaine and what charges or whatever. I don't know anything about it. And I don't want to put you in that position either. Believe me, I just helped you out. Having said that, the courts shouldn't, if you watch Judge Judy like I do, who doesn't like Judge Judy? She will say the courts should take both parents into consideration when it comes to custody and or child support and so on. And many times it doesn't. Now I could probably, if I open the phone lines to this, I can probably get calls for the next 7 hours on people who have gone through tough times like Luke did with his kids. And hopefully he got a good

0: resolution. But at the end of the day, a good argument can be made when it comes to abortion. Women have way more rights, especially in a place like Michigan that's run by a bunch of loon lefties. Okay, most people in Michigan are not lefties, but your government is, including your Supreme Court, including your legislature, only by one vote or by one judge. That said, an argument can be made against the complete counter-argument to what Alicia Keys said, is that men don't have the same rights in this day and age as women in many cases. And again, I'll use the obvious ones are, you're not signing up for the draft, and we are by law. If you don't, you can be arrested. And also, we don't have any say if a woman decides, I'm just not going to have the baby, even if that child, half that child's DNA is yours. The man doesn't have that say. And I think that if we want equal protection under the law, it should really be that. But it's not in many cases, and we just sort of slough it off. Hey, the men go to war, that's what they do. The men build stuff, that's what they do. The men are the fathers, the hunter and gatherers, the woman has to carry it, so she gets to decide. I get why people believe that, but at the end of the day, it is not an equal society in all ways. So Alicia Keys literally 180 degrees wrong on this. She's just completely the opposite of what's reality. And to do that, I would urge her, because she probably listens to the show every day, I would urge her to maybe do some research before you press a microphone, look at a camera, and say something dumb. Another big hour coming your way, including Cahill. Stay here.
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15: 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I'm John Cooley from the 24-Hour Breaking News Center.
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15: In your traffic, we're looking at Hearst, Texas, where they got a road closure on both the east and westbound sides of Texas 183 Express Toll Lane. It is shut down on the eastbound side due to construction between Precinct Line Road to FM 157. Meanwhile, the westbound side shut down once again from Main Street all the way to West Bedford Euless Road. Now let's take a look at that weather from the forecast from the WBAP On Time Experts 24/7 Weather Center. Now we're holding on to mostly clear skies all the way till morning, where we're looking at a 99 degree high and a very hot one, 99, with a hot index of value of 103, a 30% chance of rain and thunderstorms in the afternoon. Tonight, 20% chance of rain and thunderstorms all before 10 p.m. So, yeah, it's going to be a bit mucky, I guess. Mostly clear skies around outside of that chance with a low around 78. It is 91 degrees in Dallas, 81 in Fort Worth. A massive funeral taking place in Tehran for the late Iranian Supreme Leader Ayatollah Ali Khamenei, who was killed in an airstrike earlier this year. Now, as Iran mourns, President Donald Trump is pressuring NATO allies in Ankara to solidify a unified front regarding the ongoing war. President Trump is scheduling to attend the NATO summit in Turkey starting later today, where he is expected to meet with leaders in Syria and Ukraine and Russia, while the administration frames these talks as essential to ending the conflict. Critics in Washington and Brussels even warned that the president's aggressive rhetoric risks further alienation of traditional European partners. The United States men's team, well, didn't come out of the round of 16 after a 24-year drought, facing off against Belgium in Seattle tonight. Romelu Lukaku scores in the second half to put Belgium in a 3-point lead over Team USA.
1: Ends the way it did 4 years ago. Well, don't concede another. Lukaku on the loose ball scores. Romelu Lukaku. The exclamation point for Belgium.
15: Courtesy of Fox Sports, Team USA loses 4-1. Belgium advances to the quarterfinals to play Spain in L.A. later this week. This after President Donald Trump intervened to have Folarin Balogun red card suspended after last week's game against Bosnia and Herzegovina. In your money news, brought to you by NetWorthRadio.com. The federal government is officially shutting down the so-called Department of Government Efficiency that planned to cut the federal budget by $1 trillion. Unfortunately, it did not live up to that promise. Fox Business's Darren Botello reports from Washington.
10: As of the deadline this past Saturday, the Department of Government Efficiency fell short of that goal by $785 billion. But now Scott Cooper and the Office of Personnel Management is going long.
16: You know, OPM is a cross-functional agency, so like I can't reach into HHS and say, you must stop spending in this area. What we are trying to do is, look, we've set a set of rules and policies, and we are helping manage them.
10: Doge left with parting words on X. Good stewardship of taxpayer dollars and accountable government are not temporary initiatives. We hope those principles endure long into America's next 250 years. Embodying the same spirit as billionaire Elon Musk, who helped start Doge.
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24: A better life with Dr. Sanjay Gupta.
25: A colleague of mine went to a meeting of the primetime seniors the other week. There are programs like this all over the country for people in their 60s, 70s, 80s, and beyond to stay active. It's not just something to keep older folks busy. It helps to keep their bodies in shape and their brains sharp. Showing up with a good attitude is a must, and research shows that having the right mindset actually does lead to better physical aging. So if you need some suggestions to boost your positivity, experts we talked to recommended focusing on goals, which can boost your confidence. Practice gratitude, they said. One of the seniors my colleague met told her that just waking up in the morning is, quote, better than the alternative. That's true. Focus on the things you can control. Diet and exercise, and very importantly, surround yourself with positive people, because that can be contagious. I'm Dr. Sanjay Gupta, helping you live a better life.
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31: 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If you would follow me on X and Facebook, I would very much appreciate it. I host a morning show in Nashville, Tennessee on Super Talk 99.7 WTN. We have a lot to talk about tonight. Number one, how big of an issue is illegal immigration going to be heading into the midterm elections? We've had a lot of deportations, not enough, but we're going to talk about that. The ladies on The View, triggered by the American flag, we're going to talk about that as well, including a commie HOA out there in San Diego, a big topic of conversation as well. We do have some news on Iran as well. There is just a lot going on. And what is going on with Mitch McConnell? If you've been anywhere near the internet or the socials here in the last several hours, there are now reports going on that the Republican Center out of Kentucky is brain dead. That's what they're saying about Mitch McConnell. Now, you know that we have seen a steady decline of his health over the past year or two. He's been speaking in front of the cameras. He simply stopped speaking. It's like he's frozen up. Now, a few things have happened in the last couple of days. Back on July 3rd, it was reported that he had been in the hospital for 3 weeks following an apparent heart attack. Now, this is from an article on July 3rd. The 84-year-old was admitted to the hospital on June 14th. Still, they say his office has revealed a few details about his condition, saying only that Mitch McConnell is continuing to improve while staying engaged with Senate business and matters affecting his home state of Kentucky. Now, according to people, despite remaining in the hospital, aides say the veteran lawmaker has continued to communicate with colleagues and work remotely while the Senate is in recess. Okay, well, then one of two things has happened. Either they've been lying all along about his state of mind and how his condition has been, or he has taken a really bad turn for the worse in the last couple of days. Now, neighbors of Mitch McConnell's Capitol Hill home in Washington, D.C., have said that his D.C. home, well, no one has been there for days or weeks, as a matter of fact. They say the Senate Majority Leader has not been seen in public 4 weeks before he was found unconscious after an apparent heart attack at his home on June 14th. Now, one of his neighbors explained, and there's a lot of weird. I'm just telling you, there's a lot of weird coming up. According to one of his neighbors, explaining to independent journalist Desiree Townsend that she saw him being taken to the hospital by paramedics, but has seen no activity at McConnell's nearly $2 million Washington home since. She says, I haven't seen anyone. So that independent journalist, Desiree Townsend, reported on the story of McConnell's home, and this is part of what she had to say.
1: I don't think many Americans fully appreciate the seriousness of what may be at stake following Senator McConnell's medical emergency 3 weeks ago, or how Congress's lack of a constitutional mechanism to remove members for incapacity could have broader implications for the nation's governance and, most importantly, national security. This incredibly odd story also involves Senate Majority Leader John Thune, who stated to Politico that he had spoken with McConnell the day after his hospitalization and that he, quote, sounded good, end quote. Now, this statement threw off the press for nearly 2 weeks, placating the public until I released the EMS dispatch audio showing the seriousness of this medical emergency. Now, given that Senator McConnell is still here in the hospital 3 weeks later, and as far as I know, he has not spoken with any other members of Congress, now puts this initial remark by Leader Thune into question.
31: Yeah, that's pretty bad, actually, because he also said the same thing to Fox News, where he said, I just spoke to Mitch McConnell in the last day or two. He's doing fine. So we don't really know if Thune was lying or not. There's been a lot of secrecy around the condition of Mitch McConnell where, okay, so if he was in the hospital, he was found unconscious, literally, supposedly they found him unconscious and they had to give him CPR to revive him. So if that's the case and his condition was really bad, then I guess the question is, did John Thune lie? I don't know. I'm just telling you what is being reported and the debates that are out there in social media. And by the way, she is right. There really is no mechanism to replace an alive but incapacitated senator. Remember, you've got some people out there that are now saying that Mitch McConnell is brain dead. Now, it is important to note that none of the networks have come out and said that he is brain dead. Laura Loomer, who, I mean, if you want to call her a credible source, then you go ahead. I mean, some people say she's credible. Other people say that she won't, that she isn't. I'll be honest with you. I don't know enough about Laura Loomer to say whether or not she has credibility or not. But I will tell you that the networks don't actually have a lot of credibility with me. So whatever. But here's the deal is that it's really independent journalists like this Desiree Townsend or Laura Loomer that are saying that Mitch McConnell is brain dead. The networks, CBS, NBC, ABC and so forth, they are not reporting on the condition of Mitch McConnell. And I suppose what they're doing is they are relying on Mitch McConnell's office, maybe the Senate's office, to keep them updated on McConnell's condition. But you know as well as I do that McConnell's office and the Senate office, they're not necessarily going to be honest about what is going on with Mitch McConnell for whatever reason. But if Mitch McConnell is brain dead and he's, I guess, in a coma, well, he can live like that for a long time. So if he is brain dead, if he is incapacitated, then the Senate is going to have to figure out what to do. If he is declared brain dead, then apparently the state of Kentucky could act, because basically what it would mean is that he's died. I mean, that's essentially what it would mean. And listen, I'm telling you, I know that perhaps because I'm talking about the X's and O's of politics, that I'm sounding not real sensitive to the condition of Mitch McConnell. But all I'm saying is that from an X's and O's standpoint, the Republicans in the Senate and the people in Kentucky, the lawmakers in Kentucky, they need to come up with a replacement for Mitch McConnell if he is indeed brain dead. And by the way, I hope that he's not. But here's what happens. If he is incapacitated, if he is brain dead, then basically the governor for Kentucky, Andy Beshear, a Democrat, would choose from a list of three Republicans given to him by the Republican Party. So, yes, a Democrat would be choosing the next senator for the state of Kentucky, but it would be from a list from the Republican Party. So that is that part of the process by which Mitch McConnell, if he is deemed brain dead, would be replaced. But, you know, the story goes on. Again, there's a lot of weird here. There is the secrecy that is going on with Mitch McConnell. There is also, okay, what do the Republicans in the Senate do? What do the Republicans in the state of Kentucky do to replace Mitch McConnell if they need to replace him? And when will we find out exactly what his condition is? And is he brain dead? And ultimately, if it turns out that he is, then we got to know how long he has been in this condition, because we got to figure out if Senate Majority Leader Thune was lying. Here's more.
1: And this story gets even odder after I reported a couple days ago of a press release documenting that McConnell's wife, Elaine Chao, met with the vice president of China 3 days after his hospitalization. And
31: wait, what? What was Mitch McConnell's wife, Elaine Chao, went to China to meet with China's vice president 3 days after his hospitalization? Are you kidding? Really? Yeah, that doesn't sound suspicious at all. That doesn't sound weird. That doesn't sound just wow. Of course it does. Would you want your spouse 3 days after being hospitalized to fly off to another country? And of all places, to China? Our archenemy? Sounds a little weird. Now, remember Elaine Chao? She was transportation secretary under Donald Trump's first administration, labor secretary under George W. Bush for both terms. So why would Elaine Chao, why would she go to China? Now, again, realize this is all over the socials. So I wanted to talk about it. Knowing that China, one of our biggest enemies. So she has said that this trip had been planned in advance and that she had spoken to the Chinese VP about her family's philanthropic activities. Chinese officials, though, said the discussions focused on U.S.-Chinese relations and cooperation. What? Okay. Doesn't make a lot of sense, but whatever. Because philanthropic activities, realize that is, you know, charitable efforts, that kind of thing. She is not a representative of the United States of America at this point. She doesn't work for the government. She is a civilian. So why would she be flying all the way to China 3 days after her very powerful senator husband had a heart attack talking about U.S.-Chinese relations with China? So that sounds a little bizarre as well. Now, when she was questioned about going to China, apparently her office or she said something like, well, his condition wasn't so bad that it would force his wife to cancel the trip. Which seems a little strange, because literally the man needed CPR. They say that he was found unconscious. So all of this sounds just a little bizarre.
1: And to be clear, the issue is not merely that Elaine Chao went to China. The issue is she is a private citizen. She holds no official government position. She's married to a sitting U.S. senator who reportedly had a major medical emergency. And now she's meeting with one of China's highest ranking official 3 days later, all while the American public and possibly senior U.S. government officials in the Trump administration, as well as members of Congress, lacked clear information about his condition.
31: Yep. So we'll have to see what happens. Apparently, by the way, The Hill, I don't know if you saw this, man. Somebody had a bad day at The Hill. So apparently over at The Hill, they accidentally posted an article that reported that, yes, he has died, or gave the indication that he had died. You know, they do write these things ahead of time. It was almost like a memorandum of his time in the Senate. And they do write these kind of, biographical things ahead of time, so that when the time comes, when, you know, a Mitch McConnell who, I mean, let's all be honest, the man has not been well. 3 weeks ago, it was reported he had this massive heart attack, and nobody's seen any word of his condition or whatever for, you know, weeks. But when politicians start to get old and then they start writing the, they start writing the obits, they do. Slow news day, start working on somebody's obit. I guarantee you, Joe Biden's has already written. Absolutely. I'd be willing to bet that Donald Trump's has already written, even though Trump is in great health. But it's like, yeah, but The Hill, they just, they posted. By the way, the funny thing about that was that in huge capital letters, it says, do not use. Yet somebody posted it. So I don't know if it was somebody did that on purpose. I don't know if it was some sort of a joke. I don't know. Benny Johnson and some of these other influencers had spoken about this. Here's what they say about the article in question. It was the photo was screenshotted and posted to X ahead of its removal. It was titled, "A Look Back at Mitch McConnell's Time in the Senate," but was, again, prefaced by an all-caps warning to site editors saying, "Do not use," yet somebody did. So now, where are we with the story? Well, what is Mitch McConnell's condition right now? We don't seem to know. Is he actually brain dead? And who do you believe? Do you believe Laura Loomer, who claims that she has sources inside the White House? Do you believe this independent journalist? You know, traditionally, the networks are very careful when it comes to these kinds of things, and I do understand that, because you don't want to jump the gun on the death of a longtime United States senator, or anyone, quite frankly. But if he is brain dead, then Kentucky, it would appear, can get going on replacing him. Why is his wife, Elaine Chao, in China? That is just weird, full of conspiracy there. And did John Thune lie about his condition, saying a day or so after he was rushed to the hospital that he was doing great, which some are now saying is untrue? I had mentioned that John Thune had said on Fox News that he had actually spoken to McConnell a day or so after his hospitalization. Some are now saying this is a lie.
3: Senator McConnell, we're told he was hospitalized. Have you heard any word on him?
4: I have. I spoke to him yesterday, and he was in good spirits. I mean, he was paying very dialed in, paying attention to what's going on, and indicated that he'd be back soon.
31: So there you go. I don't know. I think that people are watching the situation with Mitch McConnell very, very closely. My name is Dan Mandis. 866-90-RED-EYE is the phone number. 866-907-3339. 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
24: A Better Life with Dr. Sanjay Gupta.
25: By age 35, two-thirds of American men will experience some degree of noticeable hair loss. And by age 50, about 85% of men will have significantly thinning hair. That's according to the American Hair Loss Association. Now, one dermatologist explained that hair loss can either be genetic or it can be triggered by stress, illness, surgery, medications, major life events. No matter the cause, a lot of men, understandably, are frustrated by hair loss because it seems like a loss of control. You can take great care of your scalp by all sorts of expensive lotions and potions, but that might not matter. 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But another solution is just shaving it off. And I've heard more and more how liberating this can be for a lot of guys. That's the ultimate control of their appearance. I'm Dr. Sanjay Gupta, helping you live a better life.
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2: 866-90-RED-EYE is the phone number, 866-907-3339. You can find out more about me on my socials at Dan Mandes Show. I'm on primarily X and also Facebook. I host a morning show in Nashville, Tennessee, Super Talk 99.7. Speaking of which, if you want to call, great. If you only want to text, as you know, I typically will activate my text line that I use in Nashville for my morning show. So if you can't call but you want to text, that number is 615-737-9986. And I just saw this, and I'm just going to play it and then comment after it. But we all know about the Somalian fraud, right? We all know what happened in Minnesota and how just horribly corrupt and arrogant the likes of Governor Tim Walz are, and Keith Ellison, the attorney general for the state of Minnesota, where they simply allowed all of that Somalian fraud to happen. Well, now we're getting an updated number as far as how much has actually been stolen from the American taxpayers. Listen to this.
3: So what we're talking about now is looking across the entire state of Minnesota, because it appears that this fraud ring is being perpetrated across all types of government assistance that is meant for families that are hungry, families that need housing, young children that need education, and it's being exploited. And look, the fraud is well known because the Minnesota legislature, an independent oversight committee, called it out years ago. Governor Walz looked the other way because he was benefiting his constituency, and now it's on the backs of hardworking taxpayers to pay it.
2: Yeah, $1 billion. Can you imagine that? $1 billion? I know that you can imagine that, because you'll notice that a lot of this corruption, it is going on in either Minnesota or, of course, California. Now, you had Tim Walz, who was the running mate for Kamala Harris. And over there in California, you have Gavin Newsom as the governor. And a lot of that fraud in California obviously also happening under the ever so watchful eye of one Gavin Newsom. And when you look, and I'm not going to dwell on this, but when you look at the corruption that is going on, has been happening in California under the ever so watchful eye, I say very cynically, of Gavin Newsom, you think there's a lot of ammunition there if he did ultimately decide to run for president. Where, and I'm not purposely using a Second Amendment saying, you know, but I'm going to say target rich environment, not meaning that, violently, but I'm just saying that if you want to go after a politician, one of the first things that you do is you have to define your opponent. You have to assign certain things to your opponent. So if you are, let's just say that you're J.D. Vance. Let's just say that you are Marco Rubio or maybe Ron DeSantis, and you're running for president on the Republican side, and your opponent in the general is going to be Gavin Newsom. Do you say that Gavin Newsom is corrupt, or do you say that Gavin Newsom is incompetent? I say yes, he is both. And his wife is nuts. So I think when you talk about Gavin Newsom and you talk about most certainly a target-rich environment, you do talk about the fraud in California. You do talk about the fires in California. You do talk about the incompetence of Gavin Newsom and the bridge to nowhere, the billions of dollars that have been spent on this bridge that is still taking forever to build. And it basically is a big old overpass for animals to walk over. It is the silliest thing. But these are the kinds of things that are happening in California. You have, of course, the train, the bullet train that was supposed to go from north to south and south to north. And that has taken forever to build as well. You know, Donald Trump once said, and I could play some audio from Gavin Newsom, but I don't have anything relevant or handy. But, you know, what I would say is you hear Gavin Newsom, and as Donald Trump has said, he's got a slick line of BS, and he really does. But the reality is you only need look at a few issues in California to define the reign of one Gavin Newsom. I mean, you could talk most certainly about the homeless issue in California, where they spent tens of billions of dollars on homelessness in California, only to have the homelessness, not only did it increase, they have no idea where that money went. No idea. And then when the state legislature said, hey, we'd like to, I don't know, maybe do an investigation into where that money went, Gavin Newsom said no. So there's a lot of things that you can look at as far as California goes to really, it is emblematic of the rule of Gavin Newsom. And so for me, if you ask me, do I want Gavin Newsom? Am I scared as a conservative? Am I scared of Gavin Newsom running for the presidency against a J.D. Vance, against a Marco Rubio, against maybe Ron DeSantis? I'm really not. Because there's a lot there. there's a lot to criticize. And ultimately, when you look at the state of the Democrat Party, you know, one of the topics that I'm going to be covering here in a little bit is, will the issue of illegal immigration, how prevalent will it be in the midterms? How prevalent will it be during the general election in 2028? I think even though we are still focused on mass deportation, I think that it will be incredibly relevant. Yeah, even after 4 years of an incredibly secure border under Donald Trump, do you know why it'll be relevant in 2028? Because the Democrats have broken our trust. So whether we're talking about Somalian fraud, whether we're talking about the homeless fraud in California, where all of those billions of dollars went missing and the homelessness problem in California increased. I mean, there's so many ways in which the Democrats have broken the trust that they had with the vast majority of the American people. How many years, my friends, did the Democrats lie about the border being secure? Let's see, it was one, two, three, yeah, four. It was 4 years that they lied about the border being secure, gaslighting the American people. And so whether we are talking about sanctuary cities, whether we're talking about fraud, whether we're talking about the incompetence and the inability to solve problems, we could talk about the incompetence of the Biden administration, the lies of the Biden administration regarding whether or not Joe Biden was fit for office. I mean, all of that really does lead to a conversation as to whether or not we can trust the Democrat Party with anything. And now that they are just cascading towards this this platform of socialism and communism, and you have Democrats who are looking at this and saying, oh yeah, you know what? It's all fine, well, and good. We are a big tent party. We'll welcome anyone into our tent. Really? Because it does seem to me like the Democrats are, I don't think their hearts are into it when they say that they are welcoming socialism into the Democrat Party. This is the Democrat governor of Virginia. This is Abigail Spanberger, and she is now quoted as saying that she is welcoming the socialists into the Democrat Party.
0: Some of the party's biggest primary victories recently, New York, now Colorado, have gone to candidates running more progressive agenda. I mean, are you concerned that the left is gaining power in your party?
4: I'm of the opinion that we are a big tent party. We've always been a big tent party.
2: I think they're scared. That's what I think. I think the Democrat Party is scared. And so when you have an Abigail Spanberger, when you have a Cory Booker, when you have these folks like an Elizabeth Warren, they see the writing on the wall. They see who has the power within their party. And it is these communists. I'll see if I can dig up the polling that I read over the 4th of July holiday weekend, where there is polling out now that shows that the Republican Party, it does look like, and it's not a foregone conclusion, but it does look like we will, if you're conservative, that we will be able to maintain the House and maintain the Senate. Now, I certainly do hope that that is true. But it turns out that the American people are looking at the direction of the Democrat Party, and they may be all for the Democrats being a big tent party, but if it involves communists and the Democrats welcoming communists into their party with open arms, I mean, I would fully admit and submit that communism is far more, and socialism is far more, what's the right way to put this? I joined at the hip with the Democrats and what they stand for has no place in America. Because all you got to do is look at, and this is age-old conversation here on Red Eye, but all you got to do is look at some of the various countries that have tried communism, tried socialism in the not-so-distant past to see that clearly it won't work. So at the end of the day, when we are looking at the midterm elections, you look at the fraud in Minnesota. You look at the fraud and the incompetence in California. You look at the corruption of the Democrat Party. And then you look at the rise of socialism and communism in the Democrat Party. And people in America are looking at this, and most certainly moderates and independents, in my opinion, are looking at what is happening on that side of the aisle, and they don't like what they see. And they're thinking, okay, you know what? At the very least, Donald Trump is trying to get things done. And by the way, coming up later on in the broadcast, we will also take a look at the latest on the Iran war. 866-90-RED-EYE is the phone number, 866-907-3339. My text line is open, 615-737-9986. 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
7: USA eliminated. I'm Sue Guzman, Fox News. United States run at the FIFA World Cup is over. Fox's Tony Genualdo reports.
8: The United States has been eliminated from the FIFA World Cup, falling to Belgium 4-1 on Monday in the round of 16. Belgium struck first in this game, but Mark Tillman for the second straight game scored on a free kick as the U.S. tied things up at 1. But 2 minutes later, Belgium took the lead right back.
9: Trossard to the byline, gets across, and the Ketelaar's rising up, and Belgium retake the lead. Moments later, Charles de Ketelaar climbs the ladder, his second goal, and the U.S. right back where they were.
8: Courtesy of Fox, Charles de Ketelaar with the goal. They would tack on two more in the second half as Belgium advances to the quarterfinals to face Spain. Tony Genualdo, Fox News.
7: The British military says its tanker was set ablaze after being struck by a projectile in the Strait of Hormuz off the coast of Oman. Iranian state television says the liquefied natural gas tanker came under attack Tuesday after, quote, ignoring warnings. Pressure is mounting for Maine Democratic Senate nominee Graham Plattner to exit the race following new sexual assault allegations. Fox's Alexis McAdams.
10: The Maine Democratic Party is urging Graham Plattner to drop out of the Maine Senate race. This after an ex-girlfriend says back in 2021, he showed up at her house very drunk and forced himself on her, even though she says she repeatedly told him to stop. Plattner denies the allegation and says he is weighing his options.
11: Regardless of the inaccuracy of the reporting, but mindful of the political reality it will inflict, we are taking the time to reflect on the best path forward.
10: California Congressman Ro Khanna, who campaigned with Plattner for a while, among those telling him to drop out. He posted this, "I've been very clear that sexual assault or violence against women is a red line."
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14: Skimmer Scheme. I'm Mark Mayfield from the 24-hour Breaking News Center. Three Romanian men have been sentenced to prison for an internationally linked credit card skimming scheme, which targeted hundreds of North Texas shoppers. Cameron Fairchild reports.
15: The men installed skimming devices and pinhole cameras at self-checkouts at DFW, CVS, and Walgreens stores. The operation stole the banking data of nearly 800 people. A judge in Dallas sentenced the ringleader to 30 years, his two henchmen to 20 years each, and ordered them to pay restitution to the victims. Cameron Fairchild, WBAP News.
14: The Texas Rangers are sipping on a world record. Clayton Neville explains.
16: The Rangers and Budweiser officially setting a Guinness World Record for the largest glass of beer ever poured. The team filled a 12-foot-tall 600-gallon, that's about 2,400 liters, vinyl beer stein on the North Plaza outside Globe Life Field. The pour took about 2 hours. It was verified by a Guinness official. Clayton Neville, WBAP News.
14: And Dallas police and fire officials reporting the seizure of nearly a ton of illegal fireworks. Some were seized out of a U-Haul truck, others at a home. Weather mostly sunny across the Metroplex on this Tuesday with highs in the upper 90s. It's 82 in Dallas and 81 in Fort Worth. 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
19: A better life with Dr. Sanjay Gupta.
20: By age 35, two-thirds of American men will experience some degree of noticeable hair loss. And by age 50, about 85% of men will have significantly thinning hair. That's according to the American Hair Loss Association. Now, one dermatologist explained that hair loss can either be genetic or it can be triggered by stress, illness, surgery, medications, major life events. No matter the cause, a lot of men, understandably, are frustrated by hair loss because it seems like a loss of control. You can take great care of your scalp by all sorts of expensive lotions and potions, but that might not matter. There are some tried and true medications that might work, like minoxidil or finasteride. But another solution is just shaving it off. And I've heard more and more how liberating this can be for a lot of guys. That's the ultimate control of their appearance. I'm Dr. Sanjay Gupta, helping you live a better life.
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3: Now, it's Red Eye Radio, with talk about everything from politics to social issues and news of the day. 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
4: 866-90-RED-EYE is the phone number, 866-907-3339. Appreciate you being here. Gary and Eric, they return next Sunday night, Monday morning. You can always text me if you so choose. 615-737-9986. A lot of text messages coming in from across the country. Always appreciate the communication. I do try to respond to everyone. So earlier in the broadcast, I was talking about the polling that is out there and how it does look like, according to some polling, that the Republicans are going to be okay in the midterm elections. This is Harry Enten from CNN. I'm a big fan of Harry Enten, especially when he says things that I like. For example, the 2026 Senate polling, the margins are actually looking really good for the Republicans, not so good for the Democrats.
5: It's just, you know, it's a math problem. It is a math problem. 2026 Senate poll margins. Okay, Democrats need a net gain of 4. Okay, you get one in North Carolina. But then you got a bunch of red on the screen. Now, these are close races, but you got a tie in Texas. Then it's +2 in Iowa for the Republicans, +2 in Alaska, and then +3, if we can make the circle there, in Ohio. So that gets you one seat, but of course you need 4 seats. And on this board, red, red, red, close races and a tie. You're at 1. You're not yet to 4.
4: All right. So you've got just, and again, throwing a lot of numbers at you, North Carolina. So it looks like they'll get that seat, but Texas somehow is a tie. Somebody please tell me, and I do understand that Ken Paxton, he does have some history, but, I mean, Tallarico, really? There's a tie between Ken Paxton and Tallarico, and I do understand there's a lot of controversy because you had Donald Trump come out, and he endorsed Ken Paxton. John Cornyn is out, was out, of course, so that means that the Republicans are really frustrated in the state of Texas because John Cornyn, not necessarily as Trump-friendly as the president or a lot of Republicans would like. And so Trump comes out and he says, I endorse Ken Paxton. Ken Paxton ends up winning the primary. Now the worry is that the Republicans are going to have to spend a lot of money to beat the guy that a lot of people deem as low T Tallarico. This guy is, of course, a socialist. He said a lot of really bizarre things, calling his campaign a vegan campaign in Texas, which is, of course, a Texas famous for its beef. I'm not going to do a deep dive on that race right now. But bottom line is that, according to Harry Enten, Ohio is +3 for the Republicans. You have Iowa +2 as well. Texas, again, is a tie. So all told, when you add everything together, North Carolina only has one state that is actually +7. And that is, again, the state of North Carolina. So, you know, if you listen to Harry Enten, it looks like the Republicans will keep the Senate. We'll have to see what happens in the House of Representatives. But as I said, it's going to be very close. I do wonder how the leftist bent, the socialist bent of the Democrat Party is going to impact the midterm elections. 866-90-RED-EYE is the phone number, 866-907-3339. There is a lot going on, more allegations against the embattled Maine Senator Graham Plantner, the Senate candidate Graham Plantner. Now, this guy, I don't know how it is that the Republicans simply did not see this coming with Graham Plantner, this guy running as a candidate for the Democrats. Republicans have been on this guy, but now we find out, and I'm going to give you all the details, but now I'm going to tell you just how bad the problems are for the Democrats and Graham Plantner, because now there is a woman that has come out, and she is saying that Graham Plantner actually raped her years ago. This is a former girlfriend. And so now you do have a lot of these Democrats who have endorsed Plantner. They're now saying that this does go too far and they are not able to support Plantner moving forward. And I think part of the problems that the Democrats have is that they've stuck with Plantner for far, far too long. because this guy's had all kinds of allegations and accusations against him, and we'll get into some of them. The online bullying and bad-mouthing of veterans, his, of course, Nazi tattoo, the intimidating, volatile, and abusive behavior that he has been accused of having towards women, sexting other women while married, homophobic slurs. I could go over, and I will go over all of that. And so the Republicans, I mean, they've been battling Plattner and the Democrats in this race for, you know, a few weeks now. Plattner did win the primary in Maine. And so now here comes a woman that says that she has she was raped by Graham Plattner. This is from CNN.
6: Here's a man who was drunk and who, by dictionary definition, raped me. And he's blaming drunk women. So I just felt like that was a very odd take to have on that. And I also feel like with all of the comments that he made about women, sexual assault, rape, even, you know, the comments that he had made that was in the New York Times article about, you know, threatening people with rape, like, why does this person have this issue like scattered throughout their life, throughout their commentary, like it's on their mind? Why do they have such a strong opinion about women coming forward with allegations? Like, I just feel like this isn't the first time.
4: Yeah, so for Plattner, I mean, this guy, he's got a lot of issues. Let's just say that. By the way, that is a woman named Rachel Rassicot, I think that's how you pronounce her name, telling CNN's Jake Tapper that absolutely he did rape her. This is from CNN. Rassicot's detailed allegations were first reported by Politico on Monday. She told that outlet over the course of three interviews that Plattner forced her to have sex with him against her will in 2021. Plattner has vehemently denied the allegations. Rassicot telling Politico that Plattner was almost blackout drunk when the incident took place. Part of his denials have been that the women coming forward, as you just heard, they are either politically motivated, these accusations politically motivated, or, again, as you heard, she was commenting on that the women were drunk. So she is right. Remember when he said, according to the New York Times, that another ex-girlfriend came out and said that he told her that if a guy ever broke into their home, he would rape that man in a dominating way, he said, not a sexual way. In other words, dude is just weird. Graham Plattner is just bizarre, and it seems like he's got this very bizarre and recurring theme of rape in his adult life, rape and bizarre sexual comments. Remember what he talked about regarding porta potties and what they inspired him to do. Again, a very bizarre story. If you don't know what that is, I'll invite you to go ahead and Google it if you want. It's not safe for work, and it's also not safe for Red Eye Radio. But this woman is not the first woman to accuse him of sexual assault or rape. She also asked him, Jake Tapper asked her, why are you coming forward now?
6: A few reasons. One of the biggest ones is that I think that there are a lot of men in this world relying on the silence of women and to be where they are. And I don't want to contribute to that. I also want to just get my life back.
7: I wanted to directly address the troubling, serious, and false allegations against me.
4: All right, so Graham Plattner has now come out with a very serious-sounding rebuttal and denial to these accusations.
7: Any accusation of non-consensual behavior is categorically false, regardless of the inaccuracy of the reporting, but mindful of the political reality it will inflict. We are taking the time to reflect on the best path forward for the state that I love, the people that I love, the movement I belong to, and the goal of defeating Susan Collins.
4: All right. So, of course, Susan Collins is the Republican candidate. And, you know, for Graham Plattner, you have a situation where this guy is just, I don't know if I've ever seen, and you know what, I may be off base on this, maybe you folks can help me, but I don't know if I've ever seen a more train wrecky political candidate than Graham Plattner. Have you? I must be missing somebody somewhere. But you've got all of these Democrats. Now what they're doing is they are rescinding their endorsements because now you have this woman coming out and saying that Graham Plattner raped her back in 2021. And by the way, Jake Tapper asked her, is this politically motivated? Because that is one of the things that people are saying. When Tapper, again from CNN, when Tapper pressed her on the potential blowback from Plattner supporters who claimed that she was motivated by politics, she said that she could not disagree more with them and that she wrestled with a huge moral conflict because she agrees with Plattner politically. So now you have all of these Democrats who have been, you know, on the record as saying, you know, Graham Plattner, he's had his journey, right? This is what they do. He's had his journey. He's had mistakes. He's denied the allegations. He's learned from his mistakes. You know, all of these things that the Democrats have been saying about Graham Plattner. But apparently this was too far. And clearly, when a woman comes out and accuses you of rape, and this woman is one of their own, a Democrat, now they're jumping ship. So again, Ruben Gallego, senator, says, nope, going to withdraw my endorsement. Representative Rocana, the same thing. Hassan Piker actually criticized Plattner, saying that he believed the allegation as well. So as I said, apparently this is the red line for Democrats. Remember the other allegations over the last several months? I was talking about this earlier. You did have the Nazi tattoo. You had the intimidating, volatile, and abusive behavior towards women that other Democrats have been, other women have been talking about, sexting other women while married, homophobic slurs, the online bullying and bad-mouthing of other veterans as well. So, I mean, this guy, he's got a lot of problems. This dude has a lot of problems. And by the way, so does the Democrat Party. Scott Jennings was on CNN blasting not only Plattner, but the Democrats as well, because I can't believe this is the play of the Democrats, where they're actually, there's some Democrats that are saying that Graham Plattner was actually not vetted. I saw that and I thought, really? Is that your play? Come on.
8: All of the things that have been stated, it was all out in the public. And people like Ro Khanna, Bernie Sanders, Elizabeth Warren, Tim Walz, The Bulwark, Pod Save America, all these people came together to overlook it all, to explain it all, to rationalize it all. He was vetted. People knew all these things. And a whole bunch of Democrats in Maine showed up and voted for him anyway. And a bunch of donors from around the country sent him money anyway. What changed? Why are you bailing on Graham Plattner now? You already signed off on Nazi tattoo,
4: yep,
8: a self-described communist,
4: yep,
8: somebody who's had rape fantasies,
4: weird,
8: somebody who has been on a social media platform known as a playground for predators, and on and on and on and on and on. And the difference between this accuser and the previous one is simply this. She's a liberal. It's okay, I guess, for Democrats that their candidates assault conservatives. But he broke into someone's house and apparently, according to her, raped her. And because her politics are correct, they can now believe it.
4: Yeah, that was the accusation that he came over to this woman's home late at night and the door was unlocked and he came in and raped her. Again, he denies the allegation. When Scott Jennings, you just heard the audio, and Scott Jennings said that it's okay that Plattner sexually assaulted a conservative. Yes, one of the women that made the accusations against Plattner was a woman who'd worked actually for the Heritage Foundation. This is a woman who, again, she is a Democrat, and she is the one that is now making these latest accusations against Graham Plattner. So this is ugly, and you do have the Democrats. They signed off on all of the other things that I mentioned. But now this apparently is too far. And I do understand that. I'm not making light of these rape accusations against Graham Plattner. Previous allegations have been made. The woman in question, she sounds very credible. She does. She sounds very credible. So when Jennings says what's changed, you know what I think has changed? I think the Democrats, just like with Joe Biden, have now realized that they simply cannot win with Graham Plattner. I think that's what's happened. He's lost a lot of funding as these allegations have continued to come out. He's going to, the question now is he going to drop out? I assume that he is. I assume that he is. You heard his denial. You heard when he said that, you know, we're looking at our options and, you know, well, I think he said basically, well, you know, when we know what our next move is. But if he's going to drop out, now they've got to decide who to replace him with. The Democrats have to decide who to replace Graham Plattner with. Just like Joe Biden, they're not going to have a primary in Maine. They'll just vote somebody in, it would appear. So, you know, just like when Joe Biden, the Democrats decided, well, Biden, we can't win with Joe Biden. We're going to go ahead and install Kamala Harris to replace him in the primary, in the election, and the Democrats in Maine apparently are now going to do the same thing. Got a lot more straight ahead on Red Eye Radio.
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8: There are lots of things you can measure to get an idea of how healthy you are at any given moment. Temperature, heart rate, blood pressure, just to name a few. But how about how healthy you will be and how long you're likely to live? According to a new study out of the University of Buffalo, two simple strength tests are pretty accurate at predicting longevity in older women. One is hand grip strength, and the other is how quickly people can stand up from a seated position without using their arms. By the way, I remember interviewing former President Jimmy Carter when he was quite old and being really impressed how he just popped out of the chair without

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2: The end for Team USA in the World Cup. I'm Ted Lindner, Fox News. The United States run of the FIFA World Cup is now done. Fox's Tony Genualdo reports.
3: The United States has been eliminated from the FIFA World Cup, falling to Belgium 4-1 on Monday in the round of 16. Belgium struck first in this game, but Mark Tillman for the second straight game scored on a free kick as the U.S. tied things up at 1. But 2 minutes later, Belgium took the lead right back.
4: Trossard to the byline, gets across, and the Ketelaar is rising up, and Belgium retake the lead. Moments later, Charles de Ketelaar climbs the ladder, his second goal, and the U.S. right back where they were.
3: Courtesy of Fox, Charles de Ketelaar with the goal. They would tack on two more in the second half as Belgium advances to the quarterfinals to face Spain. Tony Genualdo, Fox News.
2: Meantime, the NATO summit begins today in Ankara, Turkey, with European leaders facing significant friction over their lack of support for the U.S. during the recent conflict with Iran.
5: The president's going to be leaving for Turkey later this evening, arriving in Ankara sometime tomorrow afternoon. And once he's there, the red carpet's really going to be rolled out for him. Now, think about the dichotomy taking place, though, in that region, because compare it with the fact that right over the border in Iran, there's this state-sponsored show of opposition to the U.S. being put on in the streets, with chants of death to America ringing out at the funeral for former Supreme Leader Ayatollah Ali Khamenei. He was killed by an American airstrike back in February. And President Trump said Friday that the U.S. gave Iran the week off for this funeral, quote, because we're nice.
2: Fox's Alexandria Hoff. Earlier on Monday, President Trump again expressing his frustration, stating the U.S. spends significantly more on defense than any other NATO member, arguing that the U.S. effectively subsidizes the protection of allies who are receiving little in return. 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
7: Trump to Texas. I'm Mark Mayfield from the 24-hour Breaking News Center. President Trump is headed to Texas in September for a first-of-its-kind midterm Republican convention. It's being seen as a way to unify the party after a bruising primary.
8: It's really a way to remind the American voter of what's at stake.
7: That's Texas political strategist Vlad Davidiak. The convention in Dallas is going to be a way for Trump to rally support for Senate candidate Ken Paxton, whom he endorsed. Polling shows that he's in a dead heat with Democrat James Tallarico. Several North Texans are facing illegal fireworks charges following the 4th of July weekend. Clayton Neville fills us in.
9: An Independence Day crackdown on firecrackers in Dallas resulted in the confiscation of more than 1,800 pounds of illegal fireworks. During a bust on Elsie Faye Higgins Street, authorities seized 1,400 pounds of contraband being sold out of a U-Haul truck and a van. Officials issued 3 total tickets across 2 separate weekend operations, both incidents under investigation. Clayton Neville, WBAP News.
7: And a federal appeals court is upholding a Texas death row inmate's sentence. Irving Davis was found guilty of the 2001 rape and murder of 15-year-old Melissa Medina and was sentenced to death in 2002. Weather, it will be mostly sunny across the Metroplex on this Tuesday. We'll have highs in the upper 90s. It's 78 in Mesquite and 79 in Denton. Keep connected, DFW, for the latest on the conflict with Iran. 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
17: For more than a decade, the Environmental Working Group has put out a list of the so-called Dirty Dozen. These are the non-organic produce contaminated with the highest levels of pesticides. Well, this year, spinach topped the list, followed by kale, collard, mustard greens, strawberries, grapes, nectarines, peaches, cherries, apples, blackberries, pears, potatoes, and blueberries. Now, all these fruits and vegetables are part of a healthy diet, so no one is saying you shouldn't eat them. Point is, though, you could consider buying these items organic if and when you can, and then taking extra care when you wash them. The FDA recommends rinsing all fruits and vegetables, even the ones that are organic, under running water that is slightly warmer than room temperature. Don't use soap, bleach, or any fancy produce washes. I'm Dr. Sanjay Gupta, helping you live a better life.
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27: Tuesday, July 7th, 2026. I'm Jessica Rosenthal. The Save America Act is not dead, but keeping it alive further may require some reconstructive surgery, as the president insists on a need for voter ID.
28: Going into your local Costco has more security than our voting systems right now, so it really begs the question, why not?
29: I'm Chris Foster. The Department of Government Efficiency, DOGE, is no more, but the idea behind it lives on.
30: Really, this should be looked at as something where it's, like you said, taking a chainsaw to it and seeing what works, what doesn't work, and then filling in the gaps now.
31: 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I've got the final word on the Fox News Rundown.
32: A
27: Earlier this year, President Trump said he wouldn't sign an extension of a critical spying program for our intelligence agencies, and most recently said he wouldn't sign a new housing bill without the Save America Act, a law that requires proof of citizenship in order to register to vote. He mentioned it again during his July 4th speech on the National Mall.
0: We want to keep America great, and we will do so by approving the Save America Act, which means all voters must show voter ID. All voters must provide a little thing called proof of citizenship.
27: Senate Majority Leader John Thune said he doesn't have the votes to pass it, nor to do away with the filibuster to get it through. Senator Rick Scott of Florida told this podcast a couple of weeks ago, you don't have to nuke the filibuster, just enforce it.
1: There are 50 votes for Mike Lee's bill, which is the bill that's passed the House. What we'd have to do is, you know, let the Democrats speak, use up the filibuster time, and then when that's done, they would have a vote and it would pass with 50 votes plus JD.
27: North Carolina Republican Senator Tom Tillis calls this all theater. He says the Save America Act is dead.
2: It's quite simple. It's a math problem. We simply don't have the votes, and the Save America Act will not be implemented in time for this election.
27: The bill requires proof of citizenship to register to vote. Not all real IDs would be sufficient. Passports would, but the best bet would be a birth certificate. The verification requirement would effectively end registering to vote by mail. One House representative who's been a stickler for this bill is Florida Republican Anna Paulina Luna, who's called for the bill to be attached to other legislation if need be.
3: To say that this isn't germane to something called the National Defense Authorization Act, as a veteran, this is fundamental in securing our elections and has to do with national security.
27: Speaker Mike Johnson told Fox News Sunday the plan is to get this through a reconciliation bill so the Senate can work with it.
4: What we're planning to do is send over a bill that will be irresistible for any Republican. Really incredible piece of legislation that will get the job done, meaning that we will continue to increase affordability, we'll reduce fraud, waste, and abuse in government, and we'll secure elections. Every Republican would vote for that.
27: As long, he says, as it's packaged correctly.
5: The House and the Senate are two different monsters.
27: Former House Oversight Committee Chairman and Fox News contributor and host of the Jason in the House podcast, Jason Chaffetz.
5: In the Senate, you can take a person or two or three, and they can essentially block all the pieces of legislation. The strategy in the Senate is to attach it to something that is a must-pass bill. And so that will be really interesting to see the parlor games that happen behind the scenes. In the House, they've already passed it multiple times. But the idea here is to attach it to what's called the National Defense Authorization Act. You have to pass that. There's no way you're going to hold the military hostage on this one. But for Republicans, it's a big litmus test on the conservative side of the aisle.
27: Attaching it to the NDAA, what's the outcome of that? If people are so dialed into this and so insistent that this Save America Act not pass, does the NDAA suffer?
5: It would, but it begs the question, why? I mean, the Save America Act is very simple. Should you or should you not? The question before the senators, should you or should you not have to provide proof of citizenship in order to get registered to vote? And show a signature when you vote that it is you, that it was indeed voting. Now, every other country on the face of the planet does this. You do it when you get on an airplane. They do it in bars all the time. Make sure you've got, I mean, going into your local Costco has more security than our voting systems right now. So it really begs the question, why not? And it's terribly popular. I mean, Republicans, Democrats alike, you can take any demographic you want. Overwhelming majority of people support this. So are they against it because it's Donald Trump is supporting it? Like, why? And I think that political pressure ultimately wins the day, that they can't hold back the dam that long. Like, why not do this?
27: Okay, but let's talk about what some of the criticism is of this, because even some Republicans are having issues with it. We know Senator Fetterman, for example, has said he's not on board with this as a Democrat from Pennsylvania. So let's dial into some of these things, because the critics say parts of this are too onerous, that people don't have passports, they don't have their birth certificates, married women might not have time to ensure their documents are up to date to vote. What do you say to this particular criticism, that the types of documents that should be accepted need to be expanded?
5: If somebody has an amendment to offer, go ahead and offer it.
27: Okay.
5: But I don't see any reason why we should hold back from the integrity of the vote. A lot of people argue, oh, it's ease, it's convenience, you don't want to displace anybody. I would argue that integrity of the vote is paramount.
28: And it begs the question, why do they do this in literally every other country, where I would think getting to a place to verify who you are is probably a little bit more difficult than the United States of America. So I just think the integrity of the vote is paramount, and you have a significant number of people who are concerned about that integrity, and you got to be able to solve that. And it just seems so common sense to me.
27: Jason, the president has said he wants legislation that would end mail-in voting. So far, that isn't in the bill. Speaker Johnson told Fox News Sunday they could consider adding more things into a reconciliation package, but he believes an ID requirement in order to register to vote would already do so much. But what about the president's call for an end to mail-in voting? Because that is pretty popular.
28: Well, I think if somebody, you think of people who are maybe receiving hospice care, assisted living centers, there are parts, but there are ways to deal with that. We've dealt with this for decades. You can do an absentee ballot. You can do something where you go in and vote in advance. Let's say you're traveling. We deal with it with our United States military, the hundreds of thousands of people that are serving overseas. We've dealt with this. These are not obstacles that are suddenly new and we don't know how to overcome them. I just think it's fundamentally wrong to take millions and millions of ballots, throw them into the wind with your local grocery store and furniture coupons and a discount at your local ice cream, yogurt shop, and then expect that everything comes back exactly the way it's supposed to. And I believe everybody should vote same day, same time, same information in person with a voter ID. But not everybody agrees with that. But to suggest that there be no identification, that voter, you go to get your driver's license, you don't have to show ID to get that, and then suddenly you have the ability to vote, that's just ripe with fraud. That's just common sense.
27: What about this one other criticism of this is an unfunded mandate on the states? You're asking too much of the states to conduct these purges of their voter rolls. You're asking, you're requiring states to turn over all this data to DHS. There's already been a legal fight over that, actually. How much do you think that complicates things? Do you think any aspect of what's expected of states should be changed or amended in order to get this through?
28: For a federal election, no. How they do the local school board race, how they do, a local election, go ahead and do it the way the homeowners association does it. That's their choice. But if you're talking about a federal race, United States House members, United States senators, your president of the United States, yeah, let's make sure the integrity is priority number one. And it's going to cost some money, but they have it. We spend $7 trillion at the federal government. We spend hundreds of billions of dollars in the states. The money's there to do this and do it right.
27: Now, Speaker Johnson said this past weekend he's going to try to put this into a reconciliation bill because of the math in the Senate. The votes aren't there. But what do you think the parliamentarian will say to this if reconciliation is expected to address budgetary matters and not legislation like this?
28: Yeah, so the rule is you can't legislate on reconciliation. It has to be financial. And so maybe they have a creative way around that. I would hope so. The NDAA is another path. It's something that the president is adamant about. Senator Mike Lee from my home state of Utah has been helping lead the charge. And they look over at the House, and it's passing on the Republican side of the aisle nearly, if not totally, unanimously. So what is up with these two or three senators who think, oh, no, this is a bridge too far? Why did they believe that? And you can't just give in to the hype and the anti-ID fight. There's a reason why so many people are fighting against identifying yourself when you vote. And it begs the question, doesn't that raise suspicions? It does for me.
27: We spoke to Senator Rick Scott about all of this. He says you don't have to nuke the filibuster to get this done. You can just require Democrats to talk, like enforce the filibuster. Do you think that that's the tactic that they should take, and how long would it take?
28: Well, it could go on and on, but at some point, it's the Senate is either going to go into recess or they're actually going to do their work. And you think of Mr. Smith Goes to Washington, he has famous scenes where he's out there till exhaustion and he collapses. That's the way it should be. That's the way I think America thinks it works. Right now, the Senate is very lazy. They just raise their finger and say, nah, I'm not going to vote for that. Well, you know what? Force the vote. Force the debate. There are rules, and I agree with Senator Lee and Senator Scott. You don't need to change or amend the Senate rules. You actually have to play by the rules that were originally set, and those would require the senators to go to the floor and actually debate. And if they don't, if they run out of debate and they run out of object, then at some point you're going to have a vote. And I think that's a healthy thing. You know, if it fails, then vote again and just keep doing it. That's the majority prerogative. That's the beauty of having the majority. But to just say, you know, we took a survey and a lot of people don't, you know, just a few don't want to do this. That isn't good enough, folks. They're taking a 3-week recess here around July 4th. They should be at work actually working on this rather than and trying to figure out. If there's an amendment that gets us over the finish line, do that. Right now, they're overseas. They're watching the World Cup. Come on. That's not putting America first.
6: We don't have much time either, creeping into mid-July here, and midterms are around the corner. I just finally, before I let you go, Jason, your thoughts on the president's insistence here. I mean, he is adamant not signing the housing bill, really tying future legislation and the success of future legislation to this Save America Act. What do you make of this insistence, even if that, things like the housing bill are popular?
28: Oh, well, the Save America Act is highly popular. It's even more popular. And so every single poll shows how popular the Save America Act is. I love that Donald Trump, the president, will hold the line and say, nope, this is a priority. It's a priority of mine. It should be a priority for the nation. That is a prerogative of a president, and I'm proud and happy and glad he's doing it. I think it sends a strong message, and everything else on hold. But they should also get rid of those recesses, which the president can accelerate, get those people back to work, too, if he really wanted to.
6: Jason Chaffetz, Jason in the house. Chaffetz, thank you so much for your time. Appreciate it.
28: Thank you.
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0: house call for health. A recent study from a university in Finland finds that you might be able to exercise longer without feeling more exhausted if you're listening to your favorite music during a workout. Those who picked their own music extending endurance by nearly 20% during intense exercise. For the study, they looked at 29 recreationally active adults completing two identical cycling sessions with about 80% effort. One group cycled in silence, the other chose music, with their workout lasting about 6 minutes longer on average. But despite being able to go longer while listening to some tunes, heart rate and other physical markers remained similar to the silent group. The lead researcher saying self-selected music doesn't change your fitness level, it just helps you to tolerate sustained effort for longer. The study was published in the journal Psychology of Sport and Exercise. For more health news, go to foxnewshealth.com. 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
16: Most experts and pundits thought President Harry Truman would be soundly defeated by Thomas Dewey. On November 2nd, 1948, Truman had the last laugh.
17: 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And Mr. Captain Barnes was saying, well, the president is a

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1: Good morning. It's Tuesday, July 7th. This is the Fox News Rundown. The United States' run at the FIFA World Cup is over. Fox's Tony Genualdo reports.
2: The United States has been eliminated from the FIFA World Cup, falling to Belgium 4-1 on Monday in the round of 16. Belgium struck first in this game, but Mark Tillman for the second straight game scored on a free kick as the U.S. tied things up at 1. But 2 minutes later, Belgium took the lead right back.
3: Trossard to the byline, gets the cross, and the Ketelaar is rising up, and Belgium retake the lead. Moments later, Charles de Ketelaar climbs the ladder, his second goal, and the U.S. right back where they were.
2: Courtesy of Fox, Charles de Ketelaar with the goal. They would tack on two more in the second half as Belgium advances to the quarterfinals to face Spain. Tony Genualdo, Fox News.
1: President Trump arrives in Turkey's capital of Ankara today to meet NATO allies who've angered him time and again.
4: From defense spending to Greenland to not joining the war on Iran, the last year has seen plenty of sources of dispute between President Trump and the NATO alliance.
5: I just want loyalty. You know, we're so loyal to them.
4: Speaking last month in the Oval Office, security is incredibly tight here in Ankara, and security is the watchword of this NATO summit. NATO allies are promising to take on more of the burden of defending Europe. Secretary General Mark Rutte promises that is happening.
6: We are stronger together in NATO with partners to ensure the freedom and security we all hold dear.
4: In Ankara, Turkey, Jonathan Savage, Fox News.
1: Main Democratic candidate Graham Plattner reconsidering his campaign after another woman accused him of sexual assault. Pennsylvania Democratic Senator John Fetterman telling Fox that Senator Bernie Sanders should pull his endorsement.
7: More than anyone, he helped him elect and now apologize to the victims, especially the woman that she claimed that he raped her. So I don't know why you want to keep pushing these kinds of people.
1: Senate Minority Leader Chuck Schumer and California Congressman Ro Khanna have all revoked their endorsements. I'm Sue Guzman on the Fox News Rundown.
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10: Saving you money, I'm Hillary Barsky. Many Americans are facing mounting financial pressures, but by making small changes to everyday habits can make a major impact on long-term wealth. Last year, nearly three-quarters of Americans failed to meet their savings and spending goals, according to a Vanguard Consumer Survey. Many people, especially those in their 30s and 40s, are falling into costly traps, including failing to boost emergency savings, delaying investing, and taking on too much debt. Financial experts say it's important to prioritize retirement savings. Missing out on employer matches or delaying contributions can have a long-term impact. Also, don't take on financial debt, which chips away at your ability to build real wealth. And it's critical to save for an emergency fund and start to plan for your child's education early. College costs continue to rise, and many families underestimate the importance that the earlier you start to save, the less difficult it becomes in later years. Saving you money, Hillary Barsky, Fox News.
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11: As legend has it, Abner Doubleday invented a little game called baseball in Cooperstown, New York, in the year 1839. Myth or truth, no one knows for sure. But 100 years later, the National Baseball Hall of Fame and Museum opened in Cooperstown and has done a great job of balancing the myth with the historical record.
12: Ladies and gentlemen, I now declare the National Baseball Museum and the Baseball Hall of Fame in Cooperstown, New York, the birthplace of baseball, open. May it forever stand as a symbol of clean play and good sportsmanship.
11: The first class in 1939 included Cy Young of the Red Sox, Phillies legend Connie Mack, Honus Wagner of the Pirates, and the Yankees' Babe Ruth.
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13: I'm Ashley DeBorkin with a Fox Celebrity Profile with Bear Grylls. The host is currently bringing his celebrity friends out for adventures on Fox's Bear Grylls is Running Wild.
14: Well, I think on this season, we really push the boundaries. It's great to bring it to Fox and have such diversity from jungle, from, you know, the forest to the high mountains to the deserts. But we always try and kind of seek out different types of terrain. There are a zillion things, so that bucket list is long.
13: As for whether it's all adventure all the time for Bear, he admits sometimes he takes a break.
14: It's been such a big part of my life, the adventure, and from a kid growing up through to my time with the military, through to Man vs. Wild for many, many years, and then Running Wild for the last decade plus. But at home, we're pretty mellow. Having said that, we do live off-grid. We do live on a little island in the UK, but I like that. It keeps our edge. But at the same time, I love getting back home, and I'm not like eating bugs and grubs. I love to cook a good big steak and a, you know, homemade cheesecake and get in a nice bath and have a cup of tea.
13: Ashley DeBorkin, Fox News.
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0: 1987. Jim and Tammy Baker.
16: We can't say we've learned a good lesson. We've learned it. Yeah. I hate that it took this many years to learn it. I'm getting a little old for starting over again.
17: I refuse to submit my family and my friends and innocent people and myself to further rumors and gossip. I believe I would have been a successful candidate. And I know I could have been a very good president, but apparently now we'll never know.
18: I realize there's a lot of folks around that think there's a loose cannon on the Gundeck estate at the NSC. People used to walk up to me and tell me what a great job I was doing.
19: In Robert Bork's America, there is no room at the inn for blacks and no place in the Constitution for women. And in our America, there should be no seat on the Supreme Court for Robert Bork.
20: He's crying and humming and sometimes singing. She goes to sleep at periods of time.
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0: former President Jimmy Carter when he was quite old and being really impressed how he just popped out of the chair without using his arms. Not a lot of older people can actually do that. But I think the message here is that maintaining strength as you age is going to help you perform everyday activities, but also help you avoid injury and stay independent. I'm Dr. Sanjay Gupta, helping you live a better life.
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4: 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I'm Monty Cook from the WBAP 24-Hour Breaking News Center.
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3: On the ones.
5: Looking at I-20 at Little Road, just clearing the road work on that westbound side. Couple minute delay as you move through there, but it looks like they pretty much got her done. And then if you're trying to travel 183, our express lanes are still closed in between, say, Precinct Line and Main Street, but it's not really affecting traffic. Everybody's just using the main line. There is still road work if you're traveling on I-30 both directions at Loop 12 Walton Walker. That'll add a couple minutes to your drive. And it looks like we're just about done on 635 southbound Town East. You might tap the brakes a couple times, but not a significant delay. Our next update within 10 minutes with WBAP's first traffic on the ones. I'm Julie Hardy.
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8: From WBAP On-Time Experts 24/7 Weather Center, we're going to be mostly sunny with a few isolated storms possible again this afternoon. Had a few severe ones late last night, well, 7, 8, 9 o'clock, but they didn't amount to much elsewhere. Just 4 or 5 of them were out there. Today, same kind of thing. High of 98 this afternoon, south winds 5 to 10. Isolated storms taper off tonight with a low near 77. Tomorrow, mostly sunny, continued hot with a high of 99. Going for 100 on Thursday with some south winds, 15 to 25 and gusty. Friday's high looks to be near 100. Saturday also near 100, and then we get into another slight chance, almost a daily chance of isolated storms Saturday late and also Sunday afternoon. Right now, 76 degrees in Fort Worth, 83 in Dallas. I'm meteorologist Brad Barton.
4: 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Iran appears to have hit another oil ship transiting the Strait of Hormuz from Turkey, Fox's Jonathan Savage reporting.
9: The Iranian government has repeatedly stated that the only safe route through the strait is one it has approved. The ship set on fire by a projectile today was transiting near the coast of Oman. State TV says the liquefied natural gas tanker came under attack after ignoring warnings. Iran suspected of attacking other ships that have sailed through that same area. Those strikes sparked retaliatory attacks by the United States. Iran then went after Gulf Arab neighbors in response. The ongoing conflict and peace process is likely to play a role as President Trump meets NATO leaders here in Ankara, Turkey. Jonathan Savage, Fox News.
4: The all-digital Texas Stock Exchange commenced its first system tests in Dallas.
10: The platform is not yet open for business. Instead of trading household stocks like Apple or Tesla, TXSE spent opening day routing orders exclusively for dummy test tickers. Genuine corporate equities will begin phasing onto the system over the coming weeks, with full public trading set to launch by the end of July. Cameron Fairchild, WBAP News.
4: 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Fox's Hillary Barsky with details.
11: Elon Musk's artificial intelligence and rocket company will be joining the tech-heavy index ahead of the opening bell. The move comes just weeks after SpaceX's record-breaking IPO and follows new rules that aim to include newly public mega-cap companies sooner to the index. If investors hold some funds tied to the NASDAQ 100, they most likely will end up exposed to SpaceX, whether they like it or not. Mutual and exchange-traded funds with a collective $800 billion in assets track the index, and these funds were expected to buy shares of SpaceX after yesterday's closing bell. Hillary Barsky, Fox News.
4: 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Gold fell this morning under pressure over uncertainty of U.S. interest rates and inflation. Spot gold dropping 1% to $41.21 an ounce. Gold futures lost 0.9% to $41.32. 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
4: Well, it was fun while it lasted. The U.S. men's soccer team got blown out last night in FIFA World Cup play, losing to Belgium 4-1 in Seattle. If you're thinking in football terms, that's like getting beat 56-7 or something. Malik Tillman scored the only goal for the U.S., and it wouldn't be nearly enough. Turns out it didn't matter if Flo Balogun played or not in this one. Belgium will move on to play Spain. They won the early game yesterday, that one happening right up the road at Dallas Stadium in Arlington. Spain taking down Portugal 1-0. That brings an end to Cristiano Ronaldo's World Cup play as well.
1: Today, our producer, Joseph, who couldn't even spell sports yesterday.
4: Yeah.
1: Bet on a game and won $10.
4: Wow, he must have gotten bet against the U.S.
12: It was, yes, I did, and then I lost it immediately after.
1: Yeah. Unbelievable.
12: That was my punishment.
1: Yeah, okay.
4: Yeah, we'll talk about how you make a Belgian waffle later. Today's World Cup action, we'll see Argentina take on Egypt at 11 a.m., that one in Atlanta. And the other one pits Switzerland against Colombia at 3 p.m., that one in Vancouver. By the way, if you want tickets to the World Cup semifinal match at Dallas Stadium in Arlington, July the 14th, looks like right now they're starting at around $2,400. So good luck there. Texas Rangers start a three-game set against the Angels tonight. Jacob DeGrom will start on the mound for Texas. Rangers are currently sitting 500 on the season at 45-45. They're a game and a half back of Seattle in the AL West. But the good news is the All-Star break is coming up this weekend, so at least they can't lose a game then. That's a look at sports. I'm Monty Cook.
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3: 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Dependable traffic with Julie D. Hardy. And DFW's most accurate forecast. From Chief Meteorologist Brad Barton on the ones.
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14: Now, speaking of the World Cup, yesterday, sellout at AT&T Stadium.
1: Yes.
14: I think it was Cristiano Ronaldo's last game in World Cup competition.
1: Exactly.
5: He's all done.
14: They packed him out, 70-something thousand people. By the way, I haven't seen the configuration. Why is it 70,000 when you can get 100,000 for football?
5: Because the field is larger and they had to...
1: Yeah, had to take
14: they took out some seats?
1: Yeah. Yeah.
14: Okay.
1: Yeah.
5: My cousin was there, flew in from Mexico, he and his fiance.
1: Is that right?
5: Meet today, and I'll get the entire lowdown on how that went.
14: Why didn't you just cross the border, like, you know?
1: Yeah.
5: They actually have money and can travel and do
1: things. Is that right? So. Okay. Send them this way. Come on. You know.
14: So they're the ones down there.
1: Yeah.
14: All right. In the U.S., of course, this is in Seattle. They lose to Belgium 4-1. And everybody's, one of the things I've noticed everybody's writing about is they were surprised at how badly that the U.S. team played last night, that they that they didn't even seem competitive.
1: You know, that's sports.
14: Yeah, exactly.
1: You're going to have an off day. It's just that you want to time it right.
5: And then the president, you know? Jumped in and did all those fiery hoops to get that one dude to play. What was his name? I can't pronounce
1: it. I want to ask your opinion.
5: Oh, no.
4: Balogun.
1: Mm-hmm, what?
4: Mm-hmm. His name is Balogun.
1: Balogun.
5: Okay.
1: Just... Should have Donald Trump have made that call?
5: No.
14: Now, the president of FIFA said he didn't, that was not what their call was about. He asked about it, but he didn't say, you know, you really should get rid of the red card, et cetera. Trump was just out there doing what Trump does and taking credit for something that had nothing to do with him.
1: But he made a call, didn't he?
14: Yeah, but he
1: asked them to review, didn't he?
14: No, that was not the purpose of the call, according to the president of FIFA. Who said, by the way, that I talk to heads of state all the time.
5: Oh, interesting.
14: This is nothing unusual.
5: So the media took it and spun it around.
14: Of course. Well, no, they took it and spun it around because Trump took it and spun it around.
1: Yeah.
5: Oh, well, see, I just didn't follow it because I didn't care, but I did think it was a little strange and unnecessary.
1: Okay. And this is where my fault then, if this is what, Ernie, if what you say is true.
14: Well, if what the FIFA president says is true.
1: And people don't know this, but Ernie always tries to mislead us here.
14: That's right. Yeah. That's one of my number one opportunities here is I take to mislead as much as I can.
5: And then did you see what Belgium tweeted out? Belgium tweeted out, overturn this after their win.
1: Oh, did they really? Did they really?
14: Well, now, interestingly enough, Los Angeles has gotten involved and said they need 29 more days to add up the score. So it's not really one of those situations where you could.
15: I think Belgium just scored another goal, by the way.
1: That's tremendous.
14: Yeah.
1: Okay.
14: So anyway, U.S. is out of it. However, a lot of people have been very impressed. We have definitely won people over by how the U.S. has handled the World Cup here in the country.
1: Now, do you think the World Cup, with the U.S. being out, will the United States still be head over heels for soccer? Will the stadiums fill up like they have been with the... Because the U.S. now has nothing to do with it. Mexico has nothing to do with it. Neither does Canada. They're all out.
16: Well, yeah, but as far as the games that are left here, I think they're going to be.
15: Yeah, I think they will be.
1: I think Monty's right, yeah.
16: On the 14th at AT&T Stadium,
1: yes.
16: July 14th, it's a semifinal game. Yeah. But that'll be our last one.
15: I mean, right now, tickets to that game start at $2,400, so people clearly are going to continue going.
1: Unbelievable.
15: Yeah.
14: Yeah, so North America screwed the pooch on this one.
1: Yes, they did.
16: I
1: Can I ask a personal question? And you might want to just say, Hal, shut up.
16: Oh.
1: Do you know what your family paid for a ticket to go?
16: I'm guessing it was around the $2,000 that we
1: is that right?
16: I know it, yeah.
1: Well, see, maybe that's a once-in-a-lifetime thing for them, too.
16: Well, they do a lot of traveling. They do
1: do they?
16: And
1: okay.
16: So this was, you know.
1: Yeah, so.
16: This is a thing to
1: that's what, when Anna and I talked about it, I thought, do you want to spend $1,000 a pop to go see a, just so. We can say we would.
16: Mm-hmm.
1: Or we both decided, nah.
16: No.
17: The Carlos family, though, they still have that cartel money. So.
1: Yeah. Oh, that's right. Yeah. Carlos.
16: Called hard work.
1: Carlos Cartel.
16: No, it's just called hard work.
14: That's what it's called in Mexico.
16: Lebanese work ethic.
14: That's right. That's how you make money in Mexico.
16: Very hard.
14: All right. Coming up at 5:17, we have five things you need to know. It's 5:11.
1: Rough.
14: Traffic and weather. Here's Julie DeHardy.
5: We do still have some road work lingering along I-30 at Loop 12 Walton Walker in both directions. So you'll see the flashing lights through there. Traffic's still light, so it's not a huge delay, but be careful. And they still have the express lanes closed along 183 this morning. If you're trying to travel between Precinct Line and pretty much Main Street, you're just going to have to use the main line, and there's no delay whatsoever. Our next update within 10 minutes with WBAP's First Traffic on the Ones. I'm Julie DeHardy.
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17: From the WBAP On-Time Experts 24-7 Weather Center, well, pretty much the same thing. Mostly sunny with a few isolated afternoon thunderstorms possible. Had a few roaming around the area last night, one down in Kaufman County. That actually had some outbuilding damage up in Wise County, not far from Bridgeport, one of the stronger storms. Also, I think you're going to see a little storm debris on the ground around Weatherford and maybe Aledo this morning. We'll have another slim chance of that today with a high of 98. Light southerly winds, low tonight, 77. The storms usually die off with sunset. And then tomorrow, mostly sunny, just plain hot, a high of 99. Thursday, sunny, breezy and hot, winds out of the south, 15 to 20. We get to 100 that day. On Friday, sunny, windy and hot with a high of 100 degrees. Southwest winds up to 25 miles per hour and gusty. And then come the weekend, we're looking at another at least slight chance of afternoon showers and storms. There is some rain in the northeastern corner of Texas, but that's about it for now. Right now we have 76 degrees in Fort Worth and 83 degrees in Dallas. I'm meteorologist Brad Barton.
20: Now that we have our own stock exchange, hear how Texas is poised better than ever to secede on the James Show at 2:05. The Senate candidate for Maine with the Nazi tattoo, he's now being accused of rape. Hear those nasty details at 3:05. And another teen takeover, aka Black Riot, gets 400 arrested in one incident. Hear how the media is covering for the chaos at 3:35. That's coming up today, 2 to 5. On the James Show with me, James Parker, on your Texas voice for common sense. 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
24: A Better Life with Dr. Sanjay Gupta.
25: They say consistency is key, but sometimes you just got to switch it up. A new study out of Harvard School of Public Health found that varying your exercise routine could add years to your life. What exercise someone did didn't matter much. What did matter was that all the exercises together worked all the muscle groups in their body. Now, an added benefit to changing things up is it can help you push through the plateau effect. That's when your body gets so efficient at doing something that you actually stop getting better at it. And we know from previous research that specializing in any one sport at a young age can make someone actually more prone to injury. And as experts we talk to point out, even elite athletes switch up things with their workouts, making sure to target strength, cardio, flexibility, balance, and doing that every single week. I'm Dr. Sanjay Gupta, helping you live a better life.
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14: Good morning to you. It's 518 on WBAP. That's Carla Marion. I'm Ernie Brown. That's Hal J. And it's time for five things you need to know.
16: Dog owners across the U.S. are being urged to check their pantries after one of America's best-known pet food brands recalled cans of wet dog food. Two lots of Pedigree high-protein chopped chicken and duck flavor wet dog food are being recalled because the food may contain hard, sharp fragments of metal and plastic, posing a serious health hazard.
14: An illegal immigrant who came into the U.S. during the Biden administration then killed three people after crashing his 18-wheeler into them is now being charged with killing a woman and injuring 32 others in a new crash. The individual arrested on suspicion of DUI. His latest crash was on June 20th. He was hauling cargo for Target.
16: You didn't want to say Josh and Preet Singh?
14: I don't know, something 9-11 here.
16: Okay,
14: I'm not sure what it was.
16: Thing. Los Angeles could be edging closer to the big one, with new research finding earthquake stress has reached its highest levels in at least 1,000 years along two of California's most dangerous fault systems. The findings don't necessarily mean a major earthquake is imminent, but they reinforce what seismologists have warned for years, that Southern California is prime for a powerful quake.
14: A new law inspired by an Alabama teenager who was injured in a Florida shark attack could soon bring shark attack alerts right to your cell phone. President Trump recently signed Lulu's Law. It requires the FCC to allow emergency alerts when shark attacks occur nearby. Law named after Lulu Gribben, who was mangled by a shark in Walton County. Another swimmer attacked about 90 minutes earlier, a few miles away.
16: Man, that's brilliant. Seriously. Just outside of Houston in Kema. Kema is going to be swearing in a 7'3" former basketball player as a police officer today. Jordan Tiny Wilmore, that's his name, played college basketball before turning pro overseas after he flunked the state's police licensing exam by just 1 point. Shaquille O'Neal stepped up and helped sponsor his return to the police academy.
14: Now you see how they're calling him Tiny kind of as an irony because of his height.
1: You're going to have to go over this story again. I can't grab it.
14: Like calling a bald guy curly.
1: Curly, exactly. Yeah. Oh, yeah. Now I see what you're going.
14: All right.
1: Thanks for that.
14: Yeah.
1: Yeah.
16: Can you get through a door if you're 7'3"?
1: That'd be tough. No, they're usually eight.
16: Oh, wow.
3: Aren't they?
14: I don't know. That's
1: a great question. I think maybe seven. I think they're seven.
16: He'd have to duck for every door.
14: He'll never live in a Frank Lloyd Wright house.
1: Oh, ever.
14: I think he made that house for five foot eight.
16: Can you imagine being a bad guy and this dude is running after you with a gun?
1: Golly.
14: I wonder if he's fast.
1: Fast? Can you imagine hitting the latrine?
14: Yeah. But no, it's too far away.
1: Good luck. Yeah. Exactly. Hello right. down there.
14: Traffic and weather, 521. Here's Julie DeHardy.
4: Found something for you if you're headed to Caddo Mills. If you're going out of the Roy City area, we've got probably a 20-minute backup through there. The accident looks like it's going to be right around 1565, so it's pretty socked in. If that is your route, you might want to use 66 instead. And then we've got the express lane still closed on 183. That's going to be between Main Street all the way through the Mid-Cities to Precinct Line, both directions. But it's not really affecting your ride this morning unless your heart was set on riding in the express lane. If you're trying to travel into downtown Fort Worth on I-35W, right now from the North Loop to I-30, it's about a 10-minute trip. Not too bad. Our next update within 10 minutes with WBAP's First Traffic on the Ones. 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
5: From the WBAP On-Time Experts 24-7 Weather Center, mostly sunny with a couple isolated showers, thunderstorms around this afternoon, just a few like yesterday. Our high today around 98 degrees, light southerly winds. Storms taper off overnight with a low of 77. Tomorrow, mostly sunny and hot with a high of 99, up to 100 Thursday. Gusty southwest winds on Friday could drive us to maybe 102. And then Saturday and Sunday, those afternoon thunderstorm chances reappear. Right now, it's 78 degrees in Fort Worth, and is that right? 76 degrees in Fort Worth and 83 in Dallas. I'm meteorologist Brad Barton.
16: All right, Brad, thank you. It is 5:23 now, Tuesday, the 7th of July, and joining us live on the Clarity Windows and Doors Newsline, we say good morning to Fox News Radio's Jonathan Savage from live from Turkey. You're covering the NATO summit. Jonathan, good morning. What can we expect from this summit? I'm imagining a few fireworks.
8: Yes, absolutely. I think there's certainly the potential for that because President Trump, he does not hold back. He is not diplomatic when it comes to diplomacy. He will tell NATO leaders exactly what he thinks to their face, and then he will come out and tell the world's media pretty much the same. This is Ankara. It's the capital of Turkey. Security is intense. There are officers and cars, police cars on pretty much every junction. Large areas of the city have been shut down for the summit. 6 million people live here. From what I've seen, most of them seem to be police officers. And of course, the world's media are here in huge numbers too to check on the health of the world's most important alliance.
14: You know, this is it's an interesting time. I know President Trump had talked about withdrawing from NATO at some point, and other countries started saying, okay, we'll step up and spend a little bit more. Is that still one of the big topics on the table, is who spends what for their defense?
8: It is. Last year at the NATO summit in The Hague, it was about European NATO members making promises. This year, it's about them keeping those promises, figuring out exactly how they are going to increase their defense spending, over what period of time, and what that will mean. The other side of the coin is that the United States military is planning to reduce its troops numbers and its military capabilities in Europe. So how will these European countries plug that gap? The way it's being phrased is NATO 3.0, and it definitely feels like this most important alliance in the world is at a new phase.
16: What are the chances, Jonathan, of the U.S. pulling out?
8: I think very, very low. I think certainly the U.S. could pull back. President Trump has also threatened not to stand in support of countries that he doesn't think are pulling their weight. But being a part of NATO brings the United States benefits. It allows the U.S. to put air, naval, ground bases in European countries, access to other countries' bases, to help them project power into the Middle East, Africa, and Central Asia. It gives America economic security, because a war in Europe, Europe being the U.S.'s major trading partner, would be disastrous for the American economy, and allows the United States to get intelligence networks from their 31 allies, too. So there'd be an awful lot to unpick if the U.S. were to withdraw.
14: I know the Prime Minister of Israel has asked the United States to not sell the F-35 to Turkey, a member of NATO. Is that going to have any weight? Is the president planning on selling F-35s to Turkey?
8: Yeah, this is absolutely one of the key questions for the hosts here. The U.S. had decided not to sell weapons to Turkey, the F-35 program. This was because Turkey was buying Russian missile defense systems. So the United States government was not happy about that under President Trump in 2019. So there is a talk that President Trump will announce that he is going to sell these fighters to Turkey. That, of course, will irritate Israel. But President Trump's been pretty irritated by Israel himself recently, so it might not be a concern right now.
14: Fox News Radio's Jonathan Savage. Jonathan, thank you so much for coming on. We appreciate it.
16: Thank you.
8: Thank you.
14: All right. Coming up at 5:37, NASA planning to light a fire on the moon.
16: And what could possibly go wrong?
14: I can't think of anything.
16: Also, straight ahead, flying a drone over AT&T Stadium lands a man in hot water with the feds. Monty Cook will have that and the rest of your 5:30 news.
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10: For years, we've been talking about both the positive and negative effects of being on social media. And I would say, by and large, for older adults, social media is net positive. Not all positive, but net positive. Helps them keep in touch with friends and stay social. But for younger people, social media use, especially heavy use, tends to be net negative. In fact, according to this year's World Happiness Report, youth who use social media more than 5 hours a day reported a lower level of well-being. And researchers who study this sort of thing found that many teens wish these platforms didn't even exist, and yet they can't seem to stop using them. Experts we talked to largely suggested two things. Ideally, along with your friend group, take some time offline. Also, try to recurate your algorithm so it shows you posts that'll make you feel good. I'm Dr. Sanjay Gupta, helping you live a better life.
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12: On the ones.
4: Looks like the wreck we had in Cattle Mills, 30 eastbound, 1565 is cleared. I'm not seeing any more delay through there. We are just in the fill-in stages for this rush hour. If you're trying to travel on 80 right now, coming from Collins over towards 635, it's going to take you about 5 minutes. It's a little crowded through there. Continuing on I-30 into downtown Dallas from Dolphin to I-35, that's going to be 5 to 10 minutes for you so far. And if you're trying to travel I-30 at Westmoreland, we've got a wreck now on the westbound side, seeing just about a 2 or 3 minute backup. Our next update within 10 minutes with WBAP's first traffic on the ones. I'm Juwiti Hardy.
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5: From the WBAP On-Time Experts 24-7 Weather Center. Mostly sunny, a few isolated afternoon thunderstorms around again today with a high of 98 today. South winds 5 to 10, low tonight 77. Then tomorrow, less chance of rain, almost nothing really. A high of about 99 degrees tomorrow, Wednesday, and we could be hitting 100 Thursday and Friday. Right now, 76 degrees in Fort Worth, 83 in Dallas. I'm meteorologist Brad Barton.
17: News brought to you by Visionary Wellness and Imaging. President Trump and NATO leaders are coming together in Turkey for a two-day summit to present clear, concrete, and credible plans to reach the organization's planned targets on increasing defense for military capabilities. Secretary General of NATO Mark Rutte spoke at the NATO Summit Defense Industry Forum, saying that's huge for NATO to be allies with the U.S.
18: We know these are crucial capabilities on the battlefield and vital to our shared security. And we know we need a lot more of them for our own defense as well as to support Ukraine.
17: President has insisted on loyalty after some NATO countries took a step back at allowing U.S. forces to use their bases for attacks on Iran. Trump administration has called for a reboot to a, quote, NATO 3.0, which may become clearer after the two-day summit. A World Cup drone incident in North Texas has turned into a federal criminal case. Christian Powers reporting.
19: 40-year-old Mexican national Cristobal Torres Alvarez is behind bars after an FBI surveillance team spotted an unregistered drone flying near AT&T Stadium before the Argentina-Jordan match. Authorities tracked the drone back to an Arlington home where they arrested Alvarez for flying without a license inside a no-fly zone. The TSA announced Monday they've seized over 600 illegal drones near World Cup sites nationwide, with the FBI confirming over 70 in the Dallas area. If convicted, Alvarez faces up to 3 years in federal prison. Christian Powers, WBAP News.
13: A nationwide blackout affects millions in Cuba, Fox's Jonathan Savage reporting.
1: Cuban authorities haven't yet said what caused this mass power cut, but this was the third nationwide blackout this year. These are in part due to an aging power grid and a US-imposed oil blockade that has cut off the island's fuel supply. The Cuban government says vital services are protected, but the lack of power is making it hard for citizens to sleep and work in the heat. The island's president has accused the United States of trying to incite social unrest. Cuba produces only 40% of the fuel it needs. Jonathan Savage, Fox News.
13: Your money news brought to you by NetWorthRadio.com. Oil prices rose this morning as investors look beyond the geopolitical tensions in the Middle East and turn their attention to supply increases and demand prospects. Brent crude futures gained 1.2% to $72.84 a barrel. West Texas Intermediate up 1.1% to $69.29. 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I'm Monty Cook.
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13: Well, it was fun while it lasted. U.S. men's soccer team got blown out last night in FIFA World Cup play. They lost to Belgium 4-1 in Seattle. Blake Tillman scored the only goal for the U.S. It wouldn't be nearly enough. Turns out it didn't matter if Flo Balogun played or not in this one because Belgium beat him. Belgium will move on to play Spain, who won the early game yesterday. That one happened right up the road at Dallas Stadium in Arlington. Spain taking down Portugal 1-0. That brings an end to Cristiano Ronaldo's World Cup play as well. Today's World Cup action, we'll see Argentina take on Egypt at 11 a.m., that one in Atlanta. Other matchup hits Switzerland against Colombia at 3 p.m., that one in Vancouver. By the way, if you want tickets to the World Cup semifinal match at Dallas Stadium in Arlington on July 14th, looks like they start around $2,400, so good luck there. Texas Rangers start a three-game set against the Angels tonight. Jacob DeGrom will start on the mound for Texas. Rangers are currently sitting at 500 on the season, 45-45 the record. They're a game and a half back of Seattle in the AL West, but the All-Star break does start this weekend, so at least you got that going for you. That's a look at sports. I'm Monty Cook.
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8: 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Dependable traffic with Julie D. Hardy. And DFW's most accurate forecast from Chief Meteorologist Brad Barton on the ones.
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14: NASA planning to ignite a controlled fire on the moon as part of an experiment to better understand how flames behave during emergencies on future crewed missions. This will mark the first time in history that combustion experiments have been conducted on the moon. Now, Hal, tell me what you hear wrong with that story.
20: What I hear wrong? I thought you had to have oxygen to create a fire.
16: Amen. I just Googled, how would fire impact space? And that was one of the first things it says. In the vacuum of space, fire cannot exist because there is no oxygen.
14: That would be correct. However,
20: here it comes.
14: They're planning on putting, they're going to start a flame inside of a chamber of some kind.
16: Oh, listen to this. It says, without gravity, flames do not rise. Instead, are you ready for this, y'all? They form sluggish, round, blue spheres that consume oxygen and burn slowly. That would be pretty cool to watch.
14: Yeah.
20: But why?
16: I know it.
20: Well, are they going to cook out?
16: And what, do we really want to tinker with outer space like that?
14: They just want to make sure.
21: A space dog.
20: A space dog.
21: A space burger.
14: They want to make sure that if on a mission that has a crew on it, that if a fire were to break out, that they would be, would know what would happen. And because right now they have no idea what would happen. If a fire broke out in space.
20: Fire broke out in space, I would think it would immediately be put out.
14: I would just say, open the door.
20: Yeah. open that door. Get the smoke out of here. Yeah.
16: I'm just worried about tinkering with the atmosphere up there. You know what I'm saying?
14: Well, atmosphere up there.
16: Well, the natural way it is, how God intended it. God did not put fire on the moon. Maybe for a reason. I don't know.
14: Okay.
16: Well, just knock something a little bit off kilter, and then that's it. Boom, we're gone.
14: Well, now here's the answer. NASA said God had no comment on this.
20: This is true, yes.
16: We're
20: this
16: time. Fixing to find out.
14: Okay. Yeah.
20: Right. And there's no tinkering allowed on the moon.
21: No. There's a sign. No tinkering allowed.
20: No tinkering.
21: Yeah.
14: Hey, why don't we play What Year Was It? 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
16: That's a great idea. We just so happen to have two tickets to send you to Sarah McLachlan at the Pavilion at Toyota Music Factory July 26th. We'll take caller 5 right now to 800-288-9227. You have to listen to the clues and then be able to tell us what year was it.
2: I am tired of marching.
3: It was July. In Washington, marchers demonstrated for the Equal Rights Amendment.
2: I want it in the Constitution. I want it over with the Equal Rights Amendment.
6: It was bad, then maybe you shouldn't have come out and played.
3: Jimmy Connors beats Bjorn Borg.
6: Maybe you should have said, I got a bad thumb, I don't want to play.
3: On television.
21: How long she dead, Quincy? Oh, about 2 days.
3: Jack Klugman is the star of Quincy.
22: This is a murder.
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23: I don't think about one shot that much anymore, Mike.
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24: One shot is what it's all about. Deer has to be taken with one shot. I try to tell people that. 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
3: 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What year was it? 1976, 1977, or 1978?
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14: All right, so we have three choices, 1976, 1977, and 1978. We're going to go around the room and see if we can figure out what the correct answer would be. How?
20: Okay, I'm just guessing, even though we don't have a caller this morning.
30: Yeah, I don't know what's going on with these phones.
20: I
30: don't know what's going on with these phones.
20: Well, nobody wants to go see Sarah McLachlan.
30: You think?
20: That's got to be it. I don't know. Name one of her songs.
16: Be a big deal.
30: Angel.
20: Okay, that's it.
30: That's it. That's it. It's going to be her singing Angel for 2 hours.
20: Oh, well, guys.
16: Surrounded by dogs.
20: I'm going to treat you like our wonderful listeners when they come in. I'm going to say 77 because that's in the middle of 76 and 78. So I'm going to say 1977.
14: Okay. I would go with 78 myself.
25: Yep, okay. 78.
16: I'm going to also go with 78 because.
20: Y'all cheated. I know what you've done.
16: My dad loved that ABBA song.
20: Oh, yeah. ABBA's great. I love ABBA. They're great.
16: So I wouldn't remember anything, I don't think, beyond before. Anyway, so I'm going
14: to. Yes, because no history happened before you were born.
16: I just personally wouldn't remember it.
20: Yeah, Monty's talking to Joseph in his ears.
30: Yes, he said something that's.
20: Well, you can't repeat
30: it.
20: It's
30: not for the air.
16: Oh.
30: But it was funny.
16: All right, well, let's find out who's right then. I bet it's Al.
30: You don't know what I think.
16: Oh, okay. Sorry, Joseph.
30: Deer Hunter was 1978, one of the best movies ever made. I love that movie.
20: I'd like to.
30: It's great.
20: Phone a friend.
14: Kind of alone there, Hal.
16: Oh.
26: If you still have any.
20: Yeah, right. Thank you.
30: Here we go. If you change your
3: mind. Demonstrations for the Equal Rights Amendment. Connors beats Bjorn. Klugman on Quincy. The Deer Hunter at the movies. And ABBA in the top 10. The year? 1978.
20: There you go, guys. Yeah. There you go.
26: That's it.
20: All right.
26: Go see Sarah.
16: Well, yeah. You get the tickets
20: y'all
16: now.
20: Y'all get to go, yes.
14: That's right. No, we're not going. You lost, Hal. You get to go.
16: Yep. Sarah McLachlan.
26: Our second prize is 4 tickets.
20: Okay.
14: All right, coming up at 5:47, it's the hot Texas summer in, and if you're doing some landscaping, Hal has a list of plants that will survive the Texas heat. Traffic and weather. Here's Julie DeHarty.
4: We do have an issue for you if you're traveling west on I-30. We had some road work right before Loop 12, and the lanes were blocked to the left, and now we've got an accident in that construction zone, so they're a little late on picking it up. If you're trying to move between Westmoreland and Cockrell Hill, that's where you'll find it. You're back to Hampton, so give yourself an extra 5 minutes through there. Otherwise, we're pretty quiet. I'm seeing some brake lights here on 635 if you're traveling the westbound side, trying to go from 75 to Preston. That's a good five-minute trip. And if you're trying to travel on I-35W, moving northbound out of Fort Worth from I-30 to Northeast 28th, that'll take you about 5 to 10 minutes. Our next update within 10 minutes with WBAP's first traffic on the ones. I'm Julie DeHardy.
0: From the WBAP On-Time Experts 24-7 Weather Center, our rain chances are going to be on again, then off again, then back on again. Closer we get to the weekend, but nothing we can't handle. Today, mostly sunny, with some isolated afternoon thunderstorms possible, maybe 3 or 4, kind of like yesterday. High today, 98, winds out of the south 5 to 10. Tomorrow, isolated storms taper off with a low of 77, or that's tonight, actually. Tomorrow, mostly sunny and hot. We take the rain out of the forecast for tomorrow. High tomorrow around 99, Thursday up toward 100, Friday 100 with gusty southwest winds, and then a new chance of scattered showers and storms off and on, mainly the afternoon varieties, both Saturday and Sunday. Right now, it's 78 degrees in Fort Worth, 83 in Dallas. I'm meteorologist Brad Barton.
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14: Good morning. It's 5:49. It's Ernie. That's Hal. That's Carla. Monty is over there. Joseph's over there. And Brad's doing his thing.
4: Yes, he is.
14: Which we don't want to talk about in public. Yeah. All right. So we have a very hot summer right now. Brad was just talking about 100-degree temperatures. And I remember I had a landscaper come out to Stately Brown Manor. And,
20: did you?
14: And I said, I need something that's going to be hardy, that's going to be able to survive the summer in direct sunlight.
20: Yeah.
14: And about a month into it, everything that the man had planted was gone.
4: No.
14: I mean, it was just burned to crisp.
20: There are some plants that survive Texas heat. I'm going to try to say these as well as I can, because I thought, you know, I don't know if we have any in our yard or not. Carla, you may have them. How about a rose of Sharon?
14: Don't think I have those.
20: A trailing lantana.
4: Oh, those are beautiful.
3: I've got a leading lantana, but yeah, not a trailing one.
20: They die in the Texas heat.
14: I know they do.
20: A Texas blue star.
14: Not familiar with it.
20: American beauty berry.
14: I don't think I know that one.
4: Hold on.
20: Purple coneflower.
6: All right. I've heard of that.
3: Yeah.
20: How about the son of a birch?
3: I don't think that one's real.
14: I think you made that one up, actually. Yeah.
20: What? You really think I made that up?
14: I don't think that's
3: pretty sure you did.
20: How about the brown chicky hump?
4: That can't. No. It's well, not, again, these names are
20: you don't
4: so.
20: Like that?
14: I've
20: got, so
14: had
20: strange.
14: One of those in the yard.
20: Well, the green stemmed holy poke.
14: Those that are ones maybe. That. They, once again, these will survive the summer.
20: Yeah. Okay. Yeah.
14: Okay.
20: Okay. Here's one. I know this is Yank My Doodle. It's a dandelion.
3: Yeah, that's a good one. Yank My Doodle. It's a dandelion.
14: Yeah, that's not.
3: What's wrong with you?
20: Okay. Okay. The Turk's cap.
6: Yeah.
20: That's a real one.
4: That's a real one.
20: Okay, yeah, that's a real one. Did I say purple coneflower?
3: Yeah.
14: Yeah, we got that one.
4: Yeah.
3: I think we have those in our front yard.
20: The heartleaf skull cap. Real or not real?
14: I don't know anything about plants. That's why I hired the guy to come out and do it himself.
20: The beard tongue penstemon.
4: That's weird.
3: I'll bet that's real.
20: It is weird. Yeah. It is real.
4: What about the Henry Duhlberg? That's a real plant?
20: Yeah, it's a real plant. The
4: I
20: Henry
4: guess it's
20: Duhlberg.
4: Named after Henry?
20: I guess so.
3: How about the Wandering Gentile?
20: The Wandering Gentile?
14: Yeah, that's not really.
3: Is there a Wandering
14: plant,
3: Gentile?
14: I don't think.
20: No, there's not one.
4: No.
14: How about this one, Hal? Lilac a Virgin.
20: Lilac a Virgin. And the final one is Orlando Bloom.
4: Oh,
20: that's a real plant. Okay, yes.
14: A whole yard full of Orlando Bloom.
20: Tons of them, yes.
3: Yeah. I love going to the Orlando Blooms at the Arboretum.
20: Yes.
14: All right, there you go. So those are plants. Just some suggestions you might want to try for your yard this summer. 551 Traffic and Weather with Julie DeHarty.
4: Had a construction zone and a wreck there as well. 30 westbound as you move between Westmoreland and Cockrell Hill. A couple of left lanes are blocked. You're backed up about 15, 20 minutes now as you try to get there from Hampton. And then 183 eastbound at Carl. This is a car that broke down in the right lane. Right now it's just a couple minute delay trying to get around it. If you're on 360, starting to fill in a little bit. You're seeing a little bit of a crowd from Abram as you move to Carrier, but it's still only going to take you about 3 or 4 minutes. Our next update within 10 minutes with WBAP's First Traffic on the Ones. I'm Julie DeHarty.
0: From the WBAP On-Time Experts 24-7 Weather Center, mostly sunny, isolated afternoon storms possible yet again today with a high of 98, probably after 4 or 5 o'clock. Tonight, isolated storms taper off with a low of 77. Tomorrow, mostly sunny and hot with a high of 99, light southerly winds. Thursday, winds pick up a little bit. We'll say sunny, breezy, and hot with a high near 100. And Friday, we can have southwest winds that could warm us up above 100 Friday afternoon. The rain chances return this weekend. Right now, 76 degrees in Fort Worth and 83 in Dallas. I'm meteorologist Brad Burke.
14: Well, that means it's time to check on the gas prices.
20: Yes.
14: Hal's got gas.
20: Well, driving in this morning, both QTs I saw 309.
14: 335 across the street from me for some reason.
20: What?
14: Yeah, I don't know why it went up.
4: It went up.
3: We're at 309.
5: With 307.
20: Okay, 335.
14: 335. I was surprised about that.
5: Oh, Ernie.
20: I'm going to, I'll get into the gas prices, but we have two emails that I have to share with you. First of all, today being 7, the 11th day of the 7th month, or the 7th day of the 7th month.
5: 7.
20: Once again, it says, this one email says, thank you again for keeping us informed of where we can find the cheapest gas in the area. Just wanted to help make a PSA reminder about 7-Eleven's all-in gas promotion. First enrollment in the 7-Eleven Rewards Program, and then text the word all-in to 7-Eleven. And you qualify for 50 cents off a gallon of gas.
5: Wow.
14: Really?
20: On the days of July 7th and July the 11th.
14: Okay.
20: How about that?
14: All right.
20: So you can do that. There's one email. Now, this one from Patrick. This one will make you kick back and think about things. He's comparing the price of gasoline now to gasoline back in 2000. All right. Here's the comparisons. $3 gallon gas today is the same.

0: liquid. Advanced engineering allows you to ride around with a tank of combustible liquid without blowing up your car. Mm-hmm. Billions of dollars of investment is required to deliver it to you. Mm-hmm. And it only costs $3 a gallon.
1: That's still too high.
2: That's good.
1: But okay, that was a great point.
0: Isn't that
1: great
0: something?
1: Point.
3: But how? That's too high.
0: See, this is, ladies and gentlemen, if you're listening, this is what happens when I try to get serious with these idiots in this room. It's just for naught.
3: It's just too high.
0: Okay, oil prices. West Texas Intermediate up 68 cents to $69.23. Okay. Brent crude up 80 to $72.79.
3: All right.
0: And there you have. Okay. And the prices around Dallas-Fort Worth, about the same as they've always been. 290s, high 290s.
3: Okay. Depends on where you buy it.
0: 335,
3: yeah. 335.
0: 335.
3: Yeah. Wow. I thought something happened overnight when I saw that this morning.
1: Not a thing.
3: No?
1: Not a thing.
3: All right, coming up at 6:07, what DFW has really done for World Cup visitors.
1: And straight ahead, a somber anniversary in Dallas today. Monty Cook has that and the rest of your 6 o'clock news.
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13: A better life with Dr. Sanjay Gupta.
14: By age 35, two-thirds of American men will experience some degree of noticeable hair loss. And by age 50, about 85% of men will have significantly thinning hair. That's according to the American Hair Loss Association. Now, one dermatologist explained that hair loss can either be genetic or it can be triggered by stress, illness, surgery, medications, major life events. No matter the cause, a lot of men, understandably, are frustrated by hair loss because it seems like a loss of control. You can take great care of your scalp by all sorts of expensive lotions and potions, but that might not matter. There are some tried and true medications that might work, like minoxidil or finasteride. But another solution is just shaving it off. And I've heard more and more how liberating this can be for a lot of guys. That's the ultimate control of their appearance. I'm Dr. Sanjay Gupta, helping you live a better life.
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1: On the ones.
3: We've got a wreck in the construction zone on westbound I-30 between Westmoreland and Cockrell Hill. Two left lanes are blocked there. You're back to Hampton, so that's going to be a good 5 to 10 minutes to get around it. Seeing some delays as you try to move into downtown Dallas on I-35 from Colorado all the way over toward the Dallas North Tollway is at least 10 minutes. There's a stall in the right lane if you're in Irving on 183 eastbound at Carl. Extra 5 minutes for you. And a little bit of road work still up on 20 eastbound at 180 in the Hudson Oaks-Weatherford area, and that's going to add about 5 minutes to your drive. Our next update within 10 minutes with WBAP's first traffic on the ones. I'm Juwiti Hardy.
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6: From the WBAP On-Time Experts 24-7 Weather Center, we're going to be mostly sunny and hot with a high near 98 this afternoon. Isolated afternoon storms are going to be possible, just as they were yesterday. Just maybe a handful of them. That'll be about it. Tonight, isolated storms taper off with a low by morning of 78. Tomorrow, mostly sunny and hot. We take the rain out of the forecast. 99 tomorrow, near 100 on Thursday. And with gusty winds out of the southwest, we're probably going to be in excess of 100 Friday afternoon. Right now, it's 75 in Fort Worth, 82 in Dallas. I'm meteorologist Brad Barton.
2: News brought to you by Reliant Air Conditioning. Iran appears to have hit another oil ship transiting the Strait of Hormuz from Turkey. Fox's Jonathan Savage reporting.
7: The Iranian government has repeatedly stated that the only safe route through the strait is one it has approved. The ship set on fire by a projectile today was transiting near the coast of Oman. State TV says the liquefied natural gas tanker came under attack after ignoring warnings. Iran suspected of attacking other ships that have sailed through that same area. Those strikes sparked retaliatory attacks by the United States. Iran then went after Gulf Arab neighbors in response. The ongoing conflict and peace process is likely to play a role as President Trump meets NATO leaders here in Ankara, Turkey. Jonathan Savage, Fox News.
2: Today marks the 10-year anniversary of a shooting in downtown Dallas that killed five officers during a protest. WFAA Cynthia Izaguirre with the story.
8: Thousands of people were marching through downtown Dallas protesting police shootings in Minnesota and Louisiana. An Army veteran carrying a rifle opened fire on officers who were protecting the demonstration. Four Dallas police officers and one DART officer were killed. To commemorate the sacrifice and the officers lost, there will be a remembrance ceremony at Dallas Police Headquarters.
2: Maine Democrat Senate candidate Graham Plattner faces a decision about his campaign's future after a new sexual assault allegation. Fox's Gernal Scott with details.
9: While Plattner called the sexual assault allegation by a woman who said they dated on and off false, GOP Senator Susan Collins said in a brief statement, the claim is appalling. Plattner, in his video response, said he's assessing his candidacy.
10: We are taking the time to reflect on the best path forward.
9: Prominent Democrats pulled their endorsements of Plattner, including Congressman Ro Khanna and Senators Chuck Schumer, Ruben Gallego, and Mark Kelly. Maine's Democratic Party also called for Plattner to drop out. Gernal Scott, Fox News.
2: 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Stock futures mixed this morning as a global sell-off on chip stocks sent NASDAQ futures tumbling. Dow futures up 129 points, while S&P 500 futures are down 10 points, and futures tied to the tech-heavy NASDAQ pointing 285 points lower in early trading. Keep connected DFW for the latest on the situation in the Middle East. 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
11: U.S. falls to Belgium 4-1 in the round of 16. Manager Mauricio Pochettino says his team never got in the flow of the game against a tough opponent.
12: I want to congratulate Belgium because they were good. Like I told before, it's a very good team, but I think we were not in our level. I think we never connect with the game. I think we really start really in a poor way. I think
11: all three host countries now out of this year's Cup chase. Spain will be Belgium's opponent in the quarterfinals. The Spanish side scoring a stoppage time winner against Portugal for a 1-0 victory. Spain versus Belgium will be Friday. Rangers start up a 3-game set against the Angels at Globe Life tonight. Second series of the year between the division rivals. Texas swept by LA in May. First pitch 7:05. I'm Ryan Baldwin on WBAP from 96.7 to 13th in the ticket.
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17: Well, the main takeaway I'm getting from the U.S.-Belgium game last night, the quarterfinals, was that the U.S. team didn't show up, that they did not play well. They lost 4-1, which in football terms would be losing 56-7. I mean, they did not play well at all. They just had an off game, not in the zone, and Belgium just took them.
18: All I know is I woke up, went into the family room there, and Ann was sitting there on the couch, drunk, hollering, "There is no God."
19: Oh, yeah, man. It hit us all pretty hard.
18: Hit her hard. Yeah.
17: It sounds like it did.
18: It just hit her hard.
3: Yeah, so the USA is out. But, man, you know, they put on a good show. And we still have one game here at AT&T Stadium. That's coming up on the 14th. So,
17: and that will wrap it up.
3: For us here.
17: Here
3: it's a semifinal game.
17: Yeah.
3: So we'll be out of it here. And our lives will be back to normal.
18: Pretty much so. I guess the crowds will go back to their homeland, we'll lose all the tourists.
3: Yeah, they'll go back to their miserable existences in Europe.
17: Well, here's a couple.
3: Don't have air conditioning or crushed ice.
17: This couple said that America made the World Cup better.
20: Yeah. Many people coming to America for the first time.
3: Mm-hmm.
20: Like, we really are seeing, like, a pole shift. This is a pole shift. It's a nuclear event. Like, we're not going to ever see the likes of this again, and the hearts and minds of the world have been changed to the hospitality.
21: I know, and it's just like seeing it like from their eyes.
20: Yeah, exactly.
21: And also getting like instant feedback from all these different countries, different cultures, and just seeing it through their eyes, it's awesome.
20: Just seeing people like experience America and its beauty and the splendor and the warmth of the people for the first time ever.
21: I feel like the American tourism is going to be crazy after this.
20: Yeah, I don't know how you guys are going to cope, because this is actually off the cuff.
3: Yeah, they're saying it's going to lead to more tourists.
18: If I may, he's saying America this, America that. He's not saying North America. I wonder if they feel the same way about Mexico and Canada.
3: Okay, so I did see a reel, or somebody had posted that same point.
18: Yeah?
3: Yeah, you notice how no one's making great videos about how awesome Canada is?
18: Uh-huh.
3: I've seen a few from Mexico, because I follow a lot of Latin American podcasters and journalists and stuff. And there have been some fun interactions of, like, people from Spain trying Mexican food. Like, kind of like us. They speak the same language, but they're very different culturally,
18: right,
3: you know?
18: Right,
3: and that was kind of neat. But nothing like the reaction of America to the Europeans here. It's just been amazing. I love the girl. You were gone, and it's in the file if you want to try to dig it up. But the one who tried Sonic for the first time, the Scottish girl.
18: Tater Tot.
3: Oh, nerds. You can put nerds in your slushy.
18: Yeah.
3: She was blown away.
18: Nerds. Your slushy.
3: But every little experience, everything we take for granted here, is absolutely blowing their minds. Our freeways, our vehicles, you know. Honestly, the crushed ice and air conditioning, free refills. Did I say that already?
17: Yeah, the refills seem to be getting a lot of attention for some reason.
3: Our food portions.
17: Endless baskets of chips and salsa and things like that.
18: And they didn't have to work for it. Remember that guy says, we didn't even have to work for it.
3: And it's and the hospitality of Americans, you know, how friendly we are. And they have been propagandized for so long that we're awful, we're mean and hateful and fat and lazy and stupid. And that's not nice.
19: I mean, some of it may be true.
18: I don't know. No. You just described Lubbock.
17: No. So, now, we always default to Lubbock, don't
3: Come
17: we?
3: Come on now.
18: I apologize. Just a joke.
17: I don't want to hear just, from them again.
18: Uh-oh. Okay, I'm sorry.
3: All right, Lubbock's on line one, actually.
18: So. Exactly.
3: But anyway, it's been so refreshing. I don't know about you guys. I'm going to miss all the videos of all of those people saying such great things because we're so used to the left controls the media. We know that. And we're just so used to being beaten down with how awful America is. And I'm tired of it.
18: And it's all going to end in Jersey.
17: Yeah, of all places to have the championship
18: game. Of all places for this to end is in Jersey.
3: Oh, really? I didn't know that.
17: Yeah,
18: I wonder, that's the championship game.
17: Yeah, I wonder why they couldn't swing that here. I was surprised they didn't. I know they got the semi, but I'm surprised they didn't have the final because it's covered. It's a roof. And where they're playing in Jersey is not, and,
18: right,
17: and that could be, you know, if it's pouring down rain, that could alter the game.
18: Well, there's probably so much politics involved in who they pick. I'm sure money and Jersey got it with money. I would think.
17: Yeah, I don't know.
18: You bribe and you get.
17: Coming up at 6:17, the Dallas City Hall is named they're calling it an irreplaceable building. This is after wanting to tear it down.
18: Really?
17: Yeah. Traffic and weather, 6:11. Let's go to Julie DeHardy for some problems on the freeways.
3: We've got a nasty wreck between Sherman and Howe on 75, and it appears to be shut down in both directions between 902 and the 55 exit right around Acres Road. And we've got big delays in both directions. You're looking at least an hour through there. 289 is going to be your alternate. And then we've got 30 westbound. As you try to move between Westmoreland and Cockrell Hill, we have the two left lanes blocked and traffic's backed up a good 20 to 25 minutes. Right lane's blocked with a stall. This is 183 eastbound at Carl. But just a 2 or 3 minute backup for you folks. And then we have some road work 20 eastbound at 180. They should be pulling this up soon. Traffic was backed up an extra 5 minutes. Our next update within 10 minutes with WBAP's First Traffic on the Ones. I'm Julie DeHardy.
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6: From the WBAP On-Time Experts 24/7 Weather Center, hot and a little humid today. High about 98 this afternoon. We hit 99 yesterday, officially at DFW, but 98 so. And winds out of the south, only 5 to 10 miles an hour. Not much air either. If you're sensitive to that low-level ozone pollution, I want to keep that in mind this morning. Tonight's low 77. Tomorrow, we just go mostly sunny and hot with a high of 99 tomorrow, 100 on Thursday, and probably a little over 100 with southwesterly winds on Friday. And then another slight disturbance with marginal moisture could touch off a few isolated showers and storms this weekend. Right now, 75 degrees in Fort Worth and 82 in Dallas. I'm meteorologist Brad Barker.
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29: A better life with Dr. Sanjay Gupta.
30: For decades, the prevailing wisdom for someone who's had a heart attack has been to put them on beta blockers for the rest of their life. But new research suggests that might not be necessary, and that the benefits of these medications probably taper off after a year or two. On the whole, and for the average person, beta blockers are very safe and very effective. But, as with any medication, they can come with a cost. A financial one, and also potential side effects. We're talking about things like fatigue, dizziness, dry mouth, dry eyes. I want to be clear when I say that you absolutely should talk to your doctor before starting or stopping any medication. Point is, if you're years out from a heart attack and you're in otherwise good health, you might want to ask your doctor about discontinuing beta blockers. You'll want to, of course, keep up a healthy lifestyle, diet, exercise, and sleep. I'm Dr. Sanjay Gupta, helping you live a better life.
31: .com.
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13: Thanks for joining us. The news continues this Tuesday morning. It is 6:17, the 7th of July. It's 7-7, by the way.
17: Does that have special meaning?
13: Well, no, just because Hal was mentioning an email we had from a listener about 7-Eleven and some kind of gas promotion, and this is one of the 2 days they're doing it.
17: I see.
13: 7-7 and 7-Eleven.
18: I think that basically if you sign up for their web app or whatever it is,
13: and is it free?
18: On the 7th and on the 11th, you can get 50 cents off a gallon.
13: And is free Slurpee Day? Pardon me. 7-Eleven.
32: It's, I think it's the 11th
18: of
32: July.
18: I think so,
13: write
18: yeah.
13: that down. Y'all continue.
18: I haven't had
13: me.
18: One in, you know, but it's been 40 years since
13: are
18: I've had
13: serious,
18: a Slurpee.
13: Yeah.
17: About once a year, I just have to have
18: they
17: one.
18: Just
17: and I'll go you. Over there
13: Same.
17: And get a big
18: cherry?
17: A big ass Slurpee.
18: I want a cherry,
13: yeah. Cherry? Oh, I like Coke. It's
18: got to be. B-A-S?
17: Yes.
18: Yep. Wow. That's out of control.
32: And I've never seen that size before.
17: I will not use the Slurpee cup. I will use the drink cup.
18: Uh-huh.
17: The extra giant.
18: Yes,
17: the one
18: that's
17: so much liquid it has an undertow in it.
13: You can drink all of that?
17: And I will fill that.
33: Bring a barrel into
18: it. Wow. A Slurpee with an undertow.
17: Yeah. Oh my God. Just once a year.
18: Okay.
33: Do you put nerds in it?
13: Is nerds in your slushy?
17: No.
13: Yeah, I have a hankering about three times a year, usually in the dead of summer. How you need to do that?
18: I haven't had one.
13: Slurpee.
18: Something you know what? We've been married 53. Maybe it's 50 years. I can't remember.
17: You should stop by a 7-Eleven on the way home. and grab one. Just a small one.
18: It's the sugar thing that I'm worried about.
0: Just set your monitor crazy.
3: Oh, they have sugar-free.
4: You have a little bitty one.
3: They do have sugar-free,
4: oh,
3: don't they?
4: Oh, that does that sound so
3: I don't
4: boring.
3: Know. Yeah.
4: But they have that little bitty one.
3: Not if you put vodka in it.
18: A little bitty one?
4: A teeny tiny one, yeah.
18: Look just at me. I've never wanted a little bitty of anything my entire life.
3: A small gulp.
18: Yeah.
17: Just a teeny tiny.
18: A small gulp.
17: A ladylike gulp.
4: Yeah.
18: Uh-huh, yeah.
4: Yeah. Yeah.
17: All right. Well, anyway, so once a year, yeah, that has to happen. So, yeah, those are good. Now, Dallas City Hall has been named one of the most irreplaceable buildings in the U.S., the World Monuments Fund. They've included Dallas City Hall on their Irreplaceable America list, and the advocacy group claims there are 10 most endangered places. City leadership trying to figure out what to do with the 47-year-old Dallas City Hall. The World Monuments Fund has placed that building on a high pedestal. Mm-hmm.
4: And it just burns you up, doesn't it?
17: Yeah, it's an eyesore.
4: Mm-hmm. I know it.
17: Tear it down.
4: He hates it.
18: Well, they also have to deal with a $30 million deficit that they're having to lay people off for yeah. 3 days.
4: I know it.
18: Can they afford to build a new Dallas City Hall?
4: Oh, Dallas, my Dallas, why do you do this to me?
17: Maybe they could do this. They sell the building for $3 billion.
18: Okay. Mm-hmm.
17: They
18: rent it?
17: They build a new one for $1 billion, and they put the $2 billion in the checking account.
18: That's... What are you, a politician?
17: I'm trying to come up with some ideas.
18: Can't think that way.
17: You can put it in the lock box.
4: But why lock should they get a box. New building when they couldn't take care of this building?
17: That's
4: and it
17: true.
4: Was made by a world-renowned, you know, architect. And not to slam on Dallas because I'm a native, but kind of. I mean, come on. You've got to take care of yours. We all have to take care of our homes and do a little maintenance here and there.
17: Now, according to Laura Miller, who was mayor for a while, she said the money was designated. She doesn't know what people are talking about where all these problems have come up. She thinks this is just a plan to get rid of the building.
18: I mean, we have road construction. I mean, a lot of people think the state flower is a traffic cone.
17: Yeah.
18: You
3: know? Is it not?
17: Yeah, I've learned something here today.
18: Thank you.
17: But, bottom line, the inside of the building is really cool. If you've never been inside the City Hall, it really is cool. You should have some business down to go get your license renewed or something down, whatever you can do down there. But it's really cool. You should see it. Outside of the building, eyesore.
4: I love it. I love the Leany thing. I love the Leany building.
18: Yeah?
4: I love that.
18: The old Leany building.
17: That's what it's called, the Leany building.
18: I like the Leany that. Thing.
17: Phil Leany was the guy who built it.
18: Phil Leany.
17: Yeah.
3: His wife, Eileen.
18: Eileen Leany.
4: I mean, I think it's structurally, it's very unique. You know, it's unique to Dallas. And
17: well, it's
4: and
17: one of a kind, so that would make it unique, yes. But at the same time, if it's falling apart. Yeah, if it's falling apart.
3: Not to get that.
17: Okay. Anyway, but they put it on this monuments list, and so maybe that'll save the building.
18: Yeah.
4: Maybe so.
17: Yeah. That's why they haven't torn down the Astrodome in Houston. They put it on a...
18: They did. That's exactly right.
4: Are you serious?
17: Some kind of endangered species list or something. I don't remember, but it's some kind of landmark type.
4: Is it worth saving that? Was it worth saving?
17: It's a dump.
4: It's a dump.
17: Yeah.
18: Josh got to play, Josh, when he played for TCU, got to play in the Astrodome. And
17: I'll bet he came back bruised.
18: It was a dump.
17: It was a massive dump.
18: It was a massive dump back then.
17: Underneath the AstroTurf, concrete.
18: Concrete.
17: There was nothing else. There was no pad.
18: It was a massive, it's just a dump.
4: Yeah. That's awful.
18: Yeah.
17: Yeah. That's why they built the new stadium.
18: Yeah. Homeless people would have made it look better.
17: Oh, I think that's how bad it was at one time.
4: Come on, Texas. We can do better.
17: We can do
4: this.
17: Better. They're still trying to figure out what to do with it. And that's probably what we should do with City Hall. What can we do with it that might make more sense? Traffic and weather on the ones. It's 6:21. Here's Julie DeHardy.
6: We have a wreck with a closure along 75. It's the northbound side as you move from Howe to Sherman from 902 to 1417. And that's going to hold you up for probably at least a half hour now. And we've got probably 10 minutes or so on the onlooker side if you're coming south. You could always use 289 instead. 30 westbound as you move between Westmoreland and Cockrell Hill. In the construction area, a couple left lanes blocked with an accident. That's a good half hour backup. Now we found a wreck on 635 westbound at Josie. You'll see the cars in the left lane. It's slowing as you pass by. There's lots of extra lanes through there, but it does slow everybody down for a couple extra minutes, maybe two or three. Our next update within 10 minutes with WBAP's first traffic on the ones. I'm Julie DeHart.
7: From the WBAP on-time experts 24/7 weather center, mostly sunny. An isolated thunderstorm or two or three can't be ruled out this afternoon. High today, about 98. Winds out of the south, 5 to 10. Low tonight, 77. Tomorrow, mostly sunny and just plain old hot with a high of 99. We'll be up to near 100 with south winds on Thursday and maybe a little hotter than 100 on Friday with southwest winds at 20 miles per hour. Right now, 75 degrees in Fort Worth, 82 in Dallas. I'm meteorologist Brad Barton.
17: All right, now the governor has jumped into the data center discussion, and he is concerned that data centers are being overbuilt because he's finally hearing what people are saying. Data centers, especially in rural areas, and so the governor says he wants a ban on these AI data centers in rural Texas neighborhoods. Now, here's a big question. Do data centers hurt home values? The former Texas GOP chair says no. James Dickey says, no, they do not. He's challenging claims that data centers hurt nearby property values, citing a Texas-focused analysis that found no measurable decline in zip code-level home values after facilities opened.
4: Well, they're barely being talked about now, so I would tend to disagree with that. Would you buy a home next to one? I mean, would you? You roll up, oh, it's our dream home, and right behind your property there's this massive, eyesore, and it's cranking out all kinds of noise, light pollution, maybe it's taking your water. I don't know. I wouldn't want to live near one, personally.
17: I don't think I would want to live in the same neighborhood, but, there are always types of businesses in your neighborhood that maybe you don't particularly care for. Maybe you're living on a street that suddenly became widened, and now it's a busy street. I'll bet people who bought their houses on Mockingbird in University Park or Highland Park years and years and years ago are lamenting that. Because that street is just solid congestion from noon till midnight.
4: Texas, they say, is on pace to become the nation's leading market for AI data centers. And you know what? I'm on a page that kind of opposes it or whatever it is for Texas, the whole state. And just people are just curious as to why this is all happening. Kind of out of the blue, all of a sudden, why we're building these massive, facilities. 10 football fields, and you know how I like to do with the football fields.
18: Yeah,
17: you do.
4: But why,
18: yes, she does, yeah,
4: all of a sudden, what is the need? What are we doing? No one's asking enough questions. And the other thing is, when an entire community comes out and they go to the city council or the county commissioner's meeting and they voice their opposition, in a lot of cases you'll see video where an entire room, a chamber is filled, and everyone is opposing it, and they go ahead and approve it anyway.
18: What I don't understand, first of all, I'd like to say that I'm not against data centers at all. Mm-hmm. I'm against the way they planned them out. I really don't know why there's not a data center or a dozen of them out by Terlingua, Texas.
4: Yeah. Right. That's the thing.
18: I guess there's water, terrain. I don't know.
17: I got a great place for them where you got a lot of downtown space.
18: Yeah.
17: Buildings that are empty, that are close to empty, 30%, build in there. Why do they have to be outward? Why can't they go up?
0: Yeah, put one in Dallas City Hall building.
4: Something about the cooling, they can't. That's why they're all spread out. And the other thing is they don't hardly employ anyone.
18: But they're very, they sustain themselves. Yeah. And I think with a lot of recycled water as well.
4: I hope so.
18: That runs through the system. I am totally against them putting them in a neighborhood.
4: Yeah.
18: Or tearing up somebody's, put them next to, if you own land and somebody comes up and your land is worth $100,000 an acre, they say, we'll give you $1 million an acre. I'm selling.
17: Oh, absolutely.
4: No doubt.
18: I'm selling.
4: No
17: doubt. Wouldn't hesitate.
18: And so that's what's happening, I think. And I don't know how you stop that.
4: Right. No one's forcing them, to do that. So
17: coming up at 6:37, speaking of things coming to your neighborhood, the deal to get the Stars to Plano is getting closer.
4: And straight ahead, Texas military bases are bringing in billions of dollars to the state of Texas. Monty has that and the rest of your 6:30 news next.
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43: President Trump in Turkey for the NATO summit. I'm Monty Cook from the WBAP 24-hour Breaking News Center.
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6: We've got a wreck on 75 between Howe and Sherman. Shuts it down on the northbound side, but we've got at least a 30-minute delay each direction. You could always use 289 instead. Also, if you're traveling 75 northbound at Plano Parkway, watch for an accident in Plano holding you up for 2 or 3 minutes. 30 westbound Westmoreland over to Cockrell Hill. Two left lanes blocked, and that's about 15 to 20. And then 635 westbound at Josie, we've got a collision in the left lane, and it is slowing everybody down as you try to pass by. It's going to be an extra 5 to 10. Our next update within 10 minutes with WBAP's first traffic on the ones. I'm Julie Hardy.
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7: From the WBAP On-Time Experts 24-7 Weather Center, we're going to be on again, off again rain chances throughout this week into the weekend. Today, the rain chances are still on again for some isolated thunderstorm activity late this afternoon. Look for a high today of 98, be real muggy, and then the storms, a few of them, be fairly heavy, and they'll be gone by overnight hours and our low by morning 77. Tomorrow, mostly sunny, continued hot with a high of 99, and we're headed for 100 Thursday and Friday. Right now, 75 degrees in Fort Worth, 82 in Dallas. I'm meteorologist Brad Barton.
43: President Trump in Turkey today to meet NATO allies who've angered him time and again. Fox's Jonathan Savage at the summit.
0: From defense spending to Greenland to not joining the war on Iran, the last year has seen plenty of sources of dispute between President Trump and the NATO alliance.
1: I just want loyalty. You know, we're so loyal to them.
0: Speaking last month in the Oval Office, security is incredibly tight here in Ankara, and security is the watchword of this NATO summit. NATO allies are promising to take on more of the burden of defending Europe. Secretary General Mark Rutte promises that is happening.
2: We are stronger together, in NATO, with partners, to ensure the freedom and security we all hold dear.
0: In Ankara, Turkey, Jonathan Savage, Fox News.
43: Texas military bases are pumping nearly $149 billion a year into the state's economy, Christian Powers reporting.
3: A new state comptroller analysis says the 14 military installations across Texas added over $91 billion to the state's GDP in 2025 and supported nearly 629,000 jobs. Those jobs reach beyond active duty service members, covering contractors, suppliers, maintenance crews, and businesses near the bases. Joint Base San Antonio is the biggest driver, generating more than $53 billion in economic output. Fort Hood and Fort Bliss ranked second and third. Christian Powers, WBAP News.
43: Two members of law enforcement have testified at a Utah courtroom in the preliminary hearing for the man accused of killing Turning Point USA co-founder and conservative activist Charlie Kirk. Fox's Jessica Rosenthal with more.
8: Former State Bureau of Investigations agent David Hull testified that as they looked into the murder of Charlie Kirk last September, they were reviewing footage of what they believed to be the suspect's vehicle when they found out someone was turning themselves in.
9: Yeah, did you, at that point in time, did you receive a name from Washington County?
13: Yes, we did.
9: And what was that name?
13: Tyler Robinson.
8: Earlier in the day, Officer Chris Bagley testified he suspected the shooting came from the top of a building on the Utah Valley University campus, and dispatch confirmed someone had been seen on the roof.
14: The individual stood up after the shooting and ran northeast on the top of the Losey building.
8: Kirk's widow Erica and his parents are attending the hearing this week. Jessica Rosenthal, Fox News.
43: 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Crypto prices gained ground this morning thanks to a softer tone from the Fed regarding interest rates. Bitcoin up 0.8% to $63,324. Ethereum rose 0.8% as well to $1,780. Solana up a little more than 1% to $81.19. Keep connected to DFW for the latest on the situation in the Middle East. 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
17: Despite Fuller and Balogun being eligible to play, the U.S. loses to Belgium 4-1 in the round of 16. Captain Tim Ream says the Balogun saga did not affect their performance.
18: We've done a good job with this group of allowing outside noise to be outside noise. It's got nothing to do with us as players and getting ready for games. One of those things, that's the world we live in. We were fully focused on us as a group and as a team and fully focused on the game.
17: U.S. has not been to the quarterfinals since 2002. The other World Cup matchup sees Cristiano Ronaldo and Portugal fall to Spain 1-0. Ronaldo playing his final game after announcing it would be his last run in soccer's biggest stage. And Jacob deGrom starting for the Rangers against the Angels tonight. The right-hander has faced L.A. previously, allowing 6 runs in 3 innings in late May. 7:05 first pitch. I'm Ryan Baldwin on WBAP from 96.7 and 13 to the ticket.
22: Yeah, they've got this, so you don't have to. WBAP's Morning News with Ernie, Carla, and Hal J.
42: 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And DFW's most accurate forecast. From Chief Meteorologist Brad Barton on the ones.
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23: Well, the Dallas Business Journal reporting that Plano school officials are working on a deal that will further incentivize the Dallas Stars to bring the arena to town. DFW Airport signed leases for a slew of new restaurants and shops, too, just in case you want to know some other business news there. But Plano Independent School District, they're participating in a new tax increment reinvestment zone to partially fund the Dallas Stars Arena to be constructed at the shops at Willow Bend.
24: Wait a minute. The ISD, the Plano ISD, is in somehow business with funding the...
23: They'll participate in a new tax increment reinvestment zone.
4: Or a TERS.
23: Hell, it's a turd.
24: And this is all to help the Stars?
23: Yeah, it'll help the Stars. It'll partially fund the Stars Arena to be constructed at the Shops at Willow Bend. Which, by the way, you know, this is one of those great ideas that people have. I don't live too far from here.
24: Yeah, right.
23: I don't want this there. I don't want the Stars to move. I don't want the congestion. I don't want
24: the crowds.
23: It's
24: going to be miserable. But
23: yeah, I don't want that. This is my data center.
24: But the Stars, the owners, if they want to move somewhere, then the burden's on them.
4: Right, and the city council signed off on it.
23: So they're a desired object. People want objects like this, like a sports franchise, to come to town because it's good for business, so they'll help them get there.
24: Well, the one thing about it is this complex is much more than the AAC.
23: Yes.
24: As compared to what people could do there. This is a whole business park that they're building.
23: Yeah. I don't think the AAC, I don't think this area was very well planned.
4: Well, they had big plans for it. Remember, I remember when we moved here, back when I was doing news here.
23: Yeah.
4: And there were big plans for it. Okay, this is going to be the arena and concerts and the teams. And then all around it, we're going to develop. It's just going to, almost like a West End, right?
5: Well, almost like Times Square. Dallas Times Square.
23: Yeah. They built a couple of dumpy buildings, and you got the AAC, and you got the Victory Park out there, and then you got shops that come and go so often, you can't even remember what they are from day to day.
4: Well, and then they opened that one, the trading card thing over here. Yeah. The first night they were open, they got burglarized.
23: Yeah, keeping in mind, of course, there is security in the area, too. Helpful.
24: Where?
23: Yeah. The Stars, of course, revealed plans to move to a $3 billion arena and entertainment district at the site of Willow Bend. Plano City Council on June 8th approved a series of measures, including the creation of the TERS, Hal. Yep. The TERS.
24: The TERS.
23: Not to be confused with the TERS.
24: Exactly,
23: yes. Spanning nearly 900 acres surrounding the site at West Park Boulevard to help seal the deal with the Stars. And now PISD is involved.
24: A school district involved with the Stars.
4: Yeah.
23: I'm not even sure what
24: I can't
23: a new
24: put
23: tax,
24: that together.
23: I don't know what a tax increment reinvestment zone is.
4: So the zone, I clicked on it, and here's the official document. It's 3 pages long from PISD, which, don't say that.
24: Yeah.
4: But anyway, so the zone would allow the development of a facility that would provide the following minimum benefits to the district. Allow for expansion of career and technology education opportunities. Allow for graduation within the district boundaries. Allow access for students and staff to engage in world-class professional venue. Allow for property value growth around the new development to support the financial needs of the district. And allow for other partnerships to benefit students.
24: So the district is getting a kickback on the money it brings in.
23: I guess.
24: That's probably a bad way to put it. So maybe the district has a, you know, in order to get this done in Plano, they said, okay, if you can contribute to the district somehow, their money needs, then we'll do the deal.
23: Yeah. I guess so. I don't know.
24: I guess.
23: I put in tax increment zone into AI to get a definition. It just wrote back WTF. So I'm not even sure what it stands for. So that's where things are in Plano.
24: That's tremendous.
23: Anyway, that's good news for the Stars.
24: Yes,
23: looks like their
24: yes.
23: plans are coming to fruition.
24: All right.
23: Now will the Mavericks.
24: Maybe Plano ISD now needs hockey teams in schools.
4: Oh, how about that?
23: Yeah, there you go.
24: Uh-huh.
23: Yeah, maybe get a hockey league going. All right, coming up at 6:47, you never know what you're going to find in a thrift store. One kid found riches. We'll tell you all about it, but right now let's tell you all about some traffic problems out there. 6:47, or 6:41 rather, here's Julie DeHardy.

0: from the WBAP On-Time Experts 24-7 Weather Center. Mostly sunny with some isolated afternoon storms. Barely possible today. High of 98 this afternoon. Light southerly winds. Isolated storms taper off. Loss of daylight. And that low will be around 77 by tomorrow morning if we're lucky. Still 82 in Dallas right now. Thursday, mostly sunny, breezy and hot. High 100. Windy and hot on Friday with a high of 100. And possibly hotter than that on Saturday with southwesterly winds. Right now, 75 degrees in Fort Worth, 82 degrees in Dallas. I'm meteorologist Brad Barton.
1: Now that we have our own stock exchange, hear how Texas is poised better than ever to secede on the James Show at 2:05. The Senate candidate for Maine with the Nazi tattoo, he's now being accused of rape. Hear those nasty details at 3:05. And another teen takeover, a.k.a. Black Riot, gets 400 arrested in one incident. Hear how the media is covering for the chaos at 3:35. That's coming up today, 2 to 5. On the James Show with me, James Parker, on your Texas voice for common sense. 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
8: For years, we've been talking about both the positive and negative effects of being on social media. And I would say, by and large, for older adults, social media is net positive. Not all positive, but net positive. Helps them keep in touch with friends and stay social. But for younger people, social media use, especially heavy use, tends to be net negative. In fact, according to this year's World Happiness Report, youth who use social media more than 5 hours a day reported a lower level of well-being. And researchers who studied this sort of thing found that many teens wish these platforms didn't even exist, and yet they can't seem to stop using them. Experts we talked to largely suggested two things. Ideally, along with your friend group, take some time offline. Also, try to recurate your algorithm so it shows you posts that'll make you feel good. I'm Dr. Sanjay Gupta, helping you live a better life.
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16: Thank you for joining us. It is 6:48 on the Tuesday WBAP Morning News. Well, peptides are all the rage, especially if you look at these influencers online. They're promoting all kinds of things on social media, and regulators are struggling to keep up. We spoke with Paul Fulford about that. He's a healthy living expert, and he talks more about what all these peptides are and what they do.
17: Peptides themselves are not dangerous. Peptides are medicine. Insulin is a peptide. The GLP-1 drugs everyone's on are a peptide right now. Ozempic, Mounjaro, those are peptides. And there's something like 100 different FDA-approved drugs that have peptides already on the market, and there's 150 more in clinical trials now. So when somebody waves a headline and says peptides are dangerous, my answer is no. The molecule isn't the problem. The gray market is. The lack of oversight is the problem. And those are two different conversations, and I think the media keeps smashing them together.
16: Right. I think so, too, and especially having that first-person experience there with my own teenagers who are buying this stuff. Is there something that we can look out for as parents or even as consumers of what to know, where to go, find the ones that are the good versus the bad?
17: The gray market is definitely where people as consumers, or you as a mom with teenage boys looking at this now, is where you should be scared. You know, the stuff being sold all over Instagram and TikTok, it comes in a vial that literally says on the label for research use only, not for human consumption. You know, if you think about that for a second, people are injecting something into their body that is legally labeled as not for their body. And there's a reason it says that, because there's zero oversight on the labs making it. So you generally do not know what's in the vial. You don't know the dose, the purity, or what else it's got in there. And to me, that's the actual story, not the peptides, right? You have no idea what you just bought from a stranger online. And when the product is sold for research only, it's clearly being marketed to humans through these fitness influencers. Let's call it what it is. That's not healthcare innovation. That's regulatory cosplay in a loophole dressed up as wellness. When you're trying to find something, I would say, that's healthy and safe, you want to use a clinician, right? You want to be able to use somebody that is going to at least do a telemedicine visit with you, get blood work done, and you want to get it from a compounding pharmacy. You want to get it where the purity and the components that make up the peptide, the raw materials, are pure and third-party tested. And recently, this is where in April, you know, the FDA and RFK have reclassified some of these peptides that were on category 2, and he declared that the war on peptides is over. Now, the real vote comes to finalize this in July, but right now it's kind of in limbo. And I think what the biggest story here is that people want them, they're working, and they're willing to go to gray markets. So this is kind of like prohibition didn't really work, and this is what's happening here. And this is where I think that when there's control, when there's oversight on what's being done in third-party testing for purity, that's where a lot of these issues are the things that people have issues with go away.
16: How are they even allowed to sell those products that say not safe for human consumption? How are they allowed to get away with that?
17: That's the loophole, right? Like, they're allowed to do that because it says for research purposes only. But the problem is that you've got the influencers having an affiliate code for these companies, right? And when it's not for human use, it's not held to the same standard. Peptides, they're small chain, branch chain aminos. They're basically signaling, they're instructions. It tells the body to do something, right? It's and again, why people are using these for anti-aging, especially in my world, is that they basically tell you to turn the signal back on. And the drug companies can't patent these because of that. They can patent the dosage, the brand name, and the delivery mechanism, which is what Lilly and Novo Nordisk have done with the GLP-1. So the reason why there's not as much human data is because it costs millions, sometimes billions of dollars in years to bring these drugs to market. And all you have to do is change one additive to what you're doing in the compound, and it's something different. So they can't really patent it. It's easily copied.
16: Paul Fulford, healthy living expert with us on WBAP this morning. Paul, thank you for your time. We appreciate it.
17: Thank you so much, Carla.
12: Traffic and weather. Here's Julie DeHardy.
18: We do have a wreck on I-35 east southbound as you try to get onto the Louisville Lake Bridge. The left lane is blocked, and it's only backing you up for about 5 or 10 minutes. We have a closure trying to move anywhere from Howe out to Sherman on northbound 75 between 902 and 1417. And that is backing us up for about 15 to 20 minutes both directions. You could always use 289 if you'd like. And then we've got an accident just coming in Alvarado on 35W southbound, right around 67 over toward Maple Avenue. We may actually have a closure through there. I'm going to have to do some more checking for you. Not seeing a huge delay so far. Our next update within 10 minutes with WBAP's first traffic on the ones. I'm Julie DeHardy.
0: From the WBAP On-Time Experts 24-7 Weather Center. Mostly sunny with isolated afternoon storms in the area. But just a few, though. High today, 98, kind of like yesterday. Low tonight, 77. Light southerly winds, too. Mostly sunny and hot again. Tomorrow, we take the rain out of the forecast on Wednesday and Thursday and Friday. And by Friday, we're probably looking at high temperatures in the 100-degree mark and up a little bit. Yet this weekend could see some new scattered showers, thunderstorms late in the day. Right now, it's 75 degrees in Fort Worth, 82 in Dallas. I'm meteorologist Brad Burton.
12: We got to check on some gas prices for you. It's time for Hal's Got Gas.
19: Hey, thank you to Michael for sending in the picture of the QT out by Carswell Air Force Base, or NASJRB. $3.06 a gallon at the QT on the west side of Fort Worth, driving in. QT on 930. I use QT. This is what I see. 309. But Ernie,
12: gas station across the street from Stately Brown Manor, 335.
19: Why is that? That's
12: it went wild. Up from 309 Yikes. Yesterday. I have no idea. In fact, I saw that, and the first thing I said, did something happen overnight?
16: Not a thing.
19: That's what I look at gas prices, I think, okay.
16: What happened?
19: Somebody killed a fisherman in the Strait of Hormuz.
12: No. Yeah.
19: You know,
16: we're holding steady at 307, so I can't understand your jump. That's strange.
19: I don't get it. But anyway, thank you, Michael, for the pictures, and always send pictures to us here at WBAP Morning News at WBAP.com.
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0: 5 at Burfield and Basswood Boulevard. Quick look at Dallas, and they're going to be about the same. Murphy at 305, and 305 at Exxon, 711 Campbell Road. Cheapest being reported in Dallas, Sam's Club, 293 McCree Road. And so those prices kind of remain the same, except for Ernie. He jumps 30 cents a gallon.
1: He made somebody mad.
2: I must have.
0: I just don't understand that.
2: I don't either.
0: And
2: I know that apparently Iran attacked a oil tanker in the Strait of Hormuz last night.
0: Oh, yes, they did. Yeah. I did hear
2: that. Maybe that had something to do with it.
1: Yeah. Everyone would have gone up.
2: I would think so, too.
0: Posted a couple of emails about gas this morning at WBAP, the WBAP Facebook page.
1: Oh, yeah.
0: Okay. Posted those emails. And they're good emails. Kind of makes you sit back and wonder a bit. So there you go.
2: Coming up at 7:07, Clayton Neville, our reporter, has a story about the accused assassin of Charlie Kirk being in court.
1: Straight ahead, the U.S. men's team, well, they're finished. Monty Cook has that and the rest of your 7 o'clock news next.
0: Hurts to say it. Hey, you know what? 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
5: On the ones.
6: As you try to move from 902 out to 1417, and that's going to hold you up for about a half hour both directions. 635 westbound Josie, the left lane's blocked with a wreck with a 5-minute delay. And 35W south on a 67, watch for an accident with a few minute backup. Our next update within 10 minutes with WBAP's first traffic on the ones. I'm Julie Hardy.
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9: From the WBAP on-time experts 24-7 Weather Center, mostly sunny with a few isolated afternoon thunderstorms possible yet again today. Our high this afternoon would be 98, south winds 5 to 10, low tonight 77 as storms taper off. And tomorrow, mostly sunny, just plain old hot with a high of 99. Looks like we'll be a bit hotter Thursday and Friday, and maybe a bit wetter again this weekend. More coming up with that at 7-Eleven. Right now it's 77 degrees in Fort Worth and 82 in Dallas. I'm meteorologist Brad Barton.
3: 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The United States run at the FIFA World Cup is over. Fox's Tony Genualdo reporting.
10: The United States has been eliminated from the FIFA World Cup, falling to Belgium 4-1 on Monday in the round of 16. Belgium struck first in this game, but Mark Tillman for the second straight game scored on a free kick as the U.S. tied things up at 1. But 2 minutes later, Belgium took the lead right back.
11: Trossard to the byline, gets across, and the Ketelaar's rising up, and Belgium retake the lead. Moments later, Charles de Ketelaere climbs the ladder, his second goal, and the U.S. right back where they were.
10: Courtesy of Fox, Charles de Ketelaere with the goal. They would tack on two more in the second half as Belgium advances to the quarterfinals to face Spain. Tony Genualdo, Fox News.
3: The U.S. Supreme Court says Texas can enforce a law that limits children's ability to buy apps while the legal process plays out. Clayton Neville with the story.
12: The Texas App Store Accountability Act requires app stores and developers to verify users' ages and to get parental consent before making app store purchases. The law was reinstated by an appeals court last month after being temporarily paused by a Texas-based federal judge in December. Critics of the legislation, which include big tech companies like Google and Apple, contend that the law restricts children's ability to access tools that let them participate in free speech. The Supreme Court was asked last month for an emergency ruling blocking the law while litigation continues in the lower courts, but on Monday, the High Court denied those requests, allowing the state to enforce the law for the time being. I'm Clayton Neville.
3: President Trump marks the opening of market-linked savings accounts for kids by ringing the stock market bell. Fox's Jared Halpern has more from the White House.
13: Trump accounts backed with a one-time $1,000 federal investment are now operational, tied to the stock market like millions of retirement funds.
14: Those accounts will now begin to grow right along with our booming economy. And I really believe we're going to have the biggest boom of all right now. You haven't seen anything yet.
13: President Trump marked the occasion by ringing the opening bell of the New York Stock Exchange and NASDAQ. The accounts were established in the One Big Beautiful Bill and have drawn additional donations from dozens of corporations and business leaders. At the White House, Jared Halpern, Fox News.
3: 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Dog owners across the U.S. being urged to check their pantries after Mars Pet Care recalled cans of wet dog food over fears they could contain sharp pieces of metal and plastic. Voluntary recall of two lots of Pedigree High Protein Chopped Chicken and Duck Flavor Wet Dog Food were issued after discovering the food may contain hard, sharp fragments of metal and plastic, posing a serious hazard to dogs if eaten. Swallowing the foreign material could lead to choking, cuts to the mouth or digestive tract, or potentially dangerous intestinal blockages. Keep connected DFW for the latest on the situation in the Middle East. 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I'm Monty Cook.
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16: A dismantling in the round of 16 as Belgium eliminates the U.S. 4-1. Manager Mauricio Pochettino doesn't recognize the team that showed up in the defeat.
17: Even when we score the 1-1 from Malik Tillman, even in the next action we concede the goal. A goal that normally we cannot concede. But I think it's true that today we were not the same team during the tournament showed the quality.
16: U.S. has still not won consecutive knockout stage games. Belgium advances to the quarterfinals where it will match up with Spain. Spain needed a stoppage time goal to take down Portugal 1-0. That quarterfinal matchup is Friday. Rangers and Angels squaring off at Globe Life Field tonight. It's the first of the final six games before the All-Star break for Texas. All will be in Arlington, 7:05 first pitch. I'm Ryan Baldwin on WBAP from 96.7 and 13th in the ticket.
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15: 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And DFW's most accurate forecast from Chief Meteorologist Brad Barton on the ones.
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18: Good morning. Thank you so much for being with us. 7:09 on 7/7/26. If you are following along with the calendar. Among the stories we're following, we've got a couple of stories to share with you. Here's the headline. H-1B visas skyrocket despite Trump administration crackdown. Now, we know here in Texas, north and south, really, we are being pummeled, inundated with H-1B visa people who are coming in, taking jobs that have, I guess, been yanked from Americans. In a lot of cases, we've heard from Oracle and different, I mean, Microsoft, every big corporation is doing this, right? Now we're learning from, at least Newsweek is out with this, H-1B visa renewals are on pace to reach a record high in fiscal year 2026, according to analysis of government data. That increase coming as the administration, again, pushed to tighten aspects of what's so-called high-skilled worker program. In many cases, they're no more skilled than the folks we have here in town. But they're taking jobs from Americans. They're buying homes when Americans can't. And a lot of people are wondering, how did we get here?
19: It reminds me of DOGE a lot. It's point out the outrage, figure out what's going on here, and nothing ever comes of it. Nothing changes. Nothing ever changes.
18: The government, for his part, the president did, he tried to impose a $100,000 fee on many new H-1B petitions filed for workers from outside the U.S. A federal judge blocked the measure in June. So there you have what I firmly believe is this is the Civil War. Everyone thinks, oh, it's going to be muskets and people in uniforms. And no, it's going to be rogue judges who were appointed by previous administrations to shoot down everything that the American people voted for.
20: Yeah, but and I know where this is your baby, that you this drives you crazy.
18: It does.
20: But the one thing about it is, unless they're doing anything illegal, then there's nothing you can do.
18: Well, and here, that's
20: if
18: the rub.
20: If everybody's legal and everybody's doing it the right way, which we call for all the time.
18: They're not. That's the thing. Story
20: they're not after doing
18: story
20: it the right way?
18: Comes out and says a lot of these are phony credentials. We're talking about India, and this is not a slam on a people. These are facts. Facts don't care about your feelings. Facts don't lie. Okay, and so when you have programs that are launched based on fraud and faked credentials, we know that there are thousands of doctors in this country from that area of the world who are not doctors. who are fake, who are phony. And, you know, then they come and abuse the program. They'll buy a house with a government loan or government assistance. As again, when Americans can't do so, then they move the whole family in. So everyone's paying. Then you have the H-1B, that's the primary worker. The H-4 is the spouse. So then the spouse gets a job. The children get jobs. The children are put into Americans. So it's difficult where I live because in certain parts of Collin County, the entire fabric of the community has changed. And you have people going, whoa, what happened? If you're tucked into a city, you're probably not seeing it. But it's happening. And here also Austin, San Antonio, Houston are just eaten up with it. And it's crazy. The mainstream media won't touch it. I don't get it.
19: All right, coming up at 7:17, it was the U.S. and Belgium last night. We'll tell you a little bit about what happened. Let's just say it wasn't pretty. 7:11 right now, traffic and weather with Julie DeHarty.
1: Just getting some more details on this accident between Howe and Sherman. Northbound 75 is completely shut down. You have to exit at 902. The accident's out around Shepherd, and it was an 18-wheeler accident, caught fire. So a lot of cleanup to do on this one. And you're looking at a probably 30 to 40-minute delay on the northbound side. The southbound side, they only have one single-file lane getting through. So that's going to be 20, 30 minutes as you move that way from Heritage Parkway. Left lane's blocked on 635 westbound at Josie. That's an extra 5 minutes. And this wreck in Johnson County is going to be on 67 southbound, right around the 67-35 interchange. Our next update within 10 minutes with WBAP's first traffic on the one. I'm Julie DeHarty.
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20: WBAP weather from Milestone Heating, AC, Plumbing, Electrical, and more. We got up to 99 degrees. We got up to 99 degrees yesterday at DFW Airport, and it could have been maybe 101 in some areas in Fort Worth, just a little bit hotter. We're going to be kind of in that realm again for the next several days. A couple of days we'll have a chance of rain, a couple other days we won't. Today's high will be around 98 degrees with some afternoon thunderstorms around just as they were yesterday. Tonight's low 77 as the storms taper off. Tomorrow, mostly sunny and hot, we take the rain out of the forecast tomorrow. Friday and Saturday, actually Thursday, Friday, and Saturday. And by Friday and Saturday, should be over the century mark. But then this weekend, another chance of those hit-and-miss afternoon storms. Right now, 77 degrees in Fort Worth, 82 in Dallas. 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
7: For years, we've been talking about both the positive and negative effects of being on social media. And I would say, by and large, for older adults, social media is net positive. Not all positive, but net positive. Helps them keep in touch with friends and stay social. But for younger people, social media use, especially heavy use, tends to be net negative. In fact, according to this year's World Happiness Report, youth who use social media more than 5 hours a day reported a lower level of well-being. And researchers who study this sort of thing found that many teens wish these platforms didn't even exist, and yet they can't seem to stop using them. Experts we talked to largely suggested two things. Ideally, along with your friend group, take some time offline. Also, try to recurate your algorithm so it shows you posts that'll make you feel good. I'm Dr. Sanjay Gupta, helping you live a better life.
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31: Bobby, I didn't think I'd ever need to tell you this, but I would be a bad parent if I didn't. Soccer was invented by European ladies to keep them busy while their husbands did the cooking.
32: Why do you have to hate what you don't understand?
31: I don't hate you, Bobby.
32: I meant soccer.
31: Oh, yeah, I hate soccer, yes.
3: Ah, dang it.
18: Well, there is that.
3: That boy's not right.
18: Well, you know what? John Ingham joins us. He's a WBAP sports reporter. You know, we lost yesterday. I was hoping we'd stick around because, you know, we're hosting. It would have been so fun. Is he back?
33: Yeah, he's back.
18: John, are you all busted up that we lost? Are you busted up like I am?
33: I am, Carl. I just can't. I don't know. It's just hard to contain myself this morning.
18: We're going to make it, though. We're going to get through the day.
19: Sounds like it. Yeah, you sound like you're just overwhelmed with the whole loss of 4-1 last night to Belgium. Now, the Belgium team is the one that seems to always knock us out of progressing. We can't get past them for some reason.
33: Well, it's not just that. I mean, really, traditionally, we're 1-6.
19: Okay, John, hang on the line. Hold it, John. Hang on, just a second. We got a terrible connection. Let's see if we can reconnect with you. We'll take a quick timeout and get you updated traffic and weather at 7:21. Here's Julie DeHardy.
18: This
1: We've got an update from the Sherman Police on this 18-wheeler accident slash fire, and this is going to be between Howe and Sherman. On the northbound side of 75, it's shut down at 902. The wreck right around Shepherd, and you've got about a 45-minute to an hour delay on the northbound side, and because it was a fire as well, they had to shut down the inside lanes on the southbound side, so you also have probably about a 20 to 30-minute delay on that side. 289 is your alternate. 635 westbound at Josie. This is in the left lane, and it is slowing everybody on 635, probably an extra 5 minutes as you come that way from the tollway. And then we have an accident in Johnson County. It's on 67 southbound between US 67 and 174, and it is completely blocked, so you're going to have to take a little detour. Our next update within 10 minutes with WBAP's First Traffic on the Ones. I'm Julie DeHart.
10: From the WBAP on-time experts, 24/7 Weather Center. That's summertime. That's about all you can say about it, really. Will be mostly sunny with isolated afternoon storms possible, like yesterday. Our high this afternoon up to about 98 degrees. South winds 5 to 10, low tonight 77. Those isolated storms will lose their strength with the loss of daytime heating. Tomorrow, mostly sunny and hot, generally dry. 99 for the high tomorrow. I'm going for 100 on Thursday and maybe 101 on Friday. After that, we have another chance of those spotty afternoon storms Saturday and Sunday. Right now, 77 degrees in Fort Worth, 82 in Dallas. I'm meteorologist Brad Barton.
19: John Ingham with us on the Clarity Windows and Doors Newsline. He's our sports reporter here. And John, last night seems like once again we couldn't get past Belgium.
13: We couldn't, Ernie. And, you know, we had played them the last two times that we played them. We played them back in March and they beat us 5-2. Last night, of course, 4-1. So that's 9-3 in the last two times. And so that's not very good. But it's not just that, Ernie. It's the round of 16 seems to be just about where we are. That's where we've been traditionally. We've been knocked out six times in the round of 16. Now we've only won once, and that was back in 2002. So, you know, everybody was really excited about this one, as was I. I really thought that we had a chance to advance for the second time. But, yeah, we all found out that wasn't in the cards.
19: No, it sure wasn't. And it shows that U.S. soccer, at least for the men's side, has a long way to go to become competitive. It feels almost like we're you go back to the dream team at Olympic basketball in 1992. U.S. basketball was so far ahead of everybody else, and now they've caught up, and I think the U.S. eventually will catch up.
13: I do, too. And, you know, we were talking about it last night, and if we were to put the Dak Prescotts and all of the guys that play football and all of the guys that play basketball and all of the guys that play hockey and baseball, if soccer was our true priority and all those guys played it, then there's no doubt in my mind we would dominate the world just like we do in most other sports, but we don't. It's maybe fifth or sixth on our list. And so, look, and that's not to slight everybody that plays. I mean, there are some fantastic athletes that play that game, guys that have dedicated their lives to it. It just hasn't ever been a priority for us. But, you know, really, I'm 54, and when I was a kid, I was about 6 years old, and that's really when Pele came in around in the 60s. Mm-hmm. That's when soccer kind of hit America. So, you know, it's relatively new for us. And so as we get better and as we keep going, I think you're exactly right, Ernie. I think that at some point we will turn the page, but right now we're just kind of holding where we are. And, you know, we're a round of 16 team, and that's just kind of, you know, that proved itself to be the case again last night.
18: John, who wins it? Who's going to go home the big, big winner?
13: You know, I really thought, Carla, that Argentina had a really good chance to repeat as champions. But Cape Verde really kind of opened up a lot of people's eyes. I still think that they can be there in the end. But, you know, in all sports, there's always that stinking team. There's just one team that has all the luck, and everything just kind of goes their way. And for whatever reason, they keep winning. And, you know, that's kind of what happened with the New York Knicks this year in basketball. They were just that stinking team, and they won it. And so right now, I'm kind of thinking that England may be that stinking team. Everything just keeps going their way. You know, I certainly wouldn't rule out Spain either. The Spanish looked good yesterday. They were a top five team, and they beat a top five team out at Jerry World. And so, you know, I'm giving you three there. I guess if I had to pick one, I would swallow real hard and say maybe Spain.
19: Okay. All right. Well, it sounds like you got a real grudge against Spain. We are not going to go where, find out what that's all about. But
3: who hurt you?
19: Yeah. Yeah, somebody.
20: Oh, I've heard him say many times, well, I hate that Spanish team. those Spain.
19: This is John Ingham, WBAP sports reporter. Thank you, John. We appreciate it.
18: Thanks, John.
2: Thank you, guys. Have a great day. Thanks for having me.
19: All right. Coming up at 7:37, Clayton Neville has the story of Charlie Kirk's accused assassin in court.
18: And straight ahead, jury deliberations begin in the trial of a North Texas sheriff. Monty has that and the rest of yours, 7:30.
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7: 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The FDA recommends rinsing all fruits and vegetables, even the ones that are organic, under running water that is slightly warmer than room temperature. 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
1: Looking at 635 LBJ Freeway, there's actually a couple of problems on the westbound side at Josie in the left lane. It's a little fender bender, and then another one at Marsh in the left lane. So an extra 5 to 10 minutes to travel through that area. We have a closure with an 18-wheeler accident. The 18-wheeler caught on fire, 75 northbound. 902 is where you have to exit. This is between Howe and Sherman, and it goes out to 1417. So you're basically backed up for about an hour through there. And then the southbound side, they had to take away one of your lanes as well. So an extra 20 minutes through there. 289 is going to be your alternate. Traffic hasn't been that bad if you're in Tarrant County this morning. It's a little bit heavy right now on I-20 as you move from Wichita and you try to get to the East Loop. It's probably going to take you 5 to 10 minutes. Our next update within 10 minutes with WBAP's first traffic on the ones. I'm Julie DeHardy.
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10: From the WBAP On-Time Experts 24-7 Weather Center, we had a few strong storms around last night, some in Kaufman County, some also in Parker and Wise counties, but they were so far apart, we just saw some heavy rains in between the boundary lines in the Dallas-Fort Worth area itself. So today, mostly sunny. Again, isolated afternoon storms are possible with a high of 98, south winds 5 to 10, low tonight 77 as the rain tapers off. Tomorrow, I think it's going to stay away with us. We're looking at a high of 99 tomorrow, 100 on Thursday, maybe 101 on Friday with no significant chance of rain those 3 days, not until we get to the weekend. Right now, we have 75 degrees in Fort Worth, 79 degrees in Dallas. I'm meteorologist Brad Wharton.
3: President Trump pressuring NATO allies to increase defense spending and unify on a strategy to curb Iran's nuclear ambitions ahead of this week's summit in Turkey. Fox's Alexandria Hoff reporting from the White House.
0: President Trump said last month he wouldn't be attending the Ankara summit if not for Turkish President Erdogan.
8: I like him. He's a friend of mine, and he stayed out of the war.
0: Israeli Prime Minister Benjamin Netanyahu, though, has concerns over the defense support Turkey seeks from the U.S.
9: Turkey is a great country. But it's governed by a man who calls openly for the annihilation of Israel.
0: On the NATO sidelines Wednesday, President Trump is set to meet with Syria's new president, Ahmed al-Sharaa, and President Zelensky.
3: President Trump told reporters yesterday regarding the ongoing war, quote, I think we're getting much closer than people realize, expressing optimism that both Russia and Ukraine are ready to negotiate. This comes on the heels of a devastating Russian missile and drone attack on Kyiv yesterday that killed at least 12 people. After nearly 2 weeks of testimony, jurors begin deliberations in the trial of Johnson County Sheriff Adam King. King is charged with retaliating against former Chief Deputy James Salter after Salter reported allegations that the sheriff sexually harassed female employees. King has repeatedly denied the allegations. If found guilty, King faces a sentence of 2 to 10 years in prison, as well as fines of up to $10,000. Other charges in the indictment are pending and could be tried at a later date. China's tested a nuclear-capable missile, drawing condemnation and concern. Fox's Jonathan Savage reporting.
22: The Chinese Navy test-launched a long-range ballistic missile from one of its submarines in the South Pacific. The State Department says the weapon was nuclear-capable but unarmed, adding that China's nuclear weapons buildup is of great concern to the region and the world, and alleging that while the U.S. is trying to prevent nuclear proliferation, China is doing the opposite. Australia, Japan, and New Zealand have also criticized the test. China says the launch complied with international law and was not directed against any country or target. Jonathan Savage, Fox News.
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7: Another record for the Dow, up 167 points, 53,200. Yes, that'll be a record open this morning, but the NASDAQ pounded by 1%. Led by money-losing electric truck maker Rivian, down 11% after announcing they've got to raise more capital again. Western Digital down 7%, Micron and Marvell down 5%. West Texas Intermediate crude, $68.94 a barrel, up 38 cents. Spencer McGowan, News Talk, 820 and 93.3 FM, WBAP.
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24: U.S. out of soccer's biggest tournament after a 4-1 loss to Belgium. Midfielder Tyler Adams believes it's still a successful run overall.
25: I think that was the goal, to obviously inspire people that the sport was growing, which I think we saw. I mean, the support was unbelievable. I think our initial reaction as a team was that in this moment we let them down, but I think altogether people gravitated towards the team because we were relatable. We represented exactly what the U.S. was.
24: U.S. exits the tournament in the round of 16. With the win, Belgium heads to the quarterfinals where it will face Spain. The Spaniards eliminating Cristiano Ronaldo and Portugal with 1-0 win in Arlington. The Rangers hosting the Angels in the first of three tonight. Texas enters the game 45-45, and the game and a half back of Seattle for the division lead. First pitch 7:05. I'm Ryan Baldwin on WBAP from 96.7 to 13 in the ticket.
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23: News updates from Monty Cook. Dependable traffic with Julie B. Hardy. And DFW's most accurate forecast. from Chief Meteorologist Brad Barton on the ones.
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10: Well, among our top stories, a judge in Utah considering whether there's sufficient evidence to hold a trial for the man accused of last year's assassination of political activist Charlie Kirk.
2: The preliminary hearing's expected to last 5 days. Tyler Robinson hasn't entered a plea and could face the death penalty if convicted in the case. Monday's hearing in Provo, Utah, marked the first time that Charlie Kirk's widow, Erica Kirk, and his parents have appeared in the same courtroom as Robinson. The suspect accused of shooting Kirk during a rally on the Utah Valley University campus last September. Robinson's lead defense attorney, Catherine Nestor, cross-examined former Utah Valley University police officer Chris Bagley about so-called security gaps on the day of the shooting.
13: So you can see a towel, but you can't see an actual gun.
14: I don't know
13: gun.
14: If it was a towel or a blanket. I don't know what it was.
13: But you can't see an actual gun.
14: No, like an object, like a form of a gun, like a long object.
2: Former Utah State Bureau of Investigation agent David Hull described video evidence documenting the moments after the shooting.
15: Mr. Kirk's detail, his own security team, removed him from the scene whilst administering first aid, and they conducted what would be called a hasty transport to Timpanogos Hospital.
2: He testified that a massive number of tips came in after the shot was fired.
15: Cell phone videos were coming in. If you imagine there's 3,000 people at an event and everybody has a cell phone, there was a lot of information that people were willing to share with us.
2: Erica Kirk and her in-laws temporarily left the courtroom when Bagley described the shooting itself. Donald Trump Jr., a close friend of Kirk's, was also seen in the courtroom. Later this week, evidence expected to include a videotape statement by Robinson's former roommate. I'm Clayton Neville.
10: All right, so that's the latest in the Charlie Kirk assassination from last year. That was almost a year ago.
18: Almost a year on September 10th, I believe.
10: Yeah.
18: It'll be the 1 year anniversary.
10: Yeah, hard to believe it's been that long. All right, we also have this story. A Texas family say they have definitive proof that God exists.
18: Oh, this is such a beautiful story. So this Texas family, they're from Coleman, Texas, and that's just kind of southeast of Abilene, a little town. So they were out of town on vacation in Colorado. They had a phone call that their house was on fire. The trip kind of started on Father's Day, and they were just having a lot of fun. But anyway, their house burned down. It just was engulfed in flames, smoke billowing the whole nine yards. So first responders were able to put out most of the remaining fire, but they had to exit and remove an exterior wall. Anyway, it was bad. You see the pictures and you go, there's nothing left. So they show up and they're kind of going through things. I think one of the first things they stumbled upon were wedding pictures. And the woman says that broke us. That really broke us. One of the first things we got there when we saw the wedding picture. But she also said among the rubble were three Bibles that survived that inferno. And you know, you hear these stories, Ernie and Hal, you hear them a lot. This is not the first time. This is not the first time. And she says, it's just ironic that the important things stayed and the material things are gone. It's just proof that God exists and that he's number one. So
10: Would you want somebody to call you while you're on vacation and say, hey, your house is burning down. Now you're at Disney World. And somebody calls and said, your house is burning down. There's nothing you can do right now. Or would you rather they just wait until...
19: Yeah, we'll be back next Wednesday.
20: Yeah, that's. Right. I'd like to get the call and say exactly what Bonnie said. Okay, we'll be back Wednesday.
18: We can't do anything. Kurt's going to enjoy this vacation that we paid for because now we're really broke.
10: Yeah.
20: Grab the beer.
18: Yeah. One of the Bibles was in one of the son's rooms where all of his electronics were melted, but his orange Bible, totally fine. The other two Bibles were in the living room. They were blackened and wet on the outside, but the contents remained untouched. She says, we've always been firm believers of our God. Everything happens for a reason. What a beautiful way of looking at that when there's literally nothing left of their belongings.
10: Yeah, you got to start over again at square one. You often see a tornado comes through or some big storm or an earthquake and you see nothing but devastation. You think, what in God's earth are these people going to do? Mm-hmm. Well, I mean, just for the day of. Yeah. What are you going to do that night?
18: And in small towns like this, you'll see the community coming together usually very quickly, offering up financial assistance, clothing, food, a place to stay, and that kind of thing. And then nowadays, of course, everyone gets a GoFundMe.
10: Yeah.
18: So.
5: All right, coming up at 7:47, we're going to talk to Scott Robbins, Markley Van Camp and Robbins, the midday show today at 11:05. It's 7:41 right now. Traffic and weather with Julie DeHardy.
1: Traveling north on 75 from Howe out to Sherman. It's shut down at 902 out toward 1417. We had an 18-wheeler accident that started on fire, so that's why they had to shut that down. You've got about an hour delay on the northbound side. Coming southbound, they had to take away that inside lane, so you're single file, and that's going to take you about 5-10 minutes to get through. 289 is going to be the alternate if you're looking for one. 635 westbound at Josie. There's a wreck in the left lane. Also at Marsh in the left lane. So an extra 20 minutes now as you're trying to move from the Dallas North Tollway over toward I-35. A wreck just came in Irving on 183 eastbound right before you get to MacArthur. So 2 or 3 minutes for you. 175 westbound at 2nd Avenue, an accident. Those delays from Jim Miller, so that's a good 5 minutes. And 30 eastbound at East Chase is on the right side of the roadway. Slow passing by for a good 3 to 5 minutes. Our next update within 10 minutes with WBAP's first traffic on the ones. I'm Julie DeHardy.
10: From the WBAP On-Time Experts 24-7 Weather Center. It's a beautiful day shaping up out there right now. Had some big storms roaming around almost without direction, really. One in Parker County, one in Kaufman County last night. We could see that again today, too. Look for a high today of 99 and some thunderstorms trying to bubble up in the heat of the afternoon. Low tonight, 77. Tomorrow, mostly sunny and hot with a high of 99, up to 100 Thursday. No more rain. And on Friday, we could be 101 because we're looking at southwest winds coming off the higher elevations. So that leaves us with the weekend coming up, and we go back to the old pattern of some isolated showers and storms any given afternoon. Right now it's 77 in Fort Worth, 75 in Denton, 74 in McKinney, and 82 in Dallas. I'm meteorologist Brad Barton.
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30: A better life with Dr. Sanjay Gupta.
31: By age 35, two-thirds of American men will experience some degree of noticeable hair loss. And by age 50, about 85% of men will have significantly thinning hair. That's according to the American Hair Loss Association. Now, one dermatologist explained that hair loss can either be genetic or it can be triggered by stress, illness, surgery, medications, major life events. No matter the cause, a lot of men, understandably, are frustrated by hair loss because it seems like a loss of control. You can take great care of your scalp by all sorts of expensive lotions and potions, but that might not matter. There are some tried and true medications that might work, like minoxidil or finasteride. But another solution is just shaving it off. And I've heard more and more how liberating this can be for a lot of guys. That's the ultimate control of their appearance. I'm Dr. Sanjay Gupta, helping you live a better life.
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1: Markley, Van Camp, and Robbins coming up today at 11 o'clock right here on WBAP. We check in with Scott Robbins, joins us live on the Clarity Windows and Doors Newsline with a sneak peek of the Big Tuesday show. Hey, Scott.
32: Well, I'm a little bummed. I got to tell you, I think I'm like the rest of America today. Our soccer team laid a big egg last night. 4-1. So at any rate, I guess I can go back to not really caring about soccer.
1: Yeah, pretty much. That's what we're all doing.
32: Yeah. I mean, you know, I was in there for a while. You know, the thing about it is I'm watching the game. I'm thinking to myself, man, this is really, I mean, I know people love this sport. I get it. I hear about that all the time. If I say something, anything negative about soccer, I hear about it. That's fine. You can like it. But man, oh man, does it move at a snail's pace. I mean, I know there's plenty of action going on, but there's no scoring. So we like scoring. Yeah. We like scoring. I like to watch scores, you know. So at any rate, they're out of the tournament.
20: What if they change the scoring? One goal equals 6 points.
32: Mm. Well, I think they should do like a 3-point line.
20: Yeah.
1: Yeah.
32: Like if you score a goal from here,
20: yeah,
32: 3 points.
1: Or one or with whatever. Your head. You know, if you shoot, well, if right. you hit it with your head and it goes in, that's like 5, yeah. maybe, or 10. Yeah. I don't know.
20: Yeah. And but if you try to score from too far out, it'll be stopped easily.
5: Yeah, midfield.
20: Well,
32: that adds to the tension, right?
20: Yeah.
32: You got to design plays where that can happen. I mean, more than one guy can touch it. You just got to launch it from there.
5: And here's the other thing. They need to change. Like, they changed the extra point in the NFL. They moved the line a lot farther because it was just automatic for the most part. 99% were good. You know, these penalty kicks. The goalies waste. Why is he even there? He doesn't even need to be there. Penalty kicks mostly, most of the time work. They need to change how they do penalty kicks. Like, they should allow three goalies.
32: Yes. I agree. Put three of them and really make it, you know, and they all have to be 6'5" or taller.
1: There you go.
20: Now, I'll tell you what's going to be really boring is wheelchair soccer.
5: That's going to be a problem. Yeah.
20: That's, you know, like basketball and everything. That's going to be a long day.
32: A lot tougher, unless you have the electric ones and you can soup them up.
20: There you go.
32: I don't know. Graham Plattner in the news today. Graham Plattner apparently is going to resign.
20: He's a fun guy.
32: He is a fun guy because the Nazi tattoo and all the other allegations weren't quite enough to tip the scale. But now that this other woman has come out and said, you know, the guy raped me. Well, that seems to be the one. And you know, you've got all these people lining up to defend him. Mark Kelly, Aaron Adam Schiff, Ro Khanna, Liz Warren, you know, all of them. Senator Chris Murphy, the whole nine yards. And so they're going to be eating crow today. But apparently he's going to, looks like he's going to resign anyway.
20: Yeah, they'll find a way to blame it on Trump.
32: Oh, yeah, well, of course they will.
20: I'm serious I can be.
32: I wondered to myself, in Maine, would it matter? I mean, if they left this guy on there, would he win anyway?
5: He probably would.
32: Yeah. And the answer is, I think he probably would.
20: I think he would, too.
5: Yeah.
32: Just because he hates Trump. Also, there's a new AI feature film coming out with this actress, this Tilly Norwood. It's going to be all her. I mean, she's, you know, the attractive actress AI version, but they're making a screenplay is being done right now.
5: Okay.
32: It'll be done with her starring in it. It's all made up. She's not even real. So, anyway, more on which a lot of Hollywood is not even real.
1: No,
32: so, anyway.
1: True,
32: maybe it kind of goes hand in hand. I don't really know. Also, shark attacks are up double digits already. Summer just got started. And they're saying these things are coming in because, A, the water's warmer, and, B, they feed on the seals because there's more seals now because you can't kill them. That's the word anyway. So I'm staying out of the ocean. I mean,
20: you can't kill a seal?
32: Anyway.
20: You can't kill seals.
5: I didn't know that.
32: Well, I guess.
20: Oh, there
32: guess
20: goes that weekend.
32: Like beating him, right? You got to take your ball bat and beat him over the head, right?
20: I was going to take the fam.
5: Man. All right. Well,
32: let's go seal hunting.
20: Oh, yeah. I'm telling you what. You go take the family seal clubbing, and man, it's a memory forever.
5: Oh my God.
32: Let's see. Disney World or seal clubbing?
20: Exactly.
32: Okay,
20: they taste just like a baby condor.
32: All right.
5: Scott Robbins, Markley Van Camp and Robbins today, 11:05. Thank you, Scott.
1: Thanks,
5: we appreciate
1: Scott.
5: It. Traffic and weather. Here's Julie DeHardy.
1: We've got a car fully engulfed in flames right now. If you're traveling south on 121 trying to get toward downtown Fort Worth, it's right around Carson. They have stopped all lanes of traffic right now. Traffic's already backing up as you try to move that way from Hanley-Edderville, so that's probably going to take you an extra half hour to get around. We still have our closure on 75 northbound trying to get to Sherman from Howe. You're going to have to get off at 902, and that's backing you up for at least an hour. There's some onlooker delays. They're taking you down to one lane southbound, so that's 20-30 minutes. And then 635, we have two separate problems, westbound at Josie in the left lane, westbound at Marsh in the left lane. So you've got a good 20-minute ride as you try to go from the tollway over to I-35. We do have an accident in the carpool lane on 183 eastbound, right around MacArthur, and it's a couple extra minutes for you. And 175 westbound at 2nd Avenue, everybody's now on the right shoulder, so tap on the brakes as you pass by for a couple of minutes. Our next update within 10 minutes with WBAP's first traffic on the ones. I'm Julie DeHardy.
10: From the WBAP on-time experts, 24-7 Weather Center, today a slight chance of an isolated storm in the afternoon, just meandering around. Our high today, 98, low tonight, 77. Storms are gone tomorrow, Thursday, and Friday, but they may be back this weekend. Right now, 77 in Fort Worth, 82 in Dallas. I'm meteorologist Brad Barton.
5: 7:54, that means it's time for Hal J to tell you what the price of gas is going to be today.
20: I'm glad to do it. 3:09 driving in this morning at the QTs. I check out as I drive I-30 from Fort Worth to Dallas. 3:09.
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0: 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WBAP's first traffic and weather.
1: On the ones.
3: We've got a couple of road closures, both of them with vehicle fires. 121 is closed westbound at Carson. You have to exit the roadway there. You're backing up toward Hanley-Edderville. That's going to take you about 30, 40 minutes to get around. You could use 26. And then 75 northbound trying to get to Sherman is shut down. You have to exit at 902. And that's backed up at least an hour. So 289 is your alternate. 635, there's still two problems westbound. One's at Josie on the left. The other's at Marsh on the left. And it's going to take you 20, 30 minutes to drive now from the tollway to 35. There's also an accident in the carpool lane in Irving, 183 eastbound, right around MacArthur, and it looks like traffic's backed up for about 10 minutes. Our next update within 10 minutes with WBAP's first traffic on the ones. I'm Juwiti Hardy.
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2: From the WBAP On-Time Experts 24-7 Weather Center, plenty hot today, and a couple afternoon thunderstorms can be around again late in the day. Our high today, 98, winds out of the south, 5 to 10 miles an hour. Isolated storms taper off tonight with a low of 77. Tomorrow, mostly sunny and 98 degrees, going for 99 Thursday and 100 on Friday. Right now, 79 in Fort Worth, 83 degrees in Dallas. I'm meteorologist Brad Barton.
6: Iran appears to have hit another oil ship transiting the Strait of Hormuz. From Turkey, Fox's Jonathan Savage reports.
7: The Iranian government has repeatedly stated that the only safe route through the strait is one it has approved. The ship set on fire by a projectile today was transiting near the coast of Oman. State TV says the liquefied natural gas tanker came under attack after ignoring warnings. Iran suspected of attacking other ships that have sailed through that same area. Those strikes sparked retaliatory attacks by the United States. Iran then went after Gulf Arab neighbors in response. The ongoing conflict and peace process is likely to play a role as President Trump meets NATO leaders here in Ankara, Turkey. Jonathan Savage, Fox News.
6: A World Cup drone incident in North Texas has turned into a federal criminal case. Christian Powers reporting.
8: 40-year-old Mexican national Cristobal Torres Alvarez is behind bars after an FBI surveillance team spotted an unregistered drone flying near AT&T Stadium before the Argentina-Jordan match. Authorities tracked the drone back to an Arlington home where they arrested Alvarez for flying without a license inside a no-fly zone. The TSA announced Monday they've seized over 600 illegal drones near World Cup sites nationwide, with the FBI confirming over 70 in the Dallas area. If convicted, Alvarez faces up to 3 years in federal prison. Christian Powers, WBAP News.
6: U.S. Airlines suffering from falling profits, trying to make up for it, selling premium seats. Fox's Gary Baumgarten with more.
9: The selling of premium seats is widening the divide between those who can afford amenities and those who are just grabbing a seat for transportation. Paying more gets you priority screening, a lounge to rest in luxury before boarding early, and a glass of champagne and a warm hand towel after being seated. Delta's CEO says it's a necessary tactic, saying they can't win by trying to be the cheapest. Gary Baumgarten, Fox News.
6: Your money news brought to you by NetWorthRadio.com, the Texas Stock Exchange up and running. Dallas may start up planning a phased rollout to unfold over the rest of the month after going live yesterday. Monday's trades were only open to TXSE members, including approved broker dealers, banks, and trading firms. To trade test stocks at first, the symbols for thousands of stocks and other equities will come online through the end of July as the public is allowed to start trading then. Keep connected to DFW for the latest on the situation in the Middle East. 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
10: U.S. falls to Belgium 4-1 in the round of 16. Manager Mauricio Pochettino says his team never got in the flow of the game against a tough opponent.
11: I want to congratulate Belgium because they were good. And like I told before, it's a very good team. But I think we were not in our level. I think we never connect with the game. I think we really start really in a poor way. I think
10: all three host countries now out of this year's cup chase. Spain will be Belgium's opponent in the quarterfinals. The Spanish side scoring a stoppage time winner against Portugal for a 1-0 victory. Spain versus Belgium will be Friday. Rangers start up a 3-game set against the Angels at Globe Life tonight. Second series of the year between the division rivals. Texas swept by LA in May. First pitch 7:05. I'm Ryan Baldwin on WBAP for 96.7 and 13.10 The Ticket.
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13: Many people coming to America for the first time.
14: Mm-hmm.
13: Like, we really are seeing, like, a pole shift. This is a pole shift. It's a nuclear event. Like, we're not going to ever see the likes of this again, and the hearts and minds of the world have been changed to the hospitality.
14: I know, and it's just like seeing it like from their eyes.
13: Yeah, exactly.
14: And also getting like instant feedback from all these different countries, different cultures, and just seeing it through their eyes. It's awesome.
2: So you have a lot of people from around the world that, even though the U.S. is now out of the World Cup, having come here and participated in our culture, whatever that would be, and would stand out to those folks. Bottom line is they're walking away with a very positive impression.
3: And they're going to be here for a while longer. So we have another game at AT&T Stadium on the 14th. Yeah. Pardon me.
2: That'll be the last one.
3: And I'm about to ask Google, hold on, when is the last World Cup game? So give me a moment.
2: Oh, this is for the final. Smoke them if you got them. While
15: Carl, there you go. Here in Arlington.
3: Here
15: in Arlington, though, it'll be interesting to see the Texas Live venue where everybody, the bar and the TVs where everybody watches. I wonder if it'll still be packed, jam full a week from now.
2: I'll bet it will be.
15: I'm thinking the same thing.
2: Yeah, I'll bet it will be. That is a cool place to watch.
15: It is. Mm-hmm. It looked awesome.
3: So the final game is July 19th, so we still have a little ways to go. We can still look forward to all of those wonderful Europeans gushing about America and Buckies and yellow school buses and all of those cool things.
15: 12 days, it's all over.
3: I know it.
15: The 19th. 12 days, it's all over.
2: There was somebody took a video, I saw this on X yesterday, the video of a sign looking for Bucky's employees, and it put the pay. And holy cow, you can make a really good living at Bucky's.
3: Both boys wanted to apply there.
2: Yeah.
3: And they didn't get because so many people apply. They didn't.
15: You know, a lot of people don't realize, you get even managers of Dairy Queens and Wendy's, and if you get those top jobs, and they're six-figure-a-year jobs.
3: Yes, they are. And a European did a comparison. He says some of those guys are making more than our doctors in Europe.
2: Is that right?
15: Yeah. That's not good.
2: The guy running In-N-Out Burgers making more than the surgeon?
15: That's not good.
3: Making more than someone who's going to saw
16: you open. That's been nice working with you guys.
15: Yeah.
16: Y'all have a great life.
15: And nothing wrong with the guy running the In-N-Out Burger, but he shouldn't be making more than a guy that transplants hearts.
3: I know it.
15: So,
3: but we have air conditioning, and they're fighting over air conditioner units in France. Have y'all seen that?
2: Yes.
3: Take it for granted. We really take it. I'm sorry. I'm eating my ice cream. We take it for granted what a great country we live in. We truly do. We allow ourselves to be propagandized by the crazy, media that just pumps you full of all this negativity when none of that's real. These people have come over and seen the true America, the big-hearted, generous, kind, loving Americans who take them on tours. Hey, get in my boat. Yeah, let's go over here. And they fall in love with it. And that's the real deal. I'm going to miss that part. The soccer, I still don't even understand the timing.
2: Okay.
3: Is it an hour and a half, but maybe less?
15: I wonder if they get to see crowds overtake police people, like the crowd that took that police woman down. on the ground, the three or four of them. I wonder if they get to see that in their homelands.
17: The team take up, well, yeah, they've got major problems.
15: You think they do?
17: They've got beheadings in the street in Ireland. Well, I mean, yeah. They've got
15: in Ireland,
17: problems.
15: They have that?
17: London is the rape capital of...
15: I had no idea.
17: Is
18: that on their sign as you drive into town?
15: Mm-hmm. Welcome to the rape capital of the world. Okay. Yes, uh-huh.
18: Not exactly a chamber of commerce moment.
15: No,
18: there.
15: It's not. No.
18: Coming up at 8:17.
16: Also says drive friendly.
15: Yeah, it's true.
18: The five things you need to know on the way. Traffic and weather. Here's Julie DeHarty.
3: I was just checking on 121 where we had the vehicle fire, and it looks like at least a right shoulder is getting by. This is at Carson. You still have some delays moving that way from the East Loop, so that's probably going to take you an extra 20 minutes or so. And then if you're trying to travel towards Sherman, we had an 18-wheeler accident that started on fire. It's still shut down on the northbound side. That's going to be 75 northbound. 902 is where you exit pretty much to 1417 is where it's closed. And so that whole strip between Howe and Sherman is jam-packed, and that's at least an hour and a half delay. You could use 289 instead. 635 westbound at Josie. We have a wreck in the left lane. There's also one at Marsh in the left lane. So 20 to 30 minutes as you move from the tollway over to I-35. The other accident we have is in Irving. It's in the carpool lane. 183 eastbound, right around MacArthur, and you'll need an extra 5 minutes or so. Our next update within 10 minutes with WBAP's first traffic on the ones. I'm Julie DeHarty.
2: From the WBAP On-Time Experts 24-7 Weather Center, mostly sunny with isolated afternoon thunderstorms around, just a handful probably. Our high today around 98, winds out of the south 5 to 10. Isolated storms taper off tonight with a low of 77. Now tomorrow, mostly sunny and hot. High tomorrow near 99, 100 Thursday, maybe 101 on Friday. Right now, 79 degrees in Fort Worth and 83 in Dallas. I'm meteorologist Brad Barton.
12: Here's what we're talking about.
19: The Strait of Hormuz continues to move and traffic continues to transit.
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2: Today, mostly sunny, high near 98. Isolated afternoon thunderstorms are possible.
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12: A Better Life with Dr. Sanjay Gupta.
31: There are lots of things you can measure to get an idea of how healthy you are at any given moment. Temperature, heart rate, blood pressure, just to name a few. But how about how healthy you will be and how long you're likely to live? According to a new study out of the University at Buffalo, two simple strength tests are pretty accurate at predicting longevity in older women. One is hand grip strength, and the other is how quickly people can stand up from a seated position without using their arms. By the way, I remember interviewing former President Jimmy Carter when he was quite old and being really impressed how he just popped out of the chair without using his arms. Not a lot of older people can actually do that. But I think the message here is that maintaining strength as you age is going to help you perform everyday activities, but also help you avoid injury and stay independent. I'm Dr. Sanjay Gupta, helping you live a better life.
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6: Good morning, it's 819. Carla Marion, Hal J., Ernie Brown, and time for five things you need to know.
7: Dog owners across the U.S. are being urged to check their pantries after one of America's best-known pet food brands is recalling cans of wet dog food. All right, here's what it's called. Two lots of Pedigree High Protein Chopped Chicken and Duck Flavor Wet Dog Food are being recalled because the food might contain hard, sharp fragments of metal and plastic, posing a serious hazard.
6: Why do they have flavored dog foods like chopped chicken and duck flavor, that kind of thing? Because, I mean, dogs eat their own poop. I don't think they have distinguished tastes.
7: I really don't either.
6: Yeah, okay.
7: I have one of those.
6: All right. An illegal migrant who came into the U.S. during the Biden administration.
8: That's the darndest conversation I've ever heard on the radio.
6: It's important.
7: Well, he described Jonah to AT.
6: Okay. Well, anyway, we have this illegal immigrant who killed three people after crashing his 18-wheeler into them. He's now being charged with killing a woman and injuring 32 others in a new crash. He was arrested on suspicion of DUI. His latest crash was on June 20th. He was hauling Target cargo.
7: His name is Joshanpreet Singh. Comes from a long line of things who are crashing into things. Los Angeles could be edging closer to the big one, with new research finding earthquake stress reaching its highest level in at least 1,000 years along two of California's most dangerous fault systems. Now, the findings don't mean a major earthquake is imminent, but they reinforce what seismologists have warned for years, that Southern California is primed for a powerful earthquake.
8: And they expect billions of dollars in improvements.
7: Yeah, of course.
6: A new law inspired by an Alabama teenager who was injured in a Florida shark attack could soon bring shark attack alerts right to your cell phone. President Trump recently signed up Lulu's Law, which requires the FCC to allow emergency alerts when shark attacks occur nearby. That law, named after a young person who was mangled in a shark attack in Walton County, another swimmer attacked just about 90 minutes earlier, a few miles away.
7: That's a brilliant idea. Brilliant. Just outside of Houston in Kima, Kima will be swearing in a 7'3" former basketball player as a police officer today. Jordan Tiny Wilmore played college basketball before turning pro overseas. Now, he flunked the state's police licensing exam by just 1 point, so Shaq stepped up. The one and only Shaquille O'Neal helped sponsor Wilmore's return to the police academy, and he gets sworn in today.
6: Well, good for him.
7: Very cool.
6: I wonder how intimidating that would be to see that guy come up to your car window.
7: Can you imagine how little bitty his gun's going to look in his hand? Just itty bitty. I wonder if you have to give him a bigger one.
8: It all depends on his frame. If he's 7'3" and weighs 180.
6: Yeah. If he's
8: you don't have a lot to worry about.
6: Yeah. You remember Manute Bol?
8: Oh, yeah. That's exactly who I was thinking about. Yeah.
7: This guy's built a little differently. He's a big old. I would not want to be
8: so he's got
7: him.
8: The body width. Ooh. To go with the height.
7: Go ahead and surrender. Okay. Put your hands behind your back, please.
6: Yep, no argument here.
9: No, but he's even going to have to drive his patrol car from the back seat.
6: Yeah, that's true. Traffic and weather. Here's Julie DeHarty.
10: In Fort Worth, they're still trying to wrap up on this vehicle fire on 121 westbound as you move toward downtown Fort Worth. It's at Carson. Only thing getting by is the far right shoulder. So the delay right now is from about the East Loop. That's going to take you about 20, 30 minutes. And then I'm seeing bumper-to-bumper traffic on East Loop 820 southbound to go west on I-30. And that's backed up for probably a good 5 minutes. I'm not sure if we have anything blocked. I can't find it on the camera as of now. It might just be folks not using 121 to get to downtown. Then 75 is closed trying to get to Sherman. This is a big 18-wheeler accident that also was a fire. 75 northbound at 902, you have to exit. And traffic is backed up at least an hour through there. 289 is going to be your alternate. And we had a couple of problems on 635 westbound at Josie and westbound at Marsh. Traffic's rolling heavy through there. I'm not seeing huge delays, but it's probably going to take you 15, 20 minutes to drive from the tollway over toward I-35E. Our next update within 10 minutes with WBAP's first traffic on the ones. I'm Julie DeHarty.
9: from the WBAP on-time experts 24-7 Weather Center. Mostly sunny with some isolated afternoon storm possible today. With a high of 98, low tonight, 77. And the isolated storm pretty much go away tomorrow, Thursday, and Friday. Temperatures will rise just a little bit, probably get us over the 100-degree mark by Thursday, if not Friday. And we have another slight chance of rain this weekend. Right now, 79 degrees in Fort Worth and 83 in Dallas. I'm meteorologist Brad Barton.
6: On the Clarity Windows and Doors Newsline, Fox News Radio's Evan Brown joining us. The Doge website has now been deactivated as of July 4th. Evan, did anything get accomplished from all of this?
3: Well, Doge has set out to save the American taxpayer $2 trillion by identifying and cutting waste, fraud, and abuse. They got $215 billion with a B. So, you know, that translates to about $1,335.40 per taxpayer. I'm not going to say no to an extra $1,300, but what did that really, really do? I think it's more, the legacy is more the fact that it happened. The idea that Donald Trump, as president, created this effort with the leadership of Elon Musk, two very, you know, lightning rod personalities that forced the media to actually cover what they were doing. And in covering this, you know, oh, my gosh, how could they possibly do this kind of thing? Isn't this outrageous? And all of the other blustery we got out of the media over this, it actually meant that they had to kind of cover what they were doing. And it, they discovered, you know, Doge found a lot of things that were very weird that make people go, why are we spending money on this? And all of a sudden that had to come out to light because otherwise you had to stop covering Doge if that were the case, if you didn't want to cover what they were doing. And I think one of the coolest or freakiest or weirdest things that Doge discovered was this underground mine in Pennsylvania that was storing like football fields worth of federal paperwork. It had all the retirement paperwork for all the federal workers.
7: Oh,
3: and
7: I remember that. Yeah.
3: You see how quickly we all forget, right? So if you were a federal worker and you wanted to retire, you had to put in the application and they had to go find the paperwork. It took them a year to find it in this cave, literal cave. And then you could retire as opposed to in the year 2025 or 26, grabbing your smartphone, tapping one thing and retiring tomorrow.
6: Yeah.
3: So that was one discovery. But then the Doge folks said, wait a second, why are we spending money building a brand new building for a federal data center? We could clear the paperwork out of here, this cave, which is already wired for electricity and doesn't need air conditioning because it's deep underground and it's a cave and it's freezing down here and would be the perfect place to store a bunch of server racks. So why don't we save the money that we were going to use building the data center to put the data center down here, which is something that anyone that owns a corner bakery or hardware store knows how to do, how to repurpose things and save money. Yeah. Every family knows how to do this, right? How many times did mom and dad just simply take the paper grocery bags from the supermarket and use them to cover the school textbooks for the kids, not have to buy covers, right? Mm-hmm. We do this without even thinking, but not the federal government because it's not their money. We keep taxing people.
6: Yeah.
3: So the idea that this got highlighted, I think, was big, you know, a big accomplishment anyhow, because it actually put this down in some concrete terms, how money gets wasted, money abused, and whatnot. So,
6: well, at least we all know now that there was some abuse, and I hope they're able to reclaim that money in the future. And I'm sorry that Doge is now disbanded. I think they probably would have found a lot more if they had access and not everybody fighting them on this. But I guess a lot of people benefit from fraud and waste up in Washington.
3: Well, yeah.
8: Do they give a reason why they ended Doge? Is there a reason they ended it?
3: It was designed to be a temporary thing. When it was originally created, it was created with an end date, and that was July 4th of 2026. So the idea, I think, going forward is taking the lessons from Doge and the mindset and the motivation and applying it into the actual agencies themselves. But that requires buy-in from the top on down.
6: Yeah.
3: And that. The top down portion changes every 48 years. So,
6: yeah. All right. This is Evan Brown, Fox News Radio. Evan, thank you very much. We appreciate the report.
7: Yeah, thank you.
6: Coming up at 8:37, we're going to play What Year Was It? 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
7: Straight ahead, a man is in custody in connection with a deadly 4th of July shooting. Monty Cook has that and the rest of your 8:30 news next.
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10: We are all kind of backed up on 75. First of all, it's shut down in Howe as you try to get to Sherman. Northbound 75, you have to get off at 902. That's at least an hour delay. Then southbound 75 at Virginia Parkway. We have a stalled vehicle with police in the left center lane. That's backing you up for about 20 minutes or so. Left lane still blocked on 635 westbound before you get to Marsh, so that's a good five-minute backup. 121, only the right lane gets by if you're traveling in Haltom City westbound right around Carson. That's backing you up for at least a half hour. And 20 westbound at Anglin. This is a stall in the right lane, already backed up for about 5 to 10 minutes. Our next update within 10 minutes with WBAP's first traffic on the ones. I'm Julie DeHardy.
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9: From the WBAP On-Time Experts 24-7 Weather Center, we're going to be sunny and hot today with some isolated afternoon thunderstorms still possible today, much as what we saw yesterday. 98 for the high, though. That's going to be right up there. Winds out of the south, 5 to 10 miles an hour. We were 99 yesterday at DFW. Tonight, isolated storms taper off. And then tomorrow, we'll start off maybe at 78 or 80 in the morning, get up to 99 tomorrow afternoon. And then things aren't as conducive to storm development over the next two or three days. Right now, we have 79 degrees in Fort Worth and 83 in Dallas. I'm meteorologist Brad Wharton.
26: Today marks the 10-year anniversary of a shooting in downtown Dallas that killed five officers during a protest. WFAA Cynthia Izaguirre with the story.
0: Thousands of people were marching through downtown Dallas protesting police shootings in Minnesota and Louisiana. An Army veteran carrying a rifle opened fire on officers who were protecting the demonstration. Four Dallas police officers and one DART officer were killed. To commemorate the sacrifice and the officers lost, there will be a remembrance ceremony at Dallas Police Headquarters.
26: Maine Senate Democrat candidate Graham Plattner being accused of new allegations. Fox Business Network's Max Gordon with more.
1: 41-year-old Maine resident Jenny Rassicot told Politico that 5 years ago, a drunken Plattner entered her home uninvited, then forced her to have sex against her will, a claim that Plattner denies. And the political fallout is ongoing. Allies like Representative Ro Khanna and Senator Ruben Gallego have withdrawn their support. And Senate Minority Leader Chuck Schumer joined a growing chorus of Democrats calling for Plattner to drop out of the race. Still, the Plattner campaign posted a video on X shortly after the Politico story came out. In it, Plattner called the allegations false.
26: Plattner has come under fire during his campaign over physical abuse allegations and an alleged Nazi tattoo on his chest. A Cedar Hill man in custody accused of a fatal shooting in Grand Prairie on the 4th of July. Here's Sybil Summers.
2: Police responded to an incident in an alley on Red River Trail late Saturday night. Officers found a man suffering from a gunshot wound who later died at the hospital. Investigators believe 20-year-old Eduardo Jaime had been in an altercation with the victim, resulting in gunfire. Grand Prairie PD says Jaime fled the scene after the shooting and was then arrested on Sunday. Sybil Summers, WBAP News.
26: 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It's been less than a month since SpaceX became a publicly traded company, but the rocket maker is about to join a very exclusive Wall Street group. Starting today, the company will be listed as part of the NASDAQ 100. Move automatically forces massive index tracking funds and ETFs with more than $1 trillion in global assets to buy the company's stock. Most companies wait years, not months, to join the exchange, if they're even invited at all. Checking the opening numbers on Wall Street, Dow Jones Industrial Average, it's up 131 points, but the NASDAQ is down 185. S&P 500 has lost about 15 points of its value. Keep connected, DFW, for the latest on the situation in the Middle East. 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
3: Despite Fuller and Balogun being eligible to play, the U.S. loses to Belgium 4-1 in the round of 16. Captain Tim Ream says the Balogun saga did not affect their performance.
6: We've done a good job with this group of allowing outside noise to be outside noise. It's got nothing to do with us as players and getting ready for games. One of those things, that's the world we live in. We were fully focused on us as a group and as a team and fully focused on the game.
3: U.S. has not been to the quarterfinals since 2002. The other World Cup matchup sees Cristiano Ronaldo and Portugal fall to Spain 1-0. Ronaldo playing his final game after announcing it would be his last run in soccer. Soccer's biggest stage. And Jacob deGrom starting for the Rangers against the Angels tonight. The right-hander has faced LA previously, allowing six runs in three innings in late May. 7:05 first pitch. I'm Ryan Baldwin on WBAP from 96.7 and 13 to the ticket.
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5: 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And DFW's most accurate forecast from Chief Meteorologist Brad Barton on the ones.
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7: We have two tickets to send you to see Lionel Richie at American Airlines Center July 29th. We'll take caller 5 right now, the number 800-288-9227. You have to listen to the clues, though, and be able to tell us what year was it.
11: Mr. Chairman, it is my deep belief that not only is Richard Nixon guilty of bribery, high crime...
13: It was July and the beginning of the impeachment process for Richard Nixon.
11: But he must be impeached and convicted by the Senate.
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13: Telly Savalas as Kojak. Don't rock the boat, baby. 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
17: All right, we have Alvin in Granbury, who's going to be our contestant today. Now, Alvin, we have three choices, 1973, 74, or 75. Hal is your go-to person here if you want to know the answer.
29: Oh, yeah. Hal, he knows it all.
17: But he does.
9: Listen
17: he
9: to you, Alvin.
10: He's tuned in.
9: Know all, see all. All right? Ready? Here we go. Alvin, first of all, the impeachment thing for Nixon. This is what kind of put me on the road to say the year I'm going. Chinatown. Don't remember. Kojak. You know, what was his big saying? How about you,
30: who
9: baby?
30: Loves you? Who loves you, baby?
9: Who loves you, baby? Who loves you, baby? Rock the Boat, great song by the Hughes Corporation. I think it's the year I got married. I think it's 1973.
10: Oh,
9: I think it's because that Nixon thing. Mm-hmm. I think it's 73.
10: Okay, all right. I see the light bulb kind of
9: going
10: off.
9: Do you see? It's kind of
10: his
9: head. Dim. It's yeah, dim, well, but it's on.
10: Alvin, are you going to go with Hal with 1973 for these Lionel Richie tickets, or are you going to go on your own?
29: Well, I normally wouldn't want to say 73, but Hal knows it all, so 73.
9: Oh, my gosh. I don't need the pressure. I don't need that pressure. Okay.
10: Let's find out if you're a winner, Alvin.
13: The Nixon impeachment process began. Jack Nicholson was in Chinatown. Who loved you, baby? Kojak, of course. And the Hughes Corporation rocked the boat in the year 1974.
9: Oh,
10: Alvin.
9: That'll teach you. Oh, man. Alvin, I'm so sorry. I'm so sorry.
29: That's okay.
9: Okay. Keep trying.
10: Yeah,
9: thank
10: we're
9: you, pal.
10: Play
9: thank
10: again
9: you.
10: Tomorrow morning at 5:37. So phone us back.
17: You know, Alvin's biggest mistake was listening to you, Hal.
10: No.
9: What does that mean?
17: Yeah, well, I mean, just, yeah, you think so, Monty? I don't know. I was trying to analyze the situation.
9: I thought I had this one.
10: You were super close, though.
9: 73, yeah, you know, because the Nixon thing, and I try to remember back.
17: I think you conflated impeachment and your marriage. I'm not sure how that even works, but there you go.
9: Wait a minute.
17: Think that could be it?
9: You know what?
17: All right, see? Got to
9: think
17: these things
9: Ernie?
17: Through.
9: I think you're close to something here.
17: I am close to something. Probably a fist in the face. All right, okay. Let's get you updated traffic and weather with Julie DeHardy.
10: If you are headed towards Sherman on 75 northbound, it's still completely shut down in Howe. You have to exit at 902. And traffic is bumper to bumper as you try to move through there. This was an 18-wheeler accident / fire, and they've got a lot of cleanup to do. Left center lane is blocked on 75 southbound at Virginia Parkway. This is a stalled vehicle with police on the scene. It's already backed up about 20-30 minutes. They did clear up our problem on 121 in Fort Worth. This is actually Haltom City moving toward downtown Fort Worth, westbound at Carson. So things are starting to roll once again through there. 20 westbound at Anglin, though, there's a stall in the right lane. So it backs you up onto the southbound side of the East Loop all the way back to 287. That's going to take you a good 30 minutes. And 30 westbound at Longview, throwing up some road work in the right lane. Give yourself an extra 5 to 10. Our next update within 10 minutes with WBAP's first traffic on the ones. I'm Julie DeHardy.
9: from the WBAP On-Time Experts 24-7 Weather Center. Mostly sunny with a high of 98 this afternoon. And again, a handful of isolated gusty thunderstorms could be around. We'll be watching for that. South winds 5 to 10. Isolated storms taper off tonight, low 77. Tomorrow, mostly sunny and hot with a high of 98. And we're done with the rain, I think, tomorrow and Thursday and Friday, headed for highs close to 100, if not a little over that. And then the rain chances come back often, probably on Saturday and Sunday. Right now, it's 79 degrees in Fort Worth, 83 in Dallas. I'm meteorologist Brad Burke.
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30: A Better Life with Dr. Sanjay Gupta.
31: There are lots of things you can measure to get an idea of how healthy you are at any given moment. Temperature, heart rate, blood pressure, just to name a few. But how about how healthy you will be and how long you're likely to live? According to a new study out of the University at Buffalo, two simple strength tests are pretty accurate at predicting longevity in older women. One is hand grip strength, and the other is how quickly people can stand up from a seated position without using their arms. By the way, I remember interviewing former President Jimmy Carter when he was quite old and being really impressed how he just popped out of the chair without using his arms. Not a lot of older people can actually do that. But I think the message here is that maintaining strength as you age is going to help you perform everyday activities, but also help you avoid injury and stay independent. I'm Dr. Sanjay Gupta, helping you live a better life.
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2: Matt Locke coming up at 9.04 today on WBAP. Matt joins us live with a sneak peek of the big Tuesday show. Hey, Matt.
3: Got a fun-filled show. Got choice and transparency on the docket today.
4: Both of them?
3: Yeah, together.
4: Wow.
3: I mean, it'd be nice as a voter to know who you're voting for, number one, Graham Plattner.
4: Yeah.
3: And number two is Mitch McConnell alive or dead.
2: That is wild. That whole story.
5: Are they weekend at Burning the guy?
3: Yes.
2: Burying him.
5: Okay.
2: There's one report that's saying he's brain dead. But what's super interesting is how 2 or 3 days after he slips into cardiac arrest and he's whisked away, hospitalized, his wife, is it Elaine Chao?
5: Yeah.
2: She flies off to China to meet with the vice president of China.
3: The second most powerful person in China.
2: Mm-hmm. Well, her
3: invited her to
2: clinging.
3: China, and her husband's brain dead in a hospital bed.
5: Do we know that for sure?
2: Yeah.
3: So all we know, by the way, is that he was resuscitated at his house on June 14th and delivered to the hospital.
2: Oh, boy.
3: Okay. I know a few more things I can't say on the air because they're not quite verified yet, but the story is crazy.
2: He's 80 what?
3: 84.
5: Yeah.
3: They go there to die. Diane Feinstein. I mean, you look, it's crazy. They just go there and they die.
4: Well, you know, with all the inside stuff you can get, you'd be a fool to quit.
3: I mean, right, all the goodies. It's the goodies they get.
4: Only it one is. Person I know that quit, that's Tom Vandergriff of Arlington.
2: Really?
3: There you go.
4: Yeah, he went there for one. He got elected, went there and went, these people are crazy, and left.
2: Oh, wow. Good for him.
3: By the way.
4: Yeah, the mayor of Arlington. Yeah, he said, no, these are not my kind of people.
3: Toyota coming back to America.
2: That's a huge deal.
3: Out of Mexico.
4: Is
3: it's a
4: really?
3: Big deal.
2: That's a big deal.
4: All right.
3: President Trump says so in NATO today.
5: Where are they going to put the Toyota plants?
3: San Antonio.
5: Okay. Oh, that's great.
2: Yeah, that's great. Yeah. Texas economy. All right, Matt Locke coming up at 9:04 right here on WBAP. Thank you, Matt.
5: 8:51, traffic and weather with Julie DeHardy.
6: Slowdowns going on here. I'm just seeing one on 183 as you try to merge onto I-35 Stemmons to head toward downtown. And traffic's backed up to about Regal Row, so that's going to be about a 5 to 10 minute ride. I did just check on 75 northbound. This is a FedEx truck, and it wrecked. The belly fell out, and then it started on fire. So it's a big, fat mess they've got to clean up there. It shut down at 902 in Howe, and it's going to take you about 45, 50 minutes to get through that backup. And then we've got a problem southbound 75 Virginia Parkway in the left center lane. That's almost a half-hour delay. Stalled vehicle 20 westbound at Anglin, so that backs you up onto the East Loop all the way back to 287. That's at least 30 minutes. And 30 westbound at Longview, they put up the road work in the right lane, and that's going to hold you up for at least 5. Our next update within 10 minutes with WBAP's first traffic on the ones. I'm Julie DeHardy.
7: From the WBAP On-Time Experts 24/7 Weather Center, another... Oh, just a great summer day, really. Mostly sunny with a high of about 98 this afternoon. 4 or 5 afternoon thunderstorms are possible late in the day, and that's about it. Low tonight, 77. Tomorrow, Thursday, and Friday, the atmosphere will be a little bit drier, and that will also allow temperatures to get at or above 100 degrees by Thursday, if not on Friday. Now, Saturday and Sunday, we're looking for more widely scattered, mainly afternoon showers and thunderstorms. Right now, 79 degrees in Fort Worth, 83 in Dallas. I'm meteorologist Brad Barton.
5: 8:53, and that means it's time for Hal J. And Hal's got gas.
4: Yes, not a lot to report this morning. However, driving in 309. 309 for me at the QTs that I see coming in. 309. Mm-hmm. Yours was?
2: I was 307, pretty much unchanged from the day before.
4: Ernie's about the same, I understand.
5: 335. Here. Near my house at Stately Brown Man, it was 335. I don't know why it jumped up like that overnight.
2: You angered someone.
4: Yeah, that's it.
2: Clearly.
4: Who'd you make mad?
5: I don't know, but somebody. They changed the sign.
4: Bonnie, driving in, what'd you see? Anything?
8: We were at 309 as I was leaving and another 309 right down the road. Phantom, so we're still right around there.
4: Hmm. Right, what, you good?
7: Phantom 309.
4: Yeah, Phantom 309. Driving in. Fort Worth prices, Costco and Overton Ridge reporting $2.99. There's a Murphy on West Vickery, which is about a driver and a 7-iron from my house, $2.99. And the prices go all the way up to $3.05 or so at East Chase Parkway, a racetrack there, $3.06. So there you go.
5: Don't you have a pump of your own at your house? You got your own gas pump out there?
4: Not anymore.
5: Okay.
4: And maybe take it out.
5: Okay.
2: It's COVID.
4: Yeah, exactly.
5: Well, he's in the hoity-toity neighborhood.
4: Well, you know, you gotta do what you gotta do.
2: So my prediction, Hal J, from last week, the gas prices would be going down starting today. It was a flop, and I apologize.
4: No, you don't have to ever apologize.
5: No, she let her apologize.
4: Okay, go ahead.
5: I got a long list of things. That
4: let everybody hear one more time. I'm sorry. Come on.
2: Sorry.
4: Come on. Okay, there it was.
2: I shouldn't have led the people astray like this.
4: 292 on Buckner Boulevard at Murphy there. Valero on Lake June, 296. Dallas prices about the same way. And and I say Dallas, it's Dallas area in Fort Worth area. Nexon on Campbell Road, 305. And that's about it. West Texas Intermediate, $69.87. That's $1.32, up $1.32 this morning.
5: See, and that's going back up again. Now, why is that? Is it because that one ship in the strait got bombed?
4: I guess so.
2: It can't be. It's not that instant, I don't think. Is it?
4: It was close to the shores of Jordan.
5: Oh, yeah.
4: And I don't know what that means or, you know. All I know is that's where Michael rolled his boat ashore. I don't know. Brent crude, $73.36, and that's up $1.36. There you go.
5: All right.
2: Okay, Hal.
5: Well, that's Hal's Got Gas. Well, you think we should wrap it up then? World Cup talk is, now that the U.S. is out, that's kind of over with, except for we have one more game here on the 14th.
2: One more.
5: And then that'll wrap it up.
2: The 19th is the final.
4: You know, we're talking like it's kind of sad.
5: It is kind of sad.
2: I'm going to miss
4: it's been so exciting.
2: Yeah, the people who love this country. That's what I'm going to. I want them to stay.
5: Yeah, it's been fun having a lot of visitors.
4: Yeah, it has.
5: So it has.
4: It's been great.
5: All right, well, why don't we do this again tomorrow, same time, 5 o'clock right here on WBA.
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12: Looking at 75 and Howe, it is completely shut down trying to get to Sherman. You have to exit at 902. And you've got well over an hour delay. A lot of people are using Highway 5 as an alternate. That's pretty stacked up as well. You could always use 289. They did just clear our southbound 75 at Virginia Parkway. Still about a 10-minute backup. It's a stalled vehicle in Forest Hill. 20 westbound at Anglin in the right lane, so you're backed up onto the east loop. That's going to be 5 to 10 minutes. And then there's also one in the backup. The left lane's blocked on the east loop southbound at I-20. That backs you up to 287 for a good 10, 15 minutes. There's road work on the west side. 30 westbound at Longview in the right lane. A 5-minute ride for you. With WBAP First Traffic and Weather on the ones, I'm Julie DeHardy.
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15: Well, our rain and thunder

0: storm chances continue to appear, then disappear, and then reappear. And that's pretty much the way our forecast is going to read as we move into the weekend. Today, mostly sunny, high near 98. Isolated afternoon thunderstorms are possible, light southerly winds. Isolated storms taper off again with loss of daytime heating. Our overnight low will be 77. Tomorrow, Wednesday, mostly sunny and hot with a high near 99, low near 78, winds out of the south 5 to 10. On Thursday, mostly sunny, breezy, and 100, winds out of the south up to 20 miles per hour, and even more so on Friday with southwest winds up 25 miles per hour, could be 102 Friday afternoon. But Saturday and Sunday, again, more humidity, a few isolated afternoon thunderstorms. I'm meteorologist Brad Barton.
1: 83 degrees in Fort Worth, 85 in Dallas. 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In the midst of a funeral honoring Iran's former supreme leader, Iran attacked more ships near the Strait of Hormuz. This comes as President Trump is in Turkey having a two-day discussion with NATO leaders. Fox's Lucas Tomlinson in Turkey with the latest.
2: Israeli Prime Minister Benjamin Netanyahu has voiced strong opposition to allowing Turkey back into the F-35 program. Turkey's President Erdogan has had harsh words for Israel in recent years. Since the October 7th massacre, Israel is currently the only country in the Middle East that operates F-35s. Last night, Iran attacked commercial ships transiting southbound in the Strait of Hormuz using the channel off the coast of Oman. This is the preferred passage by the U.S. military to get commercial ships out of the Persian Gulf. An LNG tanker from Qatar was hit while making this passage, coming from the largest natural gas reservoir on Earth.
1: U.S. Ambassador to NATO Matthew Whitaker said last Wednesday the president's still disappointed by allies that declined to allow U.S. forces to use military bases or overflight rights during the operation, as well as by political statements criticizing the strikes. A Frisco mother sentenced to 25 years in prison for causing the death of her 15-month-old son in a hot car last summer. Here's Clayton Neville.
3: A Collin County jury found Vanessa Esquivel guilty of murder last month. She was sentenced on Monday. Police say that she left her son in her car outside her workplace for hours on a 95-degree day last August. Investigators say that Esquivel stopped at a McDonald's before taking the child to the hospital, where he was eventually pronounced dead. Clayton Neville, WBAP News.
1: It was day one of accused Charlie Kirk killer Tyler Robinson's trial, with reports saying video footage shown was so graphic only the judge and lawyers were allowed to watch. Fox's Claudia Cohen in Provo with details.
4: Two law enforcement officers provided key details about the investigation. Chris Bagley was on duty at Utah Valley University the day Charlie Kirk was killed. He described hearing the gunshot, seeing Kirk fall, and the screams from the crowd. That prompted some in the courtroom to start crying and members of Kirk's family to walk out. Then lead investigator David Hull identified Robinson as the man seen in a number of surveillance videos in the area before, during, and after the shooting. Facing her husband's accused killer for the first time, Erica Kirk remained stoic. She sat next to Charlie's mother, Catherine. This preliminary hearing is expected to last all week. In Provo, Utah, Claudia Cowan, Fox News.
1: 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Microsoft slashing 3,200 jobs from its struggling Xbox video game business. Move comes as part of a broader push by Microsoft to lower its labor costs. Also follows voluntary buyouts from the company began offering to employees in May. Microsoft will immediately eliminate 1,600 positions, while other jobs will be cut as four game development studios leave the Xbox unit. On Wall Street, the Dow was down 10 points. NASDAQ has lost 244. The S&P 500 now down 24 points. Keep connected to DFW for the latest on the situation in the Middle East. 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I'm Monty Cook. 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

0: I watched my first official World Cup FIFA soccer game. And I have to tell you, it was utterly boring. Welcome in, News Talk 820 and 93.3 FM WBAP. I'm your host, Matt Locke, on this Tuesday edition of the program. Look, I don't mean to offend, okay? I'm a baseball guy. I love baseball. I played it at a high level. My father played it at a high level. My grandfather played it at a high level. A lot of people find baseball boring, okay? I get it. I don't. I love to play golf. I love to watch golf. A lot of people find golf boring. I don't. Soccer, I find boring. So, I mean, I'm 52 years old here in, today is the 7th. In 2 weeks from today, it's my birthday. By the way, I expect gifts. Everybody who's listening, by the way, I'll be 52. Don't shake your head, Monty. I want gifts for my birthday. You only turn 52 once. But I have never actually watched a soccer match. It's not a game in its entirety. And so I sat down last night. Let me give you the backstory here. My son is living with me. He's 24. He likes soccer. I don't know how that happened. Okay. So we're sitting in a living room and I've got a TV above my fireplace. I've got the Braves game on because I have Braves vision. I don't miss Braves games. I watch every Braves game. I literally watch about 140 baseball games a year of the Braves. Okay. On my little, so I've got this fireplace that juts out in my living room, and on both sides, I've got little indents. I got little recesses, right? And we've got this really nice, my wife picked really nice furniture, and we've got this really nice table storage. We got movies in there. Yes, I have DVDs still. We watch DVD movies and all that stuff, but it's kind of like a cabinet, right? And so my wife's got it all nicely decorated and whatnot. And yesterday I came in there and I started moving things off of that deal. And she's like, what are you doing? I'm like, well, I'm grabbing the patio TV and I'm going to bring it in here. And we're going to have the USA soccer match on that TV and the Braves on above the fireplace. And me and my son watched the game. It was boring. I would love to hear your opinion, 800-288-9227. I mean, what did you think? I mean, if you're not a soccer fan like me, what did you think? I love the fact that I can be pro-American, right? Patriotic. I want to root for America all the time, every time, okay? But I find it interesting that the whole story wrapped around a soccer match was President Donald Trump. Now, Trump's braggadocious. Let's just go there, right? Trump likes to toot his own horn. He's P.T. Barnum. And he wants to go out there and say that, you know, he made a call and a difference, but FIFA said that he didn't. Take a listen.
1: President Trump's involvement is provoking backlash from many in the world of soccer who suggest FIFA is essentially doing a favor for the host country. FIFA's president insists nothing untoward happened, claiming that when Trump called, quote, I explained that there was an ongoing legal process involving FIFA's independent judicial bodies and that the case would be decided in due course by the competent bodies. The Belgian Soccer Federation says it was astonished by FIFA's U-turn, but its appeal against the decision was ruled inadmissible by FIFA. The federation then put out a statement saying it has told the U.S. it, quote, contest the eligibility of the player. This leaves all further actions open. That could mean a formal protest when the lineups are announced, but there is no further appeal process. And there is precedent for a red card suspension to be overturned. Portuguese superstar Ronaldo was given a 3-match ban after a red card in a World Cup qualifier last November. That ban would have kept him out of Portugal's first 2 games in this World Cup. But as with Balogun, the suspension was suspended for 12 months.
0: So it's happened before with Ronaldo. He was suspended. They unsuspended him. He played in a friendly. Look at me talking soccer. Isn't this fun? He played in a friendly, but they suspended him for that. So he didn't play there, but they called off the other 2 games of his 3-game suspension. So this wasn't the first time. Everybody, as we say up north, got their panties in a wad. President Trump made a call because he's patriotic. And he said, I'd like to see the two teams at full strength. And ladies and gentlemen, it didn't matter. Belgium kicked our butt. And you want to hear what I liked most about it? You want to know what I took away most from the soccer game last night? was that Belgium, their players did the Trump dance to make fun of us. And I find that great. I find that that's what sports is, right? That's what you got to have fun. You got to go out and plant your flag, and you do it for your country. And they did the Trump dance, and I'm going to give them mad props. I think that's fantastic. I giggled when it happened. Now our goaltender played like crap. How do you stub your foot in the ground? I mean, I don't mean to call out soccer at all, but all you do is kick a ball and you run after it. I wouldn't head a ball. That just looks like it looks painful to try to head a soccer ball with your noggin. Now, there's a great goal by Belgium. He headed it right in. I mean, the guy was a beast. I think he scored like two goals. I don't even know his name. Doesn't matter. But outside of, you know, just two or three plays, I literally watched most of the Braves game and paid very little attention to the soccer game. But I watched the whole thing in its entirety. Had a couple of Line and Kugel summer shandies. Enjoyed the evening. Had a nice conversation with my son and watched the United States World Cup team lose. It's done now. Are you going to watch any more soccer, by the way? It's going to be here in Dallas. The semifinals, they're down to the final eight, I believe. That was the round of 16. Now they're down to the final eight. Are you going to go and watch any soccer now at AT&T Stadium or Dallas Stadium or whatever they're calling it today? I don't know. I don't know why they can't call it AT&T. It makes no sense to me. And again, soccer makes no sense to me. And they could put real grass on the field at AT&T Stadium and the Cowboys, they want that. And I don't get any of it. But here we are. I think it was overblown. I think the whole Trump issue was overblown. I think it gave Belgium some much needed enthusiasm or some what we call some locker room, writing paper, little motivation to come after the United States of America. All right. I hope you enjoyed it. I enjoyed it, by the way. I'm just being facetious for those of you in Flint, just kind of kidding around, joking a little bit. But I enjoyed it. I liked it, watched it. Away we go. America's done. The USA's done. I probably won't watch anymore. All right. Big story broke that I want to cover coming up here in the next segment. Democrat Senate candidate, Graham Plattner. Sounds like he might be dropping out of the race. I'm going to talk about that and so much more as the hour unfolds. 800-288-9227 is the phone number. My name is Matt Locke. 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
15: A better life with Dr. Sanjay Gupta.
6: Osteoporosis affects millions of people in the United States and around the world. It's a disease that basically causes someone's bones to become weak, brittle, and porous, which can increase their risk of fractures. Now, the good news here is there are things you can do other than, or in addition to, taking medications to prevent fractures before it's too late. One is to up your intake of calcium and vitamin D. You also want to eat more protein. One functional medicine dietitian told us that that helps build muscle, and if you're building muscle strength, then you are also building bone strength. You want to be mindful of your workouts. The best ways to build bone density, one therapist told us, are going to be resistance exercises like lifting weights, and also exercises that make your bones take a bit of an impact, such as jumping or even running, just loading the bones a little bit more. I'm Dr. Sanjay Gupta, helping you live a better life.
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16: Still have the closure trying to get to Sherman. This accident's actually between Howe and Sherman on northbound 75. So you have to get off at 902, and that's going to be at least an hour delay. And then if you're trying to travel I-35E southbound at Medical District, we've got a couple lanes blocked. This is road work, so you're backed up onto 183. That's going to be about 10 minutes. 20 westbound at Anglin, stalled car right lane. That's a good 5-minute delay. And there's road work on the west side. 30 westbound at Longview in the right lane. A good 5-minute holdup. With WBAP First Traffic, I'm Juwiti Hart.
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0: Wake up with WBAP's Morning News weekdays 5 till 9 a.m. with Ernie, Carla, Hal, Jay, Monty, and Brad. You'll get news, traffic, and weather on the ones, along with a bunch of other great stories. 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I'm your host, Matt Locke. On this Tuesday, we were talking FIFA, and Bob was kind enough to call in, so we're going to go take his phone call. Bob, welcome to WBAP. What'd you think about the old World Cup soccer match?
1: Well, I didn't watch the match.
0: Oh.
1: I actually was watching something else. I didn't think it was on last night. I tried to look for it, but I couldn't find it on TV, so I missed it altogether. But I enjoyed your commentary and stuff.
0: Thank you.
1: I think it's interesting. So what you're saying, in effect, is that Trump actually helped Belgium beat the United States.
0: More than likely. I mean, my thoughts are he gave them some locker room motivation that led to a 4-1 trouncing, because my son said that I think we beat Belgium in the pool play 4-1. So maybe he did help the other country.
1: Well, I agree with you. I'm not a soccer fan. The only reason I watched it this year is because some of the games were here in Arlington.
0: Yeah.
1: You know, the United States was in the World Cup. You know, that's the only reason I watched any of it. But I enjoyed watching what I saw, but I agree with you. I think it's somewhat boring. Kids knocking a ball around with their feet and their head.
0: Right. I mean, God bless them, and I'm really in jest saying much of it, but I'm an old fogey, and I don't understand soccer all that much.
1: Yeah, but I got to say, for the record, baseball's a little bit boring, too.
0: It is. It is. I love baseball, though, but you're right. Baseball can be boring if you don't like it.
1: Well, I like it. It's just that there's not a lot of action all the time. I mean, you got to wait for a hit.
0: That's true, Bob. I'm a pitcher, so I love watching the pitchers deal. I love watching that interaction of the catcher, the pitcher, the batter, all that stuff. That's why I watch baseball. I'm not there really for the home runs, the hits. I like watching the mastery of the strike zone and how they deal with hitters and that kind of stuff. So I watch it for a little different reason.
1: Well, football's my sport. I played baseball in Little League, but I was no good. But football, I lettered in football in high school, so, you know, football is my sport. I love football.
0: I love it.
1: Like,
0: you a Cowboys fan, Bob?
1: What they call me.
0: You a Cowboys
1: football
0: fan?
1: I don't like it.
0: Are you a Cowboys fan, Bob?
1: Absolutely.
0: All right. I'll let that slide. Hey, I appreciate the call, by the way. Thank you so very much. We're going to get to the next story here, Bob there and Anna. I agree, and I was having some fun. I was trying to jest, okay? It's a fun story. I love America, so I'm going to root for America and everything. You know, I'm an American. I mean, we live in the greatest country on the planet, and I'm going to root for America. So I want to turn your attention to the story that blew up last night, okay? So I've told you before, I have a lot of people that call me. It drives my wife crazy. Like, when big news happens, I always know. And it's not a brag here. I just know, because I end up getting 3 or 4 text messages. My phone will ring. I get emails. Hey, Matt, have you seen? Hey, Matt, have you seen? And so last night, big story broke that Senate candidate for the Democrat Party there in the state of Maine, Graham Plattner. Well, he's been accused again of some sexual misconduct. Okay. And this guy's got a history, and I want to talk to you a little bit about it. He got a Nazi tattoo on his chest that you may or may not know about. So there is that. Kind of a weird dude. They caught him on this platform called Kik, K-I-K. It's a well-known, I wouldn't call it social media, but kind of a hookup. Like Tinder platform, but kind of for weird, creepy dudes. So we have that part of it. He was really not a great candidate, okay? I mean, and you're asking me right now, you know, Matt Locke, we're here in DFW. Why does this matter? Well, it matters a lot, and I'll tell you why. Because he was running for a position in the Senate that will affect all of America. And you would like to think that as each individual state, because that's what we are, ladies and gentlemen, we're in an election of 50 individual states. right? Texas has its election. Maine, Ohio, Indiana, Michigan, Illinois, Louisiana. You get the point, right? They all have state elections. And they elect two people, two senators from each state to go represent your state in Congress. Those people have the ability to affect your life. So my message to Maine is to do better, number one. I don't know if Susan Collins would win or not. She's not much better. But here's my message I want to talk about today. And I'm going to spend this segment and a little bit of next covering it. Democrats listening currently, and I know you do, I get the death threats, okay? And I really don't care that you're on the other side of the political aisle. I'm libertarian. I don't like Republicans either, really. And that's okay that you don't. I mean, I literally the other day retweeted an Occupy Democrats ex post. So I'm not so crazy as to be tribal. But Democrats, you need to come to grips with the reality that your party is the threat to democracy. Hillary in 2016 was handpicked and Bernie Sanders got screwed. Biden in 2020 was your pick. And again, Bernie Sanders got screwed. Y'all know what happened with Kamala and Joe, and you didn't get to vote for her to be your presidential candidate to run against President Trump. And then you nominated Graham Plattner. And all of these 11th hour allegations, all these things coming out about his background, you probably should have knew. And if you didn't know, here's what I'm going to talk about in the next segment. The people that were out there stumping for him, the people out there, vouching for his character. I want to talk about references in this next segment because that's a big thing for me. The people that are out there campaigning and vouching for him knew, and I'm going to tell you what their plan was for him. So don't go anywhere. 800-288-9227. Don't you wish your candidates were not crazy wild pigs? I'd love to hear what you think. Matt Locke, News Talk 820 and 93.3 FM.
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11: A Better Life with Dr. Sanjay Gupta. There are lots of things you can measure to get an idea of how healthy you are at any given moment. Temperature, heart rate, blood pressure, just to name a few. But how about how healthy you will be and how long you're likely to live? According to a new study out of the University at Buffalo, two simple strength tests are pretty accurate at predicting longevity in older women. One is hand grip strength, and the other is how quickly people can stand up from a seated position without using their arms. By the way, I remember interviewing former President Jimmy Carter when he was quite old and being really impressed how he just popped out of the chair without using his arms. Not a lot of older people can actually do that. But I think the message here is that maintaining strength as you age is going to help you perform everyday activities, but also help you avoid injury and stay independent. I'm Dr. Sanjay Gupta, helping you live a better life.
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2: On the ones.
4: The closure continues trying to move from Howe to Sherman. Everything's completely shut down. Northbound 75, you have to get off at 9:02, and you've got well over an hour delay. Highway 5's actually looking pretty good as an alternate now. If you're trying to travel on 635, eastbound at Preston, wreck in the left lane, it's slow for a couple extra minutes. We've got road work today. I-35 east, southbound at Empire Central, they're in the right lane holding you up for a couple of minutes. You get around that, you've got two more lanes blocked, southbound 35 at Medical District for another five-minute delay. And if you're trying to travel on I-30 westbound at Longview on the west side of Fort Worth, the right lane is blocked, and that's a good five-minute backup. With WBAP First Traffic and Weather on the Ones, I'm Julie DeHardy.
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7: Well, our rain and thunderstorm chances continue to appear, then disappear, and then reappear. And that's pretty much the way our forecast is going to read as we move into the weekend. Today, mostly sunny, high near 98. Isolated afternoon thunderstorms are possible, light southerly winds. Isolated storms taper off again with loss of daytime heating. Our overnight low will be 77. Tomorrow, Wednesday, mostly sunny and hot with a high near 99, low near 78. Winds out of the south 5 to 10. On Thursday, mostly sunny, breezy, and 100. Winds out of the south up to 20 miles per hour. And even more so on Friday with southwest winds up 25 miles per hour. Could be 102 Friday afternoon. But Saturday and Sunday, again, more humidity, a few isolated afternoon thunderstorms. I'm meteorologist Brad Barton.
3: 83 degrees in Fort Worth, 85 in Dallas. President Trump arrived in Turkey for the summit of NATO leaders. He'll also meet Ukrainian President Zelensky to talk about ending that war. Fox's Jonathan Savage reporting.
8: There could be difficult conversations ahead with European leaders who President Trump feels aren't pulling their weight. But his first meeting with host President Recep Tayyip Erdogan was expected to go much more smoothly. President Trump suggested he wouldn't have attended the summit if his friend wasn't hosting. Ukrainian leader Volodymyr Zelensky could also meet with the president this week, and he wants more air defenses.
9: Russia brought this war to Ukraine, and it's killing our people. It wants to destroy our independence, and we are only defending.
8: In Ankara, Turkey, Jonathan Savage, Fox News.
3: Three Romanian men sentenced to prison for an internationally linked credit card skimming scheme, which targeted hundreds of North Texas shoppers.
10: The men installed skimming devices and pinhole cameras at self-checkouts at DFW, CVS, and Walgreens stores. The operation stole the banking data of nearly 800 people. A judge in Dallas sentenced the ringleader to 30 years, his two henchmen to 20 years each, and ordered them to pay restitution to the victims. Cameron Fairchild, WBAP News.
3: The summer swimming season is just underway, but shark attacks are already up. Fox's Gary Baumgarten explains why.
11: Seven shark attacks in U.S. waters this year. It's a problem on both coasts, with lifeguards ordering folks out of the waters of the Atlantic and the Pacific when they spot sharks near the shore. One of the main reasons, we're told, shark populations are on the rise. We're on trend this year to meet last year's record-setting 65 shark attacks worldwide. The largest number was in U.S. waters, 25. Gary Baumgarten, Fox News.
3: 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Lockheed Martin is announcing plans to buy the Naval Defense Group Ultra Maritime for over $3 billion. CNBC reporting the Lockheed Martin is a leading race to buy Ultra. Guggenheim and J.P. Morgan advising on the sell side. Ultra makes radar and electronic warfare systems as well as torpedo defense countermeasures. After the deal closes, Ultra's team will reportedly become part of Lockheed's rotary and mission systems business. On Wall Street, the Dow is down 93 points. NASDAQ off by 402. The S&P 500 has dropped nearly 50 points. Keep connected to DFW for the latest on the situation in the Middle East. 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
15: As a citizen of America, you should know everything about your political representation. 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Tuesday edition of the program. So glad you're along for the ride. Graham Plattner. They're talking about it on Fox. My former co-host, Tudor Dixon. It's good to see her on the television. Up there talking and giving her opinion on the story. But this is a huge story, and I want to tell you why. Democrats knew, vetted Graham Plattner, and they were going, this is my theory, okay? They wanted this guy in. They were going to push as hard as they could to get him in. They knew all of his background. They knew all the dirty laundry. They knew all the ladies that were coming out. They knew all of the allegations, but here's what Democrats do. They insert you. And now guess what? One phone call, one little conversation in the cloak room. Hey, we know what you did. Either you vote this way or we're going to out you. And now the long knives are out. But here's Scott Jennings. I mean, this tells you everything you need to know. Here's Scott Jennings talking about, oh, no, no, no, Democrats. You don't get to say you didn't know who he was. Take a listen.
16: The only thing I disagree with is when she said that he hadn't been vetted. No, he had been vetted. All of the things that have been stated, it was all out in the public. And people like Ro Khanna, Bernie Sanders, Elizabeth Warren, Tim Walz, The Bulwark, Pod Save America, all these people came together to overlook it all, to explain it all, to rationalize it all. He was vetted. People knew all these things. And a whole bunch of Democrats in Maine showed up and voted for him anyway. And a bunch of donors from around the country sent him money anyway. I agree with Alyssa's question. What changed? Why are you bailing on Graham Plattner now? You already signed off on Nazi tattoo, a self-described communist, somebody who's had rape fantasies, somebody who has been on a social media platform known as a playground for predators, and on and on and on and on and on. And the difference between this accuser and the previous one is simply this. She's a liberal. It's okay, I guess, for Democrats that their candidates assault conservatives, but he broke into someone's house and apparently, according to her, raped her. And because her politics are correct, they can now believe it. All of this whole thing is disgusting. But to say that they hadn't vetted him or that they didn't know about all this is totally false. They knew it and they signed up for it. And I don't know why they're backing away from this scumbag today when they had already signed off on all that other crazy behavior.
17: Christine,
15: they signed off on it all. He's right. They knew. But here's the skinny, ladies and gentlemen. Here's Cenk Uygur from the Young Turks. Again, this guy is not a he's not a conservative. He's not a Republican. He's like, this is what I know for sure about Plattner. Every legacy media outlet, or the state-run media, as I like to call them, is trying their hardest to make sure he loses. They are investigating every minute and every facet of his life. They never do that for insiders. They despise outsiders who challenge their power. The minute a candidate says he's not going to listen to the donors, especially AIPAC, he is set upon 24/7 by people posing as reporters. They are the attack dogs of the wealthy and the powerful who run this country. And they hate it when their orders are not followed. Now, crazy story here, okay? Crazy stories from Alex Berenson and this is from the New York Slimes, okay? A victim of sexual misconduct, at a minimum, by Graham Plattner, explains in detail how she provided the New York Slimes the evidence it could have to corroborate her story and how the Times ignored it. Because she, ladies and gentlemen, was on the wrong side of the political aisle. So the Me Too movement, I was joking around last night on social media, on X, and Matt Lock Radio. I said, is the Me Too movement back? You know, all women must be believed, which I believe they should. All of these allegations must be investigated. Graham Plattner is innocent until proven guilty. But here's the crazy thing. They all knew. They pushed this guy here, John Fetterman. He's on with Laura Ingraham last night. Take a look what he says about all these folks pushing Plattner, including Bernie Sanders.
17: Refuse to overlook that. But honestly, I would really call Bernie Sanders to apologize for pushing this kind of predator more than anyone he helped him elect. And now apologize to the victims, especially the woman that she claimed that he raped her. So I don't know why you want to keep pushing these kinds of people. Maybe he should consider set a few out and stop pushing these kind of communists and people. And now people, you know, like P. Hustle now, he has been credibly accused of rape. And that's fairly recent, too. That was only less than 5 years ago. Refused to.
15: Fairly recent. 5 years ago. Yep. 2021, by the way. And you got Fetterman, not a conservative, not a libertarian Democrat, calling out his own party. He's right. Is he right? 800-288-9227. Phone number here. I mean, at some point, you got to have some kind of introspection. At some point, you got to have some kind of responsibility. At some point, you have to be held to your actions. So I know what's going to happen in Maine. I can't tell you today. I've got a little birdie whispering on my shoulder, in my ear, telling me what he thinks is going to happen. He's normally pretty accurate. I'd pay attention. I'd pay attention to this story. Some crazy stuff's going to come out with it here in the next few days. I can see Graham Plattner withdrawing from that race. He has to do it by the 13th of July so that they can pick someone else, not elect, not do a primary, so they can pick someone else. And that story's going to get crazy. All right, coming up next, the Charlie Kirk murder trial has begun. I've got some thoughts on it. Want to hear your thoughts, 800-288-9227. My name's Matt Locke. 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
1: For years, we've been talking about both the positive and negative effects of being on social media. And I would say, by and large, for older adults, social media is net positive. Not all positive, but net positive. Helps them keep in touch with friends and stay social. But for younger people, social media use, especially heavy use, tends to be net negative. In fact, according to this year's World Happiness Report, youth who use social media more than 5 hours a day reported a lower level of well-being. And researchers who study this sort of thing found that many teens wish these platforms didn't even exist, and yet they can't seem to stop using them. Experts we talked to largely suggested two things. Ideally, along with your friend group, take some time offline. Also, try to recurate your algorithm so it shows you posts that'll make you feel good. I'm Dr. Sanjay Gupta, helping you live a better life.
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21: Looking at 75 in Howe, where we had the closure most of the morning with the 18-wheeler accident, it looks like things are starting to move forward. This is right around Young Street before you get to 902. They were forcing everybody to exit, so it looks like they may be making some progress and things are starting to move, but you still probably had a 15-20 minute backup through there. There is road work for you on I-35 southbound at Empire Central in the right lane, and at Medical District a couple lanes are blocked, so that's going to take you an extra 5 minutes or so. 30 eastbound at Dalrock, they're in the right lane. That's a 5 minute drive. And 30 westbound at Longview, road work today in Fort Worth. If you're in the left lane, you'll be okay. Just move by slowly. It'll take you a couple extra minutes. With WBAP First Traffic, I'm Juwiti Hardy.
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15: So I remember the day that I got the notification that Charlie Kirk was shot, and it was not a great day. Welcome back, News Talk 820 and 93.3 FM WBAP. I'm your host, Matt Locks, Tuesday edition of the program. There are times in our lives where you remember where you're at. A lot of you, JFK, when he got shot, Dealey Plaza, I think it's called. When that happened, you remember that day, the grassy knoll, all that stuff, the spaceship Challenger that blew up. I remember that day like it was yesterday, and I remember the day that Charlie Kirk was murdered. And I remember it being all over social media, graphic all over social media. I remember I was driving my truck, I was out doing sales calls, and I can't remember exactly where I was at, but I was on the highway, and I pulled over into a gas station because my buddy texted me, he's like, holy, and I can't say the word, and he says, you got to look at social media, Charlie Kirk's been shot. And I did, and saw the actual footage of the people who had videoed it on their phones as it happened, and it's crazy. Well, that's gone to trial starting yesterday, and they're bringing out all of the camera footage, all of the evidence, and all that stuff. And look, ladies and gentlemen, I don't know. I really don't know, but I'm going to tell you what I do know. I trust people who have been in this situation before. So I've got a couple of audio clips I want to play you to make my point here. Rob O'Neill is a former Navy SEAL, and we have Brigadier General Blaine Holt on the program all the time. Have mad respect for both, okay? And they were on Newsmax in April after this had taken place, after the shooting, and they asked some very obvious questions. I want you to take a listen because this is the way I feel about this situation currently, and I don't think enough questions are being asked.
3: Thanks for having me, Rob, and good to see you, General Hull.
6: You too.
3: A lot of things bother it bothers me about this. Nothing in particular, and it's not like I'm out there saying big lie or a conspiracy or someone did it. I'm just saying I've been in a lot of shootings. I've killed more than a handful of people, and this thing looked shady off the bat. I mean, just I've killed people closer than I saw the camera, and I've never seen a shirt move like that. That looks like an explosion to me. Just the fact that no one started doing first aid to Charlie Kirk, they were more concerned about getting SIM cards out of cameras, removing cameras, and then getting him off the X somehow. There didn't seem a lot of concern for his life. It seemed like just clean it up. And then, I mean, I've been told they paved it over a couple days later. And I'm a SEAL Team 6 sniper. I'm asking a lot of questions. No one wants to answer them.
6: So this rifle, so this 30-06, it's a powerful rifle. What do you make of this narrative that the bullet might have hit Charlie's spine, which would explain why the damage wasn't what you would typically see with a rifle like that from that range?
8: No, that's not what happened. And this is the thing that hurts here is and what bothers me the most out of it. Absolutely not. I'm with Rob. Something exploded on him. But I don't have to get into the details because I'm not in a court of law having to prove a darn thing. Here's what bothers me is there are millions of vets with Rob's training. Training in combat arms as low as mine is. I'm a pilot. But we have enough training to know better than the garbage that was foisted upon us from the Justice Department that day where they seemingly solved the case in about 8 hot seconds. And we know better. You're not going to take a 30-06 with a kid who's never killed anybody up onto a roof. He takes his first life and does all the things that Rob says he did. So what bothers me, Rob, in all of this is that they know that we know better, and yet they foist this as the narrative and the parable anyway. Why would you do that?
6: Well,
8: why would you do that in a circus where there's so many of us who are already going to go, well, that's not exactly what happened at all?
15: What do you think? I mean, what do you think? Because we're told that this Tyler Robinson, who left behind his correspondence on Twitch or whatever the, you know, instrument of talking was to his supposedly transgender boyfriend, girlfriend, whatever sex he or she was claiming to be, all of the facts, all of the stuff. I'll tell you what I believe. I believe people who have been there. I mean, I'm a hunter. I've hunted deer, rabbit, squirrel, hogs, turkey. I've been around guns. I understand a 30-06. I understand the knockdown power. I'm not a forensics expert or evidence, but I tend to believe a Navy SEAL who killed Osama bin Laden. I tend to believe a brigadier general who has been in the military and a Blaine Holt saying these things. I kind of hope we see what comes out of this deal. Now, here's the thing that I find fascinating, okay? I'm a rabbit hole guy, okay? And I'll get down these rabbit holes, and I want to talk to you about MKUltra. You may not know what it is. MKUltra was an illegal, top secret human experimentation program that was operated by the CIA. For those of you in Flint, the Central Intelligence Agency, from 1953 to roughly 1973. The project sought to develop chemical, biological, and psychological methods to track, interrogate, and weaponize human behavior by means of all kinds of things. I want you to take a listen to Tim Burchett in this this Senate hearing, or this, it's actually a House hearing, where he's talking to a gentleman about conditioning, rays, waves, all that kind of stuff. Take a listen here.
9: What are the possibilities that what we've learned in MKUltra, now that it has advanced so much to algorithms and the computer and getting to loners, that some of these loners could, through this just mass propagation of whatever you're doing could cause someone to maybe take a shot at a president.
0: I know there's a lot of speculation out there about the Butler shooting, and I guess even the Charlie Kirk shooting. I just hate to speculate because I don't know. I have no firsthand knowledge whether those guys were programmed through radio waves or through their computer activity. So I would never hazard a guess except to say what I've already said, that they developed means that we've never been told about many, many years ago, and I imagine they've evolved to be much more effective now. So
6: let me interrupt you one more.
15: Radio waves, and they, is your government, by the way, has developed means to psychiatrically make you behave in a certain way. That should make the hair stand up on your arms. Do I know if that's the case? No. But I like rabbit holes. I find it crazy. I don't put it past my government to do a bunch of crazy things. And you had crooks at Butler, which we don't know much about. You got Tyler Robinson here with Charlie Kirk that we don't know much.

0: That's going to hold you up for 30, 40 minutes. You could use Highway 5. 35 East southbound at Empire Central, roadwork in the right lane. A couple more lanes blocked up ahead at Medical District. That'll take 5 to 10 minutes. And then we've got some roadwork on the west side of Fort Worth. 30 westbound Longview in the right lane, a 5-minute delay. With WBAP First Traffic and Weather on the ones, I'm Julie DeHardy.
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3: Your WBAP forecast with Chief Meteorologist Brad Barton from the On Time Experts 24/7 Weather Center.
4: Scattered, potentially strong thunderstorms are likely to bubble up again this afternoon. And then our rain chances pretty well disappear for a while. We'll get back to hot and humid conditions tomorrow, Thursday, and Friday with a new chance of rain this weekend. Today, mostly sunny with isolated afternoon thunderstorms just like yesterday. Our high today, 98, winds out of the south 5 to 10. Isolated storms taper off, low near 77 tonight. Tomorrow, mostly sunny with a high of 99. Thursday, mostly sunny, breezy, and 100, south winds 15 to 20. Friday, mostly sunny, windy and hot, with a high near 100. Southwest winds 15 to 25 and gusty. And then continued hot with isolated afternoon storms both Saturday and Sunday. I'm meteorologist Brad Barton.
3: 88 degrees in Fort Worth, 89 in Dallas. 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Russia and Ukraine trading deadly strikes as President Trump says the end of the war is near. Fox's Greg Palcott with the latest from London.
5: And a shortage of U.S. defense systems, especially Patriot interceptors, allowing dangerous ballistic missiles to get through. As attacks have been ramping up on both sides, Ukrainian long-range drones striking again, hitting Russia's biggest refinery deep in Siberia, some 1,700 miles away. Fuel shortage is not easing up. There was some diplomacy over the weekend. President Trump speaking by phone with Russian President Putin and separately with Ukrainian President Zelensky. Trump claims they both want the fighting to end. NATO leaders, when they meet, are set to pledge $80 billion for this year, plus the same next year, in military supplies, including those much-needed missiles for Ukraine.
3: President Trump set to meet with Ukrainian President Zelensky on the sidelines of the NATO summit this Wednesday, while the president recently suggested a breakthrough is imminent. Massive Russian missile and drone barrage struck Kyiv yesterday, killing at least 14 people and wounding dozens. An illegal fireworks display being blamed for damage to a Dallas baseball field over the weekend. We get more from media partner WFAA, Cynthia Izagari.
6: Well, right now we are working to learn more about how a baseball field was scorched over the weekend. Much of the turf field was left burned. We're told Woodrow Wilson High School often uses that space. Park and Recreation Board member Rudy Karimi blaming illegal fireworks. Dallas Fire Rescue says they found two used bottle rockets on the field. There were security cameras, but they were not pointed to the outfield where the fire started. Dallas Marshals are leading the investigation. No word on any charges.
3: Toyota announces an expansion plan to bring thousands of new jobs to the U.S. from Mexico. Fox's Jeff Manasso reporting.
7: Toyota North America is saying it's investing $3.6 billion to expand its manufacturing campus in San Antonio, Texas, increasing the plant by 2.5 million square feet to add a second vehicle assembly line to build Sequoia SUVs. And as the company moves production of its Tacoma pickup from Mexico to the U.S., in all creating some 2,000 new jobs in San Antonio. President Trump responding during his trip to Turkey.
8: It's amazing. That's what tariffs do if properly used.
7: Toyota's expansion in San Antonio brings its total investment to $8.3 billion. Jeff Manasso, Fox News.
3: 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Sports betting outlets seeing record action with the FIFA World Cup. Fox News reports that analysts have estimated worldwide wagers have reached $50 billion. 2026 World Cup expected to become the biggest betting event in history. In the U.S., Americans are reportedly expected to wager over $3 billion on the matches, driven by online sports betting apps such as FanDuel and DraftKings. On Wall Street, Dow Jones Industrial Average down 195 points, NASDAQ off by 361. The S&P 500 has dropped 46 points. Keep connected, DFW, for the latest on the situation in the Middle East. 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I'm Monty Cook. 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

0: Where is Mitch McConnell? That seems to be what Kentuckians are asking and the rest of America. Welcome back, Matt Locke. News Talk 820 and 93.3 FM, WBAP. Hour 2 on this Tuesday edition of the program. So glad you're along for the ride. Mitch McConnell. Okay, this has been a story. I've been getting information daily on this story. And so let me give you the background. On June 14th, so just a little bit less than a month ago, an ambulance, the EMS, was called to Mitch McConnell's residence where they found him unresponsive. They resuscitated him. And supposedly, by what I'm hearing, he had a heart attack. Okay. These are the things that I know to be true. Just know it. It's coming from sources that are talking inside. I'm seeing other sources as well. So we know this to be true. Now, John Thune, the leader of the Senate, came out and said, hey, I spoke with Mitch McConnell on June 16th. I'm trying to do a timeline here. So June 14th, EMS, fire services, whatnot, come to Mitch McConnell's home, find him unresponsive, think he's in cardiac arrest, give him CPR, try to resuscitate him. They do. They take him to the hospital. Here is John Thune telling Fox News that he spoke with Mitch McConnell on June 16th. Take a listen.
1: Senator McConnell, we're told it was hospitalized. Have you heard any word on him?
2: I have. I spoke to him yesterday, and he was in good spirits. I mean, he was paying very dialed in, paying attention to what's going on, and indicated that he would be back soon.
0: I find that odd. I find that odd that the Speaker of the Senate, the Majority Leader, would say that he spoke with Mitch McConnell, because I'm being told, along with many other people that you can go see on social media, but I do have, I've got sources that talk to me on a daily basis about this story that are telling me that Mitch McConnell is being kept alive by life support right now. We've gotten zero updates, nothing from his staff. Nobody has come out and said, hey, you know, here he is taking a picture in his hospital bed, showing him working with his staff, doing stuff. So I want to paint a picture, okay? And I don't do this for any other purpose than for clarity. Mitch McConnell is 84 years old. Not young. We know that Mitch McConnell had a heart attack. Confirmed by the EMS, the paramedics that got there and gave him CPR. We know he's in the hospital, but yet staff has released nothing on why he got there, how he got there. We've seen the freeze-ups. We've seen the falls. We've seen all this stuff. So here's a muse over on X saying, hey, is Senator Thune lying about speaking to Senator Mitch McConnell in the hospital? Senator Mitch McConnell was hospitalized on June 14th after being found unconscious with paramedics reporting CPR was administered. Leader John Thune claimed he spoke with McConnell on June 15th. And now here's the kicker. Lane Chow, who is Mitch McConnell's wife, who is Chinese or Taiwanese, I think she's from Taiwan, but it's got Chinese roots. Well, on June 17th, she boarded a plane and flew to Beijing to meet with the second most powerful person in the Chinese government. So I'm going to ask all of you the same question that I'm asking myself today. What in the world is going on? Should we not have transparency of our elected officials? And again, I'm going to go right back to the, Matt, you're asking, Matt, how does this affect Texas? He is a senator. He is one of 100 senators that make up the Senate that represent you and your business in this country. He's 84. He's had a heart attack. Had to be resuscitated. He's in the hospital. We're being told he's working. We watch his press conferences. We watch when he locked up. We watch that he can't talk. He's 84. He's in the hospital. He had a heart attack. What are the odds that he walks out of that hospital? I mean, I'm going to tell you right now, the odds are zero. So here's my question and why we're going to have our next guest on with us here in the next segment. No transparency. What is the legal ramifications of this? What's the constitutional ramification of this? Shouldn't we, as Americans, know exactly what's going on with our government officials? We should know everything about their lives. They should know nothing. Should be exactly reversed. It's not. I'm going to welcome former attorney Michael Wynn to the program out of Texas. And we're going to talk about the legality and what the Senate should be doing with all of this. And why is Elaine Chao in China? All questions are going to get answered next. 800-288-9227. My name is Matt Locke. 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
6: For more than a decade, the Environmental Working Group has put out a list of the so-called Dirty Dozen. These are the non-organic produce contaminated with the highest levels of pesticides. Well, this year, spinach topped the list, followed by kale, collard, mustard greens, strawberries, grapes, nectarines, peaches, cherries, apples, blackberries, pears, potatoes, and blueberries. Now, all these fruits and vegetables are part of a healthy diet, so no one is saying you shouldn't eat them. Point is, though, you could consider buying these items organic if and when you can, and then taking extra care when you wash them. The FDA recommends rinsing all fruits and vegetables, even the ones that are organic, under running water that is slightly warmer than room temperature. Don't use soap, bleach, or any fancy produce washes. I'm Dr. Sanjay Gupta, helping you live a better life.
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15: Closure continues as you move from How to the
10: Sherman area. This is 75 northbound. They're forcing you off at Shepherd, and that's going to be about a 30-minute delay. You could use Highway 5. 75 southbound Royal, the right on-ramp lane is what's blocked, and that's going to hold you up for a good 5 minutes. 35 southbound after 635, we have a wreck. That's a 2 or 3 minute backup. There is an accident in the right lane on the Bush Turnpike southbound right before you get to 183, and that's about a 5 minute delay. There's also some road work on the west side of Fort Worth, 30 eastbound after Longview. They're in the left lane, and it's going to hold you up a good 10 minutes. With WBAP First Traffic, I'm Julie DeHardy.
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0: Wake up with WBAP's morning news weekdays 5 till 9 with Ernie, Carla, Hal, Jay, Monty, and Brad. You'll get news, traffic, and weather on the ones and all kinds of great stories. Make you laugh, cry. Maybe a bunch of other things. 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I want to welcome to the program former U.S. Assistant Attorney for the Southern District of Texas. He's the founding partner of Gregor, Wynn, and Arnie in Houston, Michael Wynn. Hey, Michael, we've got a senator from Kentucky, MIA. What are the legal ramifications of this?
22: Okay, good morning.
0: Good morning.
22: Thanks for having me. Yeah, no, this has happened a couple times in the history of the United States Senate, strangely enough, during wartime, World War One, World War Two, and in Vietnam. Thing is that there's no provision in the Constitution to deal with incapacitated senator. There's provision if the seat goes actually vacant, that is, if we have a death or a resignation. But here, Kentucky is one of five states where even if that were to occur, the governor, who's a Democrat in Kentucky, would not be able to appoint a successor. He would have to call a special election. That's a new provision Kentucky passed about 2 years ago. Special election, you'd have to have 56 days notice, and 49 days outside of that, the parties would have to declare a candidate. So here, you know, the staff, Mr. McConnell, are saying that he's been hospitalized for 3 weeks. EMS, apparently there's a recording.
0: There is.
22: There's a recording the media has intercepted where there's a reference to a cardiac event, and the office is refusing to, you know, disclose the cause of the situation. My expectation is that for, you know, the next several months, the senator's staff, chief of staff, and family, you know, are going to be calling the shots and just holding this vacant until the election, and Andy Barr, the Republican candidate, is expected to win that. So we're going to have one senator effectively from Kentucky, you know, through the end of through January 3rd of 2027.
0: Well, Michael,
22: that's what's going to happen.
0: Michael, I feel like I've seen this story before. I feel like we had a president at one point who really, you know, governed by auto pen and was told what to do and was hardly ever there. How is this at all legal? I mean, is there anything that people from Kentucky or even America, here we are in Texas, but we've got a senator in Kentucky who is supposed to be taking care of, you know, business for, you know, his state and then, of course, all 50 states, nothing any other state can do?
22: You know, that's the ironic thing, you know, that we have the 25th Amendment that there was some discussion back in Biden's administration about his removal because of his clear incapacity. We have a 25th Amendment which addresses the Office of the Presidency, there is no corresponding provision in the United States Constitution, and really nothing that the rest of the United States can do, except the one person who might be able to persuade McConnell to do something is the Senate Majority Leader, John Thune. Right? Because of this, there are 60 votes required to do something called cloture, which is to end a filibuster. Right now, Thune has, he should have 53. Now he's down to 52.
0: Right.
22: If you can't get McConnell down on the Senate floor, which means you now have to get another Democrat to close a bill. And if you have a bill that Thune really needs to get passed, you know, he's down one. So maybe he can prevail upon McConnell to move aside. Now, this, is, I say, has happened way back in, 17, when President Wilson was trying to get authority to arm merchant vessels in World War II and do an end around, you know, get something passed. It also happened back in the Vietnam War. We had a Democratic Senator, Carl Mundt, out of South Dakota. That stayed open for 4 years. Back during World War II, you had one open for another 4 years. We're looking for a couple months. Thune's the only one who can do anything. There is no provision. No provision to do anything about the senator, if he wants to stay in.
0: That, by the way, that is maddening. That is absolutely maddening that you have an 84-year-old man who we know, like you said, there is a recording of the 911 call. The EMS was called. Fire department was there. CPR was being performed. Cardiac event. We know these things to be true. So why isn't John Thune, why isn't the Senate going, hey, let's see some proof of life of Mitch McConnell?
22: That's exactly what Thune should be doing, and that's where the focus needs to be. I don't think the American people appreciate or understand the power that's wielded by your Senate Majority Leader. The Republican Party has the White House, majorities in the House and the Senate, and there's something called the nuclear option that Mitch McConnell was able to use to quite great effect to get the last three Trump Supreme Court nominees in and put an end to debate and get a vote on those. Right. And what it is, it's a majority point of order is can be overruled by a flat majority. You don't need 60. You can end the filibuster. So when you get into the weeds, it's shocking how easy it might be to push a bill through. It's just a matter of practice and tradition in the United States Senate that keeps bills held up. That's why you see most bills begin in the House of Representatives.
0: Right.
22: But it was McConnell who figured out and had the cojones, if you will, to push through the filibuster. And it's ironic that he is the very person right now, who's standing in the way.
0: Well, I got one final question here, Michael. We got about a minute, and I certainly appreciate your time. Vice President J.D. Vance, can he step in the Senate and do anything?
22: No.
0: Nothing?
22: Nope. It's all up to Thune.
0: Okay, so that's good times. All right, Michael, certainly appreciate you. Tell everybody where they can find you.
22: Too much information, but whatever you need.
0: Oh no, I find it fantastic. How can folks find you, my friend?
22: It's www.gwafirm.com. And I'll give you my cell, 281.
0: Oh, no, we don't need your cell phone. Everybody will call it, so do not hand out your cell phone. That's why I'm talking over you. Do not give that out. Yeah, people are crazy, but I'll get it off of the air. Certainly appreciate it. Thank you so very much. Michael Wynn there talking about everything going on with Mitch McConnell missing, what can happen, and all of that taking place. Hey, coming up next, President Trump did it. He got Toyota to leave Mexico and come back to Texas. We're going to discuss that and so much more. My name is Matt Locke. 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
6: You know, summer is a great time to re-examine how much time your kids are spending on social media, along with what they are seeing and who they are engaging with. Ask them how the posts in their feed make them feel. These apps are built to be addictive, so kids, all of us in fact, will keep coming back for more, even when we are made to feel worse. It's bizarre. You might need to help your son or daughter reset their algorithm by unfollowing certain accounts and following or interacting with more positive ones. They might need suggestions of other healthier things to do, or to see you leading the way by example and putting your own phone away. In the run-up to bedtime, everyone's phone should go away, no questions asked. And if you need some help, sort of, I guess, resetting expectations, try engaging parents of your kids' friends for a more coordinated effort. I'm Dr. Sanjay Gupta, helping you live a better life.
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6: On the ones.
8: Still cleaning up as you move from Howe over toward the Sherman-Denison area. 75 is closed northbound. You have to exit at Shepherd. An extra 30 minutes at least through there. You could use Highway 5 instead. 75 southbound Royal. The on-ramp lane to the right is blocked. That's a good five-minute backup. It's road work on 30 eastbound at Dow Rock. An extra 5 across the Lake Ray Hubbard Bridge. And the left lane's blocked on 80 westbound at Clements. That's going to hold you up for about 15. With WBAP, first traffic and weather on the ones, I'm Julie DeHardy.
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7: Your WBAP forecast with Chief Meteorologist Brad Barton from the On-Time Experts 24-7 Weather Center.
11: Scattered, potentially strong thunderstorms are likely to bubble up again this afternoon. Then our rain chances pretty well disappear for a while. We'll get back to hot and humid conditions tomorrow, Thursday, and Friday with a new chance of rain this weekend. Today, mostly sunny with isolated afternoon thunderstorms just like yesterday. Our high today, 98, winds out of the south 5 to 10. Isolated storms taper off, low near 77 tonight. Tomorrow, mostly sunny with a high of 99. Thursday, mostly sunny, breezy, and 100, south winds 15 to 20. Friday, mostly sunny, windy, and hot, with a high near 100. Southwest winds 15 to 25 and gusty. And then continued hot with isolated afternoon storms both Saturday and Sunday. I'm meteorologist Brad Barton.
7: 88 degrees in Fort Worth, 89 in Dallas. It's been 10 years to the day since the Dallas police ambush in downtown. Clayton Neville reporting.
12: The shootings happened near Main and Lamar Streets as officers were providing security for a march protesting recent police shootings. 25-year-old Micah Xavier Johnson opened fire from an elevated position, ultimately killing four Dallas police officers and one DART officer. He was eventually killed at El Centro College by a police robot. The officers killed were Senior Corporal Lauren Aarons, Officer Michael Kroll, Officer Patrick Zamaripa, Officer Michael Smith, and Officer Brent Thompson of DART. Clayton Neville, WBAP News.
7: The 2026 FIFA World Cup is fueling a massive betting boom across the United States, but government and sports officials are raising alarms over a surge in illicit gambling and criminal activity linked to the tournament. Fox's David Spunt has details from Washington.
13: Industry analysts expect fans to set record gambling numbers, even more than the Super Bowl. Some analysts predict more than $50 billion in global wagers. Deutsche Bank projects $3.3 billion in wagers through U.S. sports books, led by sites like DraftKings and FanDuel. While legal sports betting explodes, experts say it makes it hard to rein in other sports betting. In college sports, some betting is legal, but gray areas are plentiful. Prop bets are growing increasingly controversial. Just last week, former NBA player Malik Beasley and five others were the latest in a group of people indicted in a sports betting ring.
7: While Malik Beasley has denied allegations that he manipulated his on-court performance to enrich sports bettor, his case has underscored growing concerns from the Center for Internet Security and other integrity watchdogs. Mega sporting events are increasingly being exploited by organized crime networks for money laundering and fraud. Your money news brought to you by NetWorthRadio.com. The United States Postal Service is raising the price of forever stamps next week. Starting July the 12th, the price of a first-class stamp going up 4 cents from 78 cents to 82 cents. That means a book of 20 stamps will increase in price from $15.60 to $16.40. The increase is part of a broader 4.8% hike across mailing services. On Wall Street, the Dow is down 234 points. NASDAQ has dropped 371, and the S&P 500 down 52 points. Keep connected, DFW, for the latest on the situation in the Middle East. 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I'm Monty Cook.
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19: 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I'm your host, Matt Locke. This Tuesday edition of the program, hey, we were talking Mitch McConnell, and I want to get right after this, because Anne from Midlothian has been waiting. She is a nurse, and we're going to talk about her expertise. Anne, welcome to WBAP. Hey, let me ask you the question. An 84-year-old man received CPR for a cardiac event. How good of a prognosis does that man have?
20: It's not good. The odds would be about 7% of getting him back.
19: So, Anne, let me ask you a question. What kind of nurse are you?
20: Well, right now I'm an oncology nurse, but I used to be bedside med-surg and cardiac.
19: Okay, so again, 84-year-old man has a heart attack, is resuscitated. What does that look like? Is this guy awake, cognizant? What goes on here?
20: Well, depending on how long the brain was without oxygen, there could be an anoxic brain injury, and he could be completely brain dead.
19: Okay.
20: In the hospital, when something goes wrong and there's a code blue, even with immediate standby, the odds are no greater than like 20% of getting this person back without a brain injury. So if he was unresponsive at home without oxygen to the brain, it's not good. And I hate that Thune was lying.
19: Well, no, but that's my question, right? My question is, and these are the facts that we've been given. We've got the emergency 911 call, fire department's called, EMS is called, cardiac event is talked about, CPR is talked about. We all kind of know what those mean. That's on June 14th. 2 days later, John Thune, the leader of the Senate, shows up on Fox News and said he had a phone call with him. What's the likelihood that took place?
20: He probably called him, and he probably spoke, but I doubt seriously that Mitch McConnell spoke back.
19: Well, Mitch already had issues, right? We know Mitch was getting up there in age. He was locking up. He was falling down. He had been sick. He'd been in the hospital before. He's 84 years old. Unfortunately, Ann, when you're old and you go into the hospital, most times you don't leave.
20: No, unfortunately, and it's just not like, it just doesn't happen like they show on TV where they give them CPR and 15 minutes later they're up eating a sandwich. It just doesn't happen.
19: Wow. I'll tell you. So, Ann, thank you so much for the call, by the way. Certainly appreciate the expertise. And look, we're only guessing here. Thanks, Ann. I got to let you go. We're only guessing here, right? I mean, we don't know. I am not a doctor in the room with Mitch McConnell. I do not have a medical degree like most people on X do. You know, always cracks me up to see the people run to social media and post their opinions about what they think they know and don't know and all that stuff. I don't know. That's why I had Ann. It was so funny because Joseph's like, we got this lady. She's on the line. She's a nurse. And you want to talk to people like that, right? She's a nurse. She has seen this kind of stuff. And so she told Joseph, she just told us, I mean, about a 7% chance that Mitch McConnell walks out of that hospital. Now, look, there's been greater odds for wilder things, right? I'm not saying that Mitch McConnell's dead. I'm not saying that there might not be a shot that he walks out of the hospital. I'm not saying that. I'm just saying it's not very good. I remember a conversation I had. I'll tell you a little story here because now we're out of time. I got about 2.5 minutes. I'm going to get to Toyota here in the final segment. I interviewed Kelly Ward back when I was doing radio back in Fort Wayne on News Talk 1190. Okay. And I called her up because at the time, John McCain had just been diagnosed with what was called a glioblastoma. It's a really nasty, aggressive tumor in your brain. Okay. And she's a doctor. Kelly Ward is a doctor. And so I called her up and we had this interview and I said, hey, you know, John McCain was just diagnosed with a glioblastoma. What are the odds and how long does he live? And she told me, she's like, Matt, in this situation, the medical says, at the time, I think McCain was in his 70s. Let's just say 75 to 80 in that range. So his likelihood of living past 18 months was like 5%. And he ended up dying, I mean, less than like a year later. It was like 10 or 11 months later he died. But all of the listeners, I made national news that interview because CNN picked it up and said, oh, Kelly Ward and Matt Locke, and they're saying that they want John McCain dead. No, we're just talking about what medically could happen. That's what Ann's talking about. Medically, she says X. She's a nurse. She has experience in that field. If she says it's 7%, let's just say it's 20%. He's got a 1 in 5 chance of walking out of that hospital. There's probably less of a chance that he's talking on a telephone. And there's probably even less of a chance that he talked to John Thune. And then his wife runs off to China, meets with the second highest ranking Chinese in the government. Did she take anything from Mitch's study library, from the Senate? What is she doing over there? I don't know why there's not an investigation. I feel like there aren't enough questions being asked about this story, and that's why I brought it to you. Maybe someone will pick it up. Maybe someone will look at it and go, hey, you know, let's get some proof of life here of Senator McCain. Let's figure out what's going on. Let's stop getting stonewalled by his staffers. And let's figure out who's running the joint, because we don't want another Joe Biden in the cognitive auto pin debacle we had for 4 years. All right. President Trump's over at NATO. He's talking about Toyota moving from Mexico to Texas. We're going to discuss that on the other side. My name's Matt Locke. 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
32: We're still shut down on 75 northbound. This is going to be at Shepherd as you move from Howe towards Sherman. But right now, the backup is probably going to be about 15 minutes or so. If you're traveling 75 southbound at Royal, we've got two right lanes blocked. That's a good 10 to 15 minute backup. It's roadwork slowing you down for a good 5 minutes across the Lake Ray Hubbard Bridge. That's eastbound on I-30 at Dal Rock. And Highway 80 westbound at Clements. They're in the left lane, and that's almost 10 minutes. With WBAP First Traffic, I'm Julie Hardy.
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19: 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All right, ladies and gentlemen, final segment. Where did this 2 hours go? And I think I got to talk to Joseph and Garrett here. I want a little closing time. Would be a great final segment music. Maybe I can get a little... I don't have much pull here yet. I haven't been here that long. All right, Toyota to invest. Oh, welcome back. News Talk 820 and 93.3 FM, WBAP. I'm your host, Matt Locke. If you're wondering, just some guy mumbling on the radio. Toyota to invest $3.6 billion. That's with a B. To move Tacoma pickup truck production from Mexico to Texas. Here's President Trump over at NATO talking about it.
35: It came over the wires that Toyota is moving out of Mexico into the United States and building one of the biggest truck and car plants ever built. That's amazing. That's what tariffs do, if properly used. And so we've never had a more exceptional economy or potential economy. There's never been anything like
19: it. There been anything like it. Now, can we stop for a second? Okay, all the doom and gloomers, all the little mamby-pamby social media crybaby gloomers who said that tariffs were going to destroy America, that everything was going to go opposite of what President Trump has said is going to happen, we're all wrong. Do you think any of them are going to come out and say that? I mean, that's what really drives me crazy in the environment that we live in today, right? You know, it's so funny because I try to do politics a little bit different. I try to, you know, I look at politics as what am I interested in, right? What am I interested in? What do I want to read about? I love hearing about how America wins. I love reading about how Texas wins. But you have to be an absolute nincompoop to not understand that if you protect American businesses, more will come here. I mean, we allowed China to come in here and rape and pillage America when it came to making anything. I mean, we are a country that doesn't make much, and that's scary. If there's ever a time of war, if there's ever a time where we need manufacturing to make anything, you know, medicines, equipment, any of that stuff, you need things like this to happen. And so President Trump takes that problem and goes, you know, we probably ought to create an environment in America where these companies go, you know what? I want to take $3.6 billion and I want to expand my production of my product here in America. Now, the San Antonio plant currently produces the Toyota Tundra, which is the full-size pickup truck, including a hybrid variant, and the Toyota Sequoia, which is an SUV. Now, the automaker said last year that they plan to invest $10 billion more than previously expected in the United States of America. I'm going to tell you right now, I'm a Honda guy. Once again, my Ridgeline was made in Indiana, Greenville. By the way, they make the Accords there. They make the Ridgelines there. They're American made. I want to tell you just a quick, fast story. My father, who's no longer on this planet, he was a diesel mechanic for the electric company in Angola, Indiana. And he was a gearhead. I mean, he turned a wrench. He was a savant when it came to engines and cars. Okay. And my dad was a GM guy. So was my granddad. They loved General Motors, Chevy, Oldsmobile, Pontiac, you name it. They loved GM. And so I grew up loving General Motors. My first car, 1979 Chevy Camaro. Loved GM. And then 2008 came, the big bank bailouts, GM, Chrysler, everybody except for Ford took the big government bailout. And on that day, I stopped buying General Motors products. I have never owned a car outside of that time. From the time I could drive till 2008, I had never owned anything but a General Motors vehicle. Pickup trucks, Pontiac Grand Prix, Camaro, you name it. I always owned GM products and I stopped buying them. That's when I started buying Hondas. And I've been a Honda guy, but you know what, Toyota? You can woo me. You can woo me, Toyota. You know, I'm just the mid-morning guy here on News Talk 820 WBAP. Maybe, a little discount or something for being cool and talking about it. Yeah, I'm only kidding. Toyota Motors on Monday announced it was investing $3.6 billion to move production of the Tacoma midsize pickup truck from a plant in Mexico to its San Antonio, Texas manufacturing campus. Here's the fun news of all of this. It's going to create 2,000 new U.S. jobs at the facility at a second vehicle assembly line and roughly double the size of the 2.7 million square foot plant by 2030. I mean, we're only about 3 years away. We're already halfway through 2026. It will expand the plant's annual capacity from roughly about 200,000 units to 350,000. This is, again, we need to take the wins when they're here. This is a ginormous win for America, for Texas, for industry, for bringing things back. And I want to bring this all back full circle, okay? The more manufacturing we can bring back to America, the stronger America will be if we're ever faced with any kind of calamity, any kind of war, any kind of kerfuffle, whatever you want to do. This only makes America stronger. I don't know how you couldn't celebrate it. Somebody's going to be mad about it. Somebody's going to be irritated. They're going to whine and moan and groan and head to social media and tell you how awful this is. This is a win. This is an absolute win. Because most vehicles, I don't know if most of you are aware, most vehicles are made in Mexico and Canada. They just are. A lot of GM trucks made in Canada. look at, I mean, you can all go look it up. There's nothing, I'm not telling you anything that you probably don't already know. So now you've got Honda in Indiana. Now you've got Toyota here in Plano and now in San Antonio. We're back, baby. America's back. We should celebrate it. Thank you, Toyota. I've only got about another 7 or 8 years on my Ridgeline, so I can't buy a new one yet. I'm cheap, and I don't like to spend a lot of money on cars. All right, ladies and gentlemen, that's it for today. Certainly appreciate each and every one of you. Go find me at Matlock Radio on X. That's it for the Tuesday edition of the program. I'll see y'all back here tomorrow for the Hump Day edition. Same bat time, same bat channel. My name's Matt Locke. 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
6: On the ones.
8: If you're in downtown Fort Worth, we've got a wreck on the ramp from the westbound side of 121 to go south on I-35W. You're backed up to Riverside, so that's going to be a good 10, 15 minutes. And then if you're trying to travel in Dallas, we have a wreck on 75 southbound at Royal, a couple of right lanes blocked and a 10-minute delay. We still have our closure northbound 75 as you move from Howe towards Sherman. It's going to be right around Shepherd is where they're going to put you off. It's going to take you a good 20 to 30 minutes to get through. And if you're traveling 80 westbound at Clements, it's road work in the left lane and at least 10 to 15 minutes. With WBAP First Traffic and Weather on the ones, I'm Julie DeHardy.
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7: Your WBAP forecast with Chief Meteorologist Brad Martin from the On-Time Experts 24-7 Weather Center.
11: Our weather here in North Texas is going to swing from isolated thunderstorms each afternoon to hot and dry in the middle of the week, and then back to some isolated thunderstorms again this coming weekend. Today, mostly sunny with isolated afternoon thunderstorms possible, much like yesterday. High today about 98 degrees, winds out of the south 5 to 10 miles an hour. Those isolated storms taper off tonight with a low of 77. Tomorrow, mostly sunny and just plain hot with a high of 99. Thursday, sunny, breezy and hot. Stronger south winds and a high near 100 Thursday afternoon. Same thing on Friday as well. Then we're looking at a new chance of isolated afternoon thunderstorms both Saturday and Sunday. I'm meteorologist Brad Barton.
7: It's 90 degrees in Dallas and 89 in Fort Worth. Multiple ships coming under attack in the Strait of Hormuz last night. Mike Tobin has more from Tel Aviv.
12: The Qatari natural gas tanker was hit.

0: what's described now as an unknown projectile, but according to a Reuters report, is currently at risk of exploding. It is sitting in the Gulf of Oman, just outside of the Strait of Hormuz. The ship was defying the Iranian orders to follow their designated route and instead had been traveling the U.S.-backed Omani route. Warnings came over the radio, quote, "Our missiles and drones are ready to fire at you." The warnings were ignored. The Iranian news agency says two ships were fired upon. Kepler confirms a Saudi oil tanker was also struck.
1: The United Kingdom Maritime Trade Operations Center says a third ship was also struck and sustained minor damage. Your money news brought to you by NetWorthRadio.com. Toyota announces an expansion plan to bring thousands of new jobs to Texas from Mexico.
2: Toyota North America is saying it's investing $3.6 billion to expand its manufacturing campus in San Antonio, Texas, to build Sequoia SUVs, and as the company moves production of its Tacoma pickup from Mexico, in all creating some 2,000 new jobs in San Antonio. Jeff Manasso, Fox News.
1: 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I'm Mike Traina. 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
3: We're getting closer to the century mark here in DFW with little temperature relief in sight. Brad's tracking it all for us starting at 5.
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13: For decades, the prevailing wisdom for someone who's had a heart attack has been to put them on beta blockers for the rest of their life. But new research suggests that might not be necessary, and that the benefits of these medications probably taper off after a year or two. On the whole, and for the average person, beta blockers are very safe and very effective. But, as with any medication, they can come with a cost, a financial one, and also potential side effects. We're talking about things like fatigue, dizziness, dry mouth, dry eyes. I want to be clear when I say that you absolutely should talk to your doctor before starting or stopping any medication. Point is, if you're years out from a heart attack and you're in otherwise good health, you might want to ask your doctor about discontinuing beta blockers. You want to, of course, keep up a healthy lifestyle, diet, exercise, and sleep. I'm Dr. Sanjay Gupta, helping you live a better life.
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16: Woke up this morning, the game.
17: Oh, wow.
18: Okay, I admit, I was doing a bunch of yard work. It took longer than I thought. I get in, showered, or whatever. And I'm like, oh, yeah, the game's probably coming on. I forgot what time it was on. So I tune in just in time to see they're celebrating the goal. The one goal that the United States got.
17: Mm-hmm.
18: And I watch it 2 minutes later, and of course, Belgium scores again.
17: Mm-hmm.
18: And then, listen, and I know soccer fans can email and educate me on the beauty of the game and all that. The next several minutes is nothing but boredom for me. I'm just checking out my phone. I'm looking at other things. I know there's nonstop action, but it's like a pass here, a pass there. It's kicked over this side. It's like there's no shots on goal.
17: No.
18: Just kind of waiting for it to happen.
17: Mm-hmm.
18: And again, I'm not a soccer fan. I'm one of those people that would only tune in on an occasion like this.
17: Well, I thought today when I woke up, I said to myself, well, I don't have to pay attention to soccer anymore like usual.
18: Mm-hmm. Right.
17: Yeah.
18: Yeah. And I think,
17: and then, by the way, if you love soccer, I get it. I understand, okay? I'm not downing soccer. You want to play soccer, you love soccer, fine by me.
18: No, for the people that say, I think boring or baseball is boring, I understand why they think that. If you played it since you were 4 years old, there's nuances that you can watch and be into it. I get all of that.
17: Well, there's also a pitch clock. You can only step out so many times. I mean, the game does move much quicker now.
18: But, again, it's not to get into an argument about what's more or whatever.
17: No.
18: It's just if it's not your thing,
17: right.
18: I mean, I'm never going to love soccer. So, yes, we're back to it now.
17: Do the clock right. Set it for 15 minutes or whatever and count it down.
18: You don't like the count up
17: added
18: to 45.
17: Time, I don't even understand it.
18: Yeah. So now this part's over, and the prediction will be soccer is the future of America, and it's not going to happen.
17: I saw a guy in Outkick today that had a poll that started, what's more likely to happen in the next 50 years? Browns win a Super Bowl, U.S. men win World Cup.
18: We'll see what happens.
17: Yeah, it could be Browns win Super Bowl.
18: And then
17: we're way behind in that world right now.
18: With big news from the Democratic Party, with what's going on in Maine.
19: Oh, no! We suck again!
18: Well, yes, you do.
17: Yep.
18: Because you got another crazy candidate. But man, oh man, this is like next level. You knew something else was coming with Graham Plattner. You didn't know it was going to be, yeah, he basically raped me.
20: Yeah,
18: whoa.
20: Got into a woman's house that he had been seeing kind of casually through a dating app or whatever, a hookup app. And then, well, forced himself on her despite her saying no over and over again. That's her side of the story.
18: Well, Jake Tapper had the interview on CNN. Yeah. It's like Politico breaks the story. Mm-hmm. She's talking to Jake Tapper, and then he phrases the question this way.
21: Did Graham Plattner rape you?
22: By definition, yes. Absolutely.
21: Because he had non-consensual sex with you.
22: Yeah.
21: Forced himself on you.
22: Mm-hmm.
21: Even after you had told him no and fought him off.
22: Yeah. He violated multiple layers of consent that night.
18: Man, I don't know what was up with Jake Tapper's microphone there.
17: Yeah, I don't know. Pool room. He was in the swimming pool room, changing, getting ready to go out.
18: I had people texting me, "Did Robbins go monkey buttons on Jake Tapper's mic?"
17: You know what? I've had enough of that crap. I had nothing to do with any of that.
18: That's what I said.
17: Nothing.
18: Robbins had nothing to do with it. That's what I said. He did not go monkey buttons there. That's not on him.
17: Dang.
18: But this. Jenny Rancico then went into sort of what happened that night, that they had texted earlier in the day, and she told him, I don't want you to come over. But she left her door unlocked. And then he just kind of comes in, comes upstairs, and she's on the couch. And
22: so he had kind of, like, jumped on top of me and indicated that he had intentions that were sexual in nature. And I remember just at first being like, hey, I'm not into this. Like, don't, I'm not in the mood. Like, don't, whatever. And it got to the point where I was like, okay, I feel like I've said this enough times. Like, he's not listening to me or he's not hearing me. And I looked at him, and I remember this very specific look in his eyes. And I could smell alcohol, and I was like, this is different. He is heavily intoxicated. Like, And that blank stare was kind of like a photographic memory that I still have of that night.
0: Yeah.
18: Mm-hmm.
0: And then that happens. Mm-hmm.
20: You know, I don't know what actually happened that night. I think, man, it is, though, and not to defend Graham Plattner, because that guy is a walking red flag.
0: 100%.
20: Mm-hmm. That being said, man, the timing of all of this is just very suspect. It's like, okay, now you've got, because, like, everyone was standing by him when it was him sexually assaulting or being rough with Lindsay Feifeld.
0: Right? Yes.
20: Everything was fine then. It's like, oh, well, she's a conservative, so, it doesn't really matter. Don't believe all women anymore. Everything was fine when it's, well, he got, yeah, sure, he has a Nazi tattoo, but he was a war hero and he made mistakes. What?
0: Mm-hmm.
20: Okay. Everything was cool when he's talking about la, la, la in the porta potty.
0: Yeah.
20: That's all fine and good. When he's besmirching the character of a Purple Heart recipient, that's all fine.
0: Yeah.
20: But now suddenly when, well, his polling looks terrible against Susan Collins,
0: mm-hmm.
20: and they've got a week to go before they can replace him on the ballot, suddenly this story hits with a week to go.
0: Well, not only that, and I'm not saying this woman's not telling the truth. I'm not saying that at all.
20: She might be. I believe her personally.
0: Yeah. When she says then the morning after and he's trying to put his arm around, she's like, no, what are you doing? Mm-hmm. Do you remember anything about last night? Anyway... No, and how does Jake Tapper just get the exclusive, just like that?
20: That's what I'm saying, man.
0: That's also suspect.
20: You've got a lot of, I guess you would call them non-socialist Democrats.
0: Yes.
20: And there are some socialist Democrats who are saying, like even Mamdani was like, yeah, he's got to get out of the race. But a lot of these people who are more the establishment types are suddenly like, yes, our party has no place for a man like this. Instead, we're going to wholeheartedly support the guy who volunteered for Al-Qaeda.
0: Exactly.
20: Like, okay.
0: Yeah, no kidding.
2: Really, well, the only criteria they had, the only thing that was done is, how much do you hate Trump?
0: Well, here's something else.
2: They didn't dig into him.
0: Here's something else with this whole thing. They're trying to say, listen, this has nothing to do with politics because she likes his progressive politics, and she wants someone like him, right? Okay, that's part of the machine to me.
20: Yeah.
0: Because the other... You know, accusation came from a woman that they could all get behind and say, well, this is a political operative.
20: Yeah.
0: And this woman isn't that. But if it's just about getting to the truth and believing all women, no one tried to get the other woman? I felt that no one tried to get her on camera?
20: Nope.
0: Because it is different when you see a woman telling the story than it is just reading it in print.
20: Well, and then when the New York Times ran that story about the first accuser who went public, they spent most of that article explaining her resume. Instead of actually explaining what she was saying happened.
0: Exactly.
20: And she put out a tour de force today on X talking about how, you know, they talked to two friends. Those two, I explicitly told them, would not have any knowledge of how he treated me. But they could confirm that I was with him for that period of time. But she goes, but I gave them five names. And they never talked to the other people.
0: Right.
20: They knew about this Jenny's story. The New York Times did. But they didn't run it down.
0: No.
20: Like, what?
0: No. They were trying to add their sort of protection at the time.
20: Yeah.
0: And then the other part, think about this, with the Joe Biden accuser, who is also credible. Did anybody talk to her in legacy media?
20: No. Morning Joe came closest, and that's because they talked to Joe Biden.
0: Yes. But no, that wasn't even a story.
20: No.
0: So my point is, yes, if legacy media and the failing New York Times, CNN, all of them, wanted to bury this the best they could, they could.
20: Mm-hmm.
0: But when Politico runs it, and then you've got CNN right on top of it same day, yeah, that crap's coordinated, dude. And I know Plattner came out and he had his, you know, pre-recorded statement. I don't see how this is going to do him any good at all. I mean, I can play part of it for you. To see, what is this, just good acting, or
16: any accusation of non-consensual behavior is categorically false. Over the last 10 months, I've been deeply humbled by the faith Mainers have put in me. You have welcomed me into your homes, into your places of work, into your restaurants, into your houses of worship. You have shown that a different kind of politics, one that puts the interests of people over corporations, is not just possible, but is inevitable. So, regardless of the inaccuracy of the reporting, but mindful of the political reality it will inflict, we are taking the time to reflect on the best path forward for the state that I love, the people that I love, the movement I belong to, and the goal of defeating Susan Collins.
0: So, yeah, you're going to be out.
20: Yeah.
0: That's pretty much what it all comes down to.
2: What path forward?
20: Yeah, right.
2: There isn't one.
0: No. No. I mean, does anyone think at all there's a chance he stays in?
2: Maybe. I mean, he might win. I don't know.
20: Well, he's not going to win the general election. Will he stay in? I don't know. I think this is probably going to just turn out to be another example of Democrats not trusting their voters and parachuting somebody in at the last moment. And if he does stay in, they'll do it and then try to launch some massive write-in campaign, probably.
2: Kamala Harris just moved to Maine. Breaking news.
0: So you have a flashback, David?
20: Oh, I do, because, man, remember we played this and Scott was beside himself because of the way this guy talks. These are the people that recruited Graham Plattner to run, talking to, I believe it was the Wall Street Journal.
0: Oh, that's right, the guy.
20: Craziest male vocal fry you'll ever hear.
0: That's the guy. Yes.
1: How did you go about vetting him? And why did you?
3: We paid a nice firm a whole chunk of money and got some stuff back.
2: Okay.
3: Some of what you've seen on the news we got back. Other stuff we didn't.
1: Did the vetting process turn up the tattoo that became so controversial?
3: No.
1: And what was your thinking there? Agree.
3: I think if what the voters wanted were people who were grown in vats and had never done or said anything that they might regret their entire lives, we'd have a very different country. Part of our thesis here is that people do not want their candidates grown in vats.
2: Oh,
3: they want people who are real human beings, and they want people who do not look and sound like the grown people who've been leading this country off a cliff for the last century. And that was Graham.
2: Man. That is so awful.
0: That's a leader of men is what that is.
2: Leader
0: of men.
2: It's like he's putting me on.
20: Right?
0: He's punking you?
2: It's like just, yeah, I'm getting punked by this guy.
0: Fort Gores, 7 years ago.
2: And there's a strain to it. As well as a fry, there's a strain.
20: This is Sparta.
0: Ask not what your country can do for you, but what you can do for your country.
2: It's all good till he starts talking. Wow.
0: Imagine a woman going on the first date with that guy.
2: God.
0: Well, I don't think there's any fear of that happening,
2: no
0: but
2: way.
0: If it did happen.
2: What do you do?
0: Not a movie. The five stories we're watching today, straight ahead right here.
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1: trying to clear up this wreck on 75 northbound in Howe. It's at Shepherd. You're going to have to exit the freeway there. So give yourself an extra 15 minutes or so. 30 eastbound Dow Rock is road work in the right lane, so that's a good five-minute drive. They also have construction in Forney, Highway 80 westbound at Clements. They're in the left lane, and that's 10 to 15 minutes. There's an accident in Fort Worth, 121 westbound, taking that connector to go south on 35W. It's on the right side, and it is backing you up from around Riverside for about 10 minutes. With WBAP First Traffic, I'm Julie DeHardy.
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13: Few people now have asked me about a TikTok trend that they've come across. It's called 75 Hard. The challenge was created by entrepreneur and author Andy Frisella, who calls it a, quote, transformative mental toughness program and an Ironman for your brain. So here's what it entails. Eat a structured diet with no alcohol, drink a gallon of water, read 10 pages of nonfiction, take a progress photo, and complete 2 45-minute workouts, one of them outdoors, every day for 75 days. Quite a challenge. We asked CNN fitness contributor Dana Santis about this, who reminded us that sustainable fitness isn't about punishment or proving discipline through extremes. It's about building habits that integrate into your lifestyle in a way that feels supportive and repeatable. If you ask me, that's going to be the key to long-term success. I'm Dr. Sanjay Gupta, helping you live a better life.
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0: Markley, Van Camp, and Robbins Show. Jamie Markley, David Van Camp, Scott Robbins, and now the five stories we're watching today.
1: All right, ex-Florida Democrat governor, nominee, Andrew Gillum. Remember him? He barely lost to Ron DeSantis, and then right afterward got busted with a male prostitute and a bunch of drugs.
0: Oh, yeah.
1: Yeah, he's been arrested again for drug possession, this time in Alabama. Yeah. Number four, bullet dodged, by the way, Florida. Good job, all the voters who started turning that state from a swing state to a solid red state.
0: Yeah.
1: Number four, four energy companies have officially re-domiciled from Delaware to Texas as the flight from blue states continues. Number three, Democrat Senate candidate Graham Plattner is facing calls to drop out of the race and let another person run before next Monday's deadline, not because of the Nazi tattoo or the smearing of a Purple Heart recipient fantasizing about raping a burglar or abusing an ex-girlfriend. No, it's now that his polling numbers are bad. They decided to believe another woman who accused him of sexual assault with a week to go.
0: That's something, isn't it?
1: And then number two, at least three tankers were struck by projectiles in the Strait of Hormuz. Why are we messing around with this still? Oh my gosh. I'm so frustrated by this entire thing.
0: So you're just ready to go finish the job.
1: It's like, go finish the job or just say, all right, we're gonna take the L and leave. I don't know. This whole diplomacy thing is not going, it's not working.
0: Do you think once the midterms are over, then it's going to be like, all right, we're finishing the job. Enough of this.
1: I mean, yeah, I get the practical and political realities of at least trying to get some traffic through the Strait of Hormuz and sort of going through this dance. Mm-hmm. With Iran until then. Yeah, it's frustrating still, though. And then number one, President Trump is in Turkey for a NATO meeting. We'll see what comes out of that.
0: Yeah, I've heard some different rumblings around that.
2: Gotta pay your bills, folks.
0: Yeah, and different people saying, admit it. NATO, you gotta admit it. Trump was right all along. Some are, actually.
1: Yeah. Mm-hmm.
0: You know, I don't think you're ever going to get them all to admit that, but, you know, plenty are. I thought you would get a kick out of this. I honestly don't care a whole lot about the Taylor Swift Travis Kelce wedding, other than the things that I would see that I find interesting, like, oh my gosh, the ego here, it's unreal, the narcissism. But there was a big A-lister who apparently tried to jockey for an invite that never came. Did you hear about this? Who it was?
1: Yeah. No.
0: Oh my goodness. Like, saying actors, musicians, billionaires, television stars, people who were calling favors and working every connection they had to get invited because it was such a status symbol.
1: Mm-hmm.
0: And they tried and tried, but just never made the cut. And that would be Meghan Markle.
1: You don't want the drama.
0: Oh, my gosh. That here you are. You married a royal, and then you cut that out. Because, boy, you just didn't want any part of that. It was just too ugly. But you still want to be the A-lister.
1: Mm-hmm.
0: And jockeying around to get an invite. And they're like, no, thanks.
3: She's unbelievable. She's unbelievable.
1: Her request for an invitation actually did say, although I would like you to please respect my privacy.
0: Of course, because that always has to be respected.
3: She's unreal.
0: Yes.
3: She is unreal. A climber on steroids.
0: But the other funny quote from a source in this said, Taylor and Travis weren't inviting people for headlines. It was genuinely people they wanted to celebrate with. This is the Markley, Van Camp, and Robbins Show.
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8: For decades, the prevailing wisdom for someone who's had a heart attack has been to put them on beta blockers for the rest of their life. But new research suggests that might not be necessary, and that the benefits of these medications probably taper off after a year or two. On the whole, and for the average person, beta blockers are very safe and very effective. But, as with any medication, they can come with a cost. A financial one, and also potential side effects. We're talking about things like fatigue, dizziness, dry mouth, dry eyes. I want to be clear when I say that you absolutely should talk to your doctor before starting or stopping any medication. Point is, if you're years out from a heart attack and you're in otherwise good health, you might want to ask your doctor about discontinuing beta blockers. You want to, of course, keep up a healthy lifestyle, diet, exercise, and sleep. I'm Dr. Sanjay Gupta, helping you live a better life.
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9: On the ones.
11: We do still have a closure if you're trying to get to Sherman from Howe. It's going to be northbound 75. You have to exit at Shepherd. That's where the accident is. They still have some cleanup, and it's going to hold you up for about 20 minutes. Highway 80 has road work westbound at Clements. They're in the left lane. That's a good 10 minutes. Right lane's blocked in Fort Worth on the ramp from 121 to go south on I-35. That's an accident. You're backed up through Sylvania for a good 5 to 10 minutes. And 30 eastbound after Longview, they're working in the right lane. You need an extra 10. With WBAP First Traffic and Weather on the ones, I'm Julie Edie Hardy.
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10: Your forecast from the WBAP On-Time Experts 24/7 Weather Center. Today, sunny and hot with isolated showers and thunderstorms, high near 99. Tonight, mostly clear with isolated showers and thunderstorms, low around 78. Tomorrow, sunny and hot with a high near 99. That real feel, about 103. It's 91 degrees in Dallas and 90 in Fort Worth. 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It's been 10 years to the day since the Dallas police ambush in downtown.
13: The shootings happened near Main and Lamar Streets as officers were providing security for a march protesting recent police shootings. 25-year-old Micah Xavier Johnson opened fire from an elevated position, ultimately killing four Dallas police officers and one DART officer. He was eventually killed at El Centro College by a police robot. The officers killed were Senior Corporal Lauren Aarons, Officer Michael Kroll, Officer Patrick Zamaripa, Officer Michael Smith, and Officer Brent Thompson of DART. Clayton Neville, WBAP News.
10: 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A federal official is predicting prices and inflation will be cooling in coming months, but he's not suggesting any changes in interest rates.
14: I expect that to come down, you know, each of the next several months as energy prices come down. And also, as those energy prices come down, we'll see that show up also in core inflation.
15: New York Federal Reserve President John Williams says he plans to continue giving his views on the economy, which is separate from explicit guidance. Jenny Coselda, Fox News.
10: 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NASDAQ off by 180 to 25,941. And the S&P 500 in the red by 24 to 7,513. 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
9: Out of all the cities in America, President Donald J. Trump and the Republicans have chosen the DFW area to hold their first ever national midterm convention at the American Airlines Center, Wednesday, September 9th and Thursday, September 10th in the great state of Texas. 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

0: Markley, Van Camp, and Robbins Show. Jamie Markley, David Van Camp, Scott Robbins. So an update on Greenland, David.
1: Yes, well, President Trump, he is in Turkey for the NATO summit going on. A lot of interesting things to talk about. And someone brought up Greenland. Did you know the president was real hot and heavy on getting Greenland for a while there? But we wondered if, you know, maybe he had just sort of forgotten about it and let it go. Well, no, sir, he did not.
0: Okay.
2: Well, that's what hurt my relationship with NATO. Because Greenland doesn't help Denmark. Denmark doesn't spend money to really help Greenland. But it's an important part for the United States. And it's surrounded by China ships and Russian ships. And that's not going to happen. The ships is, it's not going to happen. It was Greenland that, in my, and it continues to be, that should be controlled by the United States, not by Denmark. And when they wouldn't go along with it, and with all the money we spend to help them with Russia, and we don't have to spend any money, we could remove all of our soldiers out of Europe. Because as you probably noticed, Europe's a very different place than it was 20 years ago.
0: Yeah.
2: Much different. It's a much different, and they better be careful with immigration and energy. If they're not careful with those two things, you're not going to have a Europe anymore. Okay, thank you very much, everybody.
3: And there you go.
0: You can't argue with anything he just said.
4: No.
0: You really can't. And it is people on the left that will hear something like that and say, this is why we're embarrassed on the world stage. Mm-hmm. He's just a bully. Well, you're a mark for these people and have been for years. You've been taken advantage of. He was just the guy that pointed it out and says, I don't do that.
1: Yes.
0: I've been negotiating deals my whole life.
1: Well, and after Russia invaded Ukraine, guess who got proven right? Donald Trump. And American media were laughing along with the Germans when President Trump stood up at the UN and said, hey, you got to figure out something with your energy production, because right now you are, and he didn't say these exact words, but the gist was, right now you are Russia's female dog.
0: 100%. And they laughed.
1: Yes.
0: And then you saw it happen in real time.
1: Mm-hmm.
0: Yeah, it is true. Oh, good for him. Well, it'll be interesting to see how all this plays out in Maine. You know, a lot of times, you know, for the rest of the country, a Senate race in Maine is not going to get this much attention, but because of everything that has transpired and where we're at right now, yeah, a lot of attention is getting paid to this with Graham Blattner and what looks to be a legit accusation of rape. But boy, they're very careful not to use that terminology.
1: Oh, no.
0: With legacy media. And it does seem that from the failing New York Times, Lulu Garcia Navarro Smugwinch is a little bent out of shape.
1: Oh, really?
0: Yeah, because back in May, she talked to Blattner and asked him at the time.
5: The GOP is going to dig up everything and more that they can.
6: Yeah, and probably lie at some point.
5: Is there something new you want to get ahead of?
6: No.
0: No, nothing else.
1: Mm-mm.
0: Well, so she was on with Jake Tapper yesterday, you know, after all this broke. Go ahead, David. What were you going to say?
1: I was just going to say, this is not a GOP play. If there is a coordinated play here because of the deadline coming up next Monday, it's from Democrats. Because they're looking at the polling and realizing, oh my gosh, Susan Collins is going to run away with this thing against Graham Blattner because the guy's a nut.
0: The way I understood it, the GOP play was going to be in September.
1: Yeah, and they wanted him to be locked in on the ballot.
0: Right. Yeah. But this is Tapper with Lulu yesterday.
7: What do you make of Graham Blattner's campaign basically attacking this group trying to help survivors of sexual abuse?
5: It sounds like the desperate gasp of a dying campaign. I mean, this is not the first allegation. This is not the second allegation. This is a series now of allegations that are credible, that have been well reported in the mainstream media with reporters who have investigated them, who have corroborated the information.
0: I wouldn't call it well reported.
1: Yeah, there's some CYA happening right there.
0: Uh-huh. Oh, yeah.
5: And now this woman is coming out publicly to you and to others to tell her story. And so at this point, I do not see a path forward for Graham Blattner and his campaign. And, you know, the question here is, what did they know and when did they know it?
0: Well, you guys knew it.
1: Right.
0: At the failing New York Times. And part of that was, well, the main accuser here is a GOP operative.
1: Mm-hmm.
0: So you really can't believe her. That's what you were saying.
1: Right.
0: The believe all women people saying, well, except this one.
1: Yes.
0: Because she seems to be conservative. But now you can't do that. But again, this is part of the play.
3: Everybody knew this. MSNBC knew this. Everybody knew it.
0: Well, this is what I would think. They may have known of the accusations. What they may not have known is that there was an actual person that was going to go out in front of cameras and tell the story.
3: Well, you may be right about that.
0: That is a whole different ballgame.
3: Because I don't think they had any designs on replacing Plattner. I mean, they certainly do now. I mean, I think there was a plan in place, though, just in case.
0: Well, establishment Democrats were probably coming up with the plan.
1: I think so, yeah. And also, again, I will never be unconvinced that the biggest thing that spurred this new allegation on and got this story out there in the public is because they were looking at the polling and seeing that, not only, because usually it's like, what's the magic number for Susan Collins in past elections? If she's polling at 45, she'll win
0: 44
1: by 2.
0: Or 45, 44 or 45, something 45, like that.
1: She'll win by 2 or 3 or more than that.
0: Yeah.
1: And when they had polling out that was showing consistently, not only was she hitting that magic number, she was getting over 50% in the polling.
0: Yeah.
1: Then it's like, all right, we got to jettison this nut.
0: Yeah. So we'll see what happens. Fast. It's a dirty game, man. It's not like we don't already know that. It just rears its ugly head again. All right, it's that time. We do it a couple of times a day. Go around the table. May not be the biggest story out there, but it caught your attention. You want to bring it in. David, today, what's your story?
1: Well, speaking of last-minute candidate replacements, Kamala Harris in the news. Channel 4 in the UK, they went to Georgia to talk to voters about the 2028 presidential election. Out of the eight people, only one person said they would support Kamala Harris in 2028. The others, not so much.
0: Not surprised.
4: Would you vote for her in the next election? No. I noticed some of you, I think, voted for her last time, Michael.
8: Yeah, I would not. The only reason why I voted for her because her name was on the ticket. But, again, and I didn't want to vote for Trump. But, again, I think she was kind of like the Hail Mary pass at the end of that. The way that the Democrats kind of went through that, I feel like we were cheated out of a primary. Biden said he wasn't going to run again, and he did.
9: Yep.
8: And he shouldn't have ran. I can...
10: Okay. She was a token.
9: She was beyond a token. She was a, yeah.
1: that's nice Southern lady for her. I'm just not going to say anything that's going to get me in trouble.
0: Right. Yeah. Exactly. Yeah.
9: Well, I love you back.
1: The amazing thing, too, is how many Democrats still believe right now, and I know them personally, and I've heard this repeated on the news, that Biden said he would only serve one term. Biden never said that. You could say he implied it, maybe, implied by saying, I'm going to be a transitional, you know, I want to get the next generation. But they make it sound like he made this pledge that he would only serve one term. That never happened.
0: Right.
3: That's so funny you say that.
11: He said that.
3: Right, because that's how I remember it.
1: Yeah.
3: I mean, and he didn't say it.
0: Right.
3: But that's exactly how I remember. Well, didn't Biden say that he wasn't going to run again? Wasn't that part of the deal?
0: No, you're right. Implied it.
3: Yeah.
0: And but people at the time said, well, no, he's not going to run because he can't just come out and say, no, I'm not running again. He can't do that.
3: Can't go in as a lame duck. Yeah.
0: Yeah. Mm-hmm. That's exactly
12: Jackie,
0: it.
12: Jackie, are you here? Yeah. Where's Jackie?
0: Okay.
12: I didn't think she was going to be here.
0: I don't know how he could run. He didn't know dead people were dead. Gosh.
3: I mean,
0: when they just played a tribute for her.
3: Right. Has evidence in the past couple of weeks, so he's gotten much sharper.
0: Of course. All right, Scotty, what do you got for what's your story?
3: A patriotic woman from Massachusetts took matters into her own hands. Leaders in her state decided to boycott the Great American State Fair. They were mad at President Donald Trump and showed no mercy. She said, I came here to represent Massachusetts because I didn't want the public to walk into an empty room. I guess that's what's happening. If your state doesn't, if they fail to do anything, it's like the banner's there and you walk in. There's no one in the room.
0: That's exactly it.
3: Yeah.
0: I saw coverage of it. Yeah.
3: She's like, we're not going to do this. So she's there. She's got a little table set up with some brochures and people come in and they talk to her about Massachusetts. She said, I didn't think this was a partisan thing at all. She said it's Freedom 250 and it's an event for all Americans to learn about the states that are in the Union. And, you know, I felt like it was my duty as a citizen to at least be somewhat there to greet people when they come in.
0: Mm-hmm.
3: So the other states did not follow suit. They just have empty rooms.
0: Michigan
3: being two of them.
0: One of my best buddies, he and his wife went there and went through it. And he said for the ones that had nothing there, it was embarrassing.
3: It is embarrassing. I agree with you.
0: Because the other states, I mean, they're giving stuff away and so happy you're here. Right. And, well, here's everything in our state. It's this cool thing. And then the others are just,
3: Yeah, there's no one there.
0: They should just have a sign that says TDS.
1: Yes.
3: Right, because that's exactly what it is. We hate Trump, so we're not going.
0: Exactly. For my story, I wanted to bring this in because, David, it highlights millennials.
1: Okay.
0: And what this is people talking online about old person habits that millennials used to make fun of but have realized, you know what, these are pretty good habits to have.
1: Okay.
0: One being running. Used to make fun of the older people. That's an old people thing. But apparently running. There are a lot of millennials that run.
1: I've never thought of running as an old people thing.
0: I never thought of it that way either.
1: Yeah, I don't know anybody who's ever thought, oh, yeah, you're running every morning? Old man. I've never heard that in my life.
3: Running to the bathroom.
0: Yeah. How about eating an early dinner?
1: Yeah, but I've always been an early dinner kind of guy.
0: Okay. So you were never like most millennials anyway, honest.
3: He was not.
0: That was always the comment that I would hear when I was out somewhere, people talking about the show. Staying home on the weekends.
1: I am a homebody.
0: Yes. Well, you said you're an old soul. Yeah. Not wasting anything. Like keeping. Sometimes maybe not like Scott. Not right. Like hoarding.
3: Well, somebody like me.
0: But you've got like storage.
3: Yeah, one storage unit.
0: Because it used to be more than that, right?
3: Yes.
0: That's why it's one, like it's no big deal. Yeah. The way you say that is funny. Yes. I'm also getting off social media.
1: Yeah. Well, now it's the older people who are most obsessed with social media. It's sort of like, you basically have your like 15 to 23 crowd, and then there's the rest of us kind of in the middle, and then it's like the over 60 crowd, hyper engaged in social media.
3: That's because we're shut-ins.
0: Yeah. I also said listening to music at a normal volume.
1: Yeah, I can see that.
0: I still don't do that.
1: I don't do that either.
0: Yeah. And then going to bed earlier.
3: Yeah.
0: Do you go to bed earlier than you used to?
1: Oh, definitely. Part of that's because I got little kids, and then by the time I'm getting them in bed, I'm freaking exhausted.
0: Yeah, you haven't tried prune juice yet, have you?
1: Well...
0: Uh-oh.
1: I have tried it, but not because I've been backed up at all. I eat way too much Taco Bell to be backed up.
3: Mixed it with gin.
0: Oh, my gosh. We have someone that went to Taco Bell, didn't get what they wanted, so they flashed a gun. Oh, yeah, Nimrod's in the news. You'll like that one coming up. And a news update, just a few.
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20: Just rechecked our 75. It's still shut down northbound at Shepherd as you move from Howe towards Sherman. So that's going to be at least a 15-minute delay. 30 eastbound Dalrock has roadwork in the right lane, an extra 5 minutes to cross the bridge. We have roadwork on 80 westbound at Clements. They're in the left lane, so single file to the right, and that's an extra 10 to 15. And we still have some roadwork along southbound 35 at Empire Central and at Medical District. It'll take a couple minutes to drive through both of those zones. With WBAP First Traffic, I'm Julie DeHardy.
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0: News update, David Van Camp.
1: Bernie Sanders has put out a statement about Graham Plattner because he'd been really, really quiet ever since these new sexual misconduct, dictionary definition of rape allegations have come out against Graham Plattner. And Bernie's been a big fan of that Senate candidate in Maine, and he's put out a statement. I have spoken with Graham Plattner about the best path forward for Maine. In light of these very serious allegations, I have recommended that he step aside. There you go.
0: That's it?
1: Yes.
0: Okay. Got it.
2: Bernie has spoken.
0: Well, that was a very good rendition of Bernie. You do it very, very well.
1: It's been a while. I thought I was going to have to brush the dust off of that one.
0: Yeah. Like Bernie does. Anyway, we got to get to Nimrods. Here we go.
3: When the going gets tough.
4: Damn it, this is too hard.
3: The dumb get dumber.
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4: I love the poorly educated.
0: All right. Nimrods in the News. We go to Chester, Maryland, where there was an argument over a food order at the old Taco Bell. This involves 30-year-old Ashley Andrews. Ashley was getting a little perturbed at how long her order was taking, apparently. And so then a verbal altercation with restaurant staff begins.
2: Oh, no.
0: Yep, they go back and forth a little bit. And according to the deputies and restaurant employees, they said that Ashley became upset and then said, hey, I need it now. How about you meet me outside the parking lot?
2: Well, now.
0: And by the picture that I'm seeing here, I could see where if she was hungry, she could get perturbed. Anyway, she happens to lift her shirt and put her hand right on a pistol.

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1: A better life with Dr. Sanjay Gupta.
2: Few people now have asked me about a TikTok trend that they've come across. It's called 75 Hard. The challenge was created by entrepreneur and author Andy Frisella, who calls it a, quote, transformative mental toughness program and an Ironman for your brain. So here's what it entails. Eat a structured diet with no alcohol, drink a gallon of water, read 10 pages of nonfiction, take a progress photo, and complete two 45-minute workouts, one of them outdoors, every day for 75 days. Quite a challenge. We asked CNN fitness contributor Dana Santis about this, who reminded us that sustainable fitness isn't about punishment or proving discipline through extremes. It's about building habits that integrate into your lifestyle in a way that feels supportive and repeatable. If you ask me, that's going to be the key to long-term success. I'm Dr. Sanjay Gupta, helping you live a better life.
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11: We've got a new wreck in Irving. It's Loop 12 Walton Walker southbound at Union Bower, already backed up a good 5 minutes. We do have the road work on I-35E. This is southbound at Empire Central in the right lane, couple minutes there. And southbound at Medical District in the couple of lanes are blocked, and that's about a 5 minute delay. And then you've got this closure on 75 northbound at Shepherd and Howe. The backup has dissipated, so it's only a few minutes through there. And watch for the road work on 80 westbound at Clements in the left lane in about a 10 minute ride. With WBAP first traffic and weather on the ones, I'm Julie D. Hardy.
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14: Our weather here in North Texas is going to swing isolated thunderstorms each afternoon to hot and dry in the middle of the week, and then back to some isolated thunderstorms again this coming weekend. Today, mostly sunny with isolated afternoon thunderstorms possible, much like yesterday. High today about 98 degrees, winds out of the south 5 to 10 miles an hour. Those isolated storms taper off tonight with a low of 77. Tomorrow, mostly sunny and just plain hot with a high of 99. Thursday, sunny, breezy and hot, stronger south winds and a high near 100 Thursday afternoon. Same thing on Friday as well. And we're looking at a new chance of isolated afternoon thunderstorms both Saturday and Sunday. I'm meteorologist Brad Barton.
10: It's 92 degrees in Dallas and 92 in Fort Worth. News brought to you by Ben Abbott and Associates. Dallas Cowboys defensive end Marshawn Neyland was diagnosed with stage 1 CTE following his suicide last year. The diagnosis was made by scientists at the Boston University CTE Center through post-mortem brain tissue analysis. The 24-year-old was in his second season with the Cowboys when he died, and CTE is a degenerative brain disease linked to repeated head trauma. The diagnosis sheds light on the struggles athletes may face and highlights the importance of raising awareness about CTE in high-contact sports.

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1: The move comes just weeks after SpaceX's record-breaking IPO and follows new rules that aim to include newly public mega-cap companies sooner to the index. Mutual and exchange-traded funds with a collective $800 billion in assets track the index, and these funds were expected to buy shares of SpaceX after yesterday's closing bell.
0: Fox's Hillary Barsky reporting. Checking Wall Street. The Dow is down 161 points to 52,895. The NASDAQ off by 171 to 25,950. And the S&P 500 is down by 21 to 7,517. Keep connected to DFW for the latest on the situation in the Middle East. 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I'm Mike Trina. 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
2: We're getting closer to the century mark here in DFW with little temperature relief in sight. Brad's tracking it all for us starting at 5.
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13: They say consistency is key, but sometimes you just gotta switch it up. A new study out of Harvard School of Public Health found that varying your exercise routine could add years to your life. What exercise someone did didn't matter much. What did matter was that all the exercises together worked all the muscle groups in their body. Now, an added benefit to changing things up is it can help you push through the plateau effect. That's when your body gets so efficient at doing something that you actually stop getting better at it. And we know from previous research that specializing in any one sport at a young age can make someone actually more prone to injury. And as experts we talk to point out, even elite athletes switch up things with their workouts, making sure to target strength, cardio, flexibility, balance, and doing that every single week. I'm Dr. Sanjay Gupta, helping you live a better life.
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21: Jamie Markley, David Van Camp, Scott Robbins. Okay. David, this whole story with Graham Plattner in Maine, and it looks like he's probably going to drop out.
22: Yeah, I think that's, probably going to be the case.
21: But a lot of people are saying it, and I think we're saying it too, basically. The timing of it is pretty suspect. Not that this woman's not telling the truth, it's not that.
22: Yeah.
21: But that it all comes out at the same time after 4th of July weekend, the big 250, and then here we are, and the deadline to change candidates is July 13th.
22: Yes.
23: Well, back to something David said earlier, though. I mean, when you talk about all the people that supported him going in, the Bernies and the Liz Warrens and their ilk, all of a sudden have turned on him. Now, there's got to be more to this, right, than somebody just claiming this happened?
22: Well, I think they're also wondering what else is going to come out.
23: And that's possible as well.
22: But also, I mean, they see the polling and they realized, okay, our attempt to get, you know, a man's man, to try to reclaim the male vote, well, blew up on our faces again because it turns out we picked another nut. To do this, and they realize, okay, we don't have really any time to do another primary or something like that, so we'll just tell voters who to vote for.
23: Exactly.
22: They're doing it again. They're going to Biden this guy. That's bully him out of a race and circumvent the voters yet again.
21: But with this time, it's not just that, well, he can't speak because he's senile. Yeah. It's you do have all this stuff that should have already been disqualifying.
22: Oh, for sure. But I would say... Again, is basically they lied about a candidate until they couldn't anymore.
21: Yes.
22: And that's what happened with Biden as well.
21: Yeah, that's true.
22: So Jenny Rasico is the woman who claims that Graham Plattner raped her 5 years ago. And, boy, she was ready to go for her first TV interview last night.
21: It all goes like Politico, there's rumblings of this yesterday, then boom, and then she's on with Jake Tapper.
22: Yeah. Man. Yeah, this was timed out. I have no doubt about it. But he brought up, you know, some people might think this is politically motivated.
21: Okay, roll it.
24: I couldn't disagree more. That was actually one of the reasons that I didn't come out.
25: Because you agree with his politics.
24: I do. I really agree with his politics. I think we need somebody with those political stances and who are willing to do the work. And, you know, I see his political videos. They get me fired up as well. I understand why people want someone like him in office. You know, and I felt like me coming forward would essentially potentially take that away. And I felt really uncomfortable with the responsibility of and the weight of my story and what that might do.
25: When people hear this from you, are you saying you should not vote for him because of what happened?
24: I'm not going to go as far as to say that. I'm just here to tell my story, to give a clearer picture of who he is and the type of past that he has.
21: Okay. As I mentioned before, I figure she'd probably tell him the truth. And then there's part of that I listen to, and I'm just being honest. Mm-hmm. I'm like, okay, this doesn't add up to me.
22: Yeah.
23: Well, and why now?
21: Well, dude, now do I know what it's like to be in her shoes? Of course not.
23: No. Okay. I believe her too, but.
21: But.
23: Yeah.
21: Imagine someone you feel like raped you, all right?
23: Mm-hmm.
21: How can you watch any video of them and say, yeah, I get fired up watching it?
22: Yeah.
23: And keep that to yourself all this time.
21: Well.
23: Until now. I mean, you know, that's.
21: Well, she didn't keep it to herself. She told a therapist.
23: Okay.
21: You have all that evidence. That's there. What I'm saying is, that line she's using there, I'm not buying it.
23: Well,
21: you ever hear a woman talk about someone that cheated on her? Can she ever talk about that guy in glowing terms?
22: Yeah, pretty difficult. Yeah.
21: Pretty freaking difficult. Like, that son of a whatever, whatever. I can't even imagine that person saying, but I see his political videos and I get fired up.
23: Well, that's just it, man. I mean,
21: I'm not buying it.
23: You know, and I get it. She told the therapist and all that, but she didn't go to the media until right now.
22: Yeah.
21: No, but a lot of women, they don't want to be that person. They don't want to be
23: I understand all of that. I understand all of that. But I also understand you got an election coming up, and I also understand that there's been all kinds of accusations against this guy from the jump.
21: Oh, yeah.
23: And I would have thought she would have said, hey, you know, I got a story for you. I don't know, man.
1: She was part of the story with the failing New York Times. Yeah, just she just wasn't it, yeah. the highlight of it.
23: I just don't. And again, do I believe her? Yes, I believe her. Do I think Blattner's a horrible human being? Yes.
22: Well, yeah. I feel like she's been... And I have no evidence of this, but like an answer like that
1: mm-hmm.
22: sounds like she's been coached to try to be the perfect victim, right? Like,
1: yes.
22: I'm not going to go after the Democrat Party, Democrat right. voters. It's almost like she's giving people who have supported him an mm-hmm. off-ramp. Like somebody has coached her to do that. Like say, hey, look, we were all blindsided by this, and we all love Graham Blattner and his public persona. But yeah, there is some real troubling stuff that's behind the scenes now. And now it's okay to acknowledge that.
1: Yeah. There was another part of that interview, too. Now, listen, she made the decision, I'm going to go on national TV and tell my story, okay? So as far as the rest of us, no, I'm not in her shoes, but you're certainly going to react to what she's saying and see if it makes sense or not. Roll it.
24: Long tells you to never speak to you again about something that you did, and you didn't even ask what you did. So he left. He didn't talk to me, and I waited a couple weeks because I knew that with what had happened, I could have gotten pregnant, and I wanted to wait and to make sure that, that wasn't the case. And so I waited until that happened, and I sent him kind of like a final send-off message. And
2: what did it say?
24: I remember a few pieces of it, and I remember saying that like nothing that happened that night was okay or consensual. And I waited. On Instagram, you see when it says seen, and so I gave it a couple days. It said that it was seen, and I still didn't hear back out. And at that point, I blocked him on everything. I deleted his number. I blocked and deleted his like text phone number as well, because text and Instagram are, I think, the two ways that we had communication. And I've never heard from him since.
1: Okay. I don't know, man. You delete all of your text messages?
22: Yeah.
1: Like as a way of, I need to get over this person after that happened? And everything that led up that night, because you said there were text messages before he basically was breaking and entering your home. All that seems a little bit odd. Yeah. Again, I'm not in her shoes. I don't know what that's like. Yeah. But you got to believe that we're not the only ones that listen to something like that and are scratching their heads mm-hmm. with the whole thing. And that's not to say, well, he's innocent. No, he's a bad guy.
22: He is a bad guy.
1: He's a bad freaking guy.
23: He's a horrible guy.
1: But the way this story is crafted, and I think, yeah, she's got a lot of coaching going on. Mm-hmm. And this is the Democratic machine at work to get the dude out. I think that is true. Dave, you want to go with, is this current or a flashback about Believe All Liberal Women?
22: Oh, this is current.
1: Oh.
22: This is, again, this woman is not the first person to make claims about his abusive nature, but she is the first one that the left seems to be taking seriously. MS Now's Antonia Hilton explained why.
1: Oh, okay.
17: Part of, I think, what made it complicated for some Democrats to fully believe the woman who was at the center of the last round was that she was associated with right-wing politics. But this woman, I want to read part of what's out here. One of the reasons, she says to Politico, I didn't come forward sooner was the huge moral conflict that I had between supporting his politics. So she is saying, I actually agree with Graham Blattner, his positions, his politics. She's clearly more on the left, but not supporting him as a person.
22: So the coaching works because you can hear it in real time. Liberals convincing themselves, hey, we were all fooled by this guy.
1: Right. Yeah, that is true.
18: That's my kind of man.
1: Oh, yes, Elizabeth Warren, speaking of Graham Blattner, just not that long ago.
23: It's her kind of man.
1: Better believe it.
23: Yep.
1: All right. Sonny Hostin in The View making some news.
23: Oh my gosh, man.
22: Well, the cows on The View were freaking out about that gay little march in D.C., the Patriot Front guys.
1: Oh, yeah, they're supposed to be the right-wing extremists, the white nationalists.
22: Yes, who they're calling for revolution by putting on their sporty little khakis and getting their flags and walking for a few blocks together.
1: Mm-hmm.
22: Oh, there's that Reuters photo of the khaki-clad losers standing on the train with the black woman sitting in the middle. Like, she's sitting down, and all these guys in their face diapers are standing around her. And then it turns out she's actually a menace on public transit.
1: Who just minutes before had her pants down, was rubbing her butt
22: on the chairs. Sonny Hostin still thinks that photo defines her own life experience.
1: It defines Sonny's life experience?
22: Yes.
1: Oh, roll it.
19: As a black woman,
1: my
19: lived experience in this country was embodied by a photograph that was taken
2: in celebrating the 250th. Unfortunately, in this country, people have different lived experiences. So while some may have a lived experience, like this is the best country in the world, and while there's some stuff that goes on, you know, other things are okay. That for me was a defining image of modern America for Black Americans. Yes. Defining. As a Black woman, I'm sitting there in my country, and that's the type of fear I have to experience.
1: Oh my gosh.
22: You want to know what the lived experience for a whole lot of people, and I don't care what your race or color or creed is people on public transit being menaces and nobody doing anything about it.
1: Yeah.
22: That's actually probably a better situation in deep blue cities, or a better representation of life. When has Sonny Hostin ever been sitting somewhere and felt threatened by a group of white nationalists? When has that ever happened?
1: That's a great question. I don't know that she could answer that question. And there was another clip of her that was making the rounds.
23: I saw that one, too. Yeah.
1: And talking about...
23: The flag?
1: Yes.
23: Yeah.
1: The United States flag.
23: Yeah, this is really something, too.
1: That, what is it, she would feel unsafe or some nonsense?
23: Unsafe.
1: I got the clip.
23: Yeah.
1: Okay. A neighborhood with a bunch of American flags or something like that.
23: That.
1: Okay. Roll it.
2: Said there are times when I walk into a community and I see American flags all over the community and I suddenly feel unsafe.
22: Really?
1: She's an actress, dude.
23: You just
1: that's theater.
23: Shake your head. Don't
1: it's absolute freaking nonsense.
23: In a country that
1: where?
23: Made her a multimillionaire.
1: Where? Yes.
23: Yeah.
1: And why?
23: Yeah, she's afraid.
1: Right.
23: Exactly.
1: And if that were the case, why would that be? Because you've made yourself believe you should be scared on a bunch of false BS.
23: Yeah.
1: Yeah, I want to hear the actual story, Sonny. Gosh. The race hustlers... It's comical, dude.
23: No, there's no time out for that. It just continues.
1: Man, oh, man. Okay. There's more from PMS now, like comical clips to get to, and the five stories we're watching today. Straight ahead.
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19: We do have a wreck for you on Loop 12 Walton Walker. It's the southbound side. As you come up on Shady Grove, those two left lanes are blocked. And right now, it's about a 10 to 15 minute backup. Watch for the road work on 35 East southbound Medical District, holding you up for a good 5 minutes. Extra 5 across the Lake Ray Hubbard Bridge, 30 eastbound at Dow Rock. They're working in the right lane. And 80 westbound at Clements, they're in the left lane. That's about a 10 minute delay. With WBAP First Traffic, I'm Julie DeHardy.
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0: Markley Van Camp and Robbins Show. Jamie Markley, David Van Camp, Scott Robbins, and now the five stories we're watching today.
1: Number five, four energy companies have officially redomiciled from Delaware to Texas as the flight from blue states continues. Number four, at least three tankers were struck by projectiles in the Strait of Hormuz. Number three, here we go again. Number three, President Trump is in Turkey for a big NATO meeting, and it looks like there's going to be another come to Jesus moment. Number two, Democrat Senate candidate Graham Plattner facing calls to drop out of the race and let another person run before next Monday's ballot deadline. And then number one, related to that, somebody's hearing something because apparently a pro Susan Collins, the Republican running for re-election there, is canceling a pro Susan Collins group. Pine Tree Results Pack is canceling TV ads that have been booked for starting, I believe, tomorrow or it was the Thursday through the 15th. So they know something's happening because it was all anti-Graham Plattner stuff. And they're like, you know what? We're going to cancel that ad buy because that may not be relevant by Thursday.
0: No kidding.
1: Somebody
0: we got free
1: something.
0: Advertising right now just with news updates.
1: Absolutely. 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
0: Okay. This is a conversation going on online. What old movie would you pass down to youth of today? And they mentioned different ones. You know, Breakfast Club, Heathers, Thelma and Louise, E.T., Nightmare on Elm Street, Pretty in Pink, Shawshank, Misery, terrifying movie.
2: Man.
0: The Sandlot, that's a classic.
2: Oh, yeah. It was on the other night.
0: Different ones. Is there anything that comes to mind?
1: The Sandlot would definitely be one.
0: Oh, yeah.
2: What are we passing it down for? For the learning or just for the entertainment value? Or
0: whatever you think.
1: A snapshot of culture? Die Hard?
0: Maybe. Die Hard, yes.
2: I think Field of Dreams.
0: Yeah. There is one problem with that. That have a catch thing.
2: Yeah, nobody talks that way.
0: No, that's an East Coast thing.
2: Yeah, I that one bothered me too.
0: Yeah. You play catch. You don't have a catch.
2: No, I agree 100% with that one.
0: Right.
1: I think probably The Godfather.
0: Yeah, when a kid gets to a certain age.
1: Yeah.
0: Because when you say youth, if you're talking about a 10-year-old, probably not. Godfather.
1: What's wrong with that?
2: A little bit of a problem there, yeah.
0: Yeah. Horse head. Yeah, that's a tough one. You know, this has happened. It happened with my daughter's husband. And now that my other daughter is dating someone serious, the word to him was, well, have you watched The Warriors yet with Pops?
2: That's you.
0: That's me.
2: Mm-hmm.
0: And the answer was no. I think I've mentioned this before. And then I have to ask, do you want me to recite the whole movie or the lines before they happen?
2: Yeah.
0: And for whatever reason, my family does. And then I do the whole thing and people seem to have a good time with that. I would also say if someone's playing golf, Tin Cup, just because there are so many great lines in that movie and it's just absolutely hilarious.
2: Mm-hmm.
0: Other ones come to mind?
1: I'm surprised Scott hasn't mentioned Moneyball yet.
2: I was going to say Moneyball just for the one line.
0: Which one line?
2: We're all told we can no longer play the children's game. Some of us are told at 18, others at 40, but we're all told.
0: Yes.
2: Every time you come in all busted up from a weekend of playing basketball or something, I recite that line to you.
0: Yes, we're all told, but some of us you have to tell repeatedly until you can't play anymore. Because I had a guy that played softball into his 70s, and you know what he always said to me? And he was good.
2: Yeah.
0: You got to keep playing. If you ever stop, you're done. You have to keep playing until you can't.
2: Well, until you physically break down enough where you can no longer play. Yes.
0: Yeah, that's pretty much it. This is the Markley, Van Camp, and Robin Show.
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5: A colleague of mine went to a meeting of the primetime seniors the other week. There are programs like this all over the country for people in their 60s, 70s, 80s, and beyond to stay active. It's not just something to keep older folks busy. It helps to keep their bodies in shape and their brains sharp. Showing up with a good attitude is a must, and research shows that having the right mindset actually does lead to better physical aging. So if you need some suggestions to boost your positivity, experts we talked to recommended focusing on goals, which can boost your confidence. Practice gratitude, they said. One of the seniors my colleague met told her that just waking up in the morning is, quote, better than the alternative. That's true. Focus on the things you can control. Diet and exercise, and very importantly, surround yourself with positive people, because that can be contagious. I'm Dr. Sanjay Gupta, helping you live a better life.
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0: Texas lawmakers looking to prevent birth tourism companies from exploiting birthright citizenship. I'm Mike Traina from the 24-Hour Breaking News Center.
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9: Checking out Loop 12, Walton Walker, southbound Shady Grove. Two left lanes blocked with this accident. You're going to need an extra 5 minutes to get through there. 35 East southbound Medical District is road work for an extra 5 minute drive. There's also road work on 80 westbound at Clements. That's going to take about 10 to 15. And now an accident in Burleson. That's going to be 35W northbound before Ricky Lane. Already seeing 10 to 15 minutes to get around it. With WBAP first traffic and weather on the ones, I'm Julie DeHardy.
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0: Your forecast from the WBAP on-time experts 24/7 Weather Center. Today, sunny and hot with isolated showers and thunderstorms, high near 99. Tonight, mostly clear with isolated showers and thunderstorms, low around 78. And then tomorrow, sunny and hot with a high near 99. Heat index will make it feel like 103. It's 93 degrees in Dallas, 93 in Fort Worth. 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Texas lawmakers are considering banning foreign nationals from using surrogates in the state, raising concerns about immigration and birthright citizenship. The Texas Senate Health Committee is set to hear testimony tomorrow. On the Texas GOP recently included a ban on commercial surrogacy for foreign nationals in its platform. Surrogacy experts say these arrangements account for a small percentage of surrogacy births in the U.S. They worry this could lead to broader restrictions. Conservative groups argue the issue is tied to national security. Your money news brought to you by NetWorthRadio.com. U.S. airlines suffering from falling profits are trying to make up for it by upselling to premium seats.
12: Paying more gets you priority screening, a lounge to rest in luxury before boarding early, and a glass of champagne and a warm hand towel after being seated. Delta's CEO says it's a necessary tactic, saying they can't win by trying to be the cheapest. Gary Baumgarten, Fox News.
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13: Now that we have our own stock exchange, hear how Texas is poised better than ever to secede on the James Show at 2:05. The Senate candidate for Maine with the Nazi tattoo, he's now being accused of rape. Hear those nasty details at 3:05. And another teen takeover, a.k.a. Black Riot, gets 400 arrested in one incident. Hear how the media is covering for the chaos at 3:35. That's coming up today, 2 to 5. On the James Show with me, James Parker, on your Texas voice for common sense. 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

0: The Markley Van Camp and Robbins Show. Jamie Markley, David Van Camp, Scott Robbins. Just did a couple of news updates, and I happen to see this update. It's a Somalian Minnesota state rep candidate by the name of Abdi Dasein.
1: Good job.
0: Thank you.
2: All right.
0: He owns a daycare that's receiving tax dollars with dozens of repeat violations and unpaid fines. And he is calling for more funding for daycares. And I'm not joking.
3: When the only way to keep a roof over your family's head is to work three jobs, we are not doing our job to address access to quality housing. When you cannot find adequate daycare for your children and unwillingly leave the workforce to care for them,
0: right.
3: We're not doing our job to ensuring safe and accessible childcare.
0: That's right.
3: When your children attend schools with crowded classrooms, we're not...
0: When I only have seven BMWs for my family,
2: yes, that is
0: something
2: not,
0: needs to be done.
2: That is not adequate.
0: Yes.
3: Creating an environment where teachers can succeed and children can learn.
0: Yes.
1: Oh, boy.
3: Access to resources I needed.
0: Access.
3: To start my business has allowed my family to thrive.
1: I bet.
3: Everyone has access to those resources.
0: Uh-huh. Mm-hmm.
3: And not just the capital, but the time to pursue your dreams.
0: Got it.
1: Boy, he's some, that's something right there.
0: Yeah, you love that.
1: Holy
0: don't you?
1: Smokes.
2: Pursue my dream.
1: Right, I know, right.
2: Robbing American taxpayers blind.
0: Yep.
1: That's why he wants to franchise Learing Centers everywhere.
0: Of course.
1: I got McDonald's now. One on every corner.
2: You know, we're just a few Learing Centers away from having a top-notch soccer team.
1: That's
2: it. I'm just saying.
1: Right. You stand a better chance of getting funded if that were the case.
0: Yeah.
1: Yeah, but USA Soccer, look at that. We're going to go.
0: Big story is Maine, the Senate race. Graham Plattner may have to drop out because of the latest allegations. Woman says, well, yeah, he basically raped me. That's what she told Jake Tapper. One of his big backers has been Bernie Sandwiches.
1: Oh, gosh, yeah. Huge.
0: Sandwiches. He got irritated, too, when people ask him even about the Nazi tattoo.
1: Yeah.
0: So May's on X, but when Bernie was all about the fine people hoax with Trump, and then put it when he's talking about the Graham Plattner tattoo.
4: When you have a president commenting on a march by Nazis and white supremacists, who then declares, well, there are nice people on both sides.
0: Fine people.
4: Mr. President, actually. There are no nice Nazis.
0: But what about fine Nazis, Bernie?
2: Yeah.
0: Which, of course, was a lie. It's not what he said in the context, but he threw that out there for years. And then it was the Graham Plattner thing.
5: I'm not overly impressed by a squad of media running around saying, what do you think about the tattoo on Graham Plattner's chest? Between you and me, there might be one or two more important issues.
0: Oh, okay. Would be, I don't know, rape be one of those? Because now Bernie is saying...
1: Oh, he's got to step down.
2: Yeah, he's got to step aside.
1: Yeah, that's Bernie now.
0: Well, John Fetterman says Bernie should be apologizing.
1: I agree, Fetterman. I 100% agree.
0: Yeah.
6: Yeah, I mean, I refuse to overlook that. But honestly, I would really call Bernie Sanders to apologize for pushing this kind of predator more than anyone he helped him elect, and now apologize to the victims, especially the woman that she claimed that he raped her. So I don't know why you want to keep pushing these kinds of people. Maybe he should consider set a few out and stop pushing these kind of communists and people, and now people, you know, like P. Hussle now, he has been... incredibly accused of rape.
0: Yeah, P. Hussle, what he calls Plattner.
2: Yeah, that was his
0: name on online.
1: He was a rapper, right?
2: P. Hussle.
1: Yeah, he was a rapper, though.
2: Graham Plattner?
1: Yeah, I think he did a rap record.
0: No.
1: Or did he did rap performances?
0: No.
1: Better look that up.
2: I think you're confusing him with Mamdani.
0: Dude,
1: no.
0: If there is any Graham Plattner rap,
2: right,
0: we've got to have it.
2: All right, here
1: well,
2: we go.
1: Well, I may have mistaken, no doubt about
0: Let's
1: it.
0: Let's bet 10 on it just to be safe.
1: But I thought that's where the P. Hussle thing came from, so maybe I'm wrong.
0: $10 on that?
1: No, I don't want to go $10.
2: Unfortunately, it's hard to Google it right now because Google wants to auto-correct it to Graham Plattner rape.
0: Wow.
1: Oh, wow.
2: Yeah.
1: Okay.
0: P. Hussle.
1: We'll continue to search for that. Any evidence of that?
0: There's no way. There's no way.
2: I think you're thinking
0: Mamdani. I want it to be right, Scott.
2: I would love that to be true. My goodness.
1: Maybe I just dreamt it. wanted it to be true, therefore it isn't ever.
0: It's all right.
1: That's my mistake. That's
0: not at all. No one's going to accuse you of being...
1: I'll take a beating for that one.
0: ...being yelling at clouds. Hey, he's the rapper! That guy!
1: See?
0: I think he raps some stuff, that P-Hustle.
1: I thought the P-Hustle name...
2: No, I can't find any
1: evidence. Okay, all right. Darn
2: evidence.
1: All right. Okay.
0: Dang it.
2: DJ P-Hustle.
0: Man... David, you shouldn't have said that so fast about Mom Donnie. We could have milked him for $10.
1: No, I'm out. I'm out.
0: Dang it. So as far as PMS now, with this whole story, they're heartbroken for the Democrats?
2: Yes. Again, man, this is part of the op right now, I think. Is like not again, I'm not saying that the woman is lying about it, but they've rolled her out, this new victim, this new accuser, to be sort of the perfect victim, one that can absolve everybody who supported him up until now.
0: Got it.
2: And you're seeing that play out in real time. I mean, here is, again, MS Now's Antonia Hilton talking about this.
0: Okay.
7: There's really two groups of people who I feel most heartbroken for, which is the woman at the center of the story, and then the voters of Maine, who so many of them have been crying out, wanting change. Desperate for a younger person to represent them in the Senate, someone with new ideas to bring to the table. Democrats have been trying in that state to strategize about how to get rid of Susan Collins for a long, long time, and finally believe that they had a glimmer of hope here. And I imagine they're feeling crushed right now.
0: Oh my gosh.
2: But it's okay. We're all feeling crushed right now. We were all blindsided by the guy who fantasized openly about raping somebody who broke into his house.
0: Yeah. Dude. When you've heard so many bad things about a person, whether that person's like dating your sister or something like that, you're like, man, I've heard all these things. When you hear the next one, you're not so much heartbroken. You're heartbroken when you believe someone was really a good person. And then out of nowhere, you find out they're a monster.
2: Yeah.
0: Oh, my gosh. Yeah, it's like you got one winner after another with that party.
2: Oh, yeah.
0: But I feel really bad for the voters. Oh, please. Golly. What a scene. All right, it's that time. We do it a couple of times a day. Go around the table. It may not be the biggest story out there, but it caught your attention. You want to bring it in. David, what's your story here?
2: Well, so Mitch McConnell, former Republican Senate leader, he's been out of commission for like 3 weeks. You know, there was a rumor that he had a heart attack. He had some sort of medical emergency that landed him in the hospital.
0: He saw a terrible rumor this morning.
2: Well, yeah, Laura Loomer put out that he's basically brain dead.
0: Yeah.
2: And now Scott Jennings, who knows him because they're both Kentucky guys, Scott Jennings said, I just spoke to my old friend Mitch McConnell this morning, the senior senator from Kentucky. He's still recovering in the hospital. Talked for about 20 minutes about Iran, Ukraine, the unfolding situation in Maine, visit to the Teddy Roosevelt Presidential Library, even a bit of Senate history. I told him we want to see him back to work as soon as possible. So that's basically his nice way of saying Mitch McConnell is not brain dead.
0: Okay. All right.
1: He's making a rap record.
0: I was going to say.
2: He's making a rap record.
0: Yeah. His name is P-Mac.
1: He's making a rap record.
0: Yeah.
1: Everybody
0: Well, he's
1: that.
0: Rapped before.
1: Yeah, I know. Well, yeah.
0: You've heard it.
1: I've heard it. I've got a CD.
0: All right, Scotty, what's your story?
1: My story is this. Rabid lefty Stephen King sticks by alleged rapist Graham Plattner. That's the headline.
0: Mm-hmm.
1: Stephen King said Graham Plattner may drop out. He said, I really hope he doesn't. He went on to say, meanwhile, the abuser-in-chief just keeps on keeping on, meaning Trump, of course. He said, tell you what, if you knew the whole truth about everyone in the Senate and the House of Representatives, those chambers would be dead empty. So I'm sticking by Graham Plattner. Thanks for that, Stephen.
0: Boy, oh boy. When everyone else is like, all right, this is it, this is done, he's saying no.
1: Well, he's a nut.
0: You know, still my guy.
1: You know, that's another one of these guys. I realized, you know, that sometimes it's very difficult to separate the art from the politics of these guys.
0: Yes.
1: It's like, and for me, King, I'm just done with it. I was a rabid reader of his books.
0: Okay. When's the last time you read a Stephen King book?
1: Last book I read was Gerald's Game, and that was a while ago. But I've read The Shining.
0: Yeah. I mean, it's not like he's still putting out a bunch of stuff that you're reading.
1: I don't know what he's put out in recent years or so. He was writing a book about every 6 months for a while.
2: I was trying to. There was years I was trying to get into Stephen King as a writer, and it was boring. The best thing that he ever did was hand off his stories to like competent writers to make good movies based on his stuff.
1: They were pretty good movies.
2: I mean, Misery is a great movie. We just talked about that a few minutes ago.
0: Okay.
2: The Green Mile.
0: Because I didn't read any of these books. All right. Are you telling me, is there like, is this just you, David? Is there a whole group of people out there that would say, this guy is an overrated writer?
2: There's a lot of people who will say that, yeah.
0: Got it. Because sometimes you might have a gut feeling about something being overrated, and you might look it up and like, oh my gosh, this is an entire community that feels exactly like I do about this. So that's why I asked.
1: No, and we have a mutual friend of ours who's in a club. Every time he releases one, he gets a copy of it.
0: Of a Stephen King book?
1: Yes.
0: Somebody we know.
1: We have a mutual friend, yes.
0: I can't imagine who that is.
1: Our pal Lloyd.
0: Really?
1: Yep.
0: Still to this day?
1: Up until at least a couple of years ago.
0: Wow, that's really spreading.
1: I mean, I don't know about today, but I mean, I just have a hard time with it now.
0: Real quick for my story, I'll make it fast. It's not that big a deal, and I don't want to spend that much time on Taylor Swift and Travis Kelce, because whatever. But there were a couple of NFLers that were at the wedding, one being George Kittle. As a Cowboy fan, I can't stand the 49ers, as a rule. It's hard not to like George Kittle on some level. He's just hilarious. Mm-hmm. He and Robert Tonyan Jr., they were invited to the wedding. They went. And they dressed in the tuxes Jim Carrey and Jeff Daniels wore in Dumb and Dumber. Okay. That is freaking legendary.
2: That's outstanding.
1: Yeah. That is outstanding.
0: So there, just wanted tip of the cap. That was pretty funny there. I would guess that everybody thought that was funny.
1: I bet some didn't.
0: Well, then they don't have a sense of humor.
1: Some of those A-listers.
0: Yeah, I understand. Okay. Oh, great Nimrod in the news. Coming up in just a few, and a news update next.
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12: We have accident activity for you in Burleson this afternoon. This is 35W northbound before Ricky Lane and a 15-minute delay. There's road work trying to cross that Lake Ray Hubbard Bridge, eastbound I-30 at Dal Rock. They're in the right lane. It's an extra 5 minutes. And the left lane's blocked on 80. This is westbound at Clements. That'll cost you probably 10 to 15. With WBAP First Traffic, I'm Julie DeHardy.
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22: A Better Life with Dr. Sanjay Gupta.
23: By age 35, two-thirds of American men will experience some degree of noticeable hair loss. And by age 50, about 85% of men will have significantly thinning hair. That's according to the American Hair Loss Association. Now, one dermatologist explained that hair loss can either be genetic or it can be triggered by stress, illness, surgery, medications, major life events. No matter the cause, a lot of men, understandably, are frustrated by hair loss because it seems like a loss of control. You can take great care of your scalp by all sorts of expensive lotions and potions, but that might not matter. There are some tried and true medications that might work, like minoxidil or finasteride. But another solution is just shaving it off, and I've heard more and more how liberating this can be for a lot of guys. That's the ultimate control of their appearance. I'm Dr. Sanjay Gupta, helping you live a better life.
24: Start packing.
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1: Yeah, a lot of people talk about the weight loss injections because they do get results. But a lot of people that want to lose significant weight don't want to mess with the needles. And some have heard about some other side effects, you know, like loose stools, things like that. It's just, well, it's not for, that doesn't happen to everybody, but it's happened to plenty where that word gets out and people are like, yeah, I want to lose the weight, but I don't want to deal with all that other stuff. 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
1: News update, David Van Camp.
2: Let's see. Virginia Democrat Elaine Luria is defending Graham Plattner. This is
1: is unreal.
2: Yeah.
4: I'm singularly focused on this district, the message of what's important to people here in Virginia's 2nd congressional district. And they're always going to try to find a boogeyman and tie, you know, the Democrat to whatever shiny new thing is going to scare people. But the truth is I have a proven record in Congress, and I'm focused on listening to, supporting, and then representing those people across this district.
1: So we've gone from believe all women to, well, this accuser is basically the shiny new thing, I guess.
2: Yeah, right. I'm not even going to talk about Graham Plattner. He's just a boogeyman.
1: Wow.
3: Hypocrites.
1: Oh, just now, it may be true that the victim was coached up before she does an interview with Jake Tapper. I imagine she was.
2: I think she was, yeah.
1: Someone needs to coach up that idiot.
2: Yeah, no kidding.
1: Like, just to understand basic messaging, for crying out loud. That was terrible. All right, we got to get the Nimrods. Here we go.
5: Gets tough.
6: Damn it, this is too hard.
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6: I love the poorly educated.
1: All right. Nimrods in the News. We go to Kentucky, where a Ford worker got fired for stealing a $2 cookie. But he didn't really steal it. This is quite the tale, okay? I'll try to explain this the best I can. This dude, 60 years old, he's diabetic. He is a career electrician working the overnight shift. And this dude is very good at his job, apparently. He makes over $200,000 a year.
3: Oh, nice.
1: Doing very well. He works a lot of hours. Well, his blood sugar, he got a warning, needs something. So he goes to the kiosk, gets this $2 cookie, and you pay for it there.
3: Yeah.
1: There's a problem with the machine, and it's not reading the card. And so he leaves that area. Well, that part is caught on video. With the video doesn't catch is he goes to a different kiosk and pays for it there. However, he doesn't think anything about this until a couple of weeks later, and there's someone from the company, and they're letting him know, yeah, we have this on video. You stole the cookie. You're fired.
2: Oh, no.
3: Oh, my God.
1: He's got a union rep there, too. So you're fired. They didn't even give him a chance to get his tools together.
2: Oh, golly.
1: You have to leave the building. And it's not until later where he's saying, no, I paid for it. I paid for the cookie. All they had to do is look up the receipts to realize the guy actually paid for the

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3: On the ones.
5: Deferred construction as you make your way into Rockwall along eastbound I-30 approaching Horizon Road. The right lane is closed. Couple minute backup on the Lake Ray Hubbard Bridge. A westbound Highway 80 at FM 460 Clemens Drive in Forney. There's road work in the left lane. Just the right lane is getting by. It's about a 5 minute delay from 740 Pinson Road. Westbound I-20, the on-ramp from Houston School Road in South Dallas. That's where an accident's partially blocking that ramp. And got some road work underway on southbound I-35E at Empire Central. The right lane is closed. With WBAP First Traffic and Weather on the Ones, I'm Dave Allen.
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8: From the WBAP On-Time Experts 24-7 Weather Center, tracking some slow-moving downpours and thunderstorms. Anything that pops up drifting slowly east-southeast and capable of dumping some hefty rainfall. We've had some flood advisories east of the city. These storms will be moving over to northern Louisiana for tonight. Our high today, 96, low tonight, 77, and hot and dry tomorrow near the century mark tomorrow and Thursday. 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For WBAP News, I'm meteorologist Scott Laurie, more of the Weather Channel.
4: It's 94 degrees in both Dallas and Fort Worth. A court appearance for two senior citizens busted for drug trafficking in Texas. Lillian Wu reports.
9: A Texas couple charged with possessing cocaine with intent to distribute after allegedly being caught with $5.5 million worth. 80-year-old Luke David Brader and his wife, Susan Brader, 74, were in a truck towing a box trailer last week when they were stopped at a Border Patrol checkpoint in South Texas. Court documents say agents found a concealed compartment in a wall of the trailer containing more than 345 pounds of cocaine. Lillian Wu, Fox News.
4: Toyota announces an expansion plan to bring thousands of jobs to Texas from Mexico.
10: Toyota North America is saying it's investing $3.6 billion to expand its manufacturing campus in San Antonio, Texas, to build Sequoia SUVs, and as the company moves production of its Tacoma pickup from Mexico, in all creating some 2,000 new jobs in San Antonio. Jeff Manasso, Fox News.
4: 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NASDAQ off by 164 to 25,957. S&P 500 is down by 21 to 7,517. 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I'm Mike Traina. 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
1: Here's what we're talking about.
2: The Strait of Hormuz continues to move and traffic continues to transit.
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5: Today, mostly sunny, high near 98. Isolated afternoon thunderstorms are possible.
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0: The Markley, Van Camp, and Robbins Show. Jamie Markley, David Van Camp, Scott Robbins, thank you for being here. 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
25: Well, the cows on The View brought on their favorite Republican, and that's any Republican that doesn't like Donald Trump anymore. It'd be Marjorie Taylor Greene.
0: Really?
25: Yeah, because she put out a tweet where she was saying that AIPAC, the American-based pro-Israel lobbying firm, was partially to blame for all the stuff coming out about Graham Platner.
0: You mean like he didn't do any of these things?
25: Like I agree with the basic thesis that the timing of this is perfect for Democrats to parachute somebody in at the last minute because they have such a flawed candidate in Graham Platner. That doesn't mean that it's all just completely made up.
0: Well, no.
25: And certainly I don't know that the Jews have had anything to do with it, because I'm pretty sure that if there was a secret cabal of Jewish people, they would have dropped this, you know, sometime around the Nazi tattoo thing coming to light.
11: Probably so, yes.
25: Weird.
11: Did they put some sort of Jewish hex on him that made him rapey?
25: 5 years ago?
11: Exactly.
25: Okay.
11: Anyway,
25: here's Marjorie Taylor Greene on The View.
15: Well, what I mean by that is it's unfortunate that rich donors that put Israel first are playing in American politics.
20: Well, just AIPAC like is American donors, to be clear. It's Americans who care about U.S.
15: No. They care about Israel first. Israel's committing genocide.
20: Only American citizens can contribute to AIPAC.
15: Let me tell you the future of this country. Is Americans are sick and tired of funding Israel's genocidal wars that are killing children
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15: Israel,
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20: Do you see how this
15: However, AIPAC took out one of my good friends, Thomas Massey. Okay, and Thomas Massey worked for his district.
20: Thomas Massey lost because Donald Trump endorsed against Thomas Massey.
15: Thomas Massey,
20: you're
15: going to
20: blame
15: Miriam Adelson?
20: Because it feels like Miriam Adelson.
25: Oh my gosh,
20: man,
25: it's going to explode. They're just talking over each other.
11: Yeah, remember when we used to say Marjorie Taylor Greene was a nut, but she's our nut?
25: Yeah.
11: Yeah, she's not our nut
22: anymore.
11: Yeah,
22: once they cease being your nut, then they're just a nut.
11: Yeah.
25: Right.
11: Both sides have their nuts.
25: Yes. Oh, for sure.
11: And usually when you have a nut on your side, there's a little bit of upside to them.
25: Yeah.
11: Along with the downside.
22: Yeah.
11: Now it's just nut.
22: Well, you cringe either way.
25: Yeah.
11: Yeah,
22: I mean,
11: so what's her
22: even
11: play?
22: If it's your nut, you're like, oh, God.
25: The podcast circuit, I mean, that's kind of what a lot of these folks wind up going to.
11: To build something for the future.
25: Build a brand for themselves, yeah.
11: Got it. Okay.
22: Building a brand.
11: Well, it is this interesting thing for left media now. With the Blattner stuff. Mm-hmm. Because, you know, they had him go on all the shows, and he was, you know, pretty much guaranteeing there was nothing else that was going to come out.
25: Yeah.
11: Because it was, you know, Mika had him on, and she was going to, you know, be bringing the tough questions to Graham Blattner at the time with her.
23: Can you just talk about the nature of the sexting in terms of can you call for the release of the Epstein files? And can you call out those who have abused women and not be conflicted in any way?
24: Yes, of course. I mean, I engaged in consensual romantic activities with adults at an earlier part in my life. That seems like a fairly normal thing most people do.
11: Well, not getting all rapey.
22: Well,
11: that's not the normal thing there. Yeah. Well, and on, you know, the whole accuser, that whole bit, you know, there was one clip that we hadn't had a chance to get to yet. Let's just roll it out here. Because I think, you know, generally, she's telling the truth. There's some of it that's head-scratching about it. There's no doubt about that. But when she talks about the morning after that this all happened, like he was so drunk he couldn't remember anything when he had forced himself on her, and she said, Jake Tapper actually asked the question, you know, did he rape you? And, well, if you missed that, this is what she said. Just for clarity's sake,
24: it's like a fairly normal thing most people do.
23: Can you?
11: No, not that.
23: Just talk about the nature.
11: No, not
23: of
11: that. Turn her off.
25: I was like, boy, that's an unfortunate slip there because he goes, "That's just like a natural thing people do."
11: Right. Oh, yeah,
25: that's not part
11: exactly,
25: of it. Yeah. Hold on a second.
11: No, here's Tapper.
26: Did Graham Blattner rape you?
27: By definition, yes. Absolutely.
26: Because he had non-consensual sex with you.
27: Yeah.
26: Forced himself on you.
27: Mm-hmm.
26: After you told him no and fought him off.
27: Yeah. He violated multiple layers of consent that night.
11: And she went on to say in part of it that she felt like he was so intoxicated that if she would try to fight it off, it would have made the whole thing worse. Mm-hmm. Oh my gosh. And then the morning after.
27: In the morning, he woke up and he went to go put his arm around me. And so I remember taking his arm and throwing it back at him. And I said, are you serious, Graham? And he's like, what? And I'm like, do you not remember what happened last night? He's like, no. And I'm like, okay, I need you to get dressed and leave and never talk to me again. Like, nothing that happened was okay. And he did. He just got up and got dressed and left and didn't seem concerned.
26: He didn't ask me
27: a single question.
11: That is also very odd. Because if that's not your style, and you don't remember anything, and she's saying it wasn't consensual, and then she sends you an Instagram message, 2 weeks later, to say, hey, nothing about that night was consensual, and it was wrong, and you get that message, you don't say, hey, well, tell me what happened.
25: Right. What happened here?
11: But he did not do that.
22: Well, he knew what happened.
11: So you think he does remember?
22: Well, of course he does.
11: Yeah. Or he's out.
25: Yeah. It sure seems like that's the way it's going to go when Bernie is out there like saying, okay, fine, you got to step down. No, gosh.
11: Yeah.
25: I'm so tired.
11: Yeah. By the way, I happened to see this story earlier out of New York. There is this dude called Sneeko. Have you heard of him?
25: In passing, yeah. He's a radical Islam guy, right?
11: Yes. Yeah. Also known as a provocateur. Mm-hmm. Real name, Nicholas Kendi Balanthasi. Freaking right, I nailed it.
1: Sneeko.
11: Yeah, that's what he goes by, Sneeko.
1: Hmm.
11: And I happen to see the clip where, you know, he is saying, this is the Islamic Republic of New Yorkistan. You see this city? You see how it looks? And it was, Inshallah, your city looks just like this too. That's Arabic for God willing. Mm-hmm. Yes. Saying this is what this is going to be. Every house in this city is going to be Islamic. Mm-hmm. It's going to be Muslim. So are you thinking he's just saying this to get clicks and to get attention? Or is there something to what he's saying? That is the goal.
25: Well,
11: make no mistake, that is the goal.
25: I think it both can be true. I don't think it's going to happen in a city as large as New York, but I think that is the goal.
11: Yeah. But it's not talked about that much in the open, but it seems like it's becoming more so.
25: No, because right now there's still, you know, a marriage of convenience between the socialist, communist, and Islamist.
11: Yes.
25: At some point, one of them is going to make a decision that's going to upset the other.
11: Oh, yeah. Yeah, you talk about a civil war there. That just doesn't go on forever. That's just absolutely not going to happen.
1: 25 years ago, if you'd have said that about Dearborn, Michigan, you would have went, well, that probably won't happen.
11: No, it's just a little bit at a time.
1: Yeah, right.
11: You know what I mean?
1: Mm-hmm.
11: It's just, you know, another day. It's, well, we got to have this. We should introduce this into the school for all of these different kids here. Well, we should probably have this space where they can pray out in the public.
1: Mm-hmm.
11: That would be welcoming, and that would be nice. Yeah, it's just an inch by inch, you know, sort of thing. That's the way it happens over time.
1: Long game.
11: 100%.
1: Mm-hmm.
11: That's the way it is. Other news out there. David, I wanted to bring this up to you. Happened to see this story that there's a study that kids pick up language biases from cartoons. And it's very common for villains to speak in non-standard and foreign accents, and then kids pick up the accents. Have you seen this at all with your kids?
25: With my kids, no. My kids don't watch a ton of TV.
11: Okay.
25: But I remember hearing this about Peppa Pig, where kids started speaking in British accents.
1: Yes.
25: Because they were watching so much Peppa Pig that was just their normal, or they would like pick a couple of words.
11: Wow!
25: And where they like instead of garage they'd say garage, you know, they'd pronounce it that way.
1: Hello, Daddy.
25: Yes. Are we going to go into the lorry? It's a truck. It's a truck. No, you are not saying lorry.
11: Oh, that's hilarious. Yeah. Unless it's your kid and it's driving you crazy, actually, then it's not so funny.
25: My son did drop a lorry on me once.
11: Really?
25: And I was like, where did you pick that up? From Gary's Garage. Nope, we're not watching that show anymore. You are not. No, sir.
1: No more Peppa Pig.
25: We're not doing that.
11: Oh, my gosh. One of the authors said, we were the first to actually see if kids internalize this. Their biases first appear at the age of 3 in the studies we've done, and it grows stronger with age. So, yeah, watch out what the kids are watching.
25: Well, yeah.
11: Crying out loud. The next thing you know, they're going to say my favorite sport is soccer, and we cannot have that.
25: That's where it's like, hey, listen, I've never hit a kid, but, all right?
11: Yeah. Has anyone seen any of the numbers yet of how many people were watching last night when the United States went down in defeat?
25: I have not seen.
1: No, I didn't see anything on that.
11: Okay. We'll try to get some numbers on that. And then have you seen anything written like, this is going to be like the dawn?
1: Oh, I heard it today on the way to work. Yeah.
11: Really?
1: Yeah.
11: For soccer.
1: Yes. This is the thing. This is the turning point. This is the moment. Soccer becomes the national pastime. Yes.
11: Again, man.
1: I mean, we've been hearing this for 40 years.
11: Well, because there have been a ton of kids playing soccer for a long, long time.
1: But they did, yeah.
11: But it still doesn't take over. It
1: doesn't translate.
25: No, because the stud athletes, once they get to high school, most of them wind up not playing soccer. They're playing football, baseball, and basketball.
11: Yeah.
1: I did hear somebody say it last night. Imagine if LeBron would have played soccer. How great of a soccer player he could have been just based on
25: athleticism. Yeah, but he wouldn't be a gazillionaire.
1: No, of course not. No, but I mean, if kids were to take that route, you're right, though, when you say that, yeah. Well, he was interest by the time they have other choices.
11: He would have been a great tight end. People have said that for a long time.
1: Oh, I think so, too. But any athletic event, I think he would have been really good at, yes.
11: But if you've ever heard, like, great athletes talk about, like, say, the choice between football and basketball, the guys will tell you, and I've heard football guys say this, like, former pros, if I had the option for basketball, I would have taken that.
25: Yeah.
11: Because a longer career, and you don't get beat up as much.
1: Right.
25: You're not.
11: A lot of people defer to football because they didn't make it in basketball. They didn't have quite the size or the length.
1: Yeah. Right.
25: Well, yeah, that's true. I mean, if LeBron James is a tight end, he's not playing right now.
11: Oh, yeah, he's already done. He'd been done for years.
25: Yeah.
1: And probably barely able to walk. Yeah.
11: Sometimes.
1: Yeah.
11: Yeah, I think Gronk probably got out when... It's a good time for him to get out when he did. All right, we got to get to a news update and the five stories we're watching today. It's coming right
19: now. Markley, Van Camp, and Robbins.
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29: Fort Worth, westbound I-30 from Longview Avenue over to Chapel Creek Boulevard. Crews are working in the right lane. Just the left lane is getting by. A couple of minute back up to West Loop 820. Eastbound Highway 121 at Beach Street. The exit ramp remains closed due to some construction. That road work underway in Dallas on I-35E. This is in southbound at Empire Central. Crews are in the right lane. And then southbound 35E at Medical District Drive. Got the right lane closed as well as the exit ramp. Just some heavy traffic in the immediate vicinity right around Inwood. With WBAP First Traffic, I'm Dave Allen.
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33: A better life with Dr. Sanjay Gupta.
34: They say consistency is key, but sometimes you just gotta switch it up. A new study out of Harvard School of Public Health found that varying your exercise routine could add years to your life. What exercise someone did didn't matter much. What did matter was that all the exercises together worked all the muscle groups in their body. Now, an added benefit to changing things up is it can help you push through the plateau effect. That's when your body gets so efficient at doing something that you actually stop getting better at it. And we know from previous research that specializing in any one sport at a young age can make someone actually more prone to injury. And as experts we talk to point out, even elite athletes switch up things with their workouts, making sure to target strength, cardio, flexibility, balance, and doing that every single week. I'm Dr. Sanjay Gupta, helping you live a better life.
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0: The Markley, Van Camp, and Robbins Show. Jamie Markley, David Van Camp, Scott Robbins, and the five stories we're watching today.
1: One, two, three, four, five. All right, number five, four energy companies officially have moved to Texas from Delaware. Well, because, well, they want the business-friendly environment.
2: What?
1: Number four, at least three tankers were struck by projectiles in the Strait of Hormuz. I say three because there was a report that a fourth had been hit. Number three, President Trump is in Turkey for a NATO meeting. Number two, Democrat Senate candidate Graham Plattner is facing calls to drop out of his race in Maine and let another person run before next Monday's deadline. Related to that, well, somebody's hearing something because number one, a pro-Susan Collins group is canceling TV ad schedules that had been booked for, well, starting Thursday. So they're like, yeah. Well, there's no point in running ads because
3: he's done.
1: He's not done. Well,
3: mm-hmm.
1: The news is doing our work for us right now.
4: Exactly.
1: Yeah.
3: Yeah. I don't know if you happen to see this. In New York City, that this building is feared to be on the verge of collapse.
4: Oh, geez. I saw this. Oh, my gosh.
1: Yes.
3: Well, go ahead.
1: Well, they're converting it into living space. It was a corporate office building. And I saw the video of a bunch of workers, like, kind of standing on one floor, seeing the support beams just completely askew.
4: Yeah.
3: You're just bending.
1: And they are way more casual than I would be in that situation.
3: Yes. You figure they know something we don't, like, well, the structure, the main structure's right. Fine, but just these beams are, you know,
1: yeah.
3: What they say, bending like cigarettes.
1: Yeah, but they...
3: Well,
1: they
3: cigarettes break.
1: Yeah, they evacuated.
3: Yes.
1: Because they're saying this could collapse. This could come down.
4: And you got people standing around with their cell phones
1: yeah.
4: videotaping it just in case it comes crashing down.
3: Oh, yeah. 37-story building. Pfizer used to have offices there. Yeah, that would be pretty spooky. Mm-hmm. And then there's the Charlie Kirk assassination trial.
1: Yeah.
3: Well, or at least the pre-trial is what's going on. And there's some never-before-seen videos.
1: Mm. Yeah.
3: And you were talking about this off-air, David.
1: Yeah.
3: I've seen it, too.
1: They're having so I know that there's been the conspiracy wing that says that maybe Tyler Robinson, the accused gunman, was never even on campus. Well, they got a bunch of videos of him walking around campus.
3: Yes.
1: Including multiple videos of him walking in a weird way, like he's got at least a part of a rifle stuck down his pants.
3: Yeah, either that or he's got just, you know, a peg leg.
1: Yeah, it is kind of funny that given his relationship with a trans furry, he stopped to eat at Chick-fil-A. Even the radicals.
4: That would seem to fall in the... Yeah, that just doesn't seem right.
3: Well, he would have grown up eating Chick-fil-A. His family was fairly religious, right? That's what we heard.
4: They're haters, you know.
3: Who's haters?
4: Chick-fil-A.
3: Well, if you're from the left.
4: Yeah.
3: Yeah, but boy, once you've had the Chick-fil-A, do you ever, you know, say, I got to renounce it? Because I'm dating a furry now? The Chick-fil-A supersedes the furry, apparently.
4: You're not committed to the cause, then, are you?
3: Yeah.
1: So, yeah, they've got a whole lot of videos out there of him walking around the campus, driving the car. They were talking about, what they're doing this week is laying out the evidence to prove to the court that they have a case to proceed.
3: Which for a lot of people is wild that they have to do that. Because a lot of us have already seen what they have.
4: Right.
3: But I know there's a bunch of people that don't believe it at all, which is wild. This is the Markley, Van Camp, and Rob.
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8: On the ones.
13: Eastbound I-30 as you approach Horizon Road heading into Rockwall. Road construction in the right lane. It's about a 4 to 5 minute backup to Dow Rock. Southbound I-35E at Empire Central in Dallas. Crews working in the right lane. And then southbound 35E at Medical District Drive. You've got the right lane closed due to construction. This is also blocking the exit ramp. A little bit of a slowdown near Inwood. In Grayson County heading into Sherman. Northbound 75 still shut down just after FM 902. This is due to an early morning 18-wheeler fire. With WBAP First Traffic and Weather on the Ones, I'm Dave Allen.
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10: Your forecast from the WBAP on-time experts, 24-7 Weather Center. Today, sunny and hot with isolated showers and thunderstorms, high near 99. Tonight, mostly clear with isolated showers and thunderstorms, low around 78. Tomorrow, sunny and hot with a high near 99. Heat index about 103. It's 95 degrees in Dallas and 95 in Fort Worth. Multiple ships coming under attack in the Strait of Hormuz last night. Mike Tobin has more.
16: The Qatari natural gas tanker was hit by what's described now as an unknown projectile, but according to Reuters report, is currently at risk of exploding. It is sitting in the Gulf of Oman just outside of the Strait of Hormuz. The ship was defying the Iranian orders to follow their designated route and instead had been traveling the U.S.-backed Omani route. Warnings came over the radio, quote, "Our missiles and drones are ready to fire at you." The warnings were ignored. The Iranian news agency says two ships were fired upon. Kepler confirms a Saudi oil tanker was also struck.
10: The United Kingdom Maritime Train Operations Center says a third ship was also struck and sustained minor damage. Taking a look at your money news, of course, Mountain Mike's Pizza Chain in Oregon has filed for bankruptcy, a petition for bankruptcy in bankruptcy court. Rogue Fair operates Mountain Mike's Pizza restaurants in Klamath Falls, Grants Pass, Rosenberg, and two locations in Medford. Checking Wall Street, the Dow is down 128 points, the NASDAQ off by 193, S&P 500 down by 23. I'm Mike Trina. 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
17: 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Brad's tracking it all for us starting at 5.
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0: You know, summer is a great time to re-examine how much time your kids are spending on social media, along with what they are seeing and who they are engaging with. Ask them how the posts in their feed make them feel. These apps are built to be addictive, so kids, all of us in fact, will keep coming back for more, even when we are made to feel worse. It's bizarre. You might need to help your son or daughter reset their algorithm by unfollowing certain accounts and following or interacting with more positive ones. They might need suggestions of other healthier things to do, or to see you leading the way by example and putting your own phone away. In the run-up to bedtime, everyone's phone should go away, no questions asked. And if you need some help, sort of, I guess, resetting expectations, try engaging parents of your kids' friends for a more coordinated effort. I'm Dr. Sanjay Gupta, helping you live a better life.
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1: I'm Jamie Markley,
0: the Gen Xer. David Van Camp, the Millennial. The Sexy Boomer, that's Scott Robbins. News update, David Van Camp.
2: Well, we go to Cambridge, Massachusetts. Well, I missed this at the time, but the woke city council listened to a bunch of liberal activists and disabled the ShotSpotter system in their town.
1: Oh, gosh.
2: ShotSpotter is a gunshot detection technology which can help alert police to possible gunfire, thus allowing them to respond to possible gunfire more quickly. Because a lot of times, if you have a dense urban area, if there are shots fired, people don't call the cops. Or they call the cops and give them bad information. In fact, CWB in Chicago has started documenting what they're calling Brandon's bodies, because Brandon Johnson also shut down ShotSpotter in the city of Chicago. And you hear horrible stories about people who just bleed out on the sidewalk because they're there for an hour before anybody shows up.
1: Well, ShotSpotter's racist.
2: That's what they say. Well, here's
3: and that was the reasoning behind it, correct?
2: Absolutely, yeah.
3: Well, ending it. Okay.
2: Here were some of the cafeo-wearing weirdos who showed up to the city council in May to denounce ShotSpotter and urge the city council to take action.
4: I do not consent for my vulnerable neighbors in our welcome community sanctuary city to be at risk.
5: And to make sure we hear from neighbors more directly impacted than I am, I will also be sharing a recorded note from a Putnam Gardens resident. He's unable to be here, but feels that ShotSpotter surveillance puts him and his family at risk.
6: Black and brown communities in Cambridge in very real danger.
7: The BIPOC members of the Cambridge community are more likely to be recorded by ShotSpotter and thus are more vulnerable to potential abuses of the data and recordings collected by the company.
2: None of that is actually true.
1: Maybe stop all the shooting.
2: Yeah, that's one remedy, but apparently that's unthinkable. That's
1: too much to ask.
2: Yeah, well, there's
3: too far,
2: a
3: sir.
2: 32-year-old named Javier Bautista, who was shot and killed in Cambridge. And he was in an area where there was a ShotSpotter detector, but it's not no longer functional. He bled out on the sidewalk alone for an hour before somebody stumbled upon his body.
1: And that's what happens.
2: There's a chance he could have been saved if they'd had this technology, because nobody called the cops or nobody heard the shots that killed him. His sister talked with a local news outlet, the local ABC affiliate.
8: And it sucks to know that something could have made any difference. And it sucks to know that my brother was laying on the ground alone for an hour.
2: Bautista. Yeah. The liberals who infantilize, especially communities of color, have so much freaking blood on their hands. It's not surprising to me that they would support a guy with a Nazi tattoo in Maine.
1: Yeah. But they feel better about themselves.
2: Oh, yeah.
1: Because they were speaking out about the vulnerable communities.
3: Mm-hmm. Anybody talk to the people actually living in the vulnerable communities about how they feel about it?
1: Well, no. Because if they actually went into those neighborhoods and talked to especially
3: real people about, real consequences,
1: Yes, some of the single moms and the other women in those neighborhoods are like, something's got to be done about the crime.
3: Grandparents? I mean, my
1: God. Not everyone, but plenty enough.
3: Of course. Oh, yeah.
1: No, it's crazy.
3: Not everyone. They never ask those people, though. They just decide for themselves that this is racist.
1: Yes.
3: Yeah. And people
1: are vulnerable. I'm sure they learned it at some woke university.
3: Yeah, or somebody told them that or whatever.
1: Yeah.
2: The over-surveillance of communities of color is what they
3: always
2: say. But this isn't the same as the Flock cameras.
3: No.
2: The AI facial recognition. This is something that it triggers a response if it sounds like gunshots have been fired. And, you put them in communities where shots get fired a lot.
1: Yes. Well, you could go to, I don't know, how many different cities across America. And here is usually the cycle of what happens, especially in these neighborhoods. It's rampant crime. A bunch of people get shot and killed, right? There are people in that community. It's like, where's the help? We're ignored. And it's sort of like crying race saying, we're ignored because no one cares about the black and brown people here. And then you have surveillance. And you're like, okay, we're going to police this area a whole lot more to try to crack down on the crime. Well, you're unfairly targeting these neighborhoods. Because of black and brown. And all you want to say to anybody is, it has nothing to do with the color of anybody. It's you're going to where the crime is and trying to stop it and trying to keep people safe.
2: Well, I mean,
1: it doesn't matter if it's the ghetto or the trailer park.
2: Right.
1: It doesn't matter.
2: Imagine saying it's racist because, I don't know, cops set up speed traps at certain parts of roads where they catch people speeding all the time.
1: Right.
2: There's a reason why they hang out on that particular corner, because people fly down the road all the time.
1: I remember that. It was like a whole, it was like from 19, I would say 88 to 93, they had it out for white guys with long hair in black Firebird formulas.
3: They did, huh?
2: Who yes. happened to be speeding.
1: Yes. Unfairly targeted. Dang it.
3: Oh, I think it was fairly targeted. Yeah.
1: I was a victim, Scott. I just want to stick to my story.
3: The unlawful work.
2: It's, yes. I also think it's wrong that you have so many cops posted up around where there are a lot of bars. Like, it's almost like they're trying to catch people driving drunk.
1: Yeah.
2: It's not fair. That's discriminatory towards the drunk.
3: Yeah, it's right. not like they don't have reams of evidence that this works either. I mean, they do.
1: I know.
3: Yeah. It works.
1: Yeah. New York Post saying Graham Plattner holding Democratic Party hostage, refusing to drop out unless he gets the name successor.
3: Well,
1: that's
3: now.
1: What sources are saying.
2: Well, I've seen some of the political chattering class saying, well, he doesn't really have the leverage. What are you talking about? He has all the leverage in the world.
3: Sure.
2: He doesn't have to go anywhere. He doesn't have to. He doesn't have to drop out. Now he may go on and lose in November, but he's got the Democrats over a barrel right now.
3: Yeah, he was duly elected to run.
1: He's going to lose.
3: Well, of course.
2: What does he care? That?
1: I know, but he's more than anything. He just cares about the future of his state that he loves so much.
2: Sure.
3: You know, if he runs and loses, he could become a martyr.
1: Okay.
3: You know, my party abandoned me.
1: Yeah.
2: I don't know. Talk to Roy Moore about that.
3: That's true. Yeah. You guys got Roy Moore as your standard bearer there, don't you? Huh?
1: Good luck. All right, you ready for your big three, Scotty?
3: Yeah.
1: All right, here we go.
9: Are you ready?
10: One, two.
9: It's the three most important news stories of the day.
11: I hit the trifecta.
9: Well, at least according to Scott Robbins. It's the trifecta on the Markley, Van Camp, and Robbins Show.
1: Every day about this time, Scott Robbins' top three stories helped by his hero.
12: I'm Casey.
3: Yeah, hello, Casey Kasem.
12: I'm ready.
3: Just got back from the Travis Kelce wedding, did you?
12: Nope. Three.
3: I don't believe him. All the cool DJs were there. Yeah.
1: He told you yesterday he wasn't there.
3: I know. That's just a... He was just kidding.
12: Give it up. Three.
2: He's abiding by that NDA, dude. He's not... You're not going to get him sued.
3: Yeah. He's not saying anything.
12: Now,
3: huh?
12: That's not as tricky as it sounds.
2: His wife will start hitting him again if he gets sued.
3: She's brutal, man.
12: All right. I ain't going to stand for it.
3: Well, you have.
2: What you got for number three, Scott?
3: Students will no longer be able to take out federal loans to pay for degree programs that fail to return of investment. That started, by the way. That's going on right now. It's response to a fact that graduates of more than 800 college programs across the country, including at institutions like the University of Southern California, New York's New School, make less than average high school grads year after year after year getting a degree despite all of the effort and tuition money that goes into it. So the federal government says, well, no more money for you.
2: Well, somebody's going to sue.
3: Well, of course they will. This isn't done. But, I mean, not yet anyway.
2: I love this policy. I've been wanting this policy for a long time.
3: You have. It's like that. Mm-hmm. It is like the Van Camp policy you came up with years ago. So it makes complete sense from a student perspective and from a taxpayer perspective to stop giving money to programs that leave students financially worse off. The HEA Group, a policy organization focused on higher education and economic mobility, used Education Department data to compare average graduate earnings from 32,000 bachelor degree programs around the country with the average high school student's wages, the high school graduate. According to the findings, 804 programs, 2%, of all undergraduate programs, which graduate 40,000 students annually, were flagged as potentially failing the new policy changes. Graduates with music degrees from the University of Southern California, Juilliard, and the New School earned less on average 4 years after graduation than those with just high school diplomas. And it's not even close, by the way. Graduates of the Fine Arts Studio Arts program at New York City's Cooper Union pulled in just $24,900 on average 4 years out. And students with degrees in liberal arts as well as fine and studio arts from Bard College made slightly below the typical high school graduate, $34,571 versus $34,700 respectively. And they're saying this is going to end. We're not doing this anymore. And if we stop paying for these things through government loans, maybe these universities will stop offering them and actually offer classes that will earn money when you get out.
12: The countdown doesn't stop till we reach the top.
2: They aren't taking into account the trust fund of a lot of these grads, by the way.
1: Yeah, no kidding.
3: Well, that's true. Yeah, that is true.
1: Scott Robbins, government loans only. Top three of the day, up to number
12: two.
2: What you got for number two?
3: Patti LuPone. Know who she is? She has revealed that the LGBTQ cruise ship that she was performing on has been banned from entering Turkey. She's a big Tony Award winner. You would know her, I suppose, if you knew her work. I don't know much about her either. But she was shocked to learn, she said. She said, I'm shocked. The Atlantis cruise I was performing on has been banned from entering Turkey. We're like sailing to Turkey. No, you're not. Turn it around. Not welcome here. A ship, a magnificent ship, full of these jovial gay men and me, denied entry in Turkey simply because of who is on board. Probably should have understood how Turkey deals with things before setting sail to that end of the world.
2: Yeah. Also, you know, maybe give a shout out to the good old-fashioned U.S. of A., where we won't ban you.
3: No, not at all. The queer scene in Turkey, it's been said, is small compared to more liberal countries.
2: Yeah.
3: It said you got to be careful when you go there, because it may not be safe for you.
1: They really don't understand how the freaking world works, do they?
3: They do not, and it is amazing to me.
1: Good night.
3: Now, there'll be other stops on this ship as well, into more favorable countries.
1: But we got a bunch of people on the ship that said, gays for Palestine.
3: Right, yes.
2: Performing in Gaza one night only, and I mean one night only.
1: Yeah. Buddy.
3: So Betty LaPone didn't have to work that night. Yeah, there you go.
1: The Scott Robbins trifecta, the top three of the day.
12: And finally, one.
3: I'm all about collectibles, and we have a new one, Taylor Swift and Travis Kelce's wedding, making its way into the collectible world. An eBay seller has listed what they claim now is a handkerchief from the couple's July 3rd wedding. New York City, the couple's TNT monogram, and the lyric, so it's going to be forever. It's listed right now at $100. I don't know where the bidding will stop or where it is currently, but that's just one of the many things, apparently, that will be offered up at some point in time by guests who decided to take a few things and then bank them later.
1: The collectible part of the story with Mr.
3: Yes,
1: Robbins.
3: Got to have that. Got to have it.
1: Yeah.
12: Give it up.
1: Wow.
3: And hey, there you have listen, it. I got a couple of collectibles of you, buddy.
12: Scott thinks I still care.
3: No, I got old AT-40s I hung on to.
1: The Scott Robbins trifecta, top three of the day. Well done, as always, Scotty.
3: Thanks.
1: Yeah.
12: Say it again.
1: Well done as always, Scotty. There you go. Okay. Oh, man. That Little League money wasn't supposed to go to strip clubs and ED pills, was it? Nimrod's in the News is coming up, and a news update in just a few right here.
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21: In Fort Worth, westbound I-30 from Longview Avenue over to Chapel Creek Boulevard. Road construction in the right lane. Just the left lane is getting by. A couple of minute back up to West Loop 820. On eastbound Highway 121, the exit ramp to Beach Street is closed due to construction. Got some road work in Dallas. Southbound I-35 at Empire Central, the right lane is closed. Heavy traffic in that initial area. Also southbound 35E at Medical District Drive. You got road work in the right lane also blocking the exit ramp. A little bit of a slowdown near Inwood. With WBAP First Traffic, I'm Dave Allen.
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15: For decades, the prevailing wisdom for someone who's had a heart attack has been to put them on beta blockers for the rest of their life. But new research suggests that might not be necessary, and that the benefits of these medications probably taper off after a year or two. On the whole, and for the average person, beta blockers are very safe and very effective. But, as with any medication, they can come with a cost. A financial one, and also potential side effects. We're talking about things like fatigue, dizziness, dry mouth, dry eyes. I want to be clear when I say that you absolutely should talk to your doctor before starting or stopping any medication. Point is, if you're years out from a heart attack and you're in otherwise good health, you might want to ask your doctor about discontinuing beta blockers. You want to, of course, keep up a healthy lifestyle, diet, exercise, and sleep. I'm Dr. Sanjay Gupta, helping you live a better life.
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0: The Markley Van Camp and Robin Show. 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
1: Well, looking at the preliminary hearing for the trial of Tyler Robinson, the guy who is accused of assassinating Charlie Kirk, they're laying out a pretty good timeline of him on the campus, climbing up the stairs, getting onto the roof. It's a pretty far away surveillance video of him getting up on the roof, but they believe that this matches up with other clearer pictures from right around the time that he fired the shot.
0: It'll be interesting to see how all of this plays out. All right, thanks for the update. Nimrod's in the news. It's time.
3: When the going gets tough.
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0: All right. Nimrod's in the news. We go to Las Vegas. Our friends in Vegas may already know this story. Former board president of a little league that serves families in the area has been arrested. This is after the league's board sent a letter to families notifying them of financial discrepancies in its bank accounts. Steve Rodriguez Prado, arrested and posted bail, charged with one count of theft. That's ranging from $25,000 to $100,000. Two counts of forgery, one count of a convicted person failing to register with local law enforcement within 48 hours. What are we talking about? According to the arrest report, Prado spent $65,000. On casinos, air travel, strip clubs, ride shares, video games, erectile dysfunction medication, and car insurance.
2: My goodness.
0: The Little League money. Yes. Well, in strip clubs, like $1,351, including an $800 bottle of Don Julio, 1942. Dang. Also left a tip of $433.
2: Candy.
0: Also, $294 for the erectile dysfunction medication Blue Chew.
1: He was trying to make sure that she finished med school, okay?
0: Of course. Yeah. Then you got Robert Fleming, who is now running things, said, I wish it was like the old days when you could stone criminals with rocks and have the kids throw baseballs at them.
1: Oh, man.
0: And that's Nimrod's in the news.
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2: On the ones.
4: Southbound I-35E at Empire Central, road work in the right lane, just some heavy traffic right around Regal Row. And then on southbound 35E at Medical District Drive, the right lane as well as the exit ramp blocked due to some road work. Seeing some a little bit of a slowdown right around Inwood. That'll cost you about 2 to 3 minutes. In South Dallas on westbound 175 from Lake June Road over to 2nd Avenue Bruton Road, crews are working in the right lane. And watch for road work as you move into Rockwall on eastbound I-30 as you approach Horizon Road. The right lane is closed. It's about a 5-minute backup to Dow Rock. The WBAP First Traffic and Weather on the Ones, I'm Dave Allen.
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7: It'll stay hot and humid as we go through the next several days. We could have a couple pop-up gusty storms every once in a while, but the heat humidity really the big story. Widely scattered storm or two after 3 to 4 p.m. today. Afternoon high around 100, heat index levels to 102. Any storm could have strong and gusty winds and frequent lightning. Tonight's low drops down to 77, a few evening storms possible. Sunny, hot, dry Wednesday, a high of 98. 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For WBAP News, I'm meteorologist Mark Thibodeau at the Weather Channel.
3: 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Dallas Cowboys defensive end Marshawn Nealand was diagnosed with stage 1 CTE following his suicide last year. The diagnosis was made by scientists at the Boston University CTE Center through postmortem brain tissue analysis. The 24-year-old was in his second season with the Cowboys when he died, and CTE is a degenerative brain disease linked to repeated head trauma. The diagnosis sheds light on the struggles athletes may face and highlights the importance of raising awareness about CTE in high-contact sports like football. The Department of Government Efficiency officially closed its doors on the 4th of July. Darren Botello has the latest.
8: DOGE did leave us with some parting words of their own on X over the weekend. Good stewardship of taxpayer dollars and accountable government are not temporary initiatives. We hope those principles endure long into America's next 250 years. It has been our greatest honor to serve the American people.
3: DOGE has saved $215 billion in federal spending achieved through a combination of cutting diversity programs and eliminating redundant software licenses. A Frisco mother is sentenced to 25 years in prison for causing the death of her 15-month-old son in a hot car last summer.
9: A Collin County jury found Vanessa Esquivel guilty of murder last month. She was sentenced on Monday. Police say that she left her son in her car outside her workplace for hours on a 95-degree day last August. Investigators say that Esquivel stopped at a McDonald's before taking the child to the hospital, where he was eventually pronounced dead. Clayton Neville, WBAP News.
3: 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In-N-Out Burger is expanding again with 6 stores slated to open in 5 states. The iconic fast food company.

0: has grown beyond its California roots in recent years, opening locations in Colorado, Texas, Idaho, and as far east as Tennessee. The company also previously announced its intention to open a store in New Mexico by 2027. In-N-Out Burger opened its second largest location by seating capacity on the Las Vegas Strip on June 9th. Wall Street's latest, the Dow Jones Industrial Average is down 180 points to 52,876. The NASDAQ is off by 302 to 25,819. S&P 500 is in the red by 39 to 7,498. 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I'm Mike Trina. 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
1: All right, this Graham Plattner story is important because it infects you in two different ways. I'm James Parker, News Talk 820, 93.3 FM, WBAP. First one is that every one of these Senate races from here until November, you know, there's 33 of them, every one of them, the entirety of the Senate hangs in the balance. We have a split Senate right now. It is a 50-50 shot, and whoever wins in November, if any seats can be flipped, that decides who is going to be able to control the Senate. And controlling the Senate doesn't just mean you have 51 votes. It means you control what bills get brought up and when, and the amendments process and whatever. It's a great piece of power that is at stake of all of these. So you may not think, well, I don't really care about what happens with the Senate race in Maine. Well, you will, because it could be the deciding vote on whether or not we repeal Obamacare, or whether or not we get the SAVE Act, or whether or not you get your tax cuts extended, or whether or not it stinks. And you're not going to have a say in the voting process, but you might want to keep an eye on it because it does affect you. The other way that this Graham Plattner story is important for me to tell you is because it has demonstrated the level of political hackery in so many people that credibility should be blown out of the water for anyone who supported this guy. Because they're going to say, well, these are new allegations or new accusations or new stuff has come to light. No, we've known he was a creeper for months. I didn't know much about this, but there was a lady who did an interview for the New York Times, and they paid her for her story to have the exclusive. And when the story came out, the New York Times was saying, well, we tried to call all of the witnesses that she claimed, but none of them could corroborate her story. Yeah, we couldn't confirm this other piece of evidence here. Well, then she goes on Twitter and starts blasting them. She says, hey, I talked to the people that I gave you contact info for, and the three that I said were actual witnesses I confided into right after it happened. You didn't call any of those, and you didn't confirm with my therapist. Look, here's the text messages between me and my therapist 5 years ago. Oh, there's evidence. But the rest of the media didn't pick it up. So basically, the New York Times went and they got the story. They spun it the way, in the most soft way possible it could, and then buried it. So we've known for a while. This is the guy with the Nazi tattoo on his chest. So now that there is another woman that has come out, she is getting special attention now because one of the dismisses of the other women, and it's plural, who have accused him of sexual harassment or assault or, you know, just being a general predator, said, oh, this is just political. Why now? Well, because he's running for Senate now. He's never really run for office before. Well, this lady comes out, and she is a strident pro-Team Blue activist, so you can't just dismiss her. Plus, she used to work for him. Plus, she has all the evidence in the world, and so finally, of all people, Jake Tapper breaks the seal and released this interview with her name's Jenny over the weekend.
2: I had never been in that situation before, and I remember it being an instant where I had recognized that he wasn't listening to me. It wasn't just that he wasn't hearing me or whatnot. And then I recognized his level of intoxication, and I knew in that moment I wasn't safe. And I don't think I was safe to physically fight back. He's big, he's strong. And I just had to evaluate my safety and come up with the least worst outcome to the situation. And so I felt like complying for my safety was the least worst option.
1: So we have yet another accusation against this guy, and we all are just clapping to ourselves over here in Team Red Media because we have hours and hours of audio of people defending this guy. I know, golf clap. We have Elizabeth Warren endorsing the guy. We have Bernie Sanders endorsing the guy. Imagine that, Bernie Sanders, a Jewish fella, endorsing a Nazi. But it also belies these other accusations, like the Brett Kavanaugh accusations that were happening when he was trying to be confirmed to be on the Supreme Court. Remember, Christine Blasey Ford comes out, and they believed her, and they held up the nomination of Supreme Court member, and they had public hearings, and they spent hours and hours and hours of airtime covering that. But she didn't have a time. She didn't know what day it was, what month it was, what year it was. She knew what town it was in, but she didn't know what house, whose house it was or where the house is. There weren't any witnesses, and the four people that she said were with her that day have no recollection of the event. But she was believed. Here we have tons of evidence actually on the record for multiple accusers. And so now, I guess the next question is, why now? What's different about this one? We only believe women if they're Democrats. You can go rape all the Team Red women you want. We're not going to hold you to account for that. And there's not a good answer for that. But I did get another piece of secret audio. I mean, nobody gets away with anything these days. And so actually the question was he ever properly vetted? And I'm not sure. I think he was, and they were just going to go with him anyway, because this was in the job interview that Graham Plattner had with the Democrat Party of Maine when they decided to make him a candidate for Senate.
3: Thanks.
4: Qualifications.
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6: The Strait of Hormuz continues to move and traffic continues to transit.
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9: Today, mostly sunny, high near 98. Isolated afternoon thunderstorms are possible.
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24: West on I-30 at Jim Miller Road, an accident has the right lane blocked. Seeing about a 5-minute backup to St. Francis Avenue. Southbound I-35E at Empire Central, road work in the right lane. There's also construction southbound 35E at Medical District Drive. This is blocking the right lane as well as the exit ramp. Traffic a little slow near Inwood. In Grayson County, heading into Sherman, northbound 75 still shut down just after FM 90 True. Crews are cleaning up from an early morning 18-wheeler fire. For WBAP First Traffic, I'm Dave Allen.
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1: Well, today, our Democrat friends are deciding whether or not they want to continue supporting a Nazi rapist. That's not hyperbole. I'm James Parker. It's The James Show, News Talk 820, 93.3 FM, WBAP. You're home for the WBAP Morning Show. Check out my buddies on from whenever you wake up until 9 o'clock. But also, Jimmy Failla had, I think, one of the most perfect posts possible in response to Graham Plattner. He's the candidate to run for Senate. Just won the Democrat primary up in Maine. This is going to decide who runs the Senate. Each one of these races has the Senate hanging in the balance. And he was recently exposed, not just for having the Nazi tattoo, but now for being a serial rapist, allegedly, reportedly, yada yada. But Jimmy Failla says, Elizabeth Warren wants to retract her endorsement of Graham Plattner, but she doesn't want to look like an Indian giver. Oh, my God. Someone call 911. We have a murder on aisle four. Jimmy Fallon has murdered Elizabeth Warren. Oh, my goodness. It was a sneak attack, wasn't it? All right, enough of that fun stuff. The other fun part of this is how it has been portrayed in the media. Because the accusations are not fun. The fact that he has raped multiple women or is credibly accused of raping and sexual assault of multiple women, disgusting. Should be a deal breaker, given the evidence that we see here. Look, I got it. If there's no evidence and it's just a he said, she said, we have noticed how in politics people have used very spurious sexual assault allegations to try and unseat someone who seems like is just being done for political reasons. But in this one, it seems like there's something a little more. Now, the media has been soft peddling this, and Graham Plattner has only made it this far because there has been no real journalistic integrity in scrutinizing a guy who's asking for a pretty important seat here. Now, all the broadcast evening newscasts covered this new rape allegation last night against Maine's Democrat Senate nominee Graham Plattner. But according to newsbusters.org, it wasn't a top story. ABC and CBS waited more than 10 minutes into their show. The PBS News Hour waited 37 minutes to get around to it. And it's almost as if they're going to do a minute buried in their newscast just so they can't be accused of not reporting it. But even in that way, the way they report it, like I can play you the whole thing of NBC News, but you're not going to hear the part where they actually talk about the Nazi tattoos. Like they left it out. Like they reported.
0: We want to get to some breaking news just in one of the biggest Senate races in the country. A woman who dated Maine Democratic Senate nominee Graham Plattner saying he raped her. Ryan Nobles reports top Democrats are now calling on him to exit the race.
1: Now, ABC News jumped on it, but they waited more than 10 minutes into their show. They did bring up the Nazi tattoo, but listen to how they soft pedal this. Yes, it was a tattoo resembling a Nazi image is the verbiage he uses. He also declines to tell you that this was covered up within the last calendar year. It's not like this is a tattoo he got when he was 18 and he covered it up when he found out what it was at age 20. And that was, 28 years ago. And he's lived most of his life with that thing covered up. No, actually, he wore it for 18 years as a grown man. Just got it covered up last October. But this is how they soft pedal that. I love watching these people be apologetic and sympathetic to a Nazi rapist. Isn't this some disgusting stuff?
2: Plattner bringing a shot of energy to the race, but his scandals quickly piling up. Another girlfriend accusing him of abusive behavior, which he has denied. But he acknowledges sending sexual messages to multiple women shortly after he was married in 2023, and that he covered up a tattoo resembling a Nazi image on his chest, saying he didn't know its meaning.
1: Oh, yeah, I just got this, didn't know its meaning. Just accidentally got a Nazi tattoo. Like, me and Good Garrett had to look it up. Like, I didn't even know what that was called. I didn't even know that was a Nazi tattoo. But there, Garrett looked it up, and Good Garrett's like, look, it's right here. What was that, Himmler's hat? It was on his hat right under the Iron Eagle thing looking. Yeah. Himmler. Thank you. So you mean to tell me you just accidentally got this awfully specific symbol that Himmler wore on his fancy little Nazi hat? It's not believable. You know, if Donald Trump had a Nazi tattoo at any point in his life, it would be in the headline. It'd be like, Nazi candidate accused of rape. Actually, it'd be Republican, right-wing, conservative, white, straight, male Nazi candidate accused of rape. It's probably how they would write that one out. But Scott Jennings is having a good time with this over on CNN. He gets to ask the question, why now? Why do y'all care now? The Nazi thing wasn't a deal breaker, but the 14th rape accusation somehow is. What's really going on?
3: No, he had been vetted. All of the things that have been stated, it was all out in the public. And people like Ro Khanna, Bernie Sanders, Elizabeth Warren, Tim Walz, The Bulwark, Pod Save America, all these people came together to overlook it all, to explain it all, to rationalize it all. He was vetted. People knew all these things. And a whole bunch of Democrats in Maine showed up and voted for him anyway. And a bunch of donors from around the country send him money anyway. I agree with Alyssa's question. What changed? Why are you bailing on Graham Plattner now? You already signed off on Nazi tattoo, a self-described communist, somebody who's had rape fantasies, somebody who has been on a social media platform known as a playground for predators, and on and on and on and on and on. And the difference between this accuser and the previous one is simply this. She's a liberal. It's okay, I guess, for Democrats that their candidates assault conservatives. But he broke into someone's house and apparently, according to her, raped her. And because her politics are correct, they can now believe it. All of this whole thing is disgusting. But to say that they hadn't vetted him or that they didn't know about all this is totally false. They knew it and they signed up for it. And I don't know why they're backing away from this scumbag today when they had already signed off on all that other crazy behavior.
4: Christine?
1: Well, I guess you could say they did not see that coming. Shut up. That was bad. That was bad. Don't encourage me on that one. Let's add to the list here of number of rapes that Team Blue will cover for. They're covering for the UK Muslim rape gangs, and they have been constantly covering for all those. Like, let's not act like that's a big deal just because 250,000 little girls get raped based on the color of their skin. It's like, let's not jump to conclusions about an entire group of people. You know, one bad apple shouldn't spoil the 250,000 bad apples shouldn't spoil the rest of the bunch for the other 10%. And then here they are. They've been excusing and overlooking a Nazi tattoo guy with rape accusations. Now, we're supposed to turn around and immediately be concerned about the threat of white supremacy in America. And that's our biggest threat. And it's so scary. Sonny Hostin is scared of the American flag because white supremacists are such a big problem. Meanwhile, you have a guy with a Nazi tattoo and he's still running. He hasn't even dropped out yet. You got the endorsement of all of Elizabeth Warren and Bernie Sanders. You heard the list from Scott Jennings. I think that's one of the most important parts of this story is I know you already knew that they had double standards and they are hypocrites, but you got to think there are a lot of people who are on the cusp between Team Red and Team Blue, and they're seeing what's really going on here. 800-288-9227. 800-288-9227. I would be interested if you have any theories as to why now, because the only thing I can think of is, number one, maybe they didn't plan for it to happen now. This is happening against their wishes, and they thought they could fly under the radar and just have a guy that they would totally own. Number two, they wanted this to happen now, so it's after the primary process. They can kick this guy down, and whoever's in charge of the Democrat Party gets to appoint who the candidate is going to be. I really don't know the answer to that. 800-288-9227, but we'll continue fleshing out those two options next on The James Show. 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
11: For more than a decade, the Environmental Working Group has put out a list of the so-called Dirty Dozen. These are the non-organic produce contaminated with the highest levels of pesticides. Well, this year, spinach topped the list, followed by kale, collard, mustard greens, strawberries, grapes, nectarines, peaches, cherries, apples, blackberries, pears, potatoes, and blueberries. Now, all these fruits and vegetables are part of a healthy diet, so no one is saying you shouldn't eat them. Point is, though, you could consider buying these items organic if and when you can, and then taking extra care when you wash them. The FDA recommends rinsing all fruits and vegetables, even the ones that are organic, under running water that is slightly warmer than room temperature. Don't use soap, bleach, or any fancy produce washes. I'm Dr. Sanjay Gupta, helping you live a better life.

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2: On the ones.
4: Eastbound I-30 just before Jim Miller Road, an accident in the left lane. Traffic is starting to bunch up right around Ferguson. A vehicle fire on westbound I-30 at Jim Miller Road now moved onto the right shoulder. Still seeing some heavy traffic from St. Francis Avenue. In Rockwall on eastbound I-30 just before Horizon Road, crews are now picking up the road work in the right lane. Expect about a five-minute drive across the Lake Ray Hubbard Bridge. And in Garland, westbound 635 at Jupiter Road, watch for road construction crews. They're working in the left lane. With WBAP First Traffic and Weather on the Ones, I'm Dave Allen.
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3: Your forecast from the WBAP on-time experts 24/7 Weather Center. Today, sunny and hot with isolated showers and thunderstorms, high near 99. Tonight, mostly clear with isolated showers and thunderstorms, low around 78. Tomorrow, sunny and hot with a high near 99, heat index about 103. It's 96 degrees in Dallas, 95 in Fort Worth. 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Day two of preliminary hearings to determine if there's enough evidence to try Tyler Robinson, the suspect accused of killing Charlie Kirk, in Utah today. During the hearing, Utah County Deputy Attorney David Sturgill questioned Utah Bureau Agent David Hull about an unfired round found at the scene of the shooting.
7: The unfired bullet that you refer to, it's your understanding that that bullet was accounted for?
8: That's my recollection, yes.
7: Okay, and it possibly belonged to an officer that could have maybe been clearing his weapon.
8: Yes, that's what I recall being told about that particular item, yes.
3: Attorneys for Robinson fought to prevent certain video evidence from being made public, claiming its publication would unfairly depict their client. The families of both Charlie Kirk and Tyler Robinson were in attendance for the hearing. Your money news brought to you by NetWorthRadio.com. The United States Postal Service is raising the price of forever stamps next week. Starting July 12th, the price of a first-class stamp is going up 4 cents from 78 cents to 82 cents. That means a book of 20 stamps will increase in price from $15.60 to $16.40. Checking Wall Street's latest, the Dow down 215 points to 52,841. The NASDAQ off by 305 to 25,816. S&P 500 also negative by 39 to 7,499. 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
9: The Rangers host the Angels tonight at 7:05, opening a three-game set with their AL West foe, Texas, just 1.5 games back in the division. And tonight begins a stretch of six straight division opponents at home before the All-Star break. And an epic comeback for Argentina. They beat Egypt 3-2 in the round of 16 at the World Cup from Atlanta this afternoon. Egypt held a 2-0 lead until Argentina scored three goals after the 79th minute, including the equalizer from Messi. His World Cup leading eighth goal of the tournament, Enzo Fernandez, had the game winner. In the 92nd minute, the defending champs will now either play Switzerland or Colombia in the quarterfinals. Those two square off at 3 o'clock this afternoon in the final round of 16 game. I'm Will Connerly on WBAP from 96.7 and 1310, The Ticket.
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0: I think he's going to stay in the race. I think a bunch of your Team Blue friends are going to vote for a Nazi. I'm James Parker. It's News Talk 820, 93.3 FM, WBAP. And I usually roll my eyes whenever I see any mention of Nazis in the news, because in 2026, pretty much every time someone gets accused of being a Nazi, they're not a Nazi. You were accused of being a Nazi for what? Wanting voter ID laws, or not wanting Obamacare, or wanting a tax cut, or not wanting to close your church during COVID. You were a Nazi. So they see Nazis everywhere. They see Nazis in a Sidney Sweeney blue jeans ad. Do we not remember that? I think some people might not remember that. Here, let me play one. They saw Nazism in Sidney Sweeney's American Eagle blue jean ad, but a guy who has an actual Nazi tattoo, they can't see that.
1: Should we be surprised that a company whose name is literally American Eagle is making fascist propaganda like this? Probably not, but it's still really shocking. Like, a blonde-haired, blue-eyed, white woman is talking about her good genes. Like, that is Nazi propaganda.
0: Okay, that's Nazi propaganda. But what about the guy who had a Nazi tattoo on his chest for two decades? Just covered it up last October when he started running for Senate. Can you support that? Do you see Nazism there? You don't see it there? That's not a deal breaker? And this is something that we are going to dance on for a long time in Team Red Media. Because on one hand, they were saying, we can't condemn him for this. On the other hand, yeah, Donald Trump, this was June 10th of this year, so not even a month ago.
2: Yeah, watch that thug that's up in Maine. He's a thug. Yeah. And they're trying to make excuses for him. I mean, he's worse than any human being that's ever run for office, probably. I don't know him. I don't want to say bad, but I just look. I mean, nobody's ever had a record like that. And you'll have Schumer. He goes crazy over this or that, or Epstein. This guy. Why are they talking about him? He said, well, we don't know, but this guy's got a rap sheet. I've never seen anything like it. He's a thug.
0: Well, he's a thug. Thug is kind of a vague term. The guy has a Nazi tattoo on his chest. And it's not like an obvious one. He didn't get a swastika. He got something that we had to look up what it was, Totenkopf. I think that was it. Which is different than the squat and cough. That is something that Good Garrett has to do whenever he gets arrested. He has to do the old squat and cough. Sarah Jacobs is a member of Congress based out of California. You can definitely hold that against her, because she was asked not too long ago, you got this candidate here, he's got a Nazi tattoo, will you condemn it? This was Sarah Jacobs just a few months ago.
3: But you think he should leave the race?
4: Look, I don't know. The honest answer is I'm not in Maine. Now, I also believe that people can grow and believe in second chances. And I look forward to hearing what he has to say to really atone and amend for this.
0: But, you know, there's been a crazy Nazi hyper alert. You know, the use of white supremacy and Nazi has exploded in the mainstream media over the last 10 years, really the last 6 years. And then when an actual Nazi shows up, the fact that they aren't falling all over themselves to condemn him makes me want to just rub it in their face. Don't you want to rub it in their face? Because remember the Stars Nazi salute guys? And this isn't a condemnation of the Stars. This isn't a condemnation of the TV outlet reporting on it. This is a condemnation of all the people in the comment section that were saying, we can't let this stand. We can't let some guys doing a Nazi salute stand. And this was 4 months after the fact.
5: Shut, he scores!
6: A 5-1 win at the American Airlines Center was a good night for the Stars, but a shocking one for fan Courtney Ripley.
7: Just disgusted overall. Like, that's not something that I want to see when I go out.
6: She says when the Stars scored, the fans next to her did not cheer the same as the rest of the arena.
7: Like a fist pump motion, like you're almost like you're hammering something into a wall. But this group of men were doing Nazi salutes instead.
6: This is her video, taken that night in December. We've blurred the faces of the men because they haven't been charged with the crime, and we haven't been able to question them about the gesture.
7: Disappointed because I'm a Stars fan too.
6: She says she reported it to the fan misbehavior hotline.
7: They just said, oh yeah, we sent somebody and they couldn't find them.
6: She says she responded with seat numbers and the video, but still no action.
0: By the way, that happened in December. This is a story from April. So here they are, what, 4 months later. We've got to track down it. Nazis need to be condemned so thoroughly in society, we can't even allow a salute from 4 months ago to go unpunished. What about this guy from Maine that has a Nazi tattoo on his chest? Oh, yeah, put him in the Senate. Makes no sense, does it? Well, there's not a double standard. The standard isn't that they are against Nazis sometimes and they're pro-Nazis other times. The truth is they're indifferent to Nazis. Just whatever it takes to get power, whatever it takes to diminish your power. That's what they go on. Let's do Michael and Capel. You're on Newstalk 820-93.3 FM WBAP.
8: Hey, James. Just went through Bug Tussle. It's raining big time out there.
0: Oh, man. I might have to get Blue Ribbon Roofing back out there. What's up?
8: So, you're pretty close with the name of that Nazi tattoo. It's called a Totenkopf, which means death's head. There were two different divisions of the SS.
0: Which one did you wear?
8: I didn't wear either one.
0: Just kidding. Just throwing it out there. Anyway, go ahead.
8: I know. All right, so the Waffen-SS were the guys with the tanks that went onto the battlefield and fought the Russians and everybody else. The Totenkopf-SS were the ones in charge of the death camps. They were the division of the SS that was in charge of the extermination of the Jews. That guy knew exactly what that symbol was.
0: And Bernie Sanders endorsed him. Michael, Bernie Sanders endorsed the guy who's got the death camp, the concentration camp mascot.
8: Yeah, Bernie Sanders is a decomposing old communist totalitarian. He doesn't care. I don't know what the hell's wrong with the people in Vermont, but this guy wore the most evil Nazi symbol. But even that's even worse than the swastika, because the swastika was actually the symbol of the German government back then. But this particular symbol was only assigned to one group of people, and that was the group of people to exterminate the Jews.
0: All right, and that is the unofficial historian on the James Show, Michael and Capel, chiming in with his Alex Trebek-level knowledge yet again. But I don't think he's going to drop out. I hope he doesn't drop out, because the word is right now, well, I'll tell you next coming up on the James Show. Newstalk 820-93.3 FM WBAP.
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6: For more than a decade, the Environmental Working Group has put out a list of the so-called Dirty Dozen. 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Well, this year, spinach topped the list, followed by kale, collard, mustard greens, strawberries, grapes, nectarines, peaches, cherries, apples, blackberries, pears, potatoes, and blueberries. 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The FDA recommends rinsing all fruits and vegetables, even the ones that are organic, under running water that is slightly warmer than room temperature. 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
20: Eastbound I-30 before Jim Miller Road, accident working. It's now been moved over into the right lane and right shoulder. It's about a 20 to 25 minute backup to Grand Avenue. Vehicle fire still working on westbound I-30 at Jim Miller Road. It is on the right shoulder. Got road work underway on southbound I-35E at Empire Central. The right lane is closed. And then on southbound 35E at Medical District Drive, road work in the right lane. It's also blocking the exit ramp. Traffic is slowing right around Commonwealth. Expect about a 2 to 3 minute delay. With WBAP First Traffic, I'm Dave Allen.
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0: 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I am your host, James Parker. I think Graham Plattner is going to stay in the race. Listen, I'm getting a lot of emails of this. I'm not going to talk about this the whole show. I know it's a hot topic. I know it's sexy. I know it has Nazis, and it has rape, and it has infidelity and Nazi tattoos. It's got a lot of hot topics, but there's some other pressing issues as well. And don't think this one doesn't affect you. Every seat in the Senate that is being decided in November, the entire seat, the Senate, hangs in the balance. If you want to get the SAVE Act passed, if you want to get legislation like that passed, if you want to get these government shutdown deals done in your favor, if you want to maybe have a chance of getting Obamacare repealed or any of your legislative priorities for the next 2 years, this is going to decide that. I think the bigger impact, though, is we have so many people on the record as endorsing this guy, even after rape accusations and Nazi tattoos were revealed, and they are just now walking it back. And I don't think a lot of us are ever going to forget that. A lot of us are going to remember, wait, didn't you just endorse a Nazi? So what's going to happen next? Well, Graham Plattner hasn't dropped out yet. The Democrat Party of Maine has said they want him to drop out. I believe Elizabeth Warren and Bernie Sanders have both rescinded their endorsement. A lot of people are coming out rescinding their endorsement. But the latest on social media, and this is coming from sources where it's like someone on the inside says, so I don't even know who's really at the bottom of this well. But the prevailing storyline floating around on Twitter/X right now is Graham Plattner says he would be willing to drop out if and only if he got to name his successor. Now, the Democrat Party of Maine doesn't want to do that, because if Graham Plattner drops out without naming a successor, then they get to choose. And that's a huge power, too. You get to choose a senator. You know how much money you can make if you got to choose the next senator? Rod Blagojevich, the former governor of Illinois, knows. That's not why he went to prison, but he should have. So the entirety of the Senate hangs in the balance. And if Graham Plattner gets his way on this one, if Graham Plattner gets to say, I'm not dropping out unless I get to endorse, choose the my replacement, then you're still sort of bowing and negotiating, being sympathetic toward a Nazi rapist. I don't know if there's a good way out of this for them. Not that I'm looking for a good way out of this for them, but this is going to be so great to watch. And right now, I can hear internet ninjas making montages of all the people came out and said that they support a guy who's a Nazi. All these people that came out and said they support a guy, even though he has rape accusations, credible with evidence rape accusations. It just got so loud that people are finally pulling out. And really, the only question is, why now? Here's a comedian, Hans Kim, on a recent episode of Kill Tony, explaining how in all this Nazi talk, Trump is definitely not a Nazi.
1: Yeah, we are at war right now with Iran. We've won four times already. Now, when the Epstein list dropped, everyone in a third world country was like, oh no, they're going to need a distraction. And the Jews were like, oh good, they're going to need a distraction. A lot of people call Trump a Nazi. What kind of Nazi goes to war for the Jews? I wish he was a Nazi. Maybe gas would be $5 a gallon right now.
0: All right. 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
6: There are lots of things you can measure to get an idea of how healthy you are at any given moment. Temperature, heart rate, blood pressure, just to name a few. But how about how healthy you will be and how long you're likely to live? According to a new study out of the University at Buffalo, two simple strength tests are pretty accurate at predicting longevity in older women. One is hand grip strength, and the other is how quickly people can stand up from a seated position without using their arms. By the way, I remember interviewing former President Jimmy Carter when he was quite old and being really impressed how he just popped out of the chair without using his arms. Not a lot of older people can actually do that. But I think the message here is that maintaining strength as you age is going to help you perform everyday activities, but also help you avoid injury and stay independent. I'm Dr. Sanjay Gupta, helping you live a better life.

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3: On the ones.
5: Eastbound I-30 just before Jim Miller Road, an accident in the right lane. About a 10-minute backup to 2nd Avenue. Road construction heading southbound on I-35E at Empire Central. It's in the right lane. There's also road work on southbound 35E at Medical District Drive. The right lane is blocked and the exit ramp is closed. It's about a 2 to 3 minute backup to Commonwealth. And in Garland on westbound 635 at Jupiter Road, watch for crews working in the left lane. With WBAP first traffic and weather on the ones, I'm Dave Allen.
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4: Your forecast from the WBAP on-time experts 24/7 Weather Center.
8: Plenty of heat and humidity this week, and while there could be a couple pop-up gusty storms, the heat's really the big story. A few widely scattered storms are possible the rest of the day. Some could have strong gusty winds, frequent lightning where these get started. Highs around 100, heat index levels to 102. Some widely scattered storms this evening, then clear, low 77. Sunny, hot, humid across the board Wednesday, 98 the high, heat index levels up to 102. 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
4: It's 96 degrees in Dallas and 96 in Fort Worth. President Trump dines with world leaders at the NATO summit in Ankara, Turkey, as he works to improve relations with the host country's president. Mark Meredith is there with details.
9: He was remaining openly critical of NATO, claiming there's been little to no support for U.S. operations against Iran. And the president says he even would have skipped the summit altogether had it not been for where it's being held, as well as the invitation from Turkey's president, who Trump is clearly seeing as a close ally.
10: We have a better relationship with Turkey, and Turkey's been in many ways much more loyal than other countries that we think would be loyal.
9: Now, the president also is suggesting that sanctions against Turkey will be lifted fairly soon, and that he believes it's certainly possible that Turkey will be allowed to buy the F-35. This, of course, is something that Turkey has long wanted, but it all changed back in his first term as Turkey decided to purchase a Russian anti-aircraft system.
4: The administration is reportedly considering lifting existing sanctions on Turkey. Texas lawmakers are considering banning foreign nationals from using surrogates in the state, raising concerns about immigration and birthright citizenship. The Texas Senate Health Committee is set to hear testimony tomorrow. The Texas GOP recently included a ban on commercial surrogacy for foreign nationals in its platform. Surrogacy experts say these arrangements account for a small percentage of surrogacy births in the U.S. They worry this could lead to broader restrictions. Conservative groups, however, in the state, say that the issue is tied to national security. After the attempted bombing of an Air Force base in Florida, the suspects there gained birthright citizenship when their illegal alien parents from China gave birth to them in the U.S. Your money news brought to you by NetWorthRadio.com. A federal official is predicting inflation will cool.
11: I expect that to come down, each of the next several months as energy prices come down. And also, as those energy prices come down, we'll see that show up also in core inflation.
12: New York Federal Reserve President John Williams says he plans to continue giving his views on the economy, which is separate from explicit guidance. Jenny Coselda, Fox News.
4: Checking Wall Street's closing numbers for today, the Dow Jones Industrial Average closed down 131 points to 52,924.

0: 5. The NASDAQ was off by 302 to 25,819. S&P 500 in the red by 34 to 7,504. 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I'm Mike Trina. 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
2: How bad do team takeovers have to get before we call them what they really are? I'm James Parker, News Talk 820, 93.3 FM, WBAP. I'm not sure if we will ever get to that point. I'm not sure if we will ever have the media be honest with you on something as touchy as team takeovers, because you and I both know what the common denominator is in all of these stories. It's not the fact that they're teens, and it's not the fact that they're takeovers. They are black riots, and I don't want anybody to misunderstand me. I'm not talking about this is a problem with all black people. This is a problem with the majority of black people. No, this is a small subset within the black community that is almost wholly responsible for what is being called teen takeovers now. Now, the dishonest part about this comes from the soft gloves, the special treatment that the woke crowd, that Team Blue gives to people based on the color of their skin. The fact that they dance around it is it doesn't mean they're racist, but it hints at what a racist person would do. Would a racist person, would a non-racist person be scared of telling the truth about a story just because it's racially tinged? Absolutely not. They would colorblind walk straight forward into the truth no matter what the racial implications are. Now, you can't say that about what's going on with the teen takeovers. They're just dancing around it. Yeah, we had a problem with teen takeovers. And you probably, if you didn't see this on your social media feed already yesterday or over the weekend, there's teen takeovers in Atlanta. There's teen takeovers in Florida. Teen takeovers in Charlotte. Was Charlotte the one where the female cop got beat up? There's like a whole group of them beating on this little blonde female cop, and a few other cops have to come to her rescue. I played a viral video of one of the teen takeovers in Memphis. This was on the 4th of July. They ended up having a scuffle with some cops. A bunch of people got arrested. But here's just a small clip, partially because it doesn't contain any cussing. But this is a young fella saying, "I'm finna kill a cop." That's what he's saying. "I'm finna kill a cop.
3: I'm finna kill a cop tonight. I'm finna kill a cop tonight. Get ready."
2: Oh, yeah. Threatening cops. Now, remember, we learned that making a Nazi salute, or perceived, we don't even know if it's a Nazi salute, those kinds of threats at a Stars game are so untenable in the public sphere, it has to be called out and can't be let go even 4 months later until we track down the person who made that threat and punish them. What about this kid? Is this kid getting away with it? Anybody coming down and condemning him and punishing him? And here's the part where they actually call the teen takeovers what they are, black riots. Let me play this part from all the media coverage. Oh, that's right. There's not any. Fine. Ignore the story. Ignore the story about how we have hundreds of people getting arrested in these air quote teen takeovers. We have property being destroyed on a regular basis. We have people being hurt, if not killed, on a regular basis. We have mass shootings on a semi-regular basis. But they're not all teens, and it's not a takeover. A takeover is what the Norwegians did to this bar called Happiest Hour that's two blocks away from where I'm broadcasting right now. I'm at the American Airlines Center, and if you go that away on Novitski Street, there's a bar called Happiest Hour, And a little over a week ago, when Norway was playing here in Dallas, their fans were here, and they all sat down in the rows of happiest hour, and someone went to boom, boom, and everyone, row, boom, boom, row, boom, boom, row. And they made a video, and they put it online, and it was so cool, and you liked it, and you shared it out. That's a takeover. But when people are jumping on tables, when people are breaking things, when people are stealing things and knocking over racks and destroying the inside of a 7-Eleven, that's a riot. It's no longer a takeover. And so you know what this is about. If they do fairly report the race, even when it doesn't fit the narrative, then the narrative gets blown apart. Who on earth can make the case that this is a racist, sexist, bigot, homophobic nation if we actually reported the truth about what goes on? Because if you did start spelling that out, if you did start adding the race in, you would sound silly if you were trying to make the case like, whoa, we got a problem with white supremacy in America. No, we got a problem with about 28 other things before we can get down to a white supremacist. Because we're supposed to be so concerned about the black girl that was on the train with the Patriot Front guys, the guys that are supposedly white supremacists. But actually, the number of people that have been hurt by the Patriot Front is still at zero. And that's probably the safest train ride she's ever taken. She would be safer on that train ride than in the middle of a teen takeover. Wouldn't she? 800-288-9227. 800-288-9227. This is Damani Fielder. He is a influencer on social media. Happens to be black. But he addressed the black woman on the Patriot Front train.
4: Let's talk about this picture Democrats are losing their minds over. There's a photo going around of this black woman who's riding the DC Metro along with members of Patriot Front. Now, what is Patriot Front? Well, if your brain's completely smooth, then you would know that the SPLC, you know, the Democrat group that was caught running the KKK recently. Yeah. So they call the Patriot Front some far right fascist white supremacist group, right? So they were in DC, but this picture shows a black woman who is sitting there on this bus with them that is standing room only. And yet, she is not being assaulted. She's just sitting there. She even has the entire row of seats to herself. So, you know, people who are sitting there saying, oh my gosh, this is going to show us how crazy of a time this was in Trump's America. This picture is actually proving the opposite of what you think it is. See, you would have people believe that, oh, if you're around a white supremacist person, then your life is in danger, right? When statistically speaking, your chances of being assaulted by a minority are much higher than by a white person, but I digress. But this picture here is just showing her, okay, so this Patriot Front group, if you believe that's what they really are, many people actually are smart enough to realize they are not. They are probably some sort of agents involved in some degree of subterfuge, but I digress. So they think that these people, oh, are this terrible, hateful, hurtful people who, if you look at them the wrong way, they'll go crazy and lose their minds on you. And yet, this picture shows exactly the opposite. I'm tired of having to sit here and tell people in 2026 that white supremacy is not the biggest threat to their lives. And honestly, this picture goes a long way towards proving that it is not the existential threat that many leftists think it is. And they still cannot even figure that out themselves. Let's get that out of the way right now.
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13: A better life with Dr. Sanjay Gupta.
14: For years, we've been talking about both the positive and negative effects of being on social media. And I would say, by and large, for older adults, social media is net positive. Not all positive, but net positive. Helps them keep in touch with friends and stay social. But for younger people, social media use, especially heavy use, tends to be net negative. In fact, according to this year's World Happiness Report, youth who use social media more than 5 hours a day reported a lower level of well-being. And researchers who study this sort of thing found that many teens wish these platforms didn't even exist, and yet they can't seem to stop using them. Experts we talked to largely suggested two things. Ideally, along with your friend group, take some time offline. Also, try to recurate your algorithm so it shows you posts that'll make you feel good. I'm Dr. Sanjay Gupta, helping you live a better life.
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18: Had an accident working in Lake Dallas, northbound I-35E just before Hundley Drive. This is in the two right lanes. Traffic is backed up across the Lake Louisville Bridge. It's going to be about a 10-minute delay. In Euless, on westbound Highway 183 at Euless, Maine, a stalled tanker truck taking up the right lane. About a 5-minute backup to Highway 360. In North Dallas, eastbound 635, the ramp to northbound 75 Central Expressway is currently blocked due to a vehicle fire. This is traffic a little slow right around Preston Road. Expect about a 5-minute delay. And police still working this accident on eastbound I-30 just before Jim Miller Road. It's in the right lane. A couple of minute backup to Ferguson. With WBAP First Traffic, I'm Dave Allen.
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2: We're talking about teen takeovers on The James Show. I'm James Parker, News Talk 820, 93.3 FM, WBAP. You're home for the WBAP Morning Show. If you're just joining us, you know, this keeps happening. We have some of them that... These stories pop up a little bit in North Texas, but there were a whole slew of them over the holiday weekend. A lot of it was not necessarily aimed at 4th of July ceremonies, but just happened to be there. And you saw cops get attacked in multiple places. You saw a lot of property damage. You saw the... I'm not bothered by the people shooting fireworks at each other. I don't care what neighborhood it's in. If it's the ghetto neighborhood, if it's the projects, that looks like something that could just as easily happen at the trailer park. So we don't have to gripe about everything. But the mayhem being covered for kind of should bother you. You know, people are out there getting attacked, properties being damaged, people are getting hurt. And the soft pedaling of the race angle of this, where it's just, It's not a black ride. It's a teen takeover. Yes, that's what it is. Just a teen takeover. And I don't know why they are so scared to say, well, you got to be concerned about roving bands of violent black guys, because like the previous mayor of a previous mayor of Dallas, Mike Rawlings, didn't feel abrasive or too sensitive to say that we should be concerned about roving bands of violent white guys.
0: This is a serious issue. I am more fearful of large gatherings of young white men that come into schools, theaters, and shoot people up, but we don't isolate young white men on this issue.
2: Right, and there's also MSNBC warning you about white rural rage. No concern there.
1: White rural rage.
3: The threat that white rural voters pose to the country.
2: Anyway, you know where that's all going. But on this one, they dance around. When there's actual violence, when there's actual roving bands of somebody hurting other people and causing property damage, all of a sudden race disappears. Isaac in Fort Worth, welcome back to the James Show, sir.
21: Warren, can you please stop saying Patriot Front has done anything violent? The young lady on the train was safer there than anywhere else, because that's a complete fabrication.
2: Okay, well, then this would be easy to disprove. What has the Patriot Front done that's violent?
21: They were sued and had to pay almost $3 million to Charles Morrell because of the violence they inflicted on him.
2: Charles Murray Morrell?
21: Morrell.
2: How do you spell that?
21: Murrell. Charles Morrell III.
2: Let's see.
21: $3 million.
2: So what did Morrell do?
21: And then he got jumped by Patriot Front.
2: Oh, yeah. No, I saw this. He got jumped. You mean he ran into a Patriot Front group, and when they removed him, we called that getting jumped.
21: Okay, well, obviously the courts did not see it the way you see it.
2: Well, no. A civil court didn't see it the way I saw it. In a civil court in the city of Boston, when you put a bunch of Nazis in front of them or white supremacists. But this is what you got. This is what you have. Is this the worst instance of violence you have? Is a fight that they didn't even start?
21: Okay, well, $3 million said it was pretty bad. And number two, there are white kids who are doing...
2: Wait, hang on. Isaac, seriously. Is that the only example of violence you have from the Patriot Front?
21: That's the only litigation that I have.
2: Okay, so can we say, generally speaking, that the Patriot Front is not a violent group?
21: No, I'm not going to say that about...
2: Because they had one instance of violence.
21: No, I'm not going to say that about any neo-Nazi group that a person of color is safe around them. That's ludicrous.
2: Why?
21: Because they want to remove Hispanics. They want to limit the rights of blacks. You want me to say the black person is safe around that? No. No.
2: The real answer to that is because you give me instances where they've either actually harmed, like by starting the fight, not by defending themselves.
21: Oh my goodness, James, you sound crazy defending neo-Nazis, but that's okay.
2: I'm not defending neo-Nazis. I do not agree with them. I think they have an abhorrent worldview, but to act like that woman was in jeopardy because she was on the train with neo-Nazis belies logic, because there are no examples of these guys randomly attacking people based on the color of their skin or for any reason. They haven't attacked anybody.
21: That's your opinion.
2: Well, hang on. So hang on. I don't think we can go forward here. We're not having a dialogue. If you are still going to continue in the conversation in the belief that the Patriot Front is an inherently violent group, they had one instance that they didn't even start. They didn't even initiate the use of force there. So you can't say that they're inherently violent. And if you're going to put your flag down on this one, remember, in this conversation, we're talking about black riots that are happening. And I bet that you're going to say it's not fair to call them inherently violent and when they have more than one instance of violence and it was something that they'd initiated.
21: Okay, so there's a question, because I told you that I do not approve any violence. I said the kids who participate in these takeovers should be arrested, and you can even go after the parents for damages. That's what I told you previously. And since you brought us to this conversation, there are white kids who are riding around on e-bikes and motorcycles and dirt bikes, and they're causing damage in various places in the United States doing the same exact thing. So it's not a black thing The kids are doing stupid stuff right about now, and they all should be punished, and the parents should be held accountable.
2: Okay. Yeah, you see.
21: You look that one up too, sir.
2: Well, listen, I do see roving bands of white people doing mob violence, but it's called Antifa.
21: Oh, so you're not going to look up the bike takeover and the kids going on the golf course and doing wheelies and kids jumping on people's cars and busting out windows? You're not going to look that up?
2: No, I can look that up, and that's fine. I'm sure there are white kids that are doing some bad things, period, somewhere in a nation of 340 million people. However, would you agree that, you know, these takeovers where there's violence and sometimes shooting, this happens more predominantly in the black neighborhoods or the black demographics than the white?
21: As I told you before, I'm not a takeover expert. So if it is, arrest everybody who's involved. You can put a curfew up. To me, I don't tolerate foolishness, and it's stupid. It doesn't make sense. Just like you saying a black person is safe around Patriot Front, it doesn't make sense.
2: Hang on. See, this is where I want you to at least admit that. Black people are safe around Patriot Front.
21: Not in a regular, And that group, Patriot Front, broke apart from a more violent group. And you can look that one up, sir.
2: That's so fine. Again, listen.
21: Okay, well, enjoy the show.
2: Hang on. Great day. You have one instance of the Patriot Front, air quotes, doing an act of violence, but it was actually them retaliating and removing a guy who was forcing themselves into their march in Boston. If you don't have another one, it's going to be really hard for me and the people listening to think again, you're taking an honest look at this situation. If they are condemned as violent for one act that they didn't even initiate.
21: Again, they broke apart from another group and they were.
2: So you're saying you don't have another one.
21: Can I finish? I would like to finish my statement.
2: I would like for you to admit what we all see is very obvious. The Patriot Front is not a violent group.
21: You'll be waiting for that one, sir, if you pay $3 million.
2: Well, then we're not having a dialogue. If you can't admit that the Patriot Front is not a violent group.
21: We just don't agree.
2: Well, look. It's one thing if you don't agree, like, what's the best song in the country? But the sky is blue, bro. And if you don't agree with that, then there's no reason to move forward because you're not having an honest conversation.
21: Well, there's no way you're going to get me to say a Neil.
2: Right, because you've already been trained. You've already been trained that if they can. Yes, you have. You've already been trained that as long as they can label something Nazi, then you can dismiss it. And you don't actually have to take the arguments of the other side on and actually address the merits of the argument. You can just dismiss that because it's been called a Nazi. That's what you've been trained to do, and you're acting on that training.
21: No, I've been educated based on history and the propaganda and the philosophy of neo-Nazis. So therefore, you cannot tell me anything about a black person being safe around a group of neo-Nazis.
2: See, now you're conflating the ethereal concept of neo-Nazis with a very specific group that hasn't initiated any violence against any black people, and there's not one record of it.
21: Your statement wrong. $3 million said your statement is wrong.
2: No, it doesn't. No. They can still be guilty of a $3 million civil judgment and not initiate the use of force against the black guy.
21: But they use force.
2: Did they initiate the use of force?
21: They use force.
2: Did they initiate the use of force?
21: They used.
2: Did they initiate the use of force?
21: They were found guilty by their peers.
2: Did they initiate the use of force?
21: They were found guilty.
2: Did they initiate the use of force?
21: Well, sometimes.
2: Did they initiate the use of force?
21: Sometimes.
2: Did they initiate the use of force?
21: Still found guilty.
2: Did they? Did they?
21: 1, 2, 3, sir.
2: Did they initiate the use of force?
21: Enjoy the show.
2: Did they initiate the use of force?
21: $3 million said they did. How about that?
2: So that's a no.
21: Said they were wrong.
2: Did they initiate the use of force?
21: That's a $3 million hit.
2: Did they initiate the use of force?
21: They were wrong.
2: Did they initiate the use of force?
21: They were found guilty. How about that?
2: Did they initiate the use of force?
21: Were they guilty?
2: Did they officiate the use? No, it wasn't guilty. It's a civil trial. Did they initiate the use of force?
21: Were they found liable?
2: Did they initiate the use of force?
21: Were they found liable?
2: Yes, they were found liable, but not for initiating the use of force. So did they initiate the use of force? I answered your question. Answer my question. Did they initiate the use of force?
21: I don't know. Let me look at the film. Have a great day.
2: They haven't initiated the use of force once against a black person, and he's saying they're violent against black people. Point stands. I'm James Parker, News Talk 820, 93.3 FM, WB.
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29: A better life with Dr. Sanjay Gupta.
14: They say consistency is key, but sometimes you just gotta switch it up. A new study out of Harvard School of Public Health found that varying your exercise routine could add years to your life. What exercise someone did didn't matter much. What did matter was that all the exercises together worked all the muscle groups in their body. Now, an added benefit to changing things up is it can help you push through the plateau effect. That's when your body gets so efficient at doing something that you actually stop getting better at it. And we know from previous research that specializing in any one sport at a young age can make someone actually more prone to injury. And as experts we talk to point out, even elite athletes switch up things with their workouts, making sure to target strength, cardio, flexibility, balance, and doing that every single week. I'm Dr. Sanjay Gupta, helping you live a better life.
30: Well, Jay sent you.
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31: A federal judge runs interference in the uncovering of those responsible for alleged widespread election fraud in Georgia. I'm Mike Traina from the 24-Hour Breaking News Center.
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23: On the ones.
18: Northbound 635 approaching Town East Boulevard in Mesquite. There's an accident blocking the three right lanes. About a 15-minute backup to Sying Road. Still on this wreck working in Dallas on eastbound I-30 just before Jim Miller Road. It's in the right lane. A little bit of a slowdown near Lawnview Avenue. Eastbound 635, the ramp to northbound 75 Central Expressway. There's a vehicle fire. It is blocking the left lane of that ramp. The right lane is getting by. Traffic remains slow from Preston Road. And westbound Highway 183 at Euless, Maine, a stalled tanker truck blocking the right lane. About a 5-minute backup now to Highway 360. For WBAP First Traffic and Weather on the Ones, I'm Dave Allen.
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31: Your forecast from the WBAP On-Time Experts 24-7 Weather Center. Today, sunny and hot with isolated showers and thunderstorms, high near 99. Tonight, mostly clear with isolated showers and thunderstorms, low around 78. And tomorrow, sunny and hot, high near 99. Heat index will make it feel like 103. It's 96 degrees in Dallas and 97 in Fort Worth. A federal judge has ruled that the Justice Department cannot force Fulton County to turn over the names and personal contact information of thousands of poll workers who served in the 2020 election. Jared Halpern has more from Washington.
4: The Justice Department is seeking to obtain the names and personal contact information of every individual who worked or volunteered for Fulton County, Georgia's election operations in 2020 and obtained a grand jury subpoena to do that in April. But a federal judge has quashed that subpoena, ruling the subpoena is unreasonable and highly burdensome. The grand jury subpoena followed a January search of Fulton County's election hub by the FBI. President Trump has long claimed widespread voter fraud in the county cost him Georgia in the 2020 election. No recounts or investigations have uncovered fraud. In Washington, Jared Halpern, Fox News.
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8: The move comes just weeks after SpaceX's record-breaking IPO and follows new rules that aim to include newly public mega-cap companies sooner to the index. Mutual and exchange-traded funds with a collective $800 billion in assets track the index, and these funds were expected to buy shares of SpaceX after yesterday's closing bell.
31: Fox's Hillary Barsky reporting. Checking Wall Street, the Dow closed down 131 points to 52,925, NASDAQ off by 302 to 25,819, S&P 500 negative as well by 34 to 7,504. 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
10: The Rangers open a three-game set with the Angels tonight at 7:05. Texas, just a game and a half back in the West. They begin a stretch of six straight division games at home before the All-Star break. Argentina pulls off an epic World Cup comeback, beating Egypt 3-2 in Atlanta. Egypt led 2-0 before Argentina scored three times after the 79th minute. Messi tied it in the 83rd with his tournament-leading eighth goal. Enzo Fernandez buried the winner in stoppage time. The defending champs advanced to face Switzerland or Colombia in the quarters. And despite U.S. being eliminated last night, its match drew 30 million viewers, making it the most-watched soccer telecast in U.S. history. I'm Will Connerly on WBAP from 96.7 and 1310, The Ticket.
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2: Well, I have an update on the street preachers that were cited. They were ticketed for offensive speech at the Trinity Pride Fest in Fort Worth last month. I'm James Parker. It's The James Show, News Talk 820, 93.3 FM, WBAP. Coming back on The James Show, CJ Grisham. He's the lawyer for the street preachers. He's also shown up on many stories on The James Show over the last couple of years. CJ, isn't this you in this clip I was playing from the street audio?
15: So we can use it.
2: Just out of that, is that you?
15: No, I'm not on the. I'm not out there at that time.
2: Okay, I think I got this from your account. Then let me play a little bit of the back and forth between the street preachers and the cops there, and then we'll jump in with CJ and get the update on where their situation is now. The two clips. This one was from Carlos Tercios.
16: But no, I want to ask, and I'm being dead serious. So if a biological male comes up to me who says he's a woman, and I call him, I say, sir, and he gets offended, is that a citable offense?
0: There is a cure.
1: If I call a biological male a male,
0: it's a blood transfusion.
1: And he says I'm offended, I'm gonna whatever. Is that a citable offense if he's offended by that speech?
3: Man, we're talking gray area right now. When I talked about it earlier, when it says that's a vague conversation, vague charge.
1: I'm genuinely curious.
3: Sure, I don't believe I would cite that for offensive language. Offensive language to me is calling somebody
1: N-word.
3: N-word, curse words.
1: We don't curse, we're preachers.
3: Sure, no, I agree. But it's more like you call somebody a male, I don't necessarily find that offensive unless they come up.
1: You don't, but what if they do?
3: That's what I'm saying. If they come up and say, hey, I'm offended by that, and you continue to do that, well, then that's just becoming offensive to them.
5: And here's the catch.
1: Right, here's the catch.
3: So it's the, hey, warning, I'm feeling offended by that, then we're moving into the potential.
1: But so what if I'm offended by what they said? Like, they come up telling me this and then the other, swearing at me, will they get cited?
3: Are you offended by it?
1: I'm offended by all of this.
5: What's good for the goose is good for the gander.
1: I'm offended by seeing half-naked men run around with children. I am deeply offended by that.
3: Right. Unfortunately, there's not much on our side to do anything about it.
2: Okay, so that was June 28, 2026. Now, C.J. Grisham, the Second Amendment attorney for the state of Texas. What's the update now, a couple weeks later?
15: Yeah, so right now we're waiting on official charges to get filed. Those still haven't happened yet. Obviously, I'm taking on the case as far as getting rid of the citation. And I'm telling you, there is something I can't believe that in 2026, we are still having police officers who think that if someone's offended, suddenly it's a crime, especially in a day and age where everybody's always offended, especially on the left.
2: Well, there's not official charges. You're expecting charges. I thought y'all just got a ticket at the scene and there was nothing else to come of that.
15: There was a ticket. So we do have a citation and a citation number, but so far it hasn't been filed anywhere. And so we're waiting on it to get officially filed so I can file into the case, so I can get it dismissed as quickly as possible. And then we can move on, of course, to the civil issues, because this is something that's been well established. Fort Worth police should have known. And they've been getting away with this for a long time. This wasn't the first time that those officers did that.
2: I don't know anything about the previous times. Tell me about that.
15: Well, they did the same thing last year. As a matter of fact, it was the same female officer. I'm not sure if you played the clip originally where it was the female officer that was threatening them if anybody was offended.
2: All right.
15: And
2: let me do a piece of that then. Hang on.
1: It's pretty loud.
6: So we can use it up to 80 ordinance decibels. Means like music, not talking. If someone is offended by your talking, then we have a problem.
1: That is a constitutional violation of our rights. If you shut us down,
6: no. If they are offended by your speech, okay, then I'll write you the ticket, and we'll go from there.
1: Wait, you're going to take us for offensive speech?
6: Yes, absolutely.
1: Are you serious? Speech. You're going to cite us for offensive speech.
6: Yes, it's called disorderly conduct.
1: No.
2: All right. So, what is disorderly conduct, CJ?
15: So under the disorderly conduct statute, which can be found in Texas Penal Code 4201, if you use any, the statute is still very unconstitutionally written. The courts have narrowed down the disorderly conduct statute to only apply to fighting words and obscenity. Those are the only two types of speech that the government can regulate.
2: And obscenity, like describing something sexual, not like, oh, I find your speech to be obscene.
15: Right, exactly. Obscenity and profanity are not the same thing. Obscenity, I mean, there's a legal thing, but yeah, essentially something sexual, meant to arouse or identify body parts that are used for sexual arousal, things like that. That's the kind of speech that's not permitted. Now, the statute does say profanity, but the Texas Supreme Court, the Fifth Circuit, they have all made very clear that it only applies to narrowly defined speech that is intended to incite a breach of the peace. And that's it. Fighting words, essentially, is what that means. And it just I can't believe, again, that we've got someone who says, yes, I'm going to cite you if somebody gets offended. That basically means that you may or may not commit a crime, depending on how 30 million Texans feel about what you just said.
2: Well, I would like for them to establish a precedent, and then we can turn around and use that on all future protests. Can we just go stand next to the next ICE protest and be like, these people are offending me, round them up?
15: Well, I mean, and that would be that's exactly the standard that these officers and Fort Worth Police Department are creating. They're creating the standard that if someone is offended, well, gee, okay, let me be offended then. Can you imagine everything that would be shut down? I mean, the First Amendment is designed specifically to protect offensive speech.
2: Oh, it would be over.
15: Because if it didn't protect offensive speech.
2: Let me take 4 minutes here, and we'll continue with C.J. Grisham. He's a Texas attorney, takes on some of these awesome cases, and right now we're talking about the street preachers who were cited for offensive language at the Trinity Pride Fest a couple weeks ago. And I'm going to ask what's happening in the future. Are they about to get paid? I'm James Parker. It's The James Show, News Talk 820, 93.3 FM, WBAP.
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20: Today, mostly sunny, high near 98. Isolated afternoon thunderstorms are possible.
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18: Northbound I-35, or northbound 635, just before Town East Boulevard in Mesquite, an accident in the two right lanes. This has traffic backed up to Military Parkway, about a 15 to 20 minute delay. Also causing a backup on westbound Highway 80 from Beltline Road. That'll cost you an extra 10 minutes. Vehicle fire still working in North Dallas. This is eastbound 635 on the ramp to northbound 75 Central Expressway. It's in the left lane. The right lane is getting by. A little bit of a slowdown near Park Central Drive. In Euless, westbound Highway 183 at Euless, Maine, a stalled tanker truck taking up the right lane. About a five-minute backup to Highway 360. For WBAP First Traffic, I'm Dave Allen.
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2: Are the Fort Worth street preachers going to get paid for being cited at the Trinity Pride Festival? I'm James Parker, News Talk 820-93.3 FM, WBAP. Don't forget the WBAP morning show from whenever you wake up until 9 o'clock. We're continuing with C.J. Grisham. He's the Texas attorney that has taken up the case of the two street preachers that were cited. I believe this was June 28th, but it was two weekends ago. And my next question is, C.J., are these guys about to get a payday from the taxpayers of Tarrant County?
15: Well, definitely they're going to get a payday. Unfortunately, these cops in the cities are protected by the Texas Municipal League risk pool, which is essentially a giant pot of money that cities are members of that they pay off these kinds of cases. But absolutely, yes. I mean, this is very established law. It's been established since 1941, but in Texas specifically in 1948 under the Woods v. State case. It just can't get any more blatant that officers cannot do this. They have been put on notice that such conduct is protected speech, and they did it anyway. And those are the classic exemptions for overcoming civil liability and making sure that, you know, my clients have their rights restored and compensated for it. And unfortunately, the only way they can get that is money.
2: Well, one of the weird places where, like, the libertarians overlap with sort of the Bernie Sanders and Marxists and communists of the world is we're not a big fan of qualified immunity. And I think this is a good example of why this isn't a big case and no one died and you know, no one was even hurt. But this is this a good example of how qualified immunity really gets in the way of getting rid of bad cops?
15: It really does. But again, I will tell you, in a case like this one with the street preachers, they have no qualified immunity. It's going to be easily overcome. They'll always claim it, but it's going to be easy for me to overcome their qualified immunity claim because this is clearly established law. And by the way, I do have a bill to abolish qualified immunity in Texas that I'm looking for a sponsor on next year.
2: Yeah, well, I don't know who that's going to be real popular with. I think we're in a minority opinion on that one. You know, the other story we were talking about earlier, and I see you have some hot opinions about it too, is the girl that was on the train in D.C. when the Patriot Front was on, and there was this picture, and they were like, this is a Pulitzer Prize winning snapshot of basically what's happening in America right now. And the easy pushback to that stupid narrative is, bro, that's probably the safest train ride she's had in her entire life.
15: Yeah, and I asked the question. That's great. That's a photo of a woman surrounded by a bunch of people. They're claiming are white nationalists. Was she hurt? Was she stabbed in the neck? Was she beaten to a pulp by a bunch of white people? Was she forced to stand up? Was she forced off the train? Was she robbed? No, none of that happened. And yet that's not the narrative that you're seeing in that picture, but that's what I see. I see a bunch of peaceful people not doing anything to a young black lady sitting on a train.
2: Right. I don't know. I just had a caller earlier saying, well, the Patriot Front's an inherently violent group because they've had one case where there was a fight. And it's, I don't know. I find the whole thing frustrating because people have just turned their brain off at just the mere accusation of Nazi.
15: It is a double standard. I mean, it's okay to have, and I don't care either way. I mean, whether you're NAACP or Patriot Front, I think everybody has a right to express any opinion that they want. That's the beauty of this country, even if you don't like it. But I do think there's a double standard when it comes to groups like Patriot Front, but not Antifa. You know, I mean, why don't the Patriot Front should just say they're an idea, not a group, and then the Democrats would go along with it.
2: Oh, I love that. Well, and also, you know, they're not real Nazis, or else they would have been nominated to run for Senate. See, that's another joke.
15: Oh, yeah, we're funded by the SPLC.
2: Right. Well, they might have got funding from the SPLC. I wouldn't rule that one out. Are you still rolled up in any of the aftermath from the Carmelo Anthony case?
15: I do represent Sarah Fields, who was a journalist on that case, and we've got a defamation case that's ongoing between Carmelo's father and a couple of people that were going after my client. So other than that, I mean, I never really, I was following the case because it was a self-defense type case, or at least they alleged it was self-defense. And that's kind of what I specialize in. You know, First Amendment stuff is sort of my secondary. I'm more of a gun rights guy. But you don't have gun rights without free speech, you know, because that's how you spread your gun rights is through talking about them. But yeah, I don't really I don't see anything getting overturned up there. I think that the jury made the right decision. I don't see anything that's going to win on appeal. And quite frankly, I like the result. I don't think he got too little, and I don't think he got too much.
2: You also have a post on X from earlier today that made me think. You were thinking, as long as the Black Panthers and NAACP and United Negro College Fund, Black Chamber of Commerce are allowed to exist, why should we have a problem with the Patriot Front's existence? I don't agree with them, but why should we care if they exist?
15: Yeah, I just don't think we should. I mean, we either all of these race-oriented groups need to be shunned, or they all need to be accepted. I mean, that's the only valid way of doing it. We don't live anymore in the 1860s where those kinds of things were necessary. We're a completely different country. We should just stop looking at people's skin color and start looking at them as just Americans, regardless of what side it is.
2: All right, here he is, the Texas Second Amendment attorney, C.J. Grisham. You can find him on X. He's a great follow, at C.J. Grisham. Thank you, sir, for being on the James Show again.
15: Thanks for having me. Appreciate it.
2: All right, folks, 800-288-9227, 800-288-9227. 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Coming up next, you'll hear my very terse reaction to the United States exit from the World Cup. I'm James Parker. 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
33: Few people now have asked me about a TikTok trend that they've come across. It's called 75 Hard. The challenge was created by entrepreneur and author Andy Frisella, who calls it a, quote, transformative mental toughness program and an Ironman for your brain. So here's what it entails. Eat a structured diet with no alcohol, drink a gallon of water, read 10 pages of nonfiction, take a progress photo, and complete two 45-minute workouts, one of them outdoors, every day for 75 days. Quite a challenge. We asked CNN fitness contributor Dana Santis about this, who reminded us that sustainable fitness isn't about punishment or proving discipline through extremes. It's about building habits that integrate into your lifestyle in a way that feels supportive and repeatable. If you ask me, that's going to be the key to long-term success. I'm Dr. Sanjay Gupta, helping you live a better life.
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7: Westbound Highway 183 at Euless, Maine, a stalled tanker truck blocking the right lane. About a five-minute backup to Highway 360. Still had this vehicle fire in North Dallas, eastbound 635. It's on the ramp to northbound 75 Central Expressway. The left lane is blocked. A little bit of a slowdown near Park Central Drive. That accident in Mesquite on northbound 635 just before Town East Boulevard has been cleared. Traffic still unwinding from Military Parkway. Westbound Highway 80 also still jammed from Beltline Road over to 635. And just south of downtown Dallas, southbound I-35E at East 8th Street. There's a stalled 18-wheeler in the right lane. This has you backed up to I-30. With WBAP First Traffic and Weather on the ones, I'm Dave Allen.
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9: I'm WFAA meteorologist Cassie Hyder. Isolated showers and storms are possible this evening. Overnight tonight, rain chances go away and temperatures drop down into the upper 70s. We're expecting mostly sunny skies on your Wednesday. It's going to be hot, a high of around 100 with a light south wind. On Thursday afternoon, mostly sunny, a breezy south wind with a high of 101.
6: It's 96 degrees in Dallas, 97 in Fort Worth. 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A court appearance for the two Texas senior citizens busted for drug trafficking. Lillian Wu has the story.
10: A Texas couple charged with possessing cocaine with intent to distribute after allegedly being caught with $5.5 million worth. 80-year-old Luke David Brader and his wife, Susan Brader, 74, were in a truck towing a box trailer last week when they were stopped at a Border Patrol checkpoint in South Texas. Court documents say agents found a concealed compartment in a wall of the trailer containing more than 345 pounds of cocaine. Lillian Wu, Fox News.
6: Three Romanian men are sentenced to prison for an internationally linked credit card skimming scheme, which targeted hundreds of North Texas shoppers. Cameron Fairchild has more.
11: The men installed skimming devices and pinhole cameras at self-checkouts at DFW, CVS, and Walgreens stores. The operation stole the banking data of nearly 800 people. A judge in Dallas sentenced the ringleader to 30 years, his two henchmen to 20 years each, and ordered them to pay restitution to the victims. Cameron Fairchild, WBAP News.
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12: West Texas Intermediate crude oil spiked by nearly $4 a barrel today, $72.46. S&P oil and gas index up 3%, now up 22.5% for the year so far. Tech stocks take a pounding, the NASDAQ 100 falling over 2%. The decline led by Intel falling 11%, SanDisk down 10%, Palantir the other direction, up 2% on the day, and Round Rock, Texas-based Dell managing a small gain for the day. Spencer McGowan, News Talk 820 and 93.3 FM WBAP.
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1: Well, the United States ride in the World Cup has come to an end. I'm James Parker, Newstalk 820, 93.3 FM, WBAP. I don't know. Don't get me excited here. The United States, I mean, I never thought we were going to win the whole damn thing. But you couldn't ask for much of a better draw in the World Cup knockout round. And this has been kind of weird for me. I know you're probably not the world's biggest soccer fan. I'm a mild soccer fan. I like the sport. I grew up playing the sport. I played through college. I know it inside and out, but I don't really keep up with sports, period, much in adulthood. I'll keep up with the Cowboys game until they lose, I don't know, six games, and then I'm kind of done with the season once we get to that level or so. But all that being said, I do hope that maybe one day before the end of my life, we'll come up with a team that at least makes it to the semifinals. I mean, winning it is asking a lot. You have every country on the planet is trying to win this thing, and this is like our 11th favorite sport. So the odds are going to be stacked against us, but why not? Why not be optimistic? You see some strange small teams squeaking through. You know, you saw Croatia in the finals two World Cups ago, and I don't, you're probably not keeping up with this. But I think one of the lasting memories of this World Cup is not even going to be the World Cup. It's going to be all the cool fans that came to Dallas and partied with us. It's going to be the Scots taking over Boston. It's going to be the Norwegians rowing. They do the big Norwegian Viking row after they win. But there's stories like on social media. You might have saw this a couple weeks ago. They're over here at Happiest Hour on the floor doing the row. They were doing it outside the hotel across the street from where I'm broadcasting right now. So that'll be another memory.
2: Man, man, man!
1: And so moments like this are what makes a nation, what makes a people a people, what makes Norwegians Norwegian. And they all share not just this little strip of land that's really cold up there, but they have this shared history as Vikings. And while none of them are Vikings now, they can easily take pride in knowing that this is the people from whence they came. Now, can you say that about people that just moved there from the third world? Can you say that about someone who just moved there? Even from like white people that didn't have Vikings, like someone just moved there from Moldova. Does it mean as much as them to get to do the Viking row? If you're a guy who just moved there from Panama, does it mean anything to you to do the Viking row? No, it is a shared tradition and value that they all have. And it was kind of cool seeing that. And for what it's worth, in America, we can have those too. But it's just not going to be color dependent. We're a little bit different than Norway. Yes, you can have come here from somewhere else on the planet and share our background, share our traditions. But that, I mean, that's pretty much just limited to whites, blacks, and Hispanics. You know, when you talk about the cowboys wearing a cowboy hat, I'm not saying there were zero Chinese cowboys or zero Laotian or Pakistani cowboys, but that's not the norm of our traditions. There's plenty of white cowboys, black cowboys, Hispanic cowboys. We share our national history just a little bit different. But it is cool to see what the other countries have going on. And I guess that's kind of who I'm rooting for now that the U.S. team is out. I mean, I kind of like the whole Norway thing going on because it's a nation of 5 million people and they're rising up. And they just knocked out Brazil, who's like 240 million people. So that's really cool. It's got to be really hard, though, for these people who hate America to root for America. Check out there was a man on the street interview here, where there's a guy who is interviewing a World Cup tourist who looks Pakistani, but I think he's wearing an England jersey here. But he agrees, death to America. Really?
2: What would Gandhi say about you wearing that shirt?
3: I mean, I have a lot of feelings about colonialism. I'm actually Pakistani, yeah. So colonialism aside, it's nice to be wearing the England shirt. Even though I've lived in the US like almost half my life.
2: I'll never wear an America shirt.
3: Yeah, I wouldn't either. This shirt sucks.
2: Death to America.
3: Yeah, death to America. As the Iranians say.
2: Yeah, hell yeah. But not death to England?
3: No, because like England's already dead.
1: Yeah, so England's already dead. We have already taken that and over. It's 20% Pakistani right now. That's done. Now we're moving on to death to America. And even though he's lived here half his life, he still sees his allegiance to his Pakistani background, his Muslim heritage, as not only something that he's not trying to assimilate into America, he's actively trying to conquer us and wish us death. That's not even a World Cup tourist. That's a guy who's lived here more than half his life, he just said. Great. We just learned people who are coming here for the first time from the other side of the planet are loving this place. The people who live here and have been trained by Team Blue to hate it, hate it. 800-288-9227, 800-288-9227. Coming up next, Ben Ferguson, a WBAP alum, calls out CNN for supporting Mamdani's request that everyone turns their air conditioner up to 78 degrees, but they don't have their air conditioner at 78 degrees in CNN. You'll hear the hypocrisy exposed next on The James Show. 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
12: A better life with Dr. Sanjay Gupta. By age 35, two-thirds of American men will experience some degree of noticeable hair loss. And by age 50, about 85% of men will have significantly thinning hair. That's according to the American Hair Loss Association. Now, one dermatologist explained that hair loss can either be genetic or it can be triggered by stress, illness, surgery, medications, major life events. No matter the cause, a lot of men, understandably, are frustrated by hair loss because it seems like a loss of control. You can take great care of your scalp by all sorts of expensive lotions and potions, but that might not matter. There are some tried and true medications that might work, like minoxidil or finasteride. But another solution is just shaving it off, and I've heard more and more how liberating this can be for a lot of guys. That's the ultimate control of their appearance. I'm Dr. Sanjay Gupta, helping you live a better life.
13: I'll Jay sent you.
14: Well, a vehicle fire in North Dallas along eastbound 635. This is on the ramp to 75 Central Expressway. It's in the left lane, just the right lane is getting by. A little bit of slowdown from Park Central Drive. That stalled vehicle on southbound I-35E at East 8th Street has been cleared. Traffic quickly unwinding from I-30. Slow going on southbound I-35E from Commonwealth over to Highline Drive, then heavy traffic into downtown. And westbound Highway 183, traffic remains congested just before Highway 360 over to Euless, Maine. That's due to an earlier stalled tanker truck. For WBAP First Traffic, I'm Dave Allen.
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1: So, Ma'am Donnie wants you to put your thermostat, not you, but New York residents to put their thermostat at 78 degrees. I'm James Parker. It's the James Show. News Talk 820, 93.3 FM, WBAP. You know, this is a refrain that has come up not a lot, but every once in a while it pops up. And like an example of like Obama was telling you when he was running for president. We go back in the Audiotron 3000 to May 17th, 2008, Barack Obama's running for president, and he was making the case that we have to have a little austerity. We have to lessen our carbon footprint. We can't just be running around in our SUVs and having our thermostats at 72 degrees all the time. Y'all remember this?
22: We can't drive our SUVs and, you know, eat as much as we want and keep our homes on, you know, 72 degrees at all times, and whether we're living in a desert or we're living in the tundra, and then just expect that every other country is going to say, okay, you know, you guys go ahead and keep on using 25% of the world's energy, even though you only account for 3% of the population.
1: Yeah, I don't get that at all. Why can't we? What does the other side of the world care if I drive an SUV or I eat a meat-heavy diet or I keep my thermostat at 72 degrees. In fact, I might keep it at like 70 or maybe, hell, 68 now. Say it again. I'll put it even lower. So it didn't start with Obama either. There was the classic Jimmy Carter speech that is now known as the Malaise speech, even though if you go through the transcript of the speech, he doesn't actually say the word malaise. But he that's the one where he's like, well, if it gets a little cold outside, don't turn off the heat. Put on a sweater. Remember that one with this goofy little Georgia accent, foghorn, leghorn sounding mini socialist? Put on a sweater. And he was against gas using. And so This is not new. This is fitting straight in with the classic Team Blue tradition of you're going to have to sacrifice some of your luxuries here for the greater good. Now, the common Animal Farm pushback on that is, well, you're not. Jimmy Carter, you don't tell me, President of the United States, you don't keep your thermostat wherever you want? You don't think Al Gore keeps his house at 70 degrees at all time? You think Al Gore has his thermostat up at 78? If you go to Zoran Mamdani's house, do you think he has his air conditioner on at 78? Do you think any of these people have their AC on at 78? Because they will push to spend billions of your dollars for public transportation, but the elites don't ride transportation. They will push for bike lanes, but they don't take bikes to work. They will push for all of these things that they want you to do. They will force you into Obamacare, but keep their own healthcare system. And if what's good for the goose is good for the gander doesn't apply to this privileged elite, well, then you have the exact Orwellian Animal Farm situation. And Ben Ferguson did the obvious thing. He called it out. On CNN, Abby Phillips and crew, there's five people at a table. One of them is Ben Ferguson. The other four disagree with him. Ben Ferguson, a WBAP alum. And they were making the case that this is a dumb hill to die on. What do you care if he wants it to be at 78 degrees? And Ben Ferguson's loving it. He's loving it. Oh, yeah? You don't have it 78 degrees here in this studio. You support this position. You're defending Mamdani saying turn your thermostats up to 78 degrees. But you yourself in the studio where we're broadcasting right now is not at 78 degrees.
0: A bizarre hill to die on, Ben. I don't understand this.
2: Do you support it?
0: Ask Nikki Haley.
2: No, I'm asking you, ask like, do you think, like, when you saw that, you're like, hell yeah, let me walk over there and knock that number up to 78?
0: Let me ask you a question. Is but Nikki do you really? The Republic of South Carolina?
2: Hey, I'm not asking. It's 78 there a lot. It's 78 there a lot.
0: What about like, Texas, like,
2: but do you support
0: Ben, don't you live in Texas?
2: I live in Texas, okay, so and there's no way in hell we're putting it on 78 degrees.
3: That's why, your grid falls apart.
2: It's not 78 degrees in here right now either. No one's going to abide by this. Like, it's absurd.
0: But Ben, I'm just saying, this is a weird...
1: Ooh, he busted him. Because he did the thing where, do you support this position? And I think Abby Phillips, she's not a genius. She's not going to be building any rockets that go to the moon. But she's smart enough to know that she's being set up in that instance. She knows that if she says, yes, I support this position, then the next thing Ben Ferguson is going to say is, well, is your thermostat at 78? If she says she doesn't support the position, then she's taking on the exact same side as the people she's criticizing. He already has her nailed to the wall. She refuses to answer the question. So then he just answers it for her. And this is why we like Ben Ferguson. This is why every night when they do that show, they have five seats and they can only put one thinking person on the panel. Because can you imagine if it was two of them, or God forbid, three of them. I love all that. But yeah, it's fun to go back. Because like when you look at the old Jimmy Carter Melee's speech, it was the exact same line of thinking. It was the whole, you know, we can't just keep using all the energy we want. We're running out. In fact, we're going to be out of oil in 35 years. Now, this was September 23rd. 1976. It's before I was born here, but this was now 50 years ago. Let's see how well it stood the test of time, Jimmy Carter. What the heck is that? So now it's coming out of my speakers on the... All right. Guess what? I'm going to have to slide it over to this other computer, and then I will pay it out of there, and this is me stalling in the meantime. But it's the same thing. Now, they didn't have global warming when Jimmy Carter said this. What they had was the oil crisis and the great oil embargo. And so that was their excuse to try and tell you to use less energy, to try and have a smaller carbon footprint. What they did is once the oil crisis went away, they came up with this other fake scientific confluence that now we have to use less oil because we're destroying the whole planet, or we have to stop using oil because we're going to run out of it anyway.
23: We need to have
5: a realization that we've got about 35 years worth of oil left in the whole world. We're going to run out of oil. When Mr. Nixon made his famous speech on Operation Independence, we were importing about 35% of our oil. Now we've increased that amount 25%. We now import about 44% of our oil. We need to shift from oil to coal. We need to concentrate our research and development effort on coal burning and extraction that's safe for miners, that also is clean burning. We need to shift very strongly toward solar energy.
1: Yes, they were pushing solar panels back before I was born, back before they even knew global warming was. They were still on the global cooling tip back then. It's just an excuse. They've always been anti-oil. They've always supported these goofy energy sources that don't work. Why? Because then they can control them. If they only exist because of government subsidies, then politicians control electricity generation. That's kind of powerful. But these people that told you, you can't be having your big carbon footprint. These people that told you we're going to run out of oil in 35 years. These are the same people that a year ago were telling you the stock market's crashing. It's at all-time highs right now. They're the same people 2 years ago that were telling you Joe Biden was sharp as a tack. They're the same people telling you 3 years ago you need to get the vaccine. 4 years ago we need to do masks and lockdowns. They've been wrong every step of the way on these very important, huge predictions. And they're wrong on all the ones they're making now. These are the same people telling you data centers are bad. These are the same people telling you fireworks are scary. These are the same people saying, no, there's no problem with the black community and teen takeovers. No, no, no. White people are just as likely to go throw a brick through the front of a Foot Locker and run out with some Air Force Ones. Sure. Sure. That makes total sense. You guys are real credible, totally believable. Heck, 10 years ago, they were telling you Donald Trump repealing net neutrality would ruin the internet. Is the internet still working? Yeah, you're probably listening on it. Some of you listening on it right now. Coming up next on The James Show, would you go to a bakery that hates MAGA, hates Trump, and hates America? Because there's one in town. I'll tell you about it next on The James Show, News Talk 820-93.3 FM, WBAP.
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24: A better life with Dr. Sanjay Gupta.
25: Osteoporosis affects millions of people in the United States and around the world. It's a disease that basically causes someone's bones to become weak, brittle, and porous, which can increase their risk of fractures. Now, the good news here is there are things you can do other than, or in addition to, taking medications to prevent fractures before it's too late. One is to up your intake of calcium and vitamin D. You also want to eat more protein. One functional medicine dietitian told us that helps build muscle, and if you're building muscle strength, then you are also building bone strength. You want to be mindful of your workouts. The best ways to build bone density, one therapist told us, are going to be resistance exercises like lifting weights, and also exercises that make your bones take a bit of an impact, such as jumping or even running, just loading the bones a little bit more. I'm Dr. Sanjay Gupta, helping you live a better life.
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11: On the ones.
13: Very slow traffic as you move into downtown Fort Worth on southbound I-35W from Northside Drive to Highway 121. Heavy traffic to I-30. Westbound 30 in Arlington. Traffic is congested. Ballpark Way over to Fielder. That'll take you an extra 3 to 4 minutes. In Irving, got an accident working now on northbound Loop 12, Walton Walker Boulevard. It is blocking the ramp to Highway 183. Traffic is slowing in that general area. And then this vehicle fire still working in North Dallas, eastbound 635. It's on the ramp to northbound 75. The left lane is blocked. Traffic is now jammed back to Preston Road. With WBAP First Traffic and Weather on the Ones, I'm Dave Allen.
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12: Your forecast from the WBAP on-time experts 24/7 Weather Center. Tonight, mostly clear with isolated showers and thunderstorms, low around 78. Tomorrow, sunny and hot with a high near 99, heat index about 103. It's 96 degrees in Dallas, 97 in Fort Worth. 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U.S. Central Command today said American forces have begun launching a series of powerful strikes against Iran in response to Tehran's attack on commercial ships in the international waterway. U.S. Central Command says that forces have begun launching a series of powerful strikes against Iran to impose heavy costs for targeting and attacking commercial shipping crewed by innocent civilians in the international waterway. CENTCOM added Iran's demonstrated aggression was unwarranted, dangerous, and clearly a violation of the ceasefire. Meanwhile, the FIFA World Cup 2026 continues to shatter television records. Tony Genualdo has details.
16: The United States round of 16 matchup against Belgium Monday saw 30 million viewers tune into Fox. That's according to preliminary data from Nielsen, which would make it the most watched soccer telecast in U.S. history. It breaks the previous record set by the U.S. game against Bosnia and Herzegovina last Wednesday. The audience on Monday peaked at 36,895,000 viewers from 9:15 to 9:30 Eastern Standard Time, right in the middle of the second half. Tony Genualdo, Fox News.
12: 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U.S. airlines, suffering from falling profits, are trying to make up for it, upselling to premium seats.
17: Paying more gets you priority screening, a lounge to rest in luxury before boarding early, and a glass of champagne and a warm hand towel after being seated. Delta's CEO says it's a necessary tactic, saying they can't win by trying to be the cheapest. Gary Baumgarten, Fox News.
12: Checking Wall Street, closing numbers today, the Dow finished down 131 to 52,925, NASDAQ off by 302 to 25,819, and the S&P 500 in the red as well, down 34 to 7,504. 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
12: The Rangers open a three-game set with the Angels tonight at 7:05. Texas, just a game and a half back in the West. They begin a stretch of six straight division games at home before the All-Star break. Argentina pulls off an epic World Cup comeback, beating Egypt 3-2 in Atlanta. Egypt led 2-0 before Argentina scored three times after the 79th minute. Messi tied it in the 83rd with his tournament-leading eighth goal. Enzo Fernandez buried the winner in stoppage time. The defending champs advanced to face Switzerland or Colombia in the quarters. And despite U.S. being eliminated last night, its match drew 30 million viewers, making it the most watched soccer telecast in U.S. history. I'm Will Connerly on WBAP from 96.7 and 1310, The Ticket.
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18: Well, I got some breaking news. Strikes have begun, or resumed, I should say, in Iran. I'm James Parker. It's the News Talk 820 93.3 FM WBAP. It's the James Show, I should say. Sorry, I'm just trying to read up on this real quick, because we heard earlier today that the United States announced they're reimposing oil sanctions, which means the ceasefire is pretty much done. And so now it's official. The ceasefire is not just done because we've resumed the sanctions. It's apparently the... Someone cranked out the CCR and things are blowing up again. We kind of thought this is how it was going to go. We don't have the uranium yet. We still haven't. We don't even have proof of the Ayatollah. And as long as guys with bathrobes are in charge, just expect more stuff blowing up. I was kind of optimistic, thinking maybe we can get a guy in there that dresses like Obi-Wan Kenobi, but he's not really committed to the cause. He's just going through the motions so he can be the big guy in the country. But if he's going to be a stalwart like that, maybe we just, keep dropping bombs. It's better than boots on the ground. But, the stuff blowing up on the other side of the world feels like I should be a little more concerned about it. But you and I both know that really doesn't directly affect us. And so our real concern maybe is the price of oil. I don't know. Someone was griping about the price of oil yesterday, and it was easily pointed out, hey, you know, the price of oil is back down below where it was when we started the Iran war back in March. So, yeah, you can go ahead and calm down about that talking point. In fact, yesterday when I was coming in from Bug Tussle, I stopped at Bucky's, $2.99. I hate the 0.9, so I basically paid $3 a gallon for gas. And if I'm not mistaken, that's about what I was paying right before it started. So even, not just the price of oil by the barrel, but even the end product at the pump is getting back down to where it was. So there's not a whole lot of complaints to be had about the Iran war, other than just the ethereal concept of, well, I don't like spending this kind of money and I don't like upsetting people on the other side of the planet. But really, are downsides on how it affects you? Absolutely minimal. All right, I wanted to talk about this illegal fireworks story. Because the illegal fireworks story I find frustrating, because it's almost like we're trying to find things, just excuses to keep people scared, excuses to grow government, excuses for new powers to be handed to the folks that are in charge. And I just don't like this as an American. This doesn't feel very American. You know, they had the firework warning for yesterday. They had the fireworks warning coming out last week where they're concerned about, fireworks safety. Don't get your digits blown off.
1: And then when I got back yesterday, I played this one from WFAA.
6: Police across North Texas busted people for illegally selling fireworks during the 4th of July holiday. Dallas police and Dallas Fire Rescue confiscated more than 1,800 pounds of fireworks. They say in one case, people were selling those fireworks out of a U-Haul.
1: So what?
6: On July 3rd, Fort Worth police announced they had busted people who were advertising illegal fireworks on social media.
1: What the hell's an illegal firework? How can a firework be, is it legal or not? Do you have to have some special license before you can sell a black cat? And not like the feline, the little thing that goes boom. And so I made fun of that a little bit yesterday. And then I'll be damned if they didn't do a follow-up story last night. Where is this push to scare people from illegal fireworks? Because this baseball field they show, like maybe a third of just the outfield was burnt on one baseball field. And it was turf, so it wasn't even like a grass fire or anything. And it was already put out. It wasn't smoldering. It wasn't smoke. No one's life was hurt. I mean, I guess there's a little bit of property damage, but really, this makes news?
7: Well, right now, we are working to learn more about how a baseball field was scorched over the weekend. You can see much of the turf field was left burned. We're told Woodrow Wilson High School often uses that space. Park and Recreation Board member Rudy Karimi shared these pictures blaming illegal fireworks. Dallas Fire Rescue says they found two used bottle rockets on the field. There were security cameras, but they were not pointed to the outfield where the fire started. Dallas marshals are leading the investigation. No word on any charges.
1: How do they know they were illegal fireworks? How could you possibly know? If you don't have the suspects, if you don't have any video, if you have zero clues except for a couple of bottle rockets that were found, just a litter of it, how could you possibly even know they were illegal fireworks? I would bet they were probably illegal fireworks. So find it so frustrating. And you know, maybe your ban on shooting fireworks in your own yard and in your street forced these kiddos to go someplace. Well, we're not going to do it in our yard because if we get busted, they'll know who it was. We'll go do it in this public place so we can just do it, run over this fence and get the hell out of here. You pretty much, I find that all frustrating. Who is the victim in a quote, illegal firework sale? All right, coming up next, would you go to a bakery that hated you? There's a bakery in Flower Mound. And first off, if you have a bakery in Flower Mound, I recommend calling it Flower Mound, like F-L-O-U-R, Mound. I did a quick Google search. There's not one. People, look, before you name your business, just send me a Facebook message and run it by me real quick, because that is genius. But in this one, I don't even want to say the name of the bakery because I'm not real big on boycotts and I don't want to hurt small businesses and I'm not here to make enemies. I'm here to make friends. I'm a lover, not a fighter, whatever. But they talk about how MAGA is a cult full of unintelligent, rabid, immoral sycophants. I'll continue the rest of the message, but the big question goes, yeah, but how good are your cookies? So we'll talk about do you or do you not boycott a bakery that hates you? I'm James Parker, Newstalk 820 and 93.3 FM WBAP.
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10: 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Now, an added benefit to changing things up is it can help you push through the plateau effect. 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And we know from previous research that specializing in any one sport at a young age can make someone actually more prone to injury. And as experts we talk to point out, even elite athletes switch up things with their workouts, making sure to target strength, cardio, flexibility, balance, and doing that every single week. I'm Dr. Sanjay Gupta, helping you live a better life.
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1: Eastbound I-30 just after Highway 360 in Arlington. An accident in the left lane. Traffic is backed up to Collins Street, about a 10-minute delay. Northbound Loop 12, Walton Walker Boulevard, the ramp to Highway 183 still blocked due to a crash. Just some heavy traffic in that area. Eastbound I-30 heading into downtown just before Botham John Boulevard. There's a stalled vehicle in the left lane, about a 6 to 7 minute backup now to Sullivan Avenue. Still have this vehicle fire working on eastbound 635 on the ramp to northbound 75. It's in the left lane. Tow truck now on the scene. Still about a 5 minute delay from Park Central Drive. With WBAP First Traffic, I'm Dave Allen.
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5: Would you go to a bakery that hates you? I'm James Parker. It's the James Show, News Talk 820, 93.3 FM, WBAP. This comes up because a local bakery in Flower Mound made a post last weekend that it went, I don't know, semi-viral. A lot of my friends passed it around, but it's not like Elon retweeted it. Let me just read the whole thing to you. Now, this is for a bakery. This is on Facebook. It says, "We expressed not wanting to celebrate the 4th this year as we're embarrassed, afraid, and disappointed in what this country has become. MAGA is adversarial. It is a cult of unintelligent, rabid, immoral sycophants. Those conservatives who still have rational thought have left the MAGA movement. Those who remain and continue to support the most corrupt administration in our nation's history are here wishing for our bakery to burn to the ground. Enjoy a little taste of this Americana. We are open tomorrow from 10 to 6 as we refuse to observe this holiday. F these fascist, this fascist regime and every single person perpetuating the downfall of our country, still holding out for an AOC revolution." And so they also have a picture of little cakes with the American flag upside down. It says "under distress." Does that make you not want to go to the bakery? Now, I'm kind of split on boycotts. Generally speaking, I'm against boycotts. And I've always felt like for most of the time, boycotts are a luxury of the affluent. You know, are you really not buying any products from people who don't support your values? Because we're all putting gas in our cars, some of which originates in countries that hate us. Like this lady, she's putting gas in her car. Some of it may have originated in places where they throw gays off of buildings. Is that okay? Can you do business with them or do you shun your gas as well? So it's a real slippery slope you run into when you start the whole boycott mantra. But then again, my counterbalance to that, you know, on the other side of the same coin, is if you don't like Bud Light doing whatever promotion with Dylan Mulvaney and you go to the gas station, you open the cooler, there's a Bud Light there, but you just reach 6 inches to the left and grab a Miller Light and that's your big boycott. Okay, I can kind of get that. That's not really a big deal. But let me throw something else at you. Let me throw you a third way. Because the trouble you and I both have with these is, what would Jesus do? And I'm going to tell you a story of what just happened on Friday. On Friday, a couple of my comedian friends were doing a comedy show, and the guy that was supposed to open had to bail at the last minute. And so it was a last minute thing. They called me and they're like, "Hey, can you come open? We just need to do 10 minutes is really all we need." Fine. I'll go do that. And so we went, and it's a tour called The Right Side of Comedy. It's kind of like blue collar comedy tour, but it's right wingers doing right wing comedy for the most part. And it just so happened to be here in town at the time and they knew me. So cool. I went out and did it. Now we are at a comedy club where apparently the bartenders were not on board with our politics of comedy. But we had a friend who was actually mentioned earlier on the show, Sarah Fields, who was at the comedy club sitting at the bar. And she came up after the show and she told us, oh man, the bartenders were just so upset. They were huffing and puffing and sighing and cussing. And these people were so evil and stupid. I hate this. They were just in hell, right? So what did the guy that invited me on do? His name's Kenny. As soon as we heard about that, we both walked over to the bartenders and we're like, thank you so much. We got nothing but compliments from you guys. Everybody loved you. You took good care of us. You guys got a great place here. We really appreciate your hard work. Look, there was only two of you and y'all kept up with this big crowd. You guys must be amazing. And then my friend Kenny left them $100 tip each. Isn't that better than a boycott? Don't you catch more flies with honey? I'm not going to go to the Hive Bakery. Oh, I said the name. I didn't mean to say it. I'm not going to go to this bakery and maybe tip them $100, but I don't know. Maybe if a few of us did, maybe that would change your opinion. Chris in Fort Worth, you're on Newstalk 820-93.3 FM WBAP.
0: James, I do not know anybody in your business that's better than you. You are unbelievable. You can take a story and make it so right out of wrong. And I just appreciate you. You're doing a great job. Keep up the great work.
5: All right, now I have to tip him $100. But what do you think about this bakery? Would you go to a bakery that hated you like this? How would you react?
0: The bottom line of that is I don't care anything about doing business with crazies. And people that do things like that, they're not well. You know, to use the F word in situations like that, that is so far from right. I mean, it's just wrong, and I'd be afraid of that being there when somebody wanted to really take them out and shoot me too. So, no, I could not do that. I mean, I wish them the best, but they're not going to have the best the way that attitude is. You can't be that way. Not in business. You couldn't be that way in radio business. You'd be out of business in about a week.
5: You know what? All good points. Yeah, all that makes sense. Like, why would you tick off half of your potential customer base? Maybe that's not going to work. I don't know. Maybe they have just really good cookies. Thank you very much. That was Chris in Fort Worth. That's going to do it for my time today. After the James Show, though, if you need more James Show action, go check out the podcast or some of the awesome video clips I put up all over social media, the Facebook, the Instagram, the TikToks, the YouTubes, the whatever. And stick around. Mark Levin's coming up next. I'm James Parker on Newstalk 820-93.3 FM WBAP.
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11: 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Ask them how the posts in their feed make them feel. These apps are built to be addictive, so kids, all of us in fact, will keep coming back for more, even when we are made to feel worse. It's bizarre. You might need to help your son or daughter reset their algorithm by unfollowing certain accounts and following or interacting with more positive ones. They might need suggestions of other healthier things to do, or to see you leading the way by example and putting your own phone away. In the run-up to bedtime, everyone's phone should go away, no questions asked. And if you need some help, sort of, I guess, resetting expectations, try engaging parents of your kids' friends for a more coordinated effort. I'm Dr. Sanjay Gupta, helping you live a better life.
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1: On the ones.
3: Accident in Arlington, eastbound I-30, just after Highway 360, has the left lane blocked. About a 10-minute backup to Collins Street. Heading into downtown Dallas, still very slow traffic on eastbound I-30 from just before Sylvan Avenue over to Botham John Boulevard. That stalled vehicle has been cleared. Southbound I-35E, traffic slow and go from Mockingbird over through Highline Drive. Heavy traffic to I-30. And now in Kaufman County, eastbound Highway 175 is shut down, approaching FM 2578 due to an accident. Traffic is stacking up right around FM 1390. For WBAP First Traffic and Weather on the Ones, I'm Dave Allen.
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6: I'm WFAA meteorologist Cassie Hyder. Isolated showers and storms are possible this evening, but overnight tonight, the rain chances go away, skies become mostly clear, and temperatures drop down into the upper 70s. For your Wednesday, we're expecting mostly sunny skies, hot temperatures high of around 100 with a light south wind. By Thursday, mostly sunny with a high of 101.
2: It's 100 degrees in Dallas and 98 in Fort Worth. 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The Trump administration has officially revoked a general license that had allowed Iran to sell its oil on the open market. The move comes as a sharp escalation of economic pressure following renewed missile attacks on commercial vessels in the Strait of Hormuz. Jared Halpern has the latest.
7: The Treasury Department waived some sanctions on Iranian oil sales as part of the 60-day ceasefire agreement reached between the U.S. and Iran, but that license allowing oil sales is now revoked. It comes hours after three commercial ships were fired at by Iran as they transited the Strait of Hormuz. A memorandum of understanding between the U.S. and Iran requires the free and safe passage of vessels through the narrow waterway. In Washington, Jared Halpern, Fox News.
2: The U.S. military launched a series of strikes against Iranian targets today. In a statement posted on social media, U.S. Central Command said American forces launched the strikes to impose heavy costs for targeting and attacking commercial shipping crewed by innocent civilians in an international waterway. Your money news brought to you by NetWorthRadio.com. Wall Street is taking a hit today as artificial intelligence stocks slide, with the Nasdaq leading the decline.
8: The Dow winners, IBM, Johnson & Johnson, and United Health Group. The Dow decliners, Caterpillar, Goldman Sachs, and Sherwin-Williams. The Dow falling 131 points. The Nasdaq lower by 302. S&P 500 down 34.
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9: 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How hot and humid will it get? The latest forecast is on the way. 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

0: Mike and Mark Levin here. Our number, 877-381-3811, 877-381-3811, U.S. Central Command. Forces have begun launching a series of powerful strikes against Iran to impose heavy costs for targeting and attacking commercial shipping crewed by innocent civilians in an international waterway, they write. The U.S. strikes are in response to Iranian attacks on three commercial vessels in the last 24 hours that were transiting the Strait of Hormuz. Iran's demonstrated aggression was unwarranted, dangerous, and a clear violation of the ceasefire. We're going to be playing whack-a-mole the rest of our history if we allow this to keep going on, ladies and gentlemen. I understand we're going to hit them hard now, but the fact is we're not taking them out. And the Mark Levin rule is this. Here it is. You ready, Mr. Producer? If you don't defeat the enemy, you don't have victory. It's that simple. It's that simple. I gave a speech that was supposed to be 15 minutes, but it turned into 30 minutes without a single word of notes at Christians United for Israel, CUFI, yesterday afternoon. The auditorium was packed to the rafters, not an empty seat, of pastors, Christian activists, some rabbis, the fantastic Pastor John Hagee, you know what I think about him and his fantastic family, and I was there with my wife and my mother-in-law. We were there with others as well, Coach Bruce, and just a lot of great patriots. And I want to give you a sense for something, because I think you feel the same way as they do. They despise the woke right, the Tucker Carlsons of the world. They despise the politicians who will not denounce him or the woke right. That's a problem for some people. They better wake the hell up to that quickly or else. They do not like the fact that we didn't finish off Iran. These are solid conservative people. And they don't understand why we did not. And they are hyper-supportive of the state of Israel and the Prime Minister, Benjamin Netanyahu. You may not get that impression if you're online, that's for sure. But the fact of the matter is, all the polls taken of MAGA show strong support for the state of Israel. The evangelical Christian community and the Jewish Orthodox community in particular, it's through the roof. Through the roof. So don't be fooled. They are well aware of the Marxist-Islamist threat facing this country. They are furious with the failure of the Republican Party to do much about it at the local, state, and federal levels. They want the president to speak out not just against communism, but Islamism. They do not understand why we're so close to Qatar and Pakistan and Saudi Arabia. They reject the F-35 sales to Turkey. This is the Christian evangelical community, the Orthodox Jewish community, overwhelmingly. Overwhelmingly. I will play a little bit of that for you later in the show. There's a lot more I want to get to first. But I made a promise, and I want to tell you what that promise is, too. Because I want all of us, you, Mr. and Mrs. America, me, I want us all to be involved in it. It's very important. Oh, what is this now? I love computers, except mine. Can I say that, Mr. Producer? I think I did. There is absolutely no reason to be selling 100 F-35s to Turkey. Erdogan is a nationalist, socialist, Islamist. That's what he is. He's a killer. He throws his opposition in prison. He throws his media in prison. He has made dire threats in the last 48 hours against Israel and its existence. He is constantly threatening Greece, which is a NATO country. He has invaded and has kept parts of Cyprus. He's built up a very strong navy, which he intends to use to make claims of international waters. in the Mediterranean Sea to try and block in the state of Israel and other countries there. He's a menace. From Putin, he acquired in 2019 the most advanced SAM missile defense system, mobile defense system, the S-400s. And when he did that, all of NATO, the European Union, and we cut him off. He's supposed to be a NATO country. He's not supposed to be working with Russia. Now he wants the F-35s. He realizes those are more important. The president, his National Security Council, his Secretary of State, his vice president, and all the rest of them, they've decided he should have 100 F-35s. These are our stealth, top-of-the-line fighter jets, effectively brand-new jets. And we don't just sell them to anybody. Why would we sell them to a country that's close to Putin? What's going to stop him from helping them reverse engineer what's in that jet, whether while Trump's president or after Trump leaves the presidency? What's going to stop him? And the most advanced, sophisticated jet engines we make so he can replace the engines he has in his own homemade jet fighters. And what Israel has said and what Greece has said and some of the other countries have said is, you've just destroyed the balance of power in the Middle East. But apparently we don't care. And then on top of that today, and it surprised everybody, and Erdogan was completely surprised and smiling and smirking, we're going to lift all sanctions against Turkey. All sanctions lifted, 100 F-35s, brand new sparkling jet engines for his jet, for his own homemade jets. Wow. And he was praised to the hilt. Not like Netanyahu. What, he's crazy? He's a crazy effort at Netanyahu. Let me tell you something about Netanyahu. He is the rock in the Middle East. And let me tell you something. You got all kind of financial deals going on. You got all kinds of geopolitical politics going on. The Arabs want more and more. The Islamists are on the move. The Iranian regime has survived. You got the European Union, France and Britain in particular, keep demanding that Israel give up more of its land. Can't give up another inch of its land. It won't exist. We're telling them to ease restrictions on the Palestinians. We got them to sign our peace deal with Hamas. Phase two was to disarm Hamas. Hamas is not disarmed, and nobody's disarming them. We've had as our negotiators, among others, with Iran, the Pakistani regime. Turns out the Pakistani president has just announced that they are aligned with Iran and they will always support the leadership in Iran. So we're dealing with a den of thieves here and worse. And Netanyahu sees it and he knows it and he's not 6,000 miles away from it. His little country's right in the middle of it. And so we pressure him. Can't you give this to the Palestinians? Can't you allow Hezbollah to do that? What are you? You're a warmonger. You're a this, you're a that. And we're not the only ones. Europe. Can't you give up the West Bank, Judea and Samaria, the birthplace of Judaism, so the Palestinians have their own homeland? And they go on and on and on. How come is it we praise the people who run Qatar who are destroying our country from within? How can we praise the crown prince or whatever the hell it is that runs Saudi Arabia, who was in that country, was involved in 9/11? We praise him like he's some great hero. Why are we praising Erdogan, another Islamist mass murderer and thug? We talk about them like they're so wonderful. Oh, our friends, they're that fantastic. And then there's Xi. He's great, Xi. 3 million Uyghurs in concentration camps, destroying every church that exists in China, has conquered Tibet, has conquered Hong Kong. Oh, it's okay. He's building islands in South China Sea, and he's going to attack Taiwan. And of course, they spread the coronavirus in our country, and on and on and on. He's a great guy. This one's a great guy. But Netanyahu, he's a crazy F, you know. He's a crazy F. He is. I'm getting sick and tired of it, just being honest with you. Getting sick and tired of it. All right, let's move on. There's a number of issues here related to this Plattner. First of all, let's step back and look at the Democrat Party and the leadership of the Democrat Party in the Senate and some of them in the House. They endorsed this man, they funded this man, they backed this man up until about 24 hours ago. It didn't matter to him that there was a woman who came forward and said that he physically abused her. She was a Republican, and apparently you're allowed to physically abuse Republicans if you're a Democrat. He's a man that had a Nazi concentration camp guard tattoo on his chest, and he pretended he didn't know what it was. That was not a bridge too far. He's a man who pleasured himself in public bathrooms. It's disgusting. That wasn't a bridge too far. He's a man who had these horrendous posts on Reddit and other places. He's a man who put down women who get raped and basically said they need to know how to deal with it. He's a man who mocked two men who served in the military. One of them was shot four times. Basically said they deserved it. That wasn't a bridge too far. But now a woman comes forward, and she says, he raped me. A woman comes forward and says, he raped me. And finally today, Bernie Sanders decides that's too much. And now there's sort of a conga line of Democrats who've decided it's in their best interests to tell him to get out of the race. They got a candidate running in Michigan who's a Hamas supporter. Is that okay with you folks? He's a Hamas supporter. Will he win the Democrat nomination for the Senate there? It's absolutely possible. Absolutely possible. Lots more to pursue in a moment. We'll be right back.
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4: Northbound I-35W in Fort Worth. Traffic is slowing right around Morningside Drive as you move into downtown over to Spur 280. That'll take you about 10 minutes. Stop and go traffic on the southbound side of 35W from Northside Drive to Highway 121. And an accident working in Duncanville on eastbound I-20 at Main Street. This is now partially blocking the on-ramp. Traffic is backed up in the main lanes to Spur 408. That's about a 5 to 7 minute delay. And in Kaufman County, eastbound Highway 175 remains shut down at FM 2578 due to an accident. Traffic is at a crawl now from FM 1390. With WBAP First Traffic, I'm Dave Allen.
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11: A Better Life with Dr. Sanjay Gupta.
12: They say consistency is key, but sometimes you just got to switch it up. A new study out of Harvard School of Public Health found that varying your exercise routine could add years to your life. What exercise someone did didn't matter much. What did matter was that all the exercises together worked all the muscle groups in their body. Now, an added benefit to changing things up is it can help you push through the plateau effect. That's when your body gets so efficient at doing something that you actually stop getting better at it. And we know from previous research that specializing in any one sport at a young age can make someone actually more prone to injury. And as experts we talk to point out, even elite athletes switch up things with their workouts, making sure to target strength, cardio, flexibility, balance, and doing that every single week. I'm Dr. Sanjay Gupta, helping you live a better life.
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0: Jenny Rassicot is the woman who accused Plattner of raping her. Here she is on CNN yesterday. Cut one, go.
1: Did Graham Plattner rape you?
2: By definition, yes. Absolutely.
1: Because he had non-consensual sex with you?
2: Yeah.
1: Forced himself on you?
2: Mm-hmm.
1: Even after you had told him no and fought him off?
2: Yeah. He violated multiple layers of consent that night by coming into my home when I asked him not to, and by advancing on me when I told him not to, and furthermore, another incident that I had told him not to do. And
1: with protection.
2: Yeah. Yeah. So, yeah. By the way that my nervous system reacted to this experience, absolutely.
0: By the way, what's with Jake Tapper? Is that a special megaphone or something he's using there? There's another part of this we'll play after the bottom because we don't have enough time, but... Anyway, she's a brave woman for coming out, coming forward, as was the woman before, and we'll get to her in a moment, because they know the potentials were being destroyed. But in this case, I mean, who didn't know, even putting this aside if you must, that Plattner was a walking, talking time bomb? That everything was not out there because he's such a pig. I'll be right back. 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
5: 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I'm Mike Traina from the 24-Hour Breaking News Center.
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4: On the ones.
6: Eastbound I-20 at Main Street in Duncanville, an accident. This is partially blocking the on-ramp. The traffic in the main lanes backed up to Spur 408. It's about a 5-minute delay. Southbound Loop 12, Walton Walker Boulevard, slow and go now from just after Highway 114 over to Irving Boulevard. Stop and go traffic heading into downtown Dallas along eastbound I-30 from Sylvan Avenue over to Botham John Boulevard. The westbound side of 30, it is also jammed up right around Grand Avenue over to the I-45-75 interchange. And in Kaufman County, that wreck on eastbound 175 at FM 2578 has been cleared. All lanes are open again. With WBAP First Traffic and Weather on the Ones, I'm Dave Allen.
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5: Your forecast from the WBAP on-time experts 24/7 Weather Center. Tonight, mostly clear with isolated showers and thunderstorms, low around 78. Tomorrow, sunny and hot with a high near 99. Heat index about 103. Tomorrow night, mostly clear with a low around 80. It's 101 in Dallas and 100 in Fort Worth. 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The U.S. military has launched retaliatory strikes against Iranian targets following Tehran's latest attacks on commercial shipping vessels, Kristen Goodwin has more.
9: U.S. Central Command revealing forces have started launching a series of powerful strikes against Iran in response to its attacks on three commercial vessels that were transitioning the Strait of Hormuz crewed by innocent civilians, adding Iran's demonstrated aggression was unwarranted, dangerous, and a clear violation of the ceasefire. The Trump administration also revoking temporary waivers it issued as part of the interim deal that allowed Iran to sell oil. Kristen Goodwin, Fox News.
5: 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Mountain Mike's Pizza Chain in Oregon has filed its petition in the U.S. Bankruptcy Court. Rogue Fair operates Mountain Mike's Pizza restaurants in Klamath Falls, Grants Pass, Rosenberg, and two locations in Medford. No reason given for filing of bankruptcy. Checking stocks on Wall Street, the Dow Jones Industrial finished down 131 to 52,925. NASDAQ off by 302 to 25,819. And the S&P 500 also in the red, down 34 to 7,504. 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I'm Mike Trina.
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0: More Jenny Rassicot to the alleged Jake Tapper. We can't be sure. Seems like he's disguising his voice. And she's the young lady who was accused of Plattner raping her. By the way, Plattner hasn't dropped out yet. Cut two, go.
1: You said he was forcing himself on you. It was getting violent. You were pushing him off. You were kicking him off. needles and sewing equipment was falling all over. And walk us through the process where you decided that the safest thing you could do was just let him rape you.
0: I'm sorry, folks, just for a second here. Mr. Producer, you think this kind of questioning is even necessary, let alone appropriate? You thought the same thing, right? I mean, it's lurid. It's cringeworthy. All right, go ahead.
2: Yeah, I had never been in that situation before. And I remember it being an instant where I had recognized that he wasn't listening to me. It wasn't just that he wasn't hearing me or whatnot. And then I recognized his level of intoxication. And I knew in that moment I wasn't safe. And I don't think I was safe to physically fight back. He's big, he's strong. And I just had to evaluate my safety and come up with the least worst outcome to the situation. And so I felt like complying for my safety was the least worst option.
1: But that's not consenting.
2: No, complying is not consenting.
1: Complying is letting him rape you.
2: Is getting it over with.
0: Letting him rape you? What kind of a stupid comment is that, Rich? She couldn't stop him. What do you mean compliance is letting him rape you? And I don't think Tapper means anything nefarious. He's just an idiot. That's all. Just an idiot.
3: Just an idiot. Yes. That's correct.
0: Debbie Dingleberry, Democrat of Michigan. Listen to this genius. Cut 3 on CNN yesterday. Go.
4: So, like many people, including the candidate that we just heard from, I'm trying to process it. Because, I mean, if this ultimately isn't, this is up to the people of Maine. And they spoke loud and clear at the beginning of June that they want change.
0: But they don't want an alleged rapist, lady. What is it with these left-wing women? I mean, so many of them, in public office, of course, first want to check your party identification. Then they want to see if you have the chance of winning. Because power means everything. That book I wrote on power, chapter and verse, baby. Listen to this woman's struggle. It's up to the people of Maine. We know it's up to the people of Maine, you idiot. You're being asked what you think. And the people of Maine didn't have this information before, and people are wondering why. Why? With Biden, they want to dump the guy and replace the guy before the deadline, which is like in a few days. Look, in politics, timing is not a coincidence. It's a strategy. That's the truth. Go ahead.
4: Who's going to stand up to Donald Trump and is going to get change in a United States Senate that is a rubber stamp and not stepping up.
0: Look how she goes off on this stuff. Does she sound like she even gives a damn about Jenny Rassica? No, not even a second thought. None of them do. None of them do. Not one of them. Because this is the way it goes. Let's see here if I can find it in the midst of all my paperwork here. The enormous research we do, and we do a lot. Let's see here. Here we go. How I found it this quickly? It's because I'm a quasi-professional. Woman who accused Plattner of abuse blames New York Times for claims being dismissed. The woman who accused Maine Democratic Senate candidate Graham Plattner of physical assault in the New York Times article, remember the prior woman? This is from 13WGME. We dig deeply. Lindsay Fifield, you'll remember, former girlfriend of Plattner and a conservative activist, alleged that Plattner physically abused her, including twisting her arm behind her back and blocking her from leaving a room. Jenny Rassica, who accused Plattner of sexual assault in a Politico report released yesterday, was interviewed for the same article by the New York Times. She described behavior that she found troubling in an interview with the New York Times, Rassicot said Plattner came to her home intoxicated in 2021 after she had asked him not to visit. She called his actions reckless and unsettling. Rassicot later told Politico that Plattner entered her home in 2021, was deeply intoxicated when he forced himself upon her, despite her repeatedly saying no. Rassicot said she'd been in and out and off a relationship with him, but she cut off contact with him after that night and told him the incident wasn't consensual. Now, Fifield said the New York Times article was written in a way that made her allegations appear less credible, and they were written that way. In a statement released today, Fifield said, the line most shared from the piece was the claim that the Times could not corroborate my story despite talking to two of my friends. I gave them the contact information for five friends. They called the two, who I clarified would not know about the abuse, but will be able to affirm our relationship timeline events. They simply didn't call the other three. How this corporation, this media corporation, the New York Times, survives, I'll never know. I've talked to you about the history, how it covered up Stalin's slaughter of the Ukrainians, how it covered up the Third Reich and the Holocaust, how it helped bring forward Fidel Castro in Cuba, how it fronted for Hamas most recently, and now this. So Fifield went on to say she was assured her role in the article would be small. She had previously accused the publication of taking her quotes out of context and excluding screenshots of messages between her and Plattner. In other words, it was an edit job. She previously claimed the Times left out key details. Quote, the Times also failed to include any mention that I did confide in multiple friends through the years that Graham had been abusive long before he was running for office. Those friends confirmed they told the Times so, Fifield said. Plattner has denied both the allegations of sexual assault and physical abuse. What do you want to bet more women come forward, Mr. Producer? And this follows a string of controversies that have plagued Plattner campaign. But I want to remind you, it's up until yesterday and even this morning, the Democrats stood behind this man, even with Fifield's comments. He also reportedly sextexted with other women while married and had a history of controversial comments on social media. Plattner posted on Reddit in 2013 that people shouldn't get so drunk they wind up having sex with someone they don't mean to, and that sexual victims should just take some responsibility for themselves. He apologized for the post. Of course he did. Many former Plattner supporters are calling on him to drop out. So this guy, Ro Khanna, should be ruined by now. This guy is a fungus on the body politic. He is disgusting, this Ro Khanna. When Fifield, that woman, came out, he flew out to Maine, was seen with Plattner, endorsed Plattner, because he wants to run for president. He wants these people backing him, you see. And so now he said, I have a red line, you know, at physical assault. Wow, wow, what a standard. Not any lower than that? No. It's a rape allegation. That's my standard. Unbelievable. But what about the woman who came forward, Fifield, and said she was physically abused? Not good enough. She was a Republican. Unbelievable, really. And the New York Times had this Rassicot information, at least enough of it, where it could have pursued it, and it chose not to. It chose not to. There's a lot more here. Here we have from Fox News. Plattner's three-day vetting job comes back to haunt Dems as rape allegation rocks Senate bid. Plattner's $6,250 background check missed rape allegations, a Nazi tattoo, and deleted Reddit posts. Other than that, it was really fantastic. Democratic operatives reportedly commissioned a brief, low-cost background check on Graham Plattner before launching a Senate campaign, a decision that appears to be backfiring as new allegations and controversies engulf the candidate and Democrats call on him to drop out. One of the things that is sickening about this, these people who are all in on this pig, now are like self-righteous about calling him to step down. He needs to step down now. This is not acceptable. Enough is enough. He's got to step down. You realize politicians are never circumspect? Never. And the left-wing Democrats are the worst of the worst, in my view. The worst of the worst. So, you know, Bernie Sanders should be laughed out of the U.S. Senate. Rogue con man Khanna should be laughed out of the House of Representatives. Elizabeth Warren, who said that Platner's my kind of man. I don't doubt it, but nonetheless, she should be laughed out of Massachusetts. You realize none of them are going to pay a price because the Democrat Party is not a normal party. It's filled with... It's just not a normal party. I'll be right back.
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6: Westbound 635, just before Montfort in North Dallas, a stalled vehicle blocking the right center lane. Seeing about a 5 to 7 minute backup now to Coit Road. Heading southbound on 75 Central Expressway from Northwest Highway into downtown to Woodall Rogers. That'll take you a little more than 10 minutes. Still very slow traffic on southbound I-35E between Mockingbird and Highline Drive. Heavy traffic over to I-30. In Duncanville, eastbound I-20 at Main Street, the on-ramp remains partially blocked due to a crash. Traffic is slowing near Cedar Ridge Drive. Now an accident in Fort Worth, southbound Highway 287, just before Wilbarger Street. The two right lanes are blocked. With WBAP First Traffic, I'm Dave Allen.
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0: got to do what you got to do. I am extremely fearful that after a quarter century of research, after hundreds and hundreds of billions of dollars of expenditures, where we've come up with the most cutting-edge stealth technology and the greatest jet ever invented, that we're going to sell them to Turkey that's close to Russia and Putin, and we expect that information to be kept secret. It's not just the Middle East, ladies and gentlemen. It's our national security, too. And it's our job to try and convince the administration not to do this. 100 F-35s in the hands of a national socialist Islamist madman who's threatening to blow Israel off the face of the earth, who continues to threaten war against Greece, who's a lapdog to Putin. What are we thinking? And we're going to lift all sanctions. He showed us 5-6 short years ago, 2019, where he bought from Putin the S-400 SAM missile interception system, cutting-edge technology, he bought from Russia. So the West decided to sanction him. Those sanctions lasted through the first Trump administration. Biden never even gave a second thought to lifting them, and we're going to lift them? Now, you know damn well if a Democrat was doing this, we'd be jumping up and down. Our TV hosts would be jumping up and down. Our talk radio hosts would be jumping up and down. Our podcasters would be jumping up. So where the hell are they? You can do it politely and properly and civilly. I mean, good Lord. Look at Iran now. How's this thing going to end? I don't have any idea. People have their theories. Well, you know, after the midterms, we're going to blow this one up. And really? You may think so, but we don't know so, do we? Maybe you're right, maybe you're wrong. But right now, going right into the midterms, the Iranians are constantly provoking us. Well, we're going to hit them hard. They don't care. We got quite a mess on our hands. When you go to war, you go to win. You go to war for victory. You don't want forever wars? That's the problem. We go into these wars, and we don't want victory. We want compromise. We want containment. We want whatever we want. But victory is victory. And you're going to change the entire balance of the Middle East by giving Erdogan, 100 F-35s? I'm sorry, I disagree strongly. I disagree strongly. That's my opinion. You can like it or hate it. You can love it or not. People can disagree with me. I'd love them to come to explain to me why I'm wrong. I mean, I'm watching these posts on the internet. Nobody's even saying that we ought to be doing this. By the way, it's unifying Democrats and Republicans. I don't see any Democrats supporting this. I don't see any Republicans supporting this. I don't see anybody supporting this. Except Erdogan, of course. Where am I, Rich? If you're a homeowner, you probably thought, I got all this credit card debt. I've got other expenses that are adding up over the summer. The HVAC's a problem. The heat wave has cost us a lot of money. Or camp, putting money aside for a little vacation. Maybe at the end of the summer, maybe you're on it now. And these things add up, and you're stressed by it. There's no question. And you're a homeowner, you probably thought, should I call American Financing? Mark's been talking about them. He loves them. He used them, Mr. Producer, his daughter. They have all these rave things to say about them, and we do. Then you second-guess yourself because of the low mortgage rate you currently have. You know, I listened to Mark a few years ago. 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
12: 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I'm Dr. Sanjay Gupta, helping you live a better life.
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16: 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I'm Mike Traina from the 24-Hour Breaking News Center.
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17: And an accident working in Fort Worth on northbound West Loop 820 just after Silver Creek Road. It's in the left lane, about a 2 to 3 minute.

0: South wind with a high of 101.
1: It's 91 degrees in Dallas and 100 in Fort Worth. 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The United States has launched a new round of retaliatory strikes after Iran allegedly violated the Memorandum of Understanding by striking cargo ships transiting the Strait of Hormuz.
2: The president had repeatedly said more military action against Iran was on the table if they did not live up to their previous ceasefire agreement. No matter what, though, this news is going to send shockwaves through the oil markets as well as right here at the NATO summit. The White House also going the extra mile to punish Iran where it would hurt them financially. They're revoking a waiver which would have allowed Iran to sell its oil.
1: Fox's Mark Meredith reporting from Turkey. Dallas Cowboys defensive end Marshawn Nealand was diagnosed with stage 1 CTE following his suicide last year. The diagnosis was made by scientists at the Boston University CTE Center through postmortem brain tissue analysis. The 24-year-old was in his second season with the Cowboys when he died, and CTE is a degenerative brain disease linked to repeated head trauma. The diagnosis sheds light on the struggles athletes may face and highlights the importance of raising awareness about CTE in high-contact sports like football. High-profile Democrats, including Senate Minority Leader Chuck Schumer and Vermont Senator Bernie Sanders, are calling on Maine Senate candidate Graham Plattner to drop out of the race following a new report detailing sexual assault allegations. Mike Emanuel has the latest.
3: The Democrats' path to regain the majority in the Senate has gotten slimmer with serious drama in the Maine Senate race. Democrats need a net gain of 4 seats in November. Pennsylvania Democrat Senator John Fetterman told Fox's Laura Ingraham, shame on those who ignored serious allegations against Graham Plattner.
4: Maybe look in the mirror, the kind of person that you were pushing, and now that put the Senate, you know, the majority path in serious risk.
3: In Washington, Mike Emanuel, Fox News.
1: Plattner denies the allegations. 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Fox's Hillary Barsky gives the stock market rundown.
5: Chip stocks tumble despite memory chip giant Samsung Electronics reporting a 19-fold jump in second quarter operating profit due to surging demand for artificial intelligence.
1: 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The prize includes round-trip airfare for two, a two-night hotel stay, a guided tour, and film festival tickets to hang out with the stars. 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
6: It's been 10 years since the mass murder of Dallas police at the Black Lives Matter rally. 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You'll enjoy hearing people explaining why they still support the Nazi rapist Senate candidate in Maine at 3:05. And the Iran war is ramping back up. We will debate if bombs will be enough at 3:35. That's coming up Wednesday, 2 to 5, on The James Show with me, James Parker, on your Texas voice for common sense, News Talk 820 and 93.3 FM.
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10: Few people now have asked me about a TikTok trend that they've come across. It's called 75 Hard. The challenge was created by entrepreneur and author Andy Frisella, who calls it a, quote, transformative mental toughness program and an Ironman for your brain. So here's what it entails. Eat a structured diet with no alcohol, drink a gallon of water, read 10 pages of nonfiction, take a progress photo, and complete two 45-minute workouts, one of them outdoors, every day for 75 days. Quite a challenge. We asked CNN fitness contributor Dana Santis about this, who reminded us that sustainable fitness isn't about punishment or proving discipline through extremes. It's about building habits that integrate into your lifestyle in a way that feels supportive and repeatable. If you ask me, that's going to be the key to long-term success. I'm Dr. Sanjay Gupta, helping you live a better life.
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13: I'm going to play just a few little clips for you of my speech, Christians United for Israel, just so you know what I said there. It's online in full if you'd like to watch it. Our friend at Right Scoop, Brian, he's put it up. He liked it very much. But there's part of it I definitely want you to hear towards the end. But let's get started with this. Cut 25, Mr. Producer, go.
14: Christians and Jews, shoulder to shoulder, just like God would want it. And nobody is ever going to come between us. Nobody. There are no Saturday people and then the Sunday people. We're the weekend people. That's who we are. The enemy doesn't make distinctions between Christians and Jews. They want us dead. I want you to think about this. If we were in Iran today, they would kill every single one of you in this audience. Every one of you. Then they'd hunt down your kids and your grandkids, and they would kill them too. We're up against that and more. I want to just say this about the so-called woke Reich, which I call the woke Reich, R-E-I-C-H. Any person who wants to serve in high office, who doesn't denounce the woke Reich, all of it, will not get my vote, will not get your vote, will not get the Jewish vote, will not get the evangelical vote, will not get the vote of patriotic Americans. You take a stand now, because there is no tomorrow if we don't win today. That's how it works. You got to make choices, and you need to be heard. It's not that courageous It's not that fearless to speak common sense and to speak the truth. That's how you were raised. That's what your parents would want you to do, not just in good times and happy times, but especially in grave times and dark times, like right now. We don't talk about the people in Iran anymore. Why is that? Why aren't they in the memorandum of understanding? We talk about never again. What happened in the Third Reich was so horrific. The concentration camps, the gas chambers, what they did to those people is unimaginable. Well, it's happening in Iran today. What's being done to these people, most of them young people, is unimaginable. And we pretend that it's not happening. We've given up on them. Well, join me in saying we have not given up on them. Please stand up. Stand up and say we have not given up. We have not given up. Those people in Persia, in Iran, need to be liberated.
13: There's a packed house right up to the rafters, and everybody stood up. We will not forget these people in Iran, even if our ruling class does. Cut 26, go.
14: Let's talk about our country. Our country's under attack from within. It's a very difficult battle. It's the worst battle that's coming since the Civil War. The Civil War was a horrific battle. How many of you have visited battlefields from the Civil War? Raise your hand. You stare at those battlefields, don't you? And you think about the thousands of men who died right there. Somebody's husband, brother, uncle, child marched right in to battle. Most of them knew they wouldn't live, or they'd be horribly maimed and deformed. We had battles where there were 50,000 casualties in 2.5 days. Think of Gettysburg. Think of Vicksburg. Think of them all. The Battle of Bull Run. Two of them in the same place. Over 700,000 casualties in a nation of 24 million people. Abraham Lincoln was under intense pressure. At one point, the Union was stuck. The people were starting to rise up. There were draft riots in New York. He couldn't find a general who could win. And then he found Grant. Grant, he liked to drink and he liked to smoke. But he was a military genius. And he would not accept defeat. When you don't win, you've lost. You don't have a sporting game where you stop in the fifth inning, with the third quarter, with the second period, and say, well, we've won. Look how great we've done. No, it doesn't work that way. It doesn't work that way in war either. Think about the pressure Lincoln was under. Lincoln had an election coming up, and he was doing very badly. And it was the summer of 1864, August. And it was so bad, the Republicans were thinking of nominating somebody else. The casualties were just so immense, and we were stuck. We didn't have victory. He was pressured. Find some kind of settlement with the Confederates. He's no. He back-channeled to the Confederacy. He said, if you surrender now, we will let you all go free. They said no. But he said, I'm not negotiating. He contacts Grant. He says, what are we going to do? We need a victory. Grant meets with his general Sherman. We have the Battle of Atlanta. They break through the defenses of the Confederacy. They take Atlanta. They want to make a statement. They burn it to the ground. They burn everything in Georgia to the ground, or they take it for their own sustenance as they head toward the ocean. It was a grand victory, the biggest of the last victories. It wasn't over. And Lincoln won the election. Not by a landslide, but he won. Victory. No boots on the ground, they tell us, ever. We might as well retire the Marines and the Army. What do you think our enemies hear when we keep saying no boots on the ground? We motivate them. We encourage them. They say the Americans say no boots on the ground. Well, they can't win a war by air. So we'll outlast them. People say no more forever wars. Well, this is how you get forever wars, isn't it? They felt we should have armed our allies. It's part of the Reagan doctrine. He was pretty good. He destroyed the Soviet Union without our boots on the ground. And he did it by arming people in countries that wanted to be liberated. Starting with Afghanistan and Nicaragua, he pushed communism other than Cuba pretty much out of our hemisphere. He destroyed the Soviet Union, which collapsed on George Bush's watch. He liberated 300 million people who were behind the Iron Curtain in Eastern Europe. And the vast majority of those countries are our allies today. Europe has been changed entirely. I think we have an opportunity in the Middle East, thanks to the great things our president has done. He's done things that other presidents wouldn't do. They have a great prime minister in Benjamin Netanyahu in Israel. Which is why he's hated by the Marxist Islamists and the woke right. If he was a coward or a pushover or a quisling, they'd be cheering him on. But his nation would be destroyed. He's not going to allow that. If you know that man and you read his history, he will go down with the last fight. I do not like the efforts to character assassinate this man with the leaks. I think it's an outrage. It'd be like character assassinating Churchill during World War II. Character assassinating Thatcher while we're trying to defeat the Soviet Union. That's not what an ally does. So when cowards anonymously leak to the newspapers, they should be revealed for the cowards they are. They're not only undermining Israel, they're undermining the United States of America and our military. They're undermining our country and our alliance. And they're giving aid and comfort to the enemy. When they see these leaks in Tehran, in Gaza City, in Saudi Arabia, in Qatar, and these other places, Turkey, what do you think they think? These are all brutal, murderous regimes. But I do want to thank the president, because after 12 days of Israel clearing the field, and they deserve the credit that they deserve, June before last, we sent those big, beautiful bombers in with those big, beautiful bombs and blew the hell out of their nuclear sites. And make no mistake, that would not have happened but for Donald Trump. There's not a Republican president before him who would have even thought about doing it. In fact, those times Israel hit nuclear sites, whether it was Iraq and Syria, Israel did it on its own, with Begin and Netanyahu, and they were criticized by our country. This time our country did it for the world.
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16: Accident working in Fort Worth on the northbound side of West Loop 820 just after Silver Creek Road. It's in the one left lane now. Traffic is backed up to White Settlement Road. It's about a 5 to 7 minute delay. Eastbound I-30 just after Summit Avenue, there's a crash. The right lane is blocked. Traffic is slowing near Rosedale. That'll cost you an extra 5 minutes. That stalled vehicle in North Dallas on westbound 635 just before Montford has now been cleared. Traffic, though, remains jammed up coming off the High 5. Give yourself an extra 15 to 20 minutes. With WBAP First Traffic, I'm Dave Allen.
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10: For years, we've been talking about both the positive and negative effects of being on social media. And I would say, by and large, for older adults, social media is net positive. Not all positive, but net positive. Helps them keep in touch with friends and stay social. But for younger people, social media use, especially heavy use, tends to be net negative. In fact, according to this year's World Happiness Report, youth who use social media more than 5 hours a day reported a lower level of well-being. And researchers who study this sort of thing found that many teens wish these platforms didn't even exist, and yet they can't seem to stop using them. Experts we talked to largely suggested two things. Ideally, along with your friend group, take some time offline. Also, try to recurate your algorithm so it shows you posts that'll make you feel good. I'm Dr. Sanjay Gupta, helping you live a better life.
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0: the segment. It's about 5 minutes, but it's too short to continue with the speech. I'll do a little bit more after the bottom of the hour because I want you to hear aspects of this. You know, my friends, Heggy Ministries, and they're the ones who have founded, and Christians United for Israel is part of that ministry. And they say that with the people of Israel facing relentless attacks and growing global hatred, you know, Pastor Heggy and his wonderful family and Heggy Ministries, they're standing strong. They're helping make a difference now and for the next generation. Well, Washington needs to understand the Democrat Party, the leftists and the media are not representative of the patriots in this country. We support our country. 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For decades, Heggy Ministries has poured more than $135 million into the people of Israel to help fund pediatric heart surgeries for children, help bring Jewish families home, help with advanced medical care, and help with critical security like bomb shelters and equipment for first responders. Now, this is about saving lives today while securing the people of Israel's future, giving children a chance to live, and the rising generation a strong, safe homeland. 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They put it to good work. They sure as heck do. So we'll get back to the speech after the bottom of the hour. It's always a little problematic because it loses its continuity. But you know what? You're smarter. You wouldn't be here. So we can do it without continuity, right, Mr. Producer? We'll do it the right way regardless. So I saw this movie. I'm trying to remember which day it was. Maybe it was Sunday, but I'm not sure. It was only in the theater one day. And it was my wife. I think it was actually on July 4th, who told me, I want you to go see a movie. We haven't seen it yet. They were in Baltimore. I was outside of Washington. I was going to join them the next day, and I did. And it was called Young Washington. So I saw it in the theater near me. They saw it in a theater up there. We saw it about 20 minutes apart. Ladies and gentlemen, I want you to listen to me. This is one of the best movies I've ever seen. Ever. It was absolutely fantastic. I sat in the theater with my baseball cap over my eyes, kind of, so people would notice. A number of people did. Very, very wonderful patriots there. I am telling you. It played in fewer theaters, as John Nolte writes at Breitbart, and up against the likes of Steven Spielberg's Disclosure Day, Supergirl, Toy Story 5, a little faith-based movie about the founding of America, came in second place at the box office on July 4th. Second place. Young Washington from Angel Studios, they do a great job, grossed $7.65 million in just 2,700 theaters on America's 250th birthday, beating Toy Story 5, $7.5 million, and almost 4,000 theaters. It was unbelievable. Young Washington. Hopefully they'll bring it back out and put it in theaters again, given what a run it had just in one day. We'll be right back.
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3: On the ones.
5: Several problems working in Fort Worth. Northbound West Loop 820 just after Silver Creek Road. An accident in the left lane. About a 5-minute backup to White Settlement Road. Got a crash on eastbound I-30 just after Summit Avenue. It's in the right lane. Traffic is stop and go from Rosedale. That'll cost you about 5 to 7 minutes. On East Loop 820 southbound at Meadowbrook Drive. An accident. Two right lanes are blocked. Just the left lane is getting by. Traffic is stacking up right after I-30. And in Northlake, on northbound I-35W at Dale Earnhardt Way, there's a stalled 18-wheeler. It's in the left lane, so just the right lane is getting by. Expect about a 5-minute backup to Highway 114. The WBAP First Traffic and Weather on the Ones, I'm Dave Allen.
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4: Your forecast from the WBAP On-Time Experts 24-7 Weather Center. Tonight, mostly clear with isolated showers and thunderstorms, low around the upper 70s. Then for tomorrow, sunny and hot with a high in the upper 90s. Heat index will make it feel like 103. Tomorrow night, mostly clear, low right around 80. It's 86 degrees in Dallas and 91 in Fort Worth. 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Democratic congressional leaders are calling on Maine Senate candidate Graham Plattner to drop out after another sexual assault allegation, which he calls categorically false. Alexis McAdams has details.
7: The Democratic Party is just scrambling to find a potential replacement for Graham Plattner, but as of now, he's still in this race, even though he's losing support with only 4 Democratic senators who have not yet weighed in here. But one of his biggest supporters, Senator Bernie Sanders, has now told Plattner, you have to bow out. As Democrats search for another option, at least 2 main Democrats have filed federal paperwork to run for the U.S. Senate in Maine. That includes former Maine Senate President Troy Jackson. He is a Sanders-backed progressive who campaigned with Plattner during the primary.
4: Jackson says he hasn't made a final decision yet. Former Maine congressional candidate Paige Loud has also filed paperwork to enter the race. Your money news brought to you by NetWorthRadio.com. In-N-Out Burger is expanding again with 6 stores slated to open in 5 states. The iconic fast food company has grown beyond its California roots in recent years, opening locations in Texas, Colorado, and Idaho, as well as Far East Tennessee. The company also previously announced its intention to open a store in New Mexico by 2027. Stock market today all down for all 3 markets. The Dow was down 131 points to 52,925. NASDAQ off by 302 to 25,819. S&P 500 negative by 34 to 7,504. 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
8: The Department of Education cracks down on a massive fraud scheme involving ghost students who are siphoning off millions of dollars of student aid. 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
1: All right, a little bit more from Christians United for Israel. I spoke there yesterday. Cut 27, go.
2: But these bastards rebuild, and they rebuild fast, because that's what 7th century barbarian terrorists do. They exist to kill, and they're prepared to die for it. And you cannot have suicide bombers with nuclear weapons. And so there they were again. And the President of the United States decided in February, enough is enough. And our brave soldiers and our fantastic military, along with the warriors in Israel, who seem to have to fight every damn month for something, shoulder to shoulder, weren't you proud as hell watching this? The American flag and the Israeli flag, fighting together in combat, pilots talking to each other, praising each other, Secretary of Defense, Joint Chiefs head, every day with a press release, chests out, chin up, proud of what we were doing, proud of what our allies were doing. The great Secretary of War saying, this is what it means to be an ally. This is what it means to have an ally. As Europe watched, as Europe curled up into the corner, was worried about what would happen, and those were a magnificent 2 or 3 weeks where the Iranian military was effectively defeated and crushed. And Khomeini, he wasn't sent to heaven for 72 virgins. He was sent to hell with the devil. In bits and pieces, like his boy. And something happened. I don't know what happened. We tapped the brakes. And we're still tapping the brakes. We're still trying to find our way. The enemy is mocking us. The enemy doesn't think we'll finish him off. If the enemy survives, we'll be left to our children and grandchildren to deal with it. Because that ideology doesn't change. It's an Islamist ideology that does not seek coexistence, does not seek peace. It exists to destroy. It believes Allah tells them to do it. The 12th Imam apparently is among us somewhere, will not appear and bring peace on earth until every one of you is dead. It's too bad. I have a book on my desk at home called Islamic Government. It was written by Khomeini. It's now called by some of us Khomeini's Mein Kampf. Don't get it. I don't want it to be number one on Amazon. But I read it for you. It is a horrendous book. He tells you what they're going to do. These people don't hide their feelings. They're proud of them. If they survive, they will seek to blow us off the face of the earth. If they survive, they will seek to blow Israel off the face of the earth. If they survive, the pathetically coward Arab states, they intend to blow them off the face of the earth too. All the two-stater Macron types, there's no avoiding it. They can't serve Allah, and the 12th Imam will not appear unless the entire Western civilization is gone. America is the number one target, not even Israel. America is the number one target because America is the shining city on the hill, as Reagan called it, of Western civilization. If America goes, they figure the rest will collapse, Israel will collapse. They're building ICBMs, which is not even part of the memorandum of understanding. You put nuclear warheads on ICBMs, ballistic missiles. It's not part of the discussion. My views on the MOU are not secret. I've made them very public. I don't believe this regime should receive, by hook or by crook, through all kinds of weird measures or whatever, one plug damn nickel. let alone $324 billion. Well, the $24 billion is frozen. It's theirs. They're terrorists. Nothing is theirs. I'm sorry. It's ours. Period.
1: And then finally, cut 28, go.
2: But let me add one other thing. My time is up. About this country right here. If you don't think we're under attack from within, you're not awake. All you have to do is go on the internet and hear these imams who are so proud of what they're saying. They put their videotapes on the internet. Over and over and over again, they say, we are not in America to be part of America. We are in America, to destroy your history, to destroy your belief systems, to destroy your connections to your past. We are here to destroy America and impose Islam. Now, I don't know why the media don't report this. They're imams in 3,700 mosques and growing. Who's funding those? I guarantee you it's not all domestic Muslims funding those. So who's funding those? They don't care. They don't care. What about CARE, that organization, C-A-R-R? I've been talking about them about a quarter century. They act like they're just a little political appendage to the Democrat Party. They're a front group for Hamas. But then again, so is most of the American media, for that matter. We red-blooded Americans, Christians, Jews, whatever you are, this is our country. Immigration is supposed to empower our country, is supposed to improve our country. We don't bring people into our country to destroy what our ancestor died for and built.

We don't want money coming into this country from Saudi Arabia, Qatar, Communist China, all these other countries that are organized against us to destroy the minds of our youth in our colleges and universities and K-12 and on the internet. And it's about damn time our ruling class elites wake the hell up and do something about it. Let me just say this, and then I'll get off the stage. Let me just say this. Whatever time I have left, I'm going to lead a movement of tens of millions of people on radio, on my platforms, to push back and fight against this with every measure and ounce of blood that I have. I will not let down my parents, my grandparents who fought for this nation. I will not let down the American people. We do not want this. We will not tolerate this. And any politician who stands in our way is going to be defeated. I can tell you that right now.

0: that old line from Yamamoto, the great Japanese admiral, when they hit Pearl Harbor, the other admirals and generals were celebrating. And he was educated in America. And one of them turned to him and said, "Why aren't you celebrating?" He said, "Their aircraft carriers were not there. I'm afraid we awakened a sleeping giant." I want our enemies to know, you've awakened a sleeping giant, and we are here in this room. And I want them to know that we are leading an effort. Kufi, me, whoever wants to join us, we're taking this country back from Islamist, Marxist, and woke right, and we're not going to put up with it.
1: Well, that was the whole speech. I wasn't even planning on giving it to you, but I wanted you to hear the end in particular. Because I will be using this microphone and this platform as long as I'm here, by hook or by crook, to fight the enemy within on these multiple fronts, the Marxists and the Islamists, the woke right neo-fascists. We also will need to replace some of the ruling class who claim to represent you and me are not effective in protecting this country. We want to see laws passed that prevent Qatar and other countries from pouring hundreds of billions of dollars in here and destroying our youth. We want money to be traced and tracked down that's coming into this country to buy our farmland right near our military bases. That has to end. And while we lost a horrendous decision by the Supreme Court on birthright citizenship, every other measure that's conceivable, there aren't many, but there are some, need to be taken to put an end to this communist Chinese and these Islamist birthright factories that are taking place in this country. We need to demand that the zoning laws in one town after another, one county after another, one state after another, be enforced to prevent the building of these Islamist segregated fortresses that are strategically located in order to win elections and destroy societies. Our plate is full because most of the people we've elected have not done their jobs. We want constitutional conservatives in office, not blowhards, not sloganeers. We're not interested in loyalty to any individual. We're interested in loyalty to a cause, to our country, to our Declaration and our Constitution. That's where we want to see loyalty. We're going to keep an eye on all these races. But I want to inspire you and encourage you at the local level, with school boards and zoning boards, with town supervisors and commissioners, with county commissioners and supervisors. This is where a lot of the action is right now. We've gone from less than 1 million Islamists in this country to now almost 5 million in short order. As you know, I've called this revolution by immigration. What's going on worldwide, and I'm using phrases that I'm not allowed to use, but I'm going to use them anyway, you see, is an Islamist crusade. I didn't say even a Muslim crusade. I said an Islamist crusade. That's even much more dangerous. And their scholars have urged it, which is the movement of this population from various concentrations elsewhere on earth, like the Middle East and so forth, into Europe, North America, into South America, into Africa, and it's happening. You'll notice Mondami never talks about the black Christians being slaughtered in Africa by the Islamists, not once. You notice he never talks about the women sold into slavery, or the nine-year-olds sold as wives. Never brings it up, not once. Neither does Bernie Sanders. Neither do any of them. I'll be right back.
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8: A better life with Dr. Sanjay Gupta.
9: Osteoporosis affects millions of people in the United States and around the world. It's a disease that basically causes someone's bones to become weak, brittle, and porous, which can increase their risk of fractures. Now, the good news here is there are things you can do other than, or in addition to, taking medications to prevent fractures before it's too late. One is to up your intake of calcium and vitamin D. You also want to eat more protein. One functional medicine dietitian told us that that helps build muscle, and if you're building muscle strength, then you are also building bone strength. You want to be mindful of your workouts. The best ways to build bone density, one therapist told us, are going to be resistance exercises like lifting weights, and also exercises that make your bones take a bit of an impact, such as jumping or even running, just loading the bones a little bit more. I'm Dr. Sanjay Gupta, helping you live a better life.
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You're going to love it, folks. You're going to actually love how much your bill is reduced, too. There's every reason in the world to jump in and no reason not to. Again, that's #250. Say Mark Levin. Do it during the break. You've heard me talk about it. And I'll be right back.